0: steal the ammo bag, holster, knife, sheath, pliers. The memo also contained his manifesto, which was actually pre-scheduled. You can write out an email and schedule it to be sent at a specific time. I'm not sure if everyone was aware of that. Yeah, it was pre-scheduled. The email was scheduled to go out to relatives and his employer at 8:30 p.m. In the memo, of course, the manifesto, he refers to himself as the friendly federal assassin, apologizes for the deception and the danger to bystanders, but expressed his hatred for President Trump. He outlines rules of engagement targeting Trump administration officials, specifies buckshot use, mocks the hotel and the Secret Service's security failures that let him get so close armed. And he kind of detailed his travel by train across the country with the weapons in his possession. That was another question that I had not heard the answer to. Did indeed he travel? I mentioned earlier this week, I've never traveled by train. I just assumed travel by train would be similar to travel by plane, where you go through security. Did I miss something? How was he able to get the weapons on the train to actually traverse the entire country?
1: Hello.
2: Hey, speaking.
1: This is Will Heitwall.
2: Listen, do y'all have boys that does that morning radio down there?
1: Yeah, hang on just a second.
2: Yeah.
1: How you there?
2: Yeah.
1: Okay, what can I do for you?
2: Well, who is this?
1: This is Darren.
2: Listen, my name is Roy D. Mercer, and I've been calling that radio station down there for about 2 weeks. My daddy Owen died a couple of weeks ago, and I've been trying to get y'all to play a song for me, and I can't get nobody to play it.
1: What's the song?
2: Well, it's Giddy Up Go, Daddy. It's that Red Sovine tune. What are you laughing about? That's my daddy's favorite tune. He was a truck driver.
1: Uh-huh.
2: And he died a couple of weeks ago, Owen Mercer, and I can't get nobody to play it down there, and I'm getting a little bit PO'd about it.
1: My daddy was a trucker, too. And
2: is that right?
1: And he died, and he was a large man, and they wouldn't even play Give Me 40 Acres for his, because that's what it took to bury him.
2: Is that right?
1: Yeah.
2: Why don't y'all play that song for me? I've been calling, and my sister-in-law's been calling down
1: there.
2: Well,
1: I'll tell you why we don't play, because the 8 tracks that we had those old trucking songs on got eaten, so we can't play any of those old trucking songs.
2: What is that?
1: Huh?
2: What, an 8-track?
1: 8 tracks? Your daddy was a trucker, and you don't know what an 8-track was?
2: An 8-track tape?
1: Yeah.
2: No. Well, I was trying to get y'all to play that damn song down there, and nobody'd play it, and I talked to y'all there in the morning, y'all made fun of me. Wouldn't play it, and it's a serious business, and if I can't get that song played, I'm coming down there and whipping somebody's ass. You think that's funny?
1: Yeah, I do think it's funny, because that song hasn't been around in a long time.
2: Well, by God, I've been trying to call it this only radio station I listen to down there in Knoxville. Y'all won't play it for me.
1: Well, it's because we don't have it. That song is over 25 years old.
2: What difference does that make?
1: What difference does it make is that the song is gone.
2: So is my
1: daddy.
2: The song
1: hasn't been played for probably 15 years on this radio station.
2: Well, I'm trying to get it played down there. I listen to y'all's radio station all the time. And
1: who the hell is this?
2: This is Roy Damn Mercer from up here in Knoxville. I'm trying to get a song played for my daddy.
1: Well, Roy, I tell you what, we don't have the song. I can honestly tell you that we don't.
2: Well, somebody down there, I called the other day and said that they had it and they'd try to get it on for me. And they lied.
1: No, I said I would look.
2: They lied.
1: No, I didn't lie. I said we would look. You're putting stuff into this.
2: Well, see, you need to get an ass whooping. But I guarantee you, it happened a week and a half ago, and I've been calling down there at that damn radio station every other day to try to get this on.
3: Ha! You scared him.
4: Mm-hmm.
3: Ah, you scared him.
5: He thought it was a joke for a minute.
3: Let's call right back.
6: I can't believe I thought he wouldn't go to buy it.
5: I didn't either.
6: And he hung up.
1: Hello?
2: Now you're rude to me and you hung up on me, and I'm coming down there today and whoop your ass. How big a boy are you?
1: Me?
2: Yeah.
1: I'm about 6'5", 270 pounds.
2: Well, I guarantee you that don't scare me none at all. I'm coming down there today. You going to be there all day today?
1: Oh, probably.
2: Now, you wouldn't play my song, and then you hung up on me.
1: Well, I hung up on you because you threatened me.
2: Well, I'm going to threaten
1: you
2: again.
1: I can have your ass arrested
2: I'm coming down there and whooping your ass today. hung up on me. I guarantee you, I'm trying to get a Goldain song played from my dead daddy, and y'all hung up on me and been rude.
1: Hey, what did I tell you?
2: Have you ever had your ass whooped before?
1: Yes, I have.
2: Well, you
1: know what? It's been a while.
2: Getting ready to happen again, I guarantee you. You got a short memory. How long are you going to be there today?
1: Well, I'll wait on you.
2: I guarantee you, I'll be down there.
1: What is your name again?
2: Roy Damn Mercer.
1: Roy
2: Mercer. How'd I get down there to y'all's radio station?
1: Well, I'll tell you what, you just find it.
2: Now you tell me how to get down there. Guarantee you, playing a Red Soul Vines on for my daddy ain't no big deal, and then you get rude to me and hung up on the phone.
1: I hung up on you because you threatened me, sir.
2: Don't you hang up on me again.
1: I'll hang up on you again if I feel like, and I'll call the police.
2: I guarantee you ain't going to hang up on me again, or you're just going to get that much worse ass whooping when I get down there. How'd you like to have a lung knocked loose?
4: Hi, Baron.
1: Hey, who is this?
4: It's Phil and Brent in Tulsa.
1: Hey. You know who it is? Phil and Brent in Tulsa. Oh, you jackass. Oh, what a bunch of crap.
7: Gotcha.
1: Oh.
7: Gotcha.
1: Oh my God! Real hook him, really, man.
2: How's your jaw, Darren?
1: I've got the damn song, and I'll be damned if I'm going to play it now.
2: Well, I dare you. What? It may be hard to play with that treble hook in your mouth.
1: What a bunch of
4: Darren! You're a good sport.
1: Oh,
4: it's good to hear from you.
1: So tell me about this contest. All right, you call DJs up across the country and you do this Ray Mercer thing to
2: it. It's Roy, damn it. It's Roy.
1: I'm sorry, Roy.
4: Well, we had to, Darren, because we pissed off all of our friends.
1: Well, check another one on that list.
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8: 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US.

talked about it a few weeks ago. You see pop-ups here and there via social media. Talking about a super El Nino coming our way this year. Came across a post from Jeff Berardelli, who's with WFLA there in Florida, which he shared this past day. The strongest El Nino in 150 years? There's a question mark there. And I said, that's not hype. It's the actual median forecast right now for the developing event later this year. It could rival or even surpass the legendary 1877 El Nino, the strongest on record, which was at the time linked to widespread

some. Yeah, a shift in severe storm tracks, and oftentimes a suppressed Atlantic hurricane season, but boosted in the eastern Pacific. This is not 1877. Forecasting, infrastructure, global awareness are far better today, so we'll be better prepared. But the physics have not changed. Yeah, since it's so huge, when the Pacific talks, the atmosphere listens. Now, transparency on the science. The 1877 three-month Niño 3.4 ocean temperature anomaly maxed out at 2.7 degrees Celsius. The latest median forecast for late 2026 is a plus 2.75 Celsius in the Niño 3.4 region. So it may be stronger. Here's the caveat. The region is now about 1 degree Celsius warmer than it was in 1855. So some of the heat building up there is on top of a baseline that's already warmer today. Now, so in absolutes, this will probably rival 1877, but relatively speaking, due to global warming, the event will likely fall short and the global impacts may not rise to that level. But we will be watching and time will tell. With that, we close out our Thursday edition of the Steve Summers Overnight Drive.

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1: A California-based grocery store chain is closing dozens of stores.
2: Grocery Outlet is planning to close 36 locations as part of an optimization and restructuring plan. The Emeryville-based chain owns hundreds of stores across the U.S. Jason Potter, the president and CEO of Grocery Outlet, says the stores on the way out are financially underperforming. Grocery Outlet saw net sales increase during the last quarter, but recorded an operating loss of nearly $235 million. I'm Daniel Martindale.
1: A new law in Nebraska allows the youngest students to be suspended from school for behavioral reasons.
3: Governor Jim Pillen signed a bill into law Wednesday giving school districts the ability to suspend pre-kindergarten through second graders for violent behavior capable of causing physical harm. It reverses a 2023 law that limited suspensions to cases involving students bringing a deadly weapon to school. I'm Eva Basinger.
4: Fish heads, roly poly fish heads, eat them up, yum.
1: A stretch of highway near Brandon, Oregon was covered in fish after a load spilled from a vehicle yesterday. Deputies and county crews worked to clean up that roadway, which stayed slick. Officials reminded drivers to secure their loads and use caution around debris as that cleanup continues. AAA reports a national average price for a gallon of gas is $3.25. Mono County, California is up to $4.81 a gallon, while Major County, Oklahoma is down to

0: USA Radio News, I'm Ron Warner. Los Angeles police officers involved in a disastrous fireworks explosion in 2021 received only brief suspensions.
1: That's according to recently leaked internal records from the LAPD. The blast in June of 2021 came after the LAPD botched its controlled detonation of fireworks that it seized from a home in South LA. Part of a city block was leveled and several people were injured. Out of the six bomb squad officers on the scene, the most serious punishment ended up being a suspension of 18 days without pay for the highest ranking member of the unit. Two bomb squad technicians were each suspended for 10 days for grossly misjudging the weight of fireworks they placed into a containment vessel before detonating them. I'm Daniel Martin.
0: North Carolina lawmakers are trying to fix an accounting error that shortchanged the DMV, potentially impacting travel safety.
2: State lawmakers allowed the North Carolina Division of Motor Vehicles to charge fees for processing debit and credit cards, expecting to generate $24 million annually. However, the fees only brought in around $13 million per year, resulting in a significant shortfall. To cover the gap, the News and Observer reports the General Assembly plans to use funds from the State Highway Fund, which is typically used for road and bridge maintenance. I'm Scott Kimbler.
0: Delivery drones start flying between Brooklyn and Lower Manhattan today.
3: The Port Authority will use drones to deliver light cargo, like medical supplies, over the East River for the next year. New Yorkers not loving the idea.
4: There's more potential for mishap than anything because there's too much. And look, just look up. There's so much going on in this city.
5: It's just a start. That's the testing phase. If it works, obviously other things going to come behind it.
3: Officials say they'll assess the program's value and viability for expansion once the year's up, adding it could be the first step in delivering goods for public benefit around the region as a means of removing vehicles from congested roads. In New York, I'm Natalie Migliori.
0: From America's News Network, USA Radio News.
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0: An attendee at the White House Correspondents' Dinner says security may have been dangerously lax before the shooting. Hugh Doherty of the Daily Beast claims no bag checks or ID screenings were in place at the Washington Hilton where Donald Trump was set to appear. He says guests moved freely through the hotel, raising questions about how the suspect allegedly brought in weapon parts. Authorities have not confirmed those claims as the investigation continues. Today is the start of King Charles and Queen Camilla's multi-day visit to the U.S.
7: After meeting with President Trump, Charles and Camilla are expected in New York City, where they'll visit the 9/11 Memorial for a ceremony, meet with 9/11 victim families, and spend time with New York first responders. Charles and Camilla are not expected to meet with Jeffrey Epstein victims. Royal author Alexander Larman says the situation's complicated since Charles's brother, the former Prince Andrew, is now under investigation related to ties with the convicted sex offender. In New York, I'm Scott Pringle.
0: New York City Mayor Zoran Mondani vetoes a protest policing bill, setting up a clash with Julie Menin. It's been a while since New Yorkers have gotten this warning, but it was only a matter of time.
8: City officials say there have been three incidents in as many months involving rabid raccoons. All of them have been in Brooklyn, with the most recent incident April 6th in Garrison Park. No humans were hurt, but officials remind you, if you see a raccoon acting aggressively or disoriented, stay far away. In New York, I'm Daria Aldinger.
0: I'm Ron Warner, USA Radio News.
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0: Alrighty, what do you say? Here we go. It's showtime. Time to wrap up a Monday from time zone to time zone. Turn the page on the calendar. We'll make our way into the 28th day of April here in 2026. So welcome aboard. Hey, trust your week's off to a good start. I know many in the trucking community getting back in the truck for the first time. Wrapping up the weekend for you. Hope you had a good weekend. Shall we say good evening to our friends on the West Coast? And good morning on the other side of the country as we cross over the midnight hour. Well, I can tell you this, it's a rainy night outside the secret bunker here southwest Ohio. Has been and continues to be a very active evening, Monday into Tuesday. From the Great Lakes through the Ohio Valley into portions of the South Central USA. Now, we have seen numerous tornado warnings as the evening has progressed. Fewer tornado warnings, more straight-line wind concerns with a well-defined squall line. Yeah, stretching now from northwest Ohio, yeah, right down through eastern Indiana, through south central, then kind of extending back to the southwest, right through about Evansville. You're going to be under the gun with strong straight-line winds in very short order. This line moving east and southeast, 50-plus miles per hour. So it's booking. Showers and storms extending through southernmost Illinois, that southeast corner of Missouri, then down into northeast Arkansas, into north-central Arkansas. Zoom in a little bit. Yeah, Jonesboro, you'll be looking at that line pushing through your area over the next few hours. I mentioned Evansville up to, say, Jasper, Indiana, to Columbus, Indiana. Indianapolis, the heaviest storm activity has passed to the east for you. You're just dealing with some of the lingering shower activity. Meanwhile, let's break it down from AccuWeather. A high risk of severe weather right on into our Monday night. A large portion of the Midwest. That threat including the potential for tornadoes that could remain on the ground for an extended period of time. We saw that ramping up hours ago, Monday evening, that, of course, has continued after the sun has gone down. Even at this hour, I'll refresh, we've got several active tornado warnings. One in south-central Indiana, Brown County, Bartholomew County. As we speak at this moment, the other is in northern Arkansas, north-central Arkansas. Let's see, that particular advisory says a confirmed large, extremely dangerous tornado was located near Mountain View, moving east 25 miles per hour. So this one not just a radar indicated. It's a confirmed tornado there. So this is Stone County, Independence County, and Claiborne County. Again, that's north-central Arkansas. They say this is a PDS, particularly dangerous situation. Seek shelter immediately. So there you go. We'll continue to monitor things, but closely monitor the changing weather conditions from throughout the evening and overnight hours. We're going to be watching for discrete supercell thunderstorms. Those are the ones that often produce tornadoes and very large hail. Flash flooding is also going to be a concern where those downpours repeat. In addition to tornadoes, severe thunderstorms bringing damaging wind gusts and large hail. This is going to be pretty much the peak of a multi-day severe weather outbreak here overnight tonight. Other areas that would be at the risk for some of these stronger storms as we progress. Chicago, you've seen the heaviest line come through. I do see a few lingering thunder showers moving in from your northwest. Indianapolis, again, the strongest line has now passed. We've got Nashville, Tennessee, Louisville, Kentucky, Cape Girardeau, Missouri, and Little Rock that could all see strong storms continuing into your Monday night. After several hours of discrete supercell storms, the main line, which has really pretty much come together, an intense squall line advancing to the east and southeast overnight. During that time, damaging winds and torrential rain leading to flash flooding becoming the main threats. Now, the severe threat doesn't end here tonight. More severe thunderstorms are anticipated for Tuesday from parts of southern Ohio to West Virginia, extending into central Texas. Storms from Monday night are going to actually persist right on into Tuesday morning, after which we'll see some of the daytime heating triggering new thunderstorms that may become severe by midday into the afternoon hours. All modes of severe weather possible for Tuesday and Tuesday night. Damaging winds, hail, a few tornadoes, not as great a threat of tornadic activity for the day ahead versus Monday. A large portion of Arkansas, including Little Rock, could be the focal point for some of those discrete supercell thunderstorms and tornadoes later Tuesday afternoon and Tuesday evening. The potential for widespread severe weather eases by midweek. The storm and the trailing cold front will produce a zone of steady, drenching rain from Pennsylvania to New Jersey, northward all the way up into New England and parts of Ontario and Quebec in Canada. Further south, say from Maryland and West Virginia to the Carolinas, a few heavy, gusty, locally severe thunderstorms may be seen midweek. Further to the southwest, another pocket of heavy, gusty, locally severe thunderstorms will congregate from southwest Georgia and northern Florida to the coastal and central areas of Texas come Wednesday. Those showers should ease some of the long-term drought conditions in parts of the east. More rain will be needed to alleviate the drought that continues heavily in the southeastern USA. This front may stall over the south central and southeastern states later this week into the weekend. While that setup could lead to some severe weather and flash flooding, it could also bring the beneficial rain and the much-needed drought relief. All right, we'll take a more in-depth dive at that much-needed rain across the southeastern states. Meanwhile, for our friends in the Northeast, you started the week off, warm it up a little bit, enjoyed a pretty nice day for your Monday. For a good portion of Tuesday, that trend will continue before this system crossing through the Great Lakes and Ohio Valley makes its way into your neck of the woods by midweek. It's also going to bring in some much colder temperatures. It looks like we're not quite done with frost and freeze situations in parts of the Northeast from the middle to latter portions of the week ahead here. Meanwhile, trust your week's off to a good start around the country. It's 844-844-3388. Well, hello to the guardian of chaos out of the box with 48 degrees in the Nutmeg State. Back to the mid-60s today. How about it? Nothing like the NHL playoffs. Hey, stay safe out there. Thank you for the good ride. Let me see. Matthew checks in. Good evening, Steve. Your former favorite listener from the previous station. Just to let everybody know, we escaped the worst of that severe weather this past day. We did get some pretty good winds from some of our thunderstorms through the afternoon and evening. We had the sirens go almost a half dozen times, and every time it did, it was because there were radar-indicated rotation. We ultimately got some small hail. I'd like to thank everyone. If anyone prayed for us today, thank you so much. Really appreciate it. On a much lighter note, I was able to watch some of the NBA playoff action and the hockey playoffs tonight. Looks like the Cardinals snapped their losing streak with a nice win against the Pirates in the first of a four-game series. Hello, Pappy. Saddle up, nocturnal listeners. It's the midnight hour. The overnight drive is hammered down. What a breath of fresh air. The tubes came out. I haven't been able to breathe this good in like 10 years. So he's given a big thumbs up to the procedure. I've read the manifesto from the leftist teacher in California who breached the perimeter at the White House Correspondents' Dinner in an attempt to assassinate the president. Sounded like straight out of the mouth of our leftist politicians and media outlets. So, great job, commies. Your tactics are working. 63 degrees, Harrison, Ohio. Got some rain, some thunder. Snuggle up to whomever, whatever, break out the raincoats. Stay dry out there, folks. Yeah, Pappy, I know we've had several lines of thunderstorms here in our region, southwest Ohio. Yeah, they're saying that's still kind of like the appetizer, our main event. Yeah, still coming our way over the next few hours. I think this line should begin to lose its intensity, the punch. We've seen with all the activity, the showers and thunderstorms we've already seen should be helping to kind of stabilize the atmosphere from our area and on further to the east. But still going to be watching out for maybe some of this line bringing maybe 50, 60 mile an hour straight line winds, they tell us. Additional rumbles of thunder through the overnight hours. Hello to Crazy Ray, West Michigan, checking in for the best 5 hours on the radio. Gary Montgomery, hello, Steve, the overnight crew. How about a Taco Tuesday? Here it is. Jeffrey on board, Southern Florida. Morning, Steve, in the overnight family. Country Bumpkin is in the house. Morning, Steve. We're listening in. Good to have you on board there, Country Bumpkin. We'll roll down the line, get the new day underway. More on our traveler's weather, industry headlines, updates, and the latest again. Dissecting the Secret Service response to the incident there over the weekend. More to be done. What's happening with U.S. dialogue with Iran? It does not appear there's much progress being made on that front. Plenty of industry headlines to get to and so much more. Great to have you with us as we get a new day underway.
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0: Right, Buckeye Boy checking in from Ackworth, Georgia, 66 degrees. It was actually a little cool this morning, warmed up, a very pleasant start to the week here. Got my 3 deliveries and 2 pickups done. Worked my tail off Monday. Pretty much took me all day. I am beat. I was going to load Thursday for Springfield, Missouri, and deliver Monday, but I'm going to have another truck do it. I'm pretty tired. I need some rest. How is that scumbag Jimmy Kimmel still have a job after the comments he made to the First Lady? Yeah, this guy's evil, disgusting, subhuman. Anyway, have a great night, everybody. Be careful out there. I haven't really paid a whole lot of attention. I guess Jimmy Kimmel, yeah, his comments were Thursday night's program, which was 2 nights before the attempted shooting there on the president and other dignitaries. Just a very ill-timed, something along the lines that he felt like the First Lady looked like a widow in waiting, as he put it. Wow, whoops, widow in waiting. Yeah, we'll see where that goes. President Trump, kind of lashing out, said, get rid of this guy now. But we roll on down the line. We've got Eskimo Mom. Howdy, Overnight Drive Nation. Happy Tuesday, whatever day it is. Hey, 1 week till Cinco de Mayo and the Ohio primary. We are now 12 days from the Mother's Day. That means we're 11 days from the Mother's Day convoy. That's Saturday before Mother's Day there. Mannheim, PA. 54 days till Father's Day and the first day of summer. So here we are. Got one more night off before going back to the grindstone in about 18 hours or so. Anyone traveling anywhere, the Great Lakes takes back toward Arkansas. Many are dealing with severe weather tonight. We have a severe thunderstorm warning in effect till 1 a.m., much of the I-75 corridor, parts of Ohio, parts of Interstate 70 there in eastern Indiana. I had a coworker posting earlier that he had to park it on the shoulder of a ramp to let the weather pass due to the rain and the wind at the time. He was rolling I-65 north of Indy at that point. We're kind of rainy, windy, 64 degrees at the Home 20. In Sydney, Ohio at this hour. All right, Pappy said, I can't get the dog to go outside. Thunderstorms. I'm with you. Same with me. Yeah, they run out. At least they did run out, P, but they came right back in the door. All right, Daniel checking in. A little cold over here in North Dakota tonight. We're still at 34 degrees. Bill. Hello, Bill. 58 degrees, rainy here at the Home 20 Hurricane, Wisconsin. I usually work 10 hours every night. Since the plant is on a maintenance shutdown, I've been cut back to 5 hours a day. Yeah, I know they make up for it after the plant gets back up and running next week. A brewery owner from Minocqua, Wisconsin, getting some backlash for celebrating the assassination attempts on the president, actually said he'd serve free beer at his brewery if someone successfully does it. Wow. Yeah, that guy needs to see prison bars. Have a great night, drivers. Be safe out there. Do these people not think of what you're saying? A free beer at the brewery here if someone can successfully get the job done. Sick, sick people out there. Meanwhile, Larry checking in. Good afternoon. Hammer down, 60 degrees, Plattekill, New York, kicking the week off. It's round one to Schenectady. Nap time is over. It's time to ride. All right, thank you much. Santa Claus, top of the morning, Steve. 62 degrees here in Elk Grove, California. It's a nice, calm evening here. Santa Claus out. All right, thank you for checking in there on the West Coast. Uncle Chops in the house. Morning, Steve, and the Overnight Drive crew. Snuffy and Granny, hello. Morning, Steve. Still listening from the Home 20. We had a little bit of a snafu, a.k.a. a screw-up in the company office. Human Resources is still getting our paperwork finished. Looks like maybe we'll be back to work this weekend. All right. Yes, Buckeye Boy, you're right. She said they can't think. They're possessed with Trump derangement syndrome. It is 844-844-3388. 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
1: USA Radio News, I'm Anthony Lucero. Press Secretary Caroline Leavitt says the White House Correspondents' Dinner was hijacked by a man intent on killing the President of the United States.
2: No other president in history has faced such repeated, serious attempts on his life.
1: She's urging an end to left-wing rhetoric, saying it fuels violence as she spoke today ahead of maternity leave on Friday. Senator Katie Britt of Alabama is introducing legislation to fund President Trump's White House ballroom project with $400 million in federal money.
3: Being more prepared means having a facility like this ballroom where we can have secure location for the President of the United States.
1: Trump's push tied to security concerns after the White House Correspondents' Dinner shooting.
4: At the closing bell, the Dow Jones Industrial Average lost 62 points, the S&P 500 rose 8 points, and the NASDAQ gained 50 points. I'm Sarah Lee Kessler.
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0: right, they tell us some much-needed rain coming your way for parts of the South Central and Southeast USA starting later today. And then rain chances, off and on each day through the upcoming weekend. It's not going to fully end the drought, they tell us, but definitely some short-term relief, especially easing the wildfire threat, where we see some of these soaking downpours. This frontal system will be capable of producing some severe thunderstorms for some, pushing toward the Interstate 10 and 20 corridors as we head toward midweek, before then stalling over the region later in the week. That means downpours will focus on the southern plains, the mid-Mississippi and Tennessee valleys later today before spreading to the central Gulf Coast and southern Atlantic states come Atlantic seaboard come Wednesday. Now, we could see several inches of rain possible. Believe it or not, the risk of some localized flash flooding. Not all the rain falls at once. It's going to come in several rounds over multiple days. They tell us a general 1 to 4 inches of rain forecast between now and next weekend from central and northern Texas to northern Alabama, western Tennessee. Areas further east from northern Florida to North Carolina, lighter amounts from, say, a half inch to maybe 1 inch of rain. Yeah, some areas will see locally higher amounts. Others might be missed entirely by the wet weather. It's going to be kind of a hit-and-miss scenario. Yeah, rain has been kind of sporadic from parts of Texas and Oklahoma to Florida, Georgia, and the Carolinas since the start of the new year. Yeah, it's well beyond abnormally dry conditions. We're talking extreme and, in some cases, exceptional drought. Yeah, multiple locations in the southeast have seen less than 10% of their historic average rainfall here in the month of April. As we continue to watch numerous wildfires in the southeast and the southern high plains, yeah, more than 22,000 fires have burned over 1.8 million acres on a national level so far this year. Of course, last week, state of emergency was declared in Georgia. Wildfires have led to evacuations in both Georgia and Florida, with multiple homes destroyed. You know, last number I saw as we were kind of wrapping things up last evening was more than 120 homes have been burned. All right, coming up, we'll get to some of the industry headlines. First, new details. We confirm now, they're saying, the Secret Service agents fired 5 shots at the man planning to assassinate the president. He wasn't hit. They may have accidentally struck one of their own. According to the acting attorney general this past day, Todd Blanche, telling reporters Monday, agents subdued the alleged gunman only after he tripped and fell while he was trying to breach the security checkpoint. One Secret Service officer was shot in the chest, but the ballistic vest saved his life. The heroic officer who was hit, 5 times shots were fired. When asked whether Allen fired the shot that hit the agent, Blanche said at this point he could not confirm that. The forensic analysis is still ongoing. We want to get this right, he said. So we're looking into that. Either way, the officer did not suffer serious injuries due to the bulletproof vest. Despite missing every shot, Blanche praised the Secret Service. Law enforcement did not fail. The Justice Department accusing Allen, we now have 3 federal charges, including attempting to assassinate the President of the United States. Conviction on that is the possibility of life in prison. They updated that he had traveled, Alan traveled by train from Los Angeles to Washington, checking into the Hilton Hotel, hosting the dinner before, the night before. Yeah, as we've all seen the video now, rushing past the Secret Service screening area, armed with a shotgun, handgun, and knives. Though he had been able to continue just one additional flight of stairs, had he been, he could have breached the dining hall, where President Trump and his top officials were actually dining. Now, he also is facing a second charge of transportation of a firearm in interstate commerce with intent to commit a felony. The third charge is using a firearm during a crime of violence, minimum of 10 years, as well as the possibility of life imprisonment if prosecutors can prove the weapon was discharged. Now, he's being represented, they tell us, by court-appointed attorneys. They said no drugs in his system. According to the manifesto that he had sent to family members moments before his planned attack, he was attempting to take out the president and members of the inner circle. Yeah, his manifesto read, "Turning the other cheek is for when you yourself are oppressed. I'm not the person raped in a detention center. I'm not the fisherman executed without trial." All right, after being evacuated, of course, yeah, President Trump noted, "The hotel is not a particularly secure venue." Yeah, Allen's next court appearance, they say, is slated for this Thursday. Yeah, without going through all the same details as we just shared, Press Secretary Karoline Leavitt said the suspect, quote, "sought to assassinate Trump. What was supposed to be a fun night at the White House Correspondents Association dinner, with President Trump delivering jokes, celebrating free speech, hijacked by a depraved, crazy person who sought to assassinate the president and kill as many top Trump administration officials as possible. I was with President Trump and the First Lady backstage after we were quickly ushered to safety by Secret Service. President Trump was truly fearless. But as he said last night, this political violence has to end." Now, she confirmed a Secret Service agent, now she said, was shot by the suspect. So there's a little confliction here. Thanking the brave agents who took a bullet in the chest and moved to neutralize the shooter. But the president also confirmed the manifesto's existence, clear from his writings that he hates Christians. The guy is very sick. When you read his manifesto, he hates Christians. That's one thing for sure. He's a very troubled guy. The Secret Service has now apparently interviewed his sister, who apparently claimed her brother made radical statements and referred to a plan that he was going to do something. Alan was also confirmed to have purchased a shotgun and two handguns prior to the dinner. So that was a question I also had. If he traveled via train, did he transport the weapons across the country? I've never traveled by train. I just assume traveling by train is much like traveling by plane. His potential political affiliation is further reinforced by his reported participation in the No Kings protests. He had made a $25 donation to the former Democrat presidential nominee Kamala Harris. All right, we do know that President Trump insists they're going to reschedule the White House correspondents' dinner, saying we're not going to let anybody take over our society. I did hear in one of his statements, there over the weekend, I think Sunday, something along the lines, we're going to get this rescheduled. He said, hopefully within the next 30 days. No idea where that would be taking place. And one thing that crossed my mind, we all know they had just finished, they were finishing up the appetizer portion of their big meal. They're at the correspondence dinner. I say, what about all the food? There were thousands of people there. Undoubtedly about to be served a wonderful steak dinner. Apparently, the good news, they say, those thousands of meals that went unserved were donated for a good cause. The Hilton donated the roughly 2,600 unserved dinners to a couple of shelters for abused women and children. A statement says the Hilton donated the 2,600 dinners that went unserved. They freeze-dried the steak and lobster for longer shelf life before giving them to the shelters for abused women and children. She said a huge thank you to the staff that ultimately had to work throughout the night under terrible circumstances. So what's the process of freeze-drying the steak and the lobster? But all right. 844-844-3388 as we get a new day underway. The Steve Summers Overnight Drive.
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0: Here we go. Trust your week's off to a good start. Hard to believe we're counting down the final couple of days of April here. 30 days in the month, so here 28th coming our way. Wow. Where does the time go? Hey, we'll ask our old pal, are you with me? Hello, Big Ed.
1: Hello, Steve, I'm with you. I don't know, to me, April's been a long month, man.
0: Really?
1: I don't know what it is. It just seems like to me it's dragged on, and I'm ready for it to be over. And you know, all these tornadoes we've been getting, they've been cool weather tornadoes. You let there about the end of May, first part of June, it really goes to heating up. And even in your neck of the woods, you might want to keep your eye to the sky, because I think we're going to get a few of these big F4, F5 tornado storms, and we're going to see some destruction going on across this tornado belt.
0: Yep.
1: I mean, because a lot of it, just like I say, it's been a cool spring around here. And, just getting into the 75 degrees and then a cool front flashes with that. Wait till we get in the 80s and 90s and even 100. That, boy, we're going to see some, I think it's going to be one heck of a year for tornadoes and Tornado Alley. That storm the other night, that was unexpected, because you could see it. I could see it from my driveway, that tornado up there that hit Enid.
0: I was wondering, where are you?

0: talk to you about that night.
1: We were kicking off, the Make-A-Wish.
0: I thought, I didn't want to take away from that, so I just backed out and talked about it another day. But I went up by there yesterday, and, man, I don't know how. Well, it's great that nobody lost their life. I mean, it destroyed that housing addition. And it, as it was tracking, if it would have shifted just a little bit more to the north, that would have been more damage. It would have ran right into two different housing additions. And as much damage as we got, it would have been a whole lot more, I can assure you. But it's just phenomenal to watch that. It's just Mother Nature.
1: Yeah.
0: At her finest, you know, just like when we get them hurricanes down there and the damage and everything it does down there. So, I just think it's going to get worse here in the next 4 weeks. So I just know I'm glad April's over with. Steve, let me ask something. When are people going to be held accountable for their words? I know we got freedom of speech.
1: Right.
0: But that crap Fallon gets up there and starts mouthing off toward the president's wife, toward the president, that, and they keep saying, this violence has got to stop. How the hell does it stop when a man that's in his position it'd be like you in your position. You got a lot of ears, you got a lot of people listening. If you just spewed hate, some nut out there listening, Steve Summers think it'd be all right if I go out here and shoot at a senator or a president or whatever. It's just like this guy, what he did. He hated conservatives. He hated Christians.
1: Yep.
0: So I'm a conservative. I feel like I'm a Christian. I'm supposed to worry if I go to church and some nut wants to blow my damn head off because of my faith and my beliefs. I don't sit around and would advocate violence towards the liberal left. I detest any violence towards any individual for their beliefs or their faith. So when is our judicial system going to put a stop to it? I think Fallon ought to be hauled into court and held accountable for his words, for his actions. What's your thoughts?
1: It's a fine line. Where do you draw the line? I mean, you got the freedom of speech, but when you say things that could incite violence, that's crossing the line. If I'm not mistaken, that's kind of like where the law stands right now. If you're going to be inciting violence, but the left does it every day.
0: Yes, they do, and then they sit around and act like they're not doing anything wrong, or they shouldn't be held accountable for their actions or their thoughts. It's just deplorable. It'd be like me getting on there and say, we need to shoot at Kamala Harris because of her left-leaning thoughts.
1: Yeah.
0: You can't do that. I can be held accountable for that. You know, I try to watch my words when I'm speaking, and even any caller that calls in here, you know, you got to watch what you're saying.
1: Right.
0: Just because you can get on this radio and spout off, don't mean you can't be held accountable, because you can. It's like Facebook. You can be held accountable for what they call cyberbullying.
1: Mm-hmm.
0: And so people need to wake up. I've kind of got off Facebook. I try to keep my comments to myself, and I don't. If something that I'm disagreeing with, I just run right through it and just push it away. So I don't know. I just want to call in and give my right quick. I was sure glad that Vanderbilt quarterback didn't get drafted? Did Grump called in and talk about that any?
1: No, we actually haven't talked anything.

0: thing, as far as the draft itself.
1: Yeah, you know who we're talking about, right?
0: I am not familiar, no.
1: Yeah, you are. He's a quarterback of Vanderbilt that was tooting his own horn how he should have won the Heisman Trophy.
0: Oh, and that guy. Well, he didn't get drafted?
1: No, he didn't. He wasn't even Mr. Irrelevant.
0: Wow.
1: And that I'm glad to. I think a lot of these who was it they said, I guess maybe Stetson with Georgia took him. One of them took $1 million hit just by getting drafted. He got his wages lowered, which I think is funny. But a lot of these coaches in the NFL, they watch that. These guys, they want to be team players. They want to be bouncing from team to team and then sitting around tooting their own horns. Who wants that headache brought into your team camaraderie?
0: Right.
1: So, yeah, I'm glad to see, even though I don't really watch too much NFL, but I'm glad to see that some of these pro teams are holding these, I refer to them as punks, mm-hmm. accountable for their actions. So, well, that's all my excuse, Steve. I just want to call in and say hello, and we're listening to you.
0: All right. Well, hey, good to hear from you.
1: Go ahead.
0: Good to hear from you, Big Ed. There you go. Are you with me? All right, so we'll close out hour number one. 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
4: USA Radio News, I'm Anthony Lucero. Acting Attorney General Todd Blanche, while speaking on CBS's Face the Nation, says the White House Correspondents' Dinner shooting will not change President Trump's public appearances.
5: It was also a success story when it comes to the Secret Service and the FBI and law enforcement, of which we're very grateful.
4: Blanche says the suspect is believed to have targeted administration officials, and the investigation continues as security is being reviewed. The White House confirms President Trump met with his security team to discuss Iran's latest proposal, which would reopen the Strait of Hormuz while the U.S. lifts the blockade of Iranian ports at the same time. However, nuclear talks are going to be delayed. King Charles and Queen Camilla's first official trip to the United States is underway, with a start in Washington before they head north.
6: The King and Queen slated to be in New York City Wednesday. In Manhattan, they will attend a ceremony at the 9/11 Memorial, meet with 9/11 victim families, and New York first responders. The couple also expected to meet Mayor Zoran Mamdani. Charles and Camilla are not planning to meet with Jeffrey Epstein victims. While some have called for such a meeting, Buckingham Palace has acknowledged concern, given Charles's brother, the former Prince Andrew, is under investigation in the UK over his ties to the late convicted sex offender. Andrew has since been stripped of his royal titles. In New York, I'm Liz Warner.
4: Google employees are urging the CEO to reject any deals with the Pentagon to use the company's artificial intelligence in classified settings.
7: More than 600 employees at Google DeepMind and Cloud signed a letter to Sundar Pichai arguing that Google does not have a way to guarantee the company's tools would not risk unmonitored harm. The letter comes nearly 2 months after Anthropic was dropped by the Department of War for requesting guardrails around AI use for domestic mass surveillance or autonomous weapons. Google is reportedly negotiating an agreement with the Pentagon to deploy its Gemini AI models in classified settings. I'm Jim Roop.
4: From America's News Network, USA Radio News.
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11: I was in the house in my bedroom and my daughter was eating cereal at the kitchen table. Then there was a really loud boom.
4: A North Dakota lawmaker is dead following her plane crashing near Minneapolis.
12: Authorities say State Representative Liz Conmey died along with her pilot when their Beechcraft Bonanza went down in Brooklyn Park Saturday morning. The Brooklyn Park Police Department said no one on the ground was injured, no property damaged. Conmey was a Fargo Democrat running for re-election. She is survived by four children. John Summers, USA Radio News.
4: Popular video game Fortnite will refund players who purchased in-game items connected with the singer David.
13: Starting Tuesday, anyone who purchased David-related items will be eligible for an immediate self-service refund. Fortnite previously offered four items related to the singer, who was behind bars on suspicion of murdering a 14-year-old girl. That includes one of his songs, Locked and Loaded, which was the official anthem of the 2025 Fortnite Global Championship. The song was released on September 3rd, 2025, 5 days before the remains of Celeste Rivas Hernandez were found. David, real name David Burke, was an avid Fortnite player. I'm Daniel Martindale.
4: Severe storms are rolling through several states tonight, with forecasters warning of damaging winds, tornadoes, and very large hail across the Central Plains, as well as the mid-Mississippi River Valley. A tornado watch is in effect for parts of Illinois and Missouri. St. Louis is in the bullseye of the latest threat. For USA Radio News, I'm Anthony Lucero.
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0: righty. Hey, we're making our way into a brand new day. From coast to coast, turn the page on the calendar. 28th day of April. Here comes a Taco Tuesday. Yes, indeed. Yeah, trust your week's off to a good start here. Rainy night. That's what we've got outside the secret bunker. Now we'll get some of the other listening friends like Gilligan checking in. Morning, Steve, fellow listeners. Driving in the dim moonlight atop Fancy Gap, Virginia. 56 degrees at this hour. All right, drivers, keep your shiny side up. Michael checking in. What's up, Treacle? Take care. He said, I got to get some rest. Got a long day of paving coming our way today. All right, thanks for checking in, though. He joins in to, hey, as always, give us a like on the YouTube channel. Yeah, we got a kind of the roller coaster ride in the Northeast that has no signs of changing as we wrap up April and roll into May. Yeah, a relatively warm start to your week is going to give way for a rather prolonged, rainy, chilly pattern starting midweek here. After a relatively damp, cool weekend, you got a bit of nicer weather to kick the week off. Monday should continue on into your Tuesday here. Yeah, 60s and 70s for most areas away from the coast. We saw this past day, saw a little more sunshine. Hang in there. Wednesday, everything kind of turns toward the wet side as your storm moves in from the Midwest. And it's not going to be in any sort of a hurry to leave. The rain that's forecast to fall in the mid to late week for the Northeast in New England, it's going to be a good soaker, a soaking rain for many. That should be beneficial in the short term, as much of the area could see half inch to an inch of rain. Like many areas in the East, dealing with very dry conditions, the steadiest, heaviest rain will fall in the Wednesday through Wednesday night time frame. In some of the lower line, poor drainage areas could see some localized flooding, slowing your commute for the middle of the week. Same area of high pressure that brought the nice weather to start the week will actually doom the Northeast from enjoying any more beginning later in the week. It's going to set up shop offshore in the northern Atlantic, and it's going to act kind of like a roadblock, allowing that midweek storm to just hang out, lingering right through the end of the week in the New England area. Plus, you're going to have some chillier air moving in behind the storm with some gusty north to northwest winds, dropping temperatures up to 15 degrees below average for most areas for the second half of the week. So we could see some late-season snowflakes in the mountains of northern New England and the Adirondacks of upstate New York. Now, we could see another pretty significant widespread frost or freeze event across portions of Michigan and the interior western New York, where growing season was just getting started. Of course, last week we did see a rather significant freeze event damaging some crops in the mid-Atlantic states from Virginia and West Virginia north into Pennsylvania. Many of these areas appear to be either too cloudy or not cold enough to see a repeat of that coming up later this week. So that's good news there. Michael, hello. Hello, Steve. A stormy night in Newport, Kentucky. All right, Scrapyard is on board. I'll be back later. It's break time, reload time. Break time is over. Yeah, got to get to work. All right, coming up, we'll see what Eagle has on his mind. Pappy, I guess feeling better, huh? You can breathe through your nose.
1: I can breathe clearly now. The rain is gone. Man, Steve, what a difference, my man. Man, I'm telling you, he pulled them tubes out, and it wasn't that big a deal. I thought it was going to be a bigger deal. He goes, now I got a stitch in there. I'll cut that stitch out, pull these things out. You don't need no Novocaine, nothing. No big deal. And I'm like, all right, we'll see about this.
0: Yeah.
1: Really wasn't that. He was right. It wasn't that big a deal. And, man, he pulled them things out. Steve, I wasn't in the office 10 minutes. And he's suctioning some stuff out of there, you know, and I'm literally looking at him like, are you kidding me? I said, are these going to start shrinking? I said, because I haven't breathed like this in 10 years. He just smiled. I wonder if he gets the reactions like that to everybody. And it probably does, you know. I don't even say it's a little sore. I guess it's, you know, having them tubes in there, it's a little still sore, I guess, a little swelling up. But, man, I'm driving home breathing like, oh, my God. So, yeah, thumbs up. Whether I do it again or not, I don't know.
0: Right,
1: all
0: right.
1: I'm telling you, I'm glad I done it. Let's put it that way. So, man, you know what Big Ed was saying about when does it cross the line? When does this rhetoric cross the line? I thought I'd maybe try to share some things with you. When does a threat become criminal?
0: When is it beyond free speech, right?
1: Gotcha. So, in the criminal world, say you get a run where somebody says, hey, dude threatened me, I want to press charges, right? So there has to be a direct threat, right? That's the key word here, a direct threat. Like if somebody calls, you get a run, have an argument with my neighbor. He says, you keep this up, you'll be sorry. He's threatening me. Well, did he? what am I going to arrest him for? Usually a threat involves a menacing charge of some sort. Menacing means you stated you was going to inflict physical harm to somebody. I'll kick your ass. Right, is a direct threat. Aggravated menacing bumps it up to where you start talking about causing serious physical harm or death. I'll kill you. Mm-hmm. You step foot on my property again, I'll kill you. It's pretty much a direct threat. So these leftists know, Steve, you know, they don't make these direct threats. They insinuate. Many times I went to runs where people were like, he's harassing me, I want him arrested. Well, guess what, pal? There's no ORC code, Ohio Revised Code, criminal book for harassment. There is no, doesn't exist. But what these leftists do is they insinuate with no evidence.
0: So for Jimmy Kimmel to say Melania looks like a widow in waiting, it's not a threat. It's very, very poor in taste, though.
1: Yeah, I think he made the comment she would glow. She would have a glow about her if she became a widow or something of that nature. So what needs to be done in situations where it's really not a criminal act, right? People need to be held accountable. And how do you do that? It's unfortunate that a lot of Disney should fire his ass, Steve. It's that simple. He should be fired. He was already fired once. over the comments with Charlie Kirk.
0: Mm-hmm.
1: Now, it's my understanding, Disney just got a new CEO. He's only been around for 6 weeks. This could be his last one. I don't know his name, but from what I understand, what everybody was saying, this guy's real leftist, right? So let's see what this new guy does, you know? And I'm really, you know, and you hear everybody say, it's got to stop. It's not going to stop, Steve. These people are not going to stop. They need to be held accountable. There was a, this was local. I don't know if you've seen this on the local news. Some lady worked at a daycare center, made a comment, dang on it. Wasn't a threat or anything. It's something to do with Trump. Too bad the guy didn't succeed. Something of that nature. I don't know, right? Fired her ass the next day. You know? And I think it was the local Fox. Some of these news media personnel, I mean, they found this girl's address. They found this lady's address. They found a phone number. Ended up talking to a friend. Well, she's just too upset to talk right now. Well, she should be. Remember I said a couple weeks ago that they got to one-up themselves. You know, to become a member of the club, you got to one-up yourself. So when Trump first got elected, they pulled the old card they pulled on every other president, and every other president backed down because they didn't want to be called a racist, right? So without no evidence, no proof, he's a racist. When Trump just kind of gave him the double barrel middle finger, didn't play their game, they had to step it up. He's a Marxist now. He's in cahoots with Russia. He's a Marxist. Well, when that didn't work, let's up it up some more. He's Hitler. And nothing they say, or it works in their little world, but not in the real world. And we live in reality where they don't live in reality. So what I'm getting at here, is this wannabe assassin teacher wrote in his manifesto that Trump's a pedophile. And he came from California, and I should have wrote this down, I don't know the senator's name, on videotape recently, within the last few weeks, given interviews saying that Trump's a convicted rapist and he's a pedophile. Steve, would you rather be called Hitler or would you rather be called a pedophile? I think pedophile's worse. You know, mm-hmm. That's just one label, man. You know what I'm saying? You know, you can go to prison and be called Hitler. You don't want to go to prison and be called a pedophile. And so apparently this senator is in the district where this teacher lives. So did he see this senator making these comments? Is that why he wrote that in his manifesto? Dude, they got him alive. And I'm telling you right now, if he admitted, well, that senator said he was a pedophile and a convicted rapist, and he deserves to be dead. Should maybe try to go after that senator for complicity, maybe. Here's the thing, Steve. You start making false allegations with no evidence of this nature, You need to be held accountable. You can be held accountable in civil court, and usually even in civil court, you have to prove that you sustained some sort of loss somehow, either monetarily loss or loss in social status, something that caused you either financial loss or something to win a civil suit, even if somebody makes a claim against you that's false. Well, he hurt my feelings. You might not win it. Maybe if Grump, you're listening, you might know more about this than me, honestly. When it comes to civil suits and slander, any attorneys out here, give us a call. So that's their game. They want to insinuate these things with no proof and no evidence. If he's a pedophile, where's the proof, Steve? Where's the evidence? If they actually had evidence on this man, Steve would be blasted all over every news channel 24/7.
0: And that's all the correlation to the Epstein stuff. And we said that would have all been released over the previous 4 years if anything existed. Yeah, hold the thought. We have to pause back into...
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0: All right, welcome back, Pappy. Isn't the old adage, if you tell a lie enough times, even the person telling the lie begins to think it's true?
1: Yes, sir. The old gaslighting, right?
0: Mm-hmm.
1: You tell a lie, you repeat it. You tell it convincingly, and then you hide the people from the truth. And, Steve, that's all I'm concerned about is the truth. And I'm telling you right now, if it came out, it was a proven fact, substantiated, convicted, whatever, that Trump was a pedophile raping 10-year-old kids, throw him in jail for the rest of his life. And see, the right will call out where the left won't. They will protect their own at all costs, no matter what. We're conservatives and real people, you know. If you're wrong, you're wrong. So that, you know, they don't make direct threats, and that's how they bounce around this, you know. When a guy calls up, leaves a message, and you keep this up, you're going to be sorry. See what happens. Hey, this guy's threatening me. Nah. Guy calls up. I'm going to come over there with a gun and put a bullet in your head. Now, that's a direct threat. So that's how they get around this. Mm-hmm. You see that I mentioned the other night, they were holding up these signs saying death to tyrants, right? Now, you hold up a sign, say they were death to pedophiles. And you see that sign, and you'd probably be like, yeah, okay, I kind of agree with that, right? You're a pedophile. You go around raping little 10-year-olds, 8-year-old kids. Mm-hmm. Yeah. Fine with me. It's not a direct threat towards any specific individual. It's just a generalized statement. But then when you hold up that sign, death to pedophiles, and the next day the media is blasting it and these politicians are calling Trump a pedophile, it plants that seed in somebody's head. And then some people are calling this teacher, hey, he's crazy, man, he's crazy. No, I don't think he's just a typical leftist. He ain't crazy. Steve, this was a supposedly educated man. I read that manifesto, and Steve, this guy had a major or a master's degree. This didn't say, I mean, this is the best this dude can do in his man. And he's willing to apologize. Steve, you're not sorry. If you were sorry, you wouldn't have done it to begin with. So he's not sorry for what he's apologizing to family members.
0: It sounds like he thought he was probably going to be dead trying to carry out this act of evil. Yeah, it's Newsbreak, the Steve Summers Overnight Drive.
4: USA Radio News, I'm Anthony Lucero. Press Secretary Caroline Leavitt says the White House Correspondents' Dinner was hijacked by a man intent on killing the President of the United States.
5: No other president in history has faced such repeated, serious attempts on his life.
4: She's urging an end to left-wing rhetoric, saying it fuels violence, as she spoke today ahead of maternity leave on Friday. Senator Katie Britt of Alabama is introducing legislation to fund President Trump's White House ballroom project with $400 million in federal money.
6: Being more prepared means having a facility like this ballroom where we can have secure location for the President of the United States.
4: Trump's push tied to security concerns after the White House Correspondents' Dinner shooting.
7: At the closing bell, the Dow Jones Industrial Average lost 62 points, the S&P 500 rose 8 points, and the NASDAQ gained 50 points. I'm Sarah Lee Kessler.
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0: Friday, back at it here. Plenty of room for you at 844-844-3388. Wrapping up a Monday. Turning the page. Taco Tuesday coming our way. Hey, got your email from Flying Too Low. He says, good morning, Steve. We're going to be driving up from Mississippi for the Mother's Day convoy. But tonight, yeah, we're flying too low. Again, delivering the propellers out there. That's appropriate handle, flying too low. All righty, Pappy, sorry about that.
1: No, thanks for holding me over. Let me touch on a couple more things, and I'll get off here. But I think this is important. See, the Democrats have always been the party of control. Always. They want to control you. They were the party of slavery. They wanted to own you. We fought a civil war against them because they wanted to own another human being and didn't want to give that right up. That's just a fact. One of my daughters, several years ago, and Steve, I'm sure a lot of your listeners are going to be able to relate to me here. And it goes both ways, not just with males, but with females. But how many of you out there listening had a family member, a daughter, specifically because that was the case in my case here. One of my daughters, my middle daughter, Melissa, was seeing a dude, and he was the controlling type, right? And we all know what I'm talking about. They want to control you. They want to know who you're talking to on the phone, accuse you of doing things that you're not doing, become violent with you, to literally control you like the Democrats want to. And I knew this was going on. I never seen any marks on her. She called me one day, crying. And she didn't live far. It's about a mile away. And I get a phone call. Dad, you need to get over here. And she's, I can tell things aren't. Steve, I'm telling you what. First thing I said when I came through that door, and he's still there. They're arguing over the damn dog. He's wanting to take the dog. She's not wanting him to. First thing I said when I came through that door, and he's standing right there, and I look him right in the face, I said, did he put his hands on you? And she said, no. And it's a good thing for him, because that dog would have stayed there. If she would have said yes, I'd probably be sitting in prison right now. Still. That was probably 15, 20 years ago. Well, I convinced her to let him take the damn dog. But that was a situation where she was able to get out of it, right? And hopefully, if you don't know what I'm talking about or haven't had anybody in this type of situation, it doesn't happen to you because it's not a happy feeling. And that's what these Democrats do. They want to control you. They want the government to control you, right? Let the government take care of you. Let the government feed you, give you food stamps, right? Give you child care vouchers, give you Section 8 housing. We'll provide all for you, but we're going to control you, man. Right? And they're the party of violence. Steve, out of all the assassinations attempt, there's only been one president that was a Democrat. And by today's standards, a Republican. And that was JFK. Every other assassination attempt or assassination on a president in the United States was on a Republican. And it was a communist that shot and killed JFK. You can claim your conspiracy theories or whatever, but in my mind, I firmly believe that Lee Harvey Oswald pulled the trigger. Now, there might have been a conspiracy. There might have been other people involved. Somebody I heard the other day made a comment. Well, he was a Marxist. Well, I saw an interview with him where they accused him of being a Marxist, and he said, no, I studied Marxism, but I'm not a Marxist. He was a devout communist. He fled to Russia. That's where he met his wife. Came back to the United States, thought he was going to be a hero, and when all the cameras weren't there at the airport. Anyway, getting off on a tangent here, but they're holding true to today, Steve. All the violence, and I think it was Bongino was talking about this today. It's one-sided, Steve. It's one-sided. When they say the rhetoric needs to stop on both sides, excuse me? Where's the violence on the right towards the left? I can't think of any. I mean, give me an example. Mm-hmm. I'm sure there probably is something out there, but the majority of the violence is coming from these whacked out leftists that are being brainwashed into thinking, I got to do what's right. I'm going to be a hero if I go kill the president who's a pedophile with no evidence. No evidence. No. Let me talk about the deal at the White House Correspondents' Dinner, Steve. I was able to see a enhanced video, not this grainy video, mm-hmm. right? Some guys I know were able to extremely enhance this thing where it's clear as day. And the real wide angles, yeah, it was really some good stuff. So the one guy that you see with the suit and tie on, leaning against the box there, I made the comment, I've been involved in these things before, where you get lackadaisical, you know. He's just standing there. And all of a sudden, you see the guy come around the corner, and he's at a full sprint. In the lower corner, in the lower left-hand corner, which you can see plain as day now, which you couldn't see in that grainy video, is another officer. I don't know if he's secret. He's got something. He's got like a windbreaker on with some letters on the back. It wasn't FBI. It wasn't Secret Service. I don't know. He might have been Secret Service. I don't know who he was. He immediately recognized that threat and drew his weapon. Okay? His reaction time was better than normal. And we talked about reaction time. Reacting to an action. We've always been told if you're out on the range and you're not expecting a threat, right? If there's a threat, by the time your brain recognizes it and you react to it, if you can get your weapon out of the holster and put one round on target within 2.5 seconds, you're the man. You're doing good. And this dude had his weapon out fast, mm-hmm. real fast. And what you see as the guy's starting to run, this dude starts shooting, Steve. Now, we always talk about a crossfire situation. There's other officers standing against the wall in a crossfire. So as this dude's running, this dude starts shooting. Now, they were saying that it was an officer standing on that wall that was struck by the officer's bullet. That's one of the mm-hmm. scenarios or narratives out here. It does look like he was hit. Okay. And as he's running past, he's continuing firing towards that dude with the black suit on and the tie. And Steve, I'm telling you, they're only saying, I don't know, maybe we're still waiting, but they're saying only one officer was shot. So I'm not sure if it was that, if they are right, and if that guy back up against the wall. To me, that dude in the suit looks like he caught a round. When you see the way he reacted as that guy is running past him, and now you can see the dude's literally pointing his gun in that direction. And him firing caused that teacher to fall down and trip and fall down. So they were able to get him into custody. So the reason I'm bringing this up is I made the point, dude, it looked like he took a, because the dude was carrying a shotgun, it looked like he took a shotgun round to the chest. I may be wrong. It may be the other officer that was shot. It sounds like we only got one officer shot, but I'm telling you, man, it looked, I'm not sure these guys are correct that that's the officer that was shot, because I'm telling you, it just the way that guy reacted, the way he went back, you watch it, you'll see what I'm talking about. Even in the grain, it looks like he caught a round or thought he was going to catch one. If a guy's literally 5 feet away from him and he's pulling the trigger, I mean, it's just kind of human nature to react that way. So I could be wrong. He maybe didn't catch a round, but he was being shot at by one of his own guys.
0: Right.
1: as far as the venue goes, like I said last night, the bottom line is they stopped the threat. They always do after action reviews, Steve. They're going to look at this. What can we do it every time something. If we had a barricaded subject or a high incident go down, even at bomb times, we do an after action review. We sit down. Okay, how did it go? What could we have done better? Every SWAT call out at the end, they all team up, get in a room. It's just common practice, and that's what they're going to do. So obviously things could have been done a little better. And that's what you learn from the after action review. Bongino was talking about, you got different perimeters. It's just simple stuff here. You got inner perimeters, outer perimeters, and then outer perimeters. Where they had the mactometer set up probably should have been a little farther away than where they were. And the reason you don't want them too far away is if you get a bottleneck out in the general public, and now you got all these senators and everybody standing out in public trying to get through, that could create a problem for somebody to do a drive-by. So these are complicated things, but I think that in the old days that this venue was okay, but in today's world with the amount of threats that Trump is getting, and just the way today's world is, that there's no way they should even held this at that venue. It's just too big, too complicated, and you got the Democrats still trying to defund the Secret Service, Steve, of all things, right? I heard something the other day that this SAFE bill went through the House. Supposed to go to the Senate. I don't know. That's rumor or fact. Look it up. But as of right now, Steve, the Secret Service is not getting paid. They are holding funds from this, and the Democrats, too. It's like it's a planned thing. And we've been talking about since this Butler about the Secret Service. Yeah, it's probably one of the elite. You know, you're guarding the most powerfulest person on the planet, but are they really up to snuff? I don't think they are. I think there needs to be some improvements. Drone attacks, Steve. These little drones, I was watching something a couple weeks ago. They were having drone races. This dude's flying this little drone the size of a palm of your hand. And, Steve, this thing is going so fast, and he's taking turns and going into tunnels and through windows, and I'm like, geez, oh, my God. Somebody could take a drone and literally fly it right into that daggone building if any of them doors are open. You got 8-10-foot ceilings. Once you get inside the hall there, them ceilings are probably 15-20-foot high. Somebody with that kind of experience flying a drone, holy moly, Steve. How you stop that? I took enough of your time. I appreciate you taking the call. I'm happy to be breathing again.
2: Yeah, right.
1: And stay safe.
0: All right, Pappy, thank you so much. 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
1: Alrighty, back at it here. Coming up, we'll get to some industry headlines. First, Eagle, are you hanging with us? Eagle, we got you there. Maybe not. Well, he was there for a while. Let me try. Kevin. Morning, Kevin.
2: Oh, good morning, Steve. And good morning, all. Good morning, Pappy. I love hearing from you, by the way. So I got a conspiracy.
1: Oh, yeah?
2: And what I'm thinking about all this is, I think Trump needs the bunker. And the judge had stopped his bunker building. So what he did was made this show, and then he went right away up on stage and said, now you see why I need the bunker, if you remember all that. I might be skipping too much, but my theory is, I looked down the rabbit hole of all the oil refineries in the last year being blown up and burnt. And throughout the whole world, there's been 45 and 9 within the United States, 2 in Texas that are still on fire. What I'm thinking is that he is going to make it to where nobody can afford to even extrude oil anymore. He's going to divvy it out for products because we still need it in products. And he's going to make it so cheap that you're not going to want to dig for oil. And we're getting off oil. And the oil people are pissed. So he's trying to pamper their coffers. Like, for example, gas in the Strait, you know, is being held up, or oil, what have you. And we're paying all this extra money, and we're thinking, we don't get anything from there. Why is it going up high? Because he's pampering the coffers of the oil people.
1: Oil is a global commodity. Doesn't matter. Yeah, who has the most? It's a global price. Everybody bids on the same oil from Europe to here to everywhere else.
2: Okay, well, it's $90 a barrel today, correct?
1: I'll double check, but I think it was back up closer to 107.
2: The last I heard, it was 90 something. But yet, I go out to go get fuel, and it's, or gas, $4.30 a gallon. I'm thinking, well, it was up to 100 and something, and it was $3.39.
1: Right now,
2: so I'm thinking, what's going on here?
1: Brent crude is at 110, 110.74 right now.
2: Okay, so maybe I was wrong about that. So that conspiracy's cleared up, maybe, but I still think he's pampering the coffers to make the hurt a little less painful. And what he's going to do is bring the oil to us. And you're only going to get it from us, and it's going to be so cheap for products, he's going to divvy that out. Now, the reason I think that is he's into tech. He's with the tech bros in all of this, and I don't know if anybody else has a theory about that, but I think he's hanging out with the tech bros. And he's going to a power of battery, cold fusion, and all these other ways of powering, and he's going to make the whole world say, you've got to find a new energy source. Because we're not going to use oil for energy anymore. We're changing. So this is why I think he needs the bunker.
1: Yeah, that's...
2: And the best place...
1: Well, you said it best when you first started, when you said, I have a conspiracy.

0: conspiracy theory, and that's way, way out of anything close to reality. You know, Trump is reversing all the policies of, you know, quote, green energy. You know, the wind farms, you know, just two additional wind farm contracts eliminated yesterday. You know, so right, we know we're going to depend on fossil fuels. Now, as far as maybe nuclear power, yeah, maybe one of these days, if the whole helium-3, which I don't think that's going to be in our lifetime, yeah, the helium-3 could be the future of power for hundreds of years to come. But he's not getting off oil. They actually announced here a few months ago we're going to be building our first new refinery in 50 years. 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
3: USA Radio News, I'm Ron Warner. Los Angeles police officers involved in a disastrous fireworks explosion in 2021 received only brief suspensions.
4: That's according to recently leaked internal records from the LAPD. The blast in June of 2021 came after the LAPD botched its controlled detonation of fireworks that it seized from a home in South LA. Part of a city block was leveled and several people were injured. Out of the 6 bomb squad officers on the scene, the most serious punishment ended up being a suspension of 18 days without pay for the highest ranking member of the unit. 2 bomb squad technicians were each suspended for 10 days for grossly misjudging the weight of fireworks they placed into a containment vessel before detonating them. I'm Daniel Martin.
3: North Carolina lawmakers are trying to fix an accounting error that shortchanged the DMV, potentially impacting travel safety.
5: State lawmakers allowed the North Carolina Division of Motor Vehicles to charge fees for processing debit and credit cards, expecting to generate $24 million annually. However, the fees only brought in around $13 million per year, resulting in a significant shortfall. To cover the gap, the News and Observer reports the General Assembly plans to use funds from the State Highway Fund, which is typically used for road and bridge maintenance. I'm Scott Kimbler.
3: Delivery drones start flying between Brooklyn and Lower Manhattan today.
6: The Port Authority will use drones to deliver light cargo, like medical supplies, over the East River for the next year. New Yorkers not loving the idea.
7: There's more potential for mishap than anything because there's too much. And look, just look up. There's so much going on in the city.
8: It's just a start. That's the testing phase. If it works, obviously other things are going to come behind it.
6: Officials say they'll assess the program's value and viability for expansion once the year's up, adding it could be the first step in delivering goods for public benefit around the region as a means of removing vehicles from congested roads. In New York, I'm Natalie Migliori.
3: From America's News Network, USA Radio News.
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3: An attendee at the White House Correspondents' Dinner says security may have been dangerously lax before the shooting. Hugh Doherty of the Daily Beast claims no bag checks or ID screenings were in place at the Washington Hilton where Donald Trump was set to appear. He says guests moved freely through the hotel, raising questions about how the suspect allegedly brought in weapon parts. Authorities have not confirmed those claims as the investigation continues. Today is the start of King Charles and Queen Camilla's multi-day visit to the U.S.
10: After meeting with President Trump, Charles and Camilla are expected in New York City, where they'll visit the 9/11 memorial for a ceremony, meet with 9/11 victim families, and spend time with New York first responders. Charles and Camilla are not expected to meet with Jeffrey Epstein victims. Royal author Alexander Larman says the situation's complicated since Charles's brother, the former Prince Andrew, is now under investigation related to ties with the convicted sex offender. In New York, I'm Scott Pringle.
3: New York City Mayor Zoran Mondani vetoes a protest policing bill, setting up a clash with Julie Menin. It's been a while since New Yorkers have gotten this warning, but it was only a matter of time.
11: City officials say there have been three incidents in as many months involving rabid raccoons. All of them have been in Brooklyn, with the most recent incident April 6th in Gerritsen Park. No humans were hurt, but officials remind you, if you see a raccoon acting aggressively or disoriented, stay far away. In New York, I'm Daria Albinger.
3: I'm Ron Warner, USA Radio News.
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14: 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Welcome to the NTPA Overnight Report from the NTPA headquarters in Marion, Ohio. I'm Greg Hunter. The next hook is the Busch Light Nationals in Evansville, Indiana, May 28th through the 30th at the Vandenberg 4-H Center. With four sessions over 3 days, it's going to be a weekend of horsepower. Mark your calendar. The defending champ in the light Superstocks Colton Wentworth is getting ready to defend his title in 2026, and we had a chance to catch up with him before the season got underway. So, Colton, the season begins in about a month or so in Evansville, Indiana. What's the main focus a month out? What are you doing right now?
15: Oh, it's just mainly putting everything back together. Took everything apart during the winter to freshen everything up and do a few updates and make a few changes, and hopefully some of that helps. We got some dynoing to do and get that stuff all put back together, and hopefully we'll be ready in time there at the end of May for Evansville.
14: All right, I'm going to ask the question. I already know the answer, but I'm going to ask the question anyway. Are you going to tell us some of the changes you made?
15: I'm probably just going to keep that under wraps for now, but hopefully it all works out. I guess one thing, we did build a brand new tractor, new chassis, motor. No part of it's been down the track before, so.
14: Oh, wow.
15: It's going to be kind of a challenge.
14: That's going to be a lot of fun.
15: Yep.
14: I know you've been polling for a long time, your family has. Can you kind of tell us a little bit about how you got your start? Do you remember any of your first hooks, maybe the first time you went down the track?
15: When I was right around 10 years old, our local county fair had some farm pulling, brush pull type stuff, and pulled a naturally aspirated cock shut right around in there. But my dad and grandpa started pulling in 2007 some light limited supers, so they're ultimately the ones that got me into it, and had a lot of fun ever since, you know, slowly evolving and upgrading and getting to the point where we are now.
14: Because it's kind of been in your blood for the last 20 years.
15: Yeah, no, I've always been fascinated with horsepower and dirt, so.
14: I know the feeling. I'm right there with you. So you've been pulling in the light supers for a long time, for a number of years. What makes you keep coming back year after year?
15: Oh, just that adrenaline rush, really. I mean, I've run a few light limited modifieds, and those were fun, but there's just, in my opinion, nothing quite like an alcohol super stock when those multi-turbos come to life. It's just a sensation you can't describe.
14: I was just going to ask, could you kind of give us an idea what it's like when when the turbos build, but I guess you can't.
15: It's hard to explain, but it's something that I don't feel like you can experience in anything else, that's for sure.
14: We'll have part two of our chat with NTPA champion Colton Wentworth next week on the NTPA Overnight Report, where he shares something that always has to be in the toter for polling season. This has been the NTPA Overnight Report. I'm Greg Hunter. Remember, pull hard.
0: Get a brand new hour underway. As we roll into a Tuesday in the Mountain Time Zone, we'll welcome our friends on the West Coast into a Tuesday. A little less than an hour from now. Real quick, pick it up where we left off. Right there before the news break. I knew I had shared it somewhere in recent weeks. It was earlier in April. Just a few weeks ago, and when the official announcement came out, I'll just give you the highlights, but the president announced the first major new refinery is going to be built here in the U.S. First new refinery in 50 years. Brownsville, Texas. America First Refining will build the refinery and hold a 20-year agreement with Reliance Industries of India to purchase the refinery's products. The refinery being built to handle the light sweet oil that we produce in large volumes from the shale formations right here in the U.S. Yeah, most of our refining fleet is currently designed to handle the heavier oil from places like Canada, Mexico, Venezuela. So the additional capacity in Texas is in stark contrast to California, where hostility to oil production and refining has led to a steep decline in both in that state. But it just goes to show why you see prices of $7 a gallon for gas. in California. All righty, 844-844-3388. All right, Philip, got you coming up here. Eagle, I think either he stepped out of the truck or... Are you with us, Eagle?
16: Yeah, I stepped out of the truck when you called. I mean, when you put me on, I was... I didn't even know I was on. But yeah, Steve, I got a couple of things to talk about. I'm back on the road tonight. I've left Alabama. Left Alabama this morning, or this afternoon, I mean. Yeah, so I'm headed back. Don't look like I'm going to get to go back to Texas, though, but I'm headed to, I got a decent load going out to Oklahoma, so hopefully I'll miss all the storms and all that tornadoes. See what happens with that. Maybe next weekend I can go home, take a couple of days off. But, like I say, I enjoyed the Talladega race, Ivan. I didn't hear too much news. I didn't hear no news about the winner of the race yesterday. I don't know if he was penalized for a celebration or not. I didn't hear nothing about NASCAR. So as far as I know, they didn't penalize him for that. So that's good. Because he didn't do nothing wrong. He was just celebrating his first win. So hopefully they will let the guy have fun. I think they run at Texas this weekend, so might try to watch that race. But yeah, Steve, I got several things to talk about tonight. You know, over the years, Steve, I've talked to you about several television personalities that I felt as though these people should be put out of business, taken off the air. And a lot of those people I talked about, Steve, are no longer on TV. A lot of those people that I talked to you about over the years are out of business, such as Don Lemon, such as Rachel Maddox, such as this other idiot. What was the guy's name? He was the mayor's of New York's brother, that loser. He's right. Off of television. Huh?
0: Yeah, I'm trying to remember. Was that Cuomo? Yeah. I can't remember.
16: Cuomo's brother. I forgot what his first name was, but he's off the air. And there's several other people that are off the air. The black lady that had the shaved head, the bald head, I forgot what her name was.
0: Joy.
16: She was on CNN. Joy Reid, she's off the air. Yeah, all these people. But there's another guy who needs to be on this list, Steve. And he really needs to be investigated, as far as I'm concerned, for the comment that he made to insult Melania, a woman of pure class, a woman that he could only dream about having as his wife. And I think that's mainly his biggest problem, is the jealousy. Is that I bet you I've never seen his wife before, but I bet you, I guarantee you, she doesn't look like Melania. I guarantee you that. And he had the nerve to insult Melania and her son on television the other night. Who watches that show? I don't know. I bet you that. You, one thing you best believe, see, that show is not on in my home. And that's that loser. And that's that loser. I really don't even want to mention his name. The guy who had the nerve to say that Melania looked like a widow. Like I said, that's very suspicious that he would say something like that, Steve, a couple of days before a guy tries to assassinate Donald Trump. As a matter of fact, I'm not going to say that guy's name because he doesn't deserve to be mentioned. But his show needs to be taken off the air, Steve. And this is not the first incident that he has had with Donald Trump, this guy. Not the first incident that he has. He needs to be off the air. Because, see, there's other things, like Trump told him before, Steve. He's not funny, first of all, and there's other things he can talk about besides the president of the United States. There's several other topics that this guy can talk about on a weekly, on a nightly basis, but he continues to talk about Trump and his hatred of Donald Trump. Like I said, Donald Trump, he has a lot of pull, a lot of power. Hopefully he can get to the executives of ABC and they will discontinue that bogus show. And put him in the unemployment line where he belongs. because I'm just saying, Jimmy Kimmel, my man, you're not funny. The only person that laughs at your jokes is yourself, my friend. So do everybody a favor and find something else to do because you're not a good comedian. Now, let me talk about this situation with the Donald Trump. See, I told you last night, Steve, I told you last night that I believe that this is an inside deal, that there's something going on with the Secret Service. And see, I didn't even know this part of the whole deal until the day, you know, we talked about the airline industry a couple of weeks ago was being hampered due to the Democrats not signing this bill. Well, guess what, Steve? You got Secret Service agents that are also a part of that deal that are also not being receiving pay. You got Secret Service people that are in charge of protecting the most powerful man in the world are not being paid. And it makes no sense. They already said, Piero, or whatever that judge name is, said today that the Secret Service is undermanned, Steve. They don't have enough men to protect the president and other vice president and all these other people. They have a shortage. I don't know what the exact number of the shortage, but there is a shortage of manpower for the Secret Service. And that's totally uncalled for. For the richest country in the world, Steve, for the richest country in known to mankind, there's no reason why we should be having money problems to pay people in charge of protecting. And then for those people out there, Steve, I'm going to get to those people. For those people out there that don't like Donald Trump, you know, I've been hearing a lot of people say all day long, you know, I don't like Donald Trump. You know, and you know what I thought to myself as I was driving along today, Steve? I said to myself, well, you ever thought about this, my friend? Maybe Donald Trump doesn't like you. You know, it works both ways, my man. You say you don't like Trump, well, guess what? He might not like you either. So I want to say this for all those people out there on the internet. You know, you say you got freedom of speech. Yeah, we do have freedom of speech in America, Steve, but some things should be said. And I've been telling you this for years now, Steve. Over there in North Korea, over there in Russia, over there in China, all these people out there that voice their opinion, I would love for them to go on the internet, because you should see some of the things that people are saying on Facebook. I mean, not Facebook, on TikTok, about Donald Trump, saying that you mean to tell me they can't get the job done right?
0: Yep.
16: This is the third time and they still couldn't get it done? Why can't you send somebody that knows what they're doing? I'm just giving you some of the points that these idiots are saying. And these people should be held accountable for that, Steve, because what you put on the internet, as far as I'm concerned, they got ways of finding out where these people are, and they need to discontinue their account, shut it down to where they can no longer use the internet. Because, see, the internet is not something that is owed to you. I'm going to repeat that one more time. The internet is not owed to you. The internet is a privilege. If you don't use the internet the way it's supposed to be used, you should be barred from using it, as far as I'm concerned. And you want to get on the internet, people want to get on the internet and say these things about Donald Trump and his family, saying that they wish death on that man. You're nothing but a loser and a coward, as far as I'm concerned. And they ought to suspend you from using the privilege of using it. And I'm gonna say this, Steve, to all these cowards out there: go over there to North Korea and tell Kim Jong-un that you don't like him, that you wish death on him, and see what happens to you. One or two things will happen to you, my man. You either end up in handcuffs, they'll send somebody to your home, the military to your home, pick you up and take you to an unknown destination, or you'll never be seen again, or even worse than that. So the same thing goes for China. Say that about the Chinese president and see what happens to you. Same deal will happen. So American people that really, yeah, you're right about that. We do have freedom of speech, Steve, but some things shouldn't be said. And I'm going to repeat myself one more time. The internet is a privilege. Nobody owes you the damn internet. And if you don't do the right thing with the internet, it ought to be taken away from you. And I thank you for taking my call.
0: And right up what you were just saying, I did see that Pappy mentioned a local story here. Someone that I guess was showing their discontent, their displeasure that this third attempted assassination was unsuccessful. This is a teacher, another teacher in the state of Wisconsin. I'm looking here. Let's see. Kaukauna High School, a social studies teacher, no less, who posts, "I'm not impressed with recent presidential assassins. It's blank and embarrassing. Booth, Oswald," he lists several others, "Gitu, must all be spinning in their graves. MAGA, make Americans great assassins again. Sad." That was his post. Followed up by a post from the school district that he was, well, was employed with. Yeah, the Kaukauna area school district has been made aware of a situation involving an employee's social media post. "The district has placed the employee on administrative leave and is taking additional action to review the matter in accordance with its policies and procedures. The Kaukauna Area School District is committed to maintaining a safe, supportive learning environment for all students, families, and staff, and unequivocally rejects any conduct, expression, or behavior that may encourage, condone, or promote violence in any form. The content of the employee's social media post was not related to the Kaukauna Area School District, and there's been no evidence of a risk to safety of our students in schools." But it is 844-844-3388. Do you want someone teaching your children? High school teacher teaching your impressionable young minds that has that sort of a mentality? We'll return into the Steve Summers Overnight Drive.
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1: 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US.

I do believe he is a contributor to the Daily Wire, if memory serves. Gord McGill, a lifelong truck driver who now writes about truckers and the industry across actually numerous publications and platforms. He has a new book entitled End of the Road, Inside the War on Truckers. He writes, earlier this year, during the State of the Union address, President Trump highlighted

0: Those government handouts for CDL training were used to undergird the retention problem, which remains unsolved and is now held up by third world labor instead, the constant churn of new drivers brought with it the problems one would expect with so many new inexperienced operators behind the wheel, including unnecessary collisions and high insurance costs. Instead of retaining skilled, competent drivers, industry and government chose to micromanage and overregulate truckers instead. All sorts of privacy-invading surveillance technology, mandated by the feds, including electronic logging devices. That mandate that went into effect in 2017 later came to be part of the trucking's undoing, as many of the companies who employ so much insourced and often illegal labor have used back doors into the systems where these companies erase the hours of service of their drivers and force them to work far in excess of the legally allowed time. American truckers, who will not be pushed around like that, are outcompeted by indentured servants chained to their steering wheels. Yeah, throughout 13 chapters of the book, I show example after example of how the race to the bottom of our interstates results in a fundamentally anti-human approach to dealing with the real people who drive our economy. There is a chapter that looks into how autonomous robot trucks are being advertised as a safer alternative to human truckers. In what should surprise no one, the pimps of autonomous vehicles, like everyone else in the industry, are twisting and misinforming the public and lawmakers in an effort to make money by punishing truckers rather than honoring their hard work and sacrifice. Yeah, there's roughly 2 to 2.5 million trucking jobs. The industry employs about 8 million people in total. Before we allow truckers to be replaced by robots, we should be asking why government and corporations have debased the job so much that before the robots get here, American truckers are being actively replaced with untrained, dangerous, insourced labor. Why are large trucking companies not held to their own free market rhetoric when it comes to the price of labor? Why are they not told to fix their own retention problem? Why must they offload the cost of their own lack of care for their employees onto the rest of society? All questions he asked. Sounds like that might be a good read for many. Gord McGill. Yeah, End of the Road, Inside the War on Truckers. Well, let's head on down to Florida. Philip, check it in here. Morning, Philip.
1: Morning, buddy. How you doing?
0: Hang in with them. Allergies are killing me.
1: Allergies are killing you?
0: Yes.
1: Come on down here right now with no rain in the land of pollen. That's what it is down here. We're in the land of pollen right now. Everything's just laying around on the ground and sneezing and all that kind of stuff. So you guys got any of that up there?
0: Well, we finally got some rain here this evening, and I'm hoping maybe this will kind of clear out the air a bit, but we had been really dry for some time.
1: Yeah, that's what our problem is down here. We're dry as anything right now. Everything's all crispy and everything, so it's one of them deals, and a lot of people are getting sick off of it. I mean, that too, and you know, Steve, we're so used to humidity down here. Even though everybody complains about it when we're, you know, they come down here or anything like that, but we're drier now than we've ever been in a long time, and without the moisture the way it is, and it's affecting people that live here because they're not used to the the drop in humidity, you know. So, but as far as what you just was talking about that book, some of those points are valid. I mean, I remember, you know, I went to truck driving school. It wasn't because I didn't know how to drive a truck. I went to truck driving school because of the CDL.

0: that's the primary reason why I went to truck driving school, because they, you know, were bringing out this CDL thing, you know, already had a chauffeur's license. And it was a change in the industry. So, you know, you kind of, I got to figure out how I can, you know, about this test and all this stuff.
1: Mm-hmm.
0: What are they going to talk about, you know? And that spurred a lot of guys going into truck driving school. And I remember back in the 90s with the truck driving school deal, in the 80s, truck driving schools pretty much came more prevalent toward from the mid to late 80s. And that's when I went. I went basically, well, I went 90, but yeah. When I went. But, you know, but it brought a lot of that out, you know. And then you had the big carriers like Schneider and JB that had their own truck driving schools and training that they did. You know, and I could see what he was talking about from the excerpts from that book. You know, the industry has changed a lot. I believe labor, well, if you look at business, labor is your biggest cost. Hands down, bar none, labor is your most cost that you spend on anything in your business. Unless you own the business and you got a one truck deal and you're that kind of thing. But if you got multiple trucks, labor is going to be your business. You know, that's the biggest cost, other than keeping it going and paying for the fuel.
1: Yep.
0: And you were talking about the deal earlier. It seems like to me there's things that we've heard with President Trump that we haven't heard come out of the folks talk anymore. You know, before we never did talk about DEF. You know, when Biden was in office, we never talked about DEF. Now that's conversation is coming back around again about possibly getting rid of the DEF or lowering the standards or doing different things, and they're finding out it's costing companies more money to maintain trucks with DEF. You know, we didn't hear those conversations a few years ago with Biden, did we? Also about this electric and gas thing. It's one of those deals, Steve. It's like, do you want to be green or don't you want to be green?
1: Mm-hmm.
0: You know what I mean? And it's funny for that Tesla to have its power, in some cases, going to those charging stations, a generator that's burning diesel is making that power for that Tesla. So in reality, you're really not defeating the purpose, if you know what I mean. You know what I mean?
1: Absolutely.
0: It's one of those. You're not defeating the purpose. Now, they haven't talked about economical generation of power. You know, I mean, how many nuclear power plants have we seen come about in the last few years, Steve? There's not too many of them, is there?
1: Not that I'm aware of.
0: Absolutely. And you know what? In California, the stuff that's happening out there, it's all political, buddy. It's all political. You know, those folks out there, you know, they pay so much and it's all political driven. You know, that's why it costs so much to live out there. And that's why a lot of folks are moving out of California, because of costing so much to do it. You know, they just keep raising the costs. I mean, Illinois, there's quite a few people that moved down here from Illinois. Why? Because of taxation. You know, they're sick and tired of paying the sales taxes like they are. And that's why there's a lot of movement in that kind of stuff. You know, so we need to look at that. We're, you know, I mean, you live where you live because of your situation, right?
1: Mm-hmm.
0: And you watch the taxation and all that. I'm pretty sure if Ohio raised your taxes up, you're probably going to figure out somewhere else to roll. What would you think, man?
1: Yeah,
0: what do you think?
1: Right.
0: You know, and we all need to do that. And that's part of life, and that's what's going on. And the industry, I think it's just come to a head finally. You know, with all the accidents we've been seeing, all these deals with these carriers and stuff, the industry is changing around. Now, is it going to benefit the mega carriers? It might. I mean, they're still generating a lot more revenue, and they're getting the runs. So, but I think there needs to be more accountability, and I think that's the biggest thing that Trump has brought out. We need accountability. Before, it's like, well, this is him and Holland stuff. We need accountability for our actions now. What do you think, Steve?
1: And I do believe that's what we're actually beginning to see.
0: You know, so like, take for instance, that driver, you know, these accidents with these drivers that are foreign, there's accountability for it. I wish there was a little bit more law enforcement accountability for those folks instead of deporting them. You know what I mean?
1: Mm-hmm.
0: To be held up for their actions. If you want to be an American, I mean, I was born and raised here. I'm an American citizen. If I do something heinous like that, I'm going to be put underneath the jail, okay? And that's what they need to be done. It's the same thing. If I went to their country and did the same thing, they would do that to me, right? So fair is fair. That's just the way it works, you know? You know, Tony Beats, who, yeah, everybody's seen him in Gold Rush and stuff, and he has that saying, it's called sucks to be you. Well, your actions are what you are. You are your actions. So if you're going to do that kind of stuff, sucks to be you.
1: Mm-hmm.
0: It's just the way it is. You know, you've got to maintain a civil presence. This deal about this assassination, you were talking about that earlier, about this guy, this person, whoever was talking about the assassins and all this stuff. Let me tell you what. Look at the instances of what's happened to President Trump with the assassination attempts. What are we hearing all the time in each of these? Mental illness. Haven't we heard that, I believe, in all three cases of it, Steve? Have we heard that in all three cases of the assassination attempts on the president?
1: Absolutely, yes. And the mass shootings, school shootings, I mean, it's consistently.
0: I mean, look at the school shooting down in Texas. That was a mental illness situation. I mean, the guy trying to take shots at the president at his golf course in Palm Beach. Mental illness. I mean, it's just popping up left and right and left and right. And what's funny, Steve, is these guys are being coerced by people that are not even in this country. And you were talking about the internet earlier. Eagle is right. The internet is a privilege, and a lot of Americans take advantage of it every day. But the thing is, a lot of these bad actors are impressing these other guys to do this craziness. You know what I mean? They're brainwashing people, and that needs to stop. You know, so, but that's just my two cents on the deal. And I'm going to let you go, and you have a good day. Thanks, Steve.
1: All righty. Philip, hey, thanks for checking in. Safe travels on into the office this morning at the Mouse House. If memory serves, I think UPS announced here a few months back that they were just going to pretty much scrap, no longer use, put them in the scrap pile there. McDonnell Douglas MD-11 planes after the crash in Louisville. FedEx, I see. FedEx Express, they, according to Aviation Journal, they tell us is preparing to bring their McDonnell Douglas MD-11 fleet back into service coming up next month. After months of inspections and safety reviews, of course, grounded after that fatal crash, the UPS Airlines MD-11, yeah, that raised concerns about the structural fatigue in the engine mounting components. Regulators and operators carried out detailed checks before clearing the type to return. FedEx says the aircraft are now ready to resume operations and will help boost cargo capacity as demand remains strong across their global networks. Although the older, less efficient than the newer freighters like the Boeing 777F, the MD-11 still offers valuable range and payload. Report says the return is expected to support some key long-haul routes as FedEx continues to modernize their fleet, you know, while managing the current capacity needs. Can't remember the number of planes they had. Somewhere about a dozen, maybe. It's 844-844-3388. Back After this, the Steve Summers Overnight Drive.
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0: been a few days since we heard from the Grump. What's been happening, Grump?
1: Oh, just been working. I took a day off, but, you know, that blew by. But, yeah, we're getting pretty busy here. But, the part about the trucking industry, that was pretty interesting. I did buy that guy's book, though.
0: Did you?
1: Yeah, I haven't read it yet, but I enjoy, you know, anything that's got to do with the trucking industry, there's been several of them that I've picked up over the years and stuff and read through. Some of it I agree with, some of it I don't. But it's, you know, we've lived off of 19, you know, the Motor Carrier Act of 1933 forever, you know, with their no overtime and you know, pretty much just catering to the big businesses and stuff. But, you know, Philip was talking about the big carriers and stuff. You know, they make up a very small percentage of this industry. And since this industry was opened up to so many different brokers and the internet and so much other stuff that's going on with it right now, we've had a flood of bad characters that, you know, they're being able to get their DOT number, you know, as a broker. They're being able to get their insurance and every damn thing else, and they're setting offshore somewhere, India, Thailand, places like that, China. And they're controlling a lot of the freight that's going right here in this country over the internet, and that was never supposed to happen. But government got real laxed under a lot of the liberal, idiots, I guess you could call them. The only person that's fighting back right now is Sean Duffy, and it wasn't that Trump just turned him loose. He already knew about things that was going on in this industry because he listened. And he was one of them that really wanted to change things. You know, look at, you know, the first administration of Trump, you know, with Elaine Chao. She didn't give a rat's ass about nothing because she, you know, she was the wife of Mitch McConnell, you know, who has been in office since Shep was a pup, that has played to the hearts of the big businesses and allowed everything to fester the way it has. And they've done more in this industry to run off good American drivers than they have anybody else. And I think one of the reasons why we're seeing such emphasis on the trucking industry today, it's not just the accidents, it's also the deportations, you know, that companies are not wanting to be, you know, sucked into that that view, basically, of hiring illegals. So even though they have, they're cutting their ties a lot. Who in the hell knows where they're coming from? You know, where the companies are. You know, I mean, that's something else. I try to look up DOT numbers when I see a trucking, you know, a truck sitting beside me or something like that, that, you know, somebody doesn't speak English. I look up the number, and I guarantee it's going to be Bosnian, Russian, or from India every damn time. And they, we've just allowed this industry to go to hell in a handbasket, Steve. You know, I hope it gets back the way it used to be, but they're going to have to get the shippers and the receivers and people like that in the check also, because it's expected that if you go to the meat patch, if you go to a packing house, that you're going to sit there, you know, until the trailer cools, until the beef cools, until they get billing done and all this other stuff, and a lot of times that it's prepay on a lot of these loads, they're waiting for checks to clear. And the driver's sitting there for hours and hours and hours and not getting paid a damn dime, and that runs guys out of this industry. Mm-hmm. You know, it's not their fault that they have to sit there like that, waiting on other people to get paid when he's not made there. And I hope someday that our these elected officials that we have, they'll look at it and say, you know, maybe we need to look at that driver and see what we can do to get, you know, that experience to hang around. And instead of, you know, it used to be 7 years, and they moved the longevity to 5 years, and now it's about 3 years. And that's a damn shame when this industry is just a stopover to their next best adventure. You know, I've been in it now 33 years. We've had guys that's been in 50 years, and I don't know how long, you know, some of the older guys here has been in, but you know, a lot of them were part of the problem. You know, the little wipe.
0: And let me interrupt so we can pause there as we hit the top of the hour news break.
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4: USA Radio News, I'm Anthony Lucero. Acting Attorney General Todd Blanche, while speaking on CBS's Face the Nation, says the White House Correspondents' Dinner shooting will not change President Trump's public appearances.
5: It was also a success story when it comes to the Secret Service and the FBI and law enforcement, of which we're very grateful.
4: Blanche says the suspect is believed to have targeted administration officials, and the investigation continues as security is being reviewed. The White House confirms President Trump met with his security team to discuss Iran's latest proposal, which would reopen the Strait of Hormuz while the U.S. lifts the blockade of Iranian ports at the same time. However, nuclear talks are going to be delayed. King Charles and Queen Camilla's first official trip to the United States is underway, with a start in Washington before they head north.
6: The King and Queen slated to be in New York City Wednesday. In Manhattan, they will attend a ceremony at the 9/11 Memorial, meet with 9/11 victim families, and New York first responders. The couple also expected to meet Mayor Zoran Mamdani. Charles and Camilla are not planning to meet with Jeffrey Epstein victims. While some have called for such a meeting, Buckingham Palace has acknowledged concern, given Charles's brother, the former Prince Andrew, is under investigation in the UK over his ties to the late convicted sex offender. Andrew has since been stripped of his royal titles. In New York, I'm Liz Warner.
4: Google employees are urging the CEO to reject any deals with the Pentagon to use the company's artificial intelligence in classified settings.
7: More than 600 employees at Google DeepMind and Cloud signed a letter to Sundar Pichai arguing that Google does not have a way to guarantee the company's tools would not risk unmonitored harm. The letter comes nearly 2 months after Anthropic was dropped by the Department of War for requesting guardrails around AI use for domestic mass surveillance or autonomous weapons. Google is reportedly negotiating an agreement with the Pentagon to deploy its Gemini AI models in classified settings. I'm Jim Roop.
4: From America's News Network, USA Radio News.
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11: I was in the house in my bedroom and my daughter was eating cereal at the kitchen table and there was a really loud boom.
4: A North Dakota lawmaker is dead following her plane crashing near Minneapolis.
12: Authorities say State Representative Liz Conmey died along with her pilot when their Beechcraft Bonanza went down in Brooklyn Park Saturday morning. The Brooklyn Park Police Department said no one on the ground was injured, no property damaged. Conmey was a Fargo Democrat running for re-election. She is survived by four children. John Summers, USA Radio News.
4: Popular video game Fortnite will refund players who purchased in-game items connected with the singer David.
13: Starting Tuesday, anyone who purchased David-related items will be eligible for an immediate self-service refund. Fortnite previously offered four items related to the singer, who was behind bars on suspicion of murdering a 14-year-old girl. That includes one of his songs, Locked and Loaded, which was the official anthem of the 2025 Fortnite Global Championship. The song was released on September 3rd, 2025, 5 days before the remains of Celeste Rivas Hernandez were found. David, real name David Burke, was an avid Fortnite player. I'm Daniel Martindale.
4: Severe storms are rolling through several states tonight, with forecasters warning of damaging winds, tornadoes, and very large hail across the Central Plains, as well as the mid-Mississippi River Valley. A tornado watch is in effect for parts of Illinois and Missouri. St. Louis is in the bullseye of the latest threat. For USA Radio News, I'm Anthony Lucero.
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0: we officially cross over the midnight hour. They're on the West Coast. Trust your week's off to a good start. We got a Tuesday coming our way. All right, back at it. Back to the phones we go. Welcome back, Rump.
1: Yeah, you know, we just jump ahead here a little bit, but, you know, I was listening to Eagle there, and he was talking about the, you know, Secret Service and stuff. Man, they are so understaffed. They're having to get augmentation from you know, WSI, which Homeland Security Investigations, they come over and, you know, help out when they can with the local Capitol Police and different, you know, when they're doing events like what they were doing at the Hilton there in D.C. And, you know, a friend of mine has a kid that's actually on Trump's detail, you know, as Secret Service. But they, they are so understaffed right now. It's just unbelievable. And it's not the fact that we don't have patriots or heroes that's looking to do this job, you know, which that is a very heroic thing for anybody to do, is to be, you know, serve their country in that capacity because of the demand and everything that's involved in it. But they, it's just what's going on right now. You know, these people have been working their butts off 18 hours a damn day and not getting a dime for it because of these idiots in the Democratic Party who wants, you know, everything but, to fund
0: ICE,
1: Homeland Security.
0: ICE and Border Patrol,
1: And it's just simply idiotic. And I listen to that snake-headed looking dumbass Jeffries on the news the other day, and this, what would you do different if you were president of the, you know, or if you had control of Congress, what would you do different? First damn thing he said was impeach Donald Trump and undo everything that he's done. That's a campaign slogan. That's not anything to do with the American people. You know, that's not we the people doing that. Trump was elected for a reason, because they were sick of the crap that Jeffries and the rest of these idiots are pulling. And the only reason his numbers is not as high as they are is because of this damn war, you know, which I wish they would have rethought that. You know, we've been involved in so much misinformation over the years, Steve. It's, you know, ever since World War One, it's misinformation's been a part of military strategy. It's been a part of government strategy where, you know, you're told one thing, but it's, you know, hey, it's just, let's just don't tell everybody, you know, what all's going on, and you know, kind of keeping people in the dark or what's going on. You know, look at what they're talking about now with this, you know, what Pappy was saying about these damn, you know, the pedophilia and all the rest of this garbage that, you know, they're accusing Trump of. They know that's crap. You know, they know that's, hell, I was sitting in January, me and a friend of mine, well, actually, two friends of mine, you know, military guys, we're all retirees. We were sitting in a bar there at Columbia, Missouri. I had a VA appointment. Usually when I do, you know, we all get together and we have a few beers the night before and stuff. And these idiots that, you know, college kids were sitting over there, and one of them gets up, a little burly boy, and he gets up, you know, he says, you guys ex-military? Yeah, you know, he said, so you wouldn't have a pervert like Trump, you know, as a commander in chief. And I stood up. I said, hey, young man, I said, this is a conversation you and I need to take outside. And his eyes got big, and he said, wait a minute, I'm just asking you a question. And I said, yeah, and I'm giving you a damn answer. Either set your young ass down over there and shut the hell up, or out that door we go. You know, I am sick of these idiots that, you know, they keep this up. They keep this crap running because they go right out of Saul Alinsky's book, you know, that Rules for Radicals. You know, if you have nothing to run on, you paint your opponent as someone to run from.
0: Mm-hmm.
1: And that's been part of the Democratic mantra from day one. That's the way they are. You know, they have absolutely nothing to run on. The average American, Steve, if they looked at every damn thing that just sat down and went through the list, the laundry list of crap the Democrats want to do to this country, they would never, ever be elected again. And that's one of the reasons why they're fighting the SAVE Act the way they are. Because they know damn well, without that illegal vote, without all that craziness that goes on with it, and the, you know, slide of the hand here and there, and all these activist judges that they can, you know, that that will side with the Democrats on so many of these voting issues, their butts wouldn't stand a chance. You know, the average family just wants to have a decent living and get by. You know, that's all the hell they don't want. They don't give a rat's ass about all this transgender garbage, mm-hmm. which is a sickness as far as I'm concerned. And, you know, if my kid was in school and he brought home a book that said my two dads on it, you know, and they were teaching that garbage in school, I'd go back to school and feed it to that damn teacher. I mean, that's just the way it is. I'm not paying for that stuff like that you learn at home or your church or whatever you want to learn, do it. But school, that's why we suck in math, history, and every damn thing else, because the Democrats have ruined the education system to the point where they want you to learn about all this gay and lesbian rights. Who the hell cares about your sexuality or your freaking rights? You know, as far as I am, keep your damn bedroom closed door, you know, close your bedroom door. Nobody gives a rat's ass about you. You know, I don't know where they think that they have to be special. And, you know, it's the same way with the drugs and all the rest of this garbage. You know, you got people right now that's fighting for free, for free damn child care, free drug, you know, everything. It's like, my God, does people not take responsibility for themselves and their kids anymore? Have we come this far over the edge of this country that's just normal now? It's getting to the damn point, man, where you just look at it and you say, you know, one of these days I'm going to wake up and I'm not even going to recognize this place. You know, this you know, a country that, hell, I've you know, served my time in the sandbox overseas in you know, believe in the Constitution and still salute the flag and stuff like that. It's going to be a point in time where, you know, you're just going to wake up, and if people don't start standing up and fighting for what we need in this country instead of us, this wish list of all the crap that they think that we need, you know, and you know, open borders and garbage like that. You know, it seems to me like every time we have these little open borders, all we're doing is importing more poverty and more damn thugs. That's it. You know, more people to run up and down the streets. But, you know, they all congregate in areas where they know that nobody's going to shoot their sorry ass. They wouldn't come around my house and do it, or around, you know, where I live and do it. You know, pull that in our neighborhood. Uh-uh. That would, you know, these neighborhood takeovers and stuff like they've been doing. It wouldn't happen, you know, in red states or places like that. Hell, everybody there has got, you know, an arsenal and dogs and every damn thing else. They wouldn't last long. So they go to these blue states where they know they're going to get their butts kissed and they'll slap down an American taxpayer just to say, well, this poor person came here because, you know, they're impoverished. I don't give a damn. You know, they can die on the way for all I care. All I care about is the people here in this country and whether or not they respect us or not. You know, if they can't come here legal, then keep their ass out. But it's just, you know, we've just flipped, man. It's just, you know, and that's exactly what will happen if the Democrats ever take office again. And they got a strong possibility that they could take the House over, you know, just over the damn war. If gas prices and food prices and everything else, and fuel's a pass-through cost, if they continue to go up, you know, there's a strong possibility that they'll go, you know, that small percentage of voters are going to say, well, I'll give the Democrats another try. You know, well, how'd that work out the last time?
0: Yep.
1: You know, 20 million people strolled across the border, but yet they want to relive that and go, I guess you can't fix stupid because I'm going to do it again. You know, I don't know, man. I tell you, I've looked at this stuff and I'm just sick of it. You know, what happened in D.C., you know, the other night, in Kimmel. Look at that moron. You know, I canceled every damn subscription I got through Disney. My sports shows, my, you know, Hulu, all that stuff. Said it's gone. And sent them a message and told them why. As long as they employ that moron, I don't need their stuff. You know, that's just the way it is. You know, there's nothing funny about that dork. Not a damn thing. You know, and nobody has exploited women or alcohol abuse or any damn thing else more than Jimmy Kimmel has. But yet the Democrats look at him like he's the standard bearer for everything that needs to go Democrat right now. Like he's just, you know, he's out there fighting for them. He ain't doing a damn thing except trying to get his brand out there, which is not working. You know, I look for him to get booted, and then he'll get a podcast, and, you know, then maybe he'll ride off in the sunset where all the rest of the idiots go. But you know, it's just a world we live in right now, and as bad as I have to say, you know, things are going to get a lot worse before it gets a lot better. And you know, it's just I just hope the Republican Party stands up and starts fighting for us. And let me ask you, you know, we had Ross Perot years ago. You know, I kind of believe that this country's right now for a third party that would stand up for, you know, the American people. You know, somebody that's down the damn middle of the road that's not going to be this far right bunch of lunatics or the far left. You know, we need some, you know, a party that actually, you know, can look at this country and say, you know, hey, this is where I want to live. This is what I want to respect. This is, you know, I want to make it better. And not the way that Barack Obama stood up and said, I want to fundamentally change this country. You know, remember him saying that?
0: Absolutely.
1: You know, we need to fundamentally change this country. When they ask him to what, he said, well, something that's fair to all people. How in the hell has it not been fair to all people? Everybody here has had a chance to better themselves. I mean, that was the American dream. The American dream's not to allow every Tom, Dick, and damn Harry to walk across the border and say, I'm here, take care of me. That might be their dream, but that is not the American dream. It's to live your life and to be honest and work hard, and you will succeed in this country. But, you know, not according to the Democrats, and then you got that clown out in New York City out there that's, you know, he's wanting to start up everything free and tax the hell out of people. Now he's trying to keep people from leaving the place. No, that ship has sailed. You know, they got a good look at what this jackass is. He's a Muslim. And they were to take into consideration that, you know, it hadn't been too damn many years ago that Muslims knocked down two big buildings there in New York City. And, you know, and he praised them then, he'll praise them now. So, I don't know, man. I'll tell you what, I just hope people just wakes up one of these days and realizes that there is no place in this world better than this country right here. You know, that you know, you fight for it, and people should have to earn the right to be an American, to come here and live in this country. It shouldn't be this, you know, just show up, knock on, you know, and hell, we're here. Here's an Obama phone and a $1,200 debit card, and we'll even buy you a damn car if you can't afford one. You know, it's just absolutely asinine when you got good people that can't even get medicine to here, but yet these damn Democrats want to cater to all this illegal crap going on. But anyway, that's my rant for the night.
0: So. There you go. Grump, it's good to hear from you. I'm glad you're doing all right. Thanks for checking in. As he likes to say, just my opinion. Right? That's the Grump's opinion. All right, Scott checks in. Morning, Steve. Problems with allergies. Said I had terrible allergies for years, taking pills daily. When out of the blue, I remembered honey. One tablespoon of honey each morning, and I didn't need any medication at all. Not the honey you buy off the supermarket shelf, but find the locally grown stuff. The closer to home, the better. The bees, of course, collect pollen from all the flowers close to home that are affecting your allergies and make honey out of it, thus building your immune system against allergies. Give it a try. I hope it works. I'm confident that it will, he says. Honestly, I've not actually ever heard that. Might be worth a try, though. Thanks for the heads up. And I do know where I can get some local honey out here. Meanwhile, Phil checking in. Morning, Steve. The overnight crew. Everybody's traveling safe tonight. Yeah, a lot of storms in the Midwest. Yeah, everything continued off to the east and the south. Yeah, those strong. We've seen numerous tornado warned cells through the overnight hours, and things appear to be calming a bit as we this squall line still hanging on, but not quite packing the punch it was a few hours ago. That's for sure. Yeah, that'll be, of course, when the sun comes up in a few hours, you get the daytime heating. Yeah, later in the day, further east, again, another active day anticipated as far as severe weather is concerned. Looks like we've finally seen most of the rain pushing off to our east. It's been a rainy night. Nashville, you've seen several lines push through. You got another line of storms kind of rolling in your directions. A lot of rain from north and east of Memphis, again, to Nashville. It's a rainy night in the Bluegrass from Louisville to Lexington. On up to Columbus, even Cleveland, Ohio. Rain. 21 past the hour and plenty of room for you. It's 844-844-3388. The Steve Summers Overnight Drive.
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0: All right, here you go, Plow Boy. I got an update on your favorite pet peeve. Autonomous technology, autonomous cars, autonomous trucks. Autonomous vehicle technology advancing toward level 4 and 5. That is driverless territory. Companies seeking exemptions from the FMCSA rules, but a federal investigation into Tesla's full self-driving feature raises concerns about existing what would be level 2 autonomous technology. All these tech companies promising driverless vehicles will make the roads safer. A lot of people not convinced. The industry's quite there yet. Last year, AAA published a survey revealing more than 60% of Americans are afraid of self-driving vehicles. Meanwhile, trucking stakeholders are pushing back on driverless truck company Aurora's request to be exempt from rules when it comes to warning devices. Vehicles with no human behind the wheel. That's level 4 and 5 automation. With the exception of Mercedes' level 3 drive pilot, the highest level of automation currently available to consumers is level 2. Mercedes' drive pilot is authorized only on certain roadways in California and Nevada. Now, among the most popular Level 2 technologies is Tesla's full self-driving mode. That's been the center of controversy in 2020 when OWIDA sent a letter to the National Highway Traffic Safety Administration expressing concerns over the feature. 2 years later, California passed a law that effectively bans Tesla from marketing their vehicles as fully self-driving. April of 24, a group of senators urging the National Highway Traffic Safety Administration to start regulating autonomous vehicles, citing numerous high-profile crashes involving Tesla's FSD feature. 6 months after the senators reached out to the National Highway Traffic Safety Administration, they launched an investigation into Tesla's FSD feature. The investigation looking into the ability to respond to reduced visibility conditions, sun glare, fog, airborne dust. Four reports of crashes involving that feature prompted this investigation. Details have been limited, but of the 55 documents on the investigation page, nearly all are either completely redacted or contain Tesla's redaction requests. It was April a year ago, while the investigation was ongoing, Tesla doubled down on the feature by announcing they'll be using the system for driverless robo-taxis. Within the first month of the Trump return to the White House, the National Highway Traffic Safety Administration announced it was laying off 4% of its employees at the direction of DOGE. That was the brainchild, of course, of Elon Musk, CEO and co-founder of Tesla, who was kind of the de facto leader until the end of May. Concerns grew over Musk's involvement with the federal government. The Highway Traffic Safety Administration noted the layoffs, saying it would not affect their investigation into Tesla. Last March, seven families of people killed in crashes involving Tesla's autonomous features sent a letter to Transportation Secretary Sean Duffy, urging him to fully investigate these features. And apparently, Duffy listened. More following the news break. A service of industrial injection since 1985. Diesel owners have counted on us for fuel injection, turbochargers, and engine solutions, from light-duty pickups to heavy-duty equipment.
3: USA Radio News, I'm Anthony Lucero. Press Secretary Caroline Leavitt says the White House Correspondents' Dinner was hijacked by a man intent on killing the President of the United States.
4: No other president in history has faced such repeated, serious attempts on his life.
3: She's urging an end to left-wing rhetoric, saying it fuels violence, as she spoke today ahead of maternity leave on Friday. Senator Katie Britt of Alabama is introducing legislation to fund President Trump's White House ballroom project with $400 million in federal money.
5: Being more prepared means having a facility like this ballroom where we can have secure location for the President of the United States.
3: Trump's push tied to security concerns after the White House Correspondents' Dinner shooting.
6: At the closing bell, the Dow Jones Industrial Average lost 62 points, the S&P 500 rose 8 points, and the NASDAQ gained 50 points. I'm Sarah Lee Kessler.
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10: Did you know? Some reports suggest the average lifespan of the American truck driver is around 61 years old. 61. Long hours, sitting all day, constant fatigue. It takes a toll, and most drivers just accept it as part of the job.

USA Radio News. I'm Anthony Lucero. Secret Service agents say they shot a man with a gun near the White House after he opened fire. Deputy Director Matthew Quinn says the suspect and a juvenile bystander were taken to the hospital after a stray bullet injured the child. His condition is not

0: Further attacks on U.S. ships will be met with overwhelming force. Cuba pushes back as U.S. pressure rises, but leaves the door open to talks.
1: Tensions between the U.S. and Cuba are heating up. The Cuban ambassador said the island won't surrender under growing sanctions, calling instead for resilience and sovereignty. His comments come after President Donald Trump suggested the U.S. could move to take over Cuba following the Iran conflict. Meanwhile, new U.S. sanctions are targeting Cuba's economy, worsening fuel shortages and blackouts on the island. Despite the pressure, Cuba says it's open to negotiations if talks are based on mutual respect. Ron Warner, USA Radio News.
0: Former New York City Mayor Rudy Giuliani has been hospitalized in Florida in critical but stable condition after a serious pulmonary issue. Giuliani hosted America's Mayor Live on Friday night and said he wasn't feeling well.
2: And my voice is a little under the weather, so I won't be able to speak as loudly as I usually do.
0: Sources say it is pneumonia.
3: At the closing bell, the Dow Jones Industrial Average lost 557 points. The S&P 500 fell 29 points, and the NASDAQ lost 46 points. I'm Sarah Lee Kessler.
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0: Central Iowa Water Works receives $25 million for infrastructure improvements to double its nitrate removal capacity within 3 years.
5: Governor Kim Reynolds made the announcement Friday.
6: Water quality isn't a farm issue, it isn't a city issue, and it isn't a political issue, but it absolutely is non-negotiable. And today, we're announcing a plan that increases the state's water quality investment and reaffirms our strong commitment to working together toward that goal.
5: The funding package will also boost water quality monitoring by the Iowa Department of Natural Resources. 600,000 Iowans get their water from Central Iowa Water Works. John Summers, USA Radio News.
0: Britney Spears has avoided jail in a California DUI case by pleading guilty to a lesser wet reckless charge.
7: What that means is that if she is stopped by a peace officer, she will have to submit to a test for the presence of alcohol or drugs.
0: Her attorney, Michael Goldstein, entered the plea in court after she was originally charged following a March arrest for driving under the influence of alcohol and drugs in Ventura County. West Texas Intermediate Crude, the domestic price benchmark, is holding at $105 a barrel, down $1.62, or just over 1.5%. Brent Crude is the foreign market benchmark, $114 a barrel, down 66 cents, or just over 0.5%. For USA Radio News, I'm Anthony Lucero.
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0: Well, that's my cue once again. Believe it or not, we cross over the midnight hour on the East Coast. Are you ready for a Tuesday? Well, here it comes. As we welcome you aboard the Steve Summers Overnight Drive, live from the Hot Shot Secret Studios. Not a bad night outside the secret bunker. Feeling rather comfortable at this hour. You can almost sense, yeah, there's rain on the way. You kind of feel it in the air. Yeah, sometime later night, maybe early on our Tuesday morning, we will see some of those showers pushing through our area. So trust your week's off to a good start. You made it through Star Wars Day, May the 4th. Today is actually primary day in the state of Ohio. I guess the most important races for governor in the state of Ohio. Mike DeWine going to be term limited out. Yeah, got a race between Democrat Amy Acton. On the Democrat side, she's running unopposed. Got a couple of Republicans. So that's going to be the big choice. Who will face off against Amy Acton come November? Yeah, a couple of other state races like Secretary of State, things of that nature, midterms. Yeah, I was looking at the numbers, yeah, early vote turnout, just over 12,000 votes cast, early voting. That ain't much. Well, that was for our particular county, Southwest Ohio, Hamilton County. But hey, we'll break it down for you. We welcome you aboard the 15th. Day of May comes our way from coast to coast. Hey, we're kind of awaiting our developing winter storm. I'm not seeing a whole lot on the radar just yet as far as snowfall is concerned, but let's start there. Areas that you're definitely going to encounter some travel issues here for Tuesday into midweek. Denver and much of the Central Rockies have been kind of snow-starved all winter. But a storm from Tuesday to Wednesday could deliver some much-needed moisture. The storm threatening to disrupt travel could see power outages from the metro area to the mountains. Since early October, believe it or not, Denver's only picked up 27.5 inches of snow, about 57% of historical average. But in the higher elevations, in the mountains, the snow drought is much worse. Aspen, Colorado, snow has even been more limited, just 48 inches. That's like less than 30% of what they would normally see on a typical season, 164 inches. So for the Denver metro area, they're expecting to pick up 3 to 6 inches of snow. Higher totals likely in the Rockies just to the west, where 12 to 18 is in the forecast. AccuWeather said some areas, higher elevations, could see 36 inches, 3 feet of snow. This storm, they're telling us, could rival the biggest storm of the season for Denver. The most a single storm brought to the metro area over the winter, 8.5 inches back on March the 6th. Eastern slopes of the Rockies often receive snow in bursts at the beginning and the end of the season that typically runs from mid-autumn to mid-spring. This is kind of late in the season for Denver to receive a moderate to heavy snow. Denver averages just 1.2 inches of snow during the entire month of May normally. The snowiest May on record, 1898. 15.5 inches of snow. Among more recent late-season events, May the 20th of 2022, just a few years ago, brought 2.3 inches to Denver International Airport, up to 6 inches in some of the western suburbs there. If this storm brings more than 3.5 inches to Denver in a single day, it would be the biggest one-day May snowstorm since the early 1900s, according to AccuWeather. Meanwhile, the wet, clingy nature of the snow could lead to significant power outages. Yes, snow and rain from the storm will bring some late-season assistance in the long-term drought conditions there. Yeah, conditions are so bad in northwest Colorado that a broad area of exceptional drought is in existence there. The long-term drought poses a risk for a potent wildfire season and the potential for some serious water shortages over the Colorado River Basin to the west. So we're going to talk rain forecast through the day here Tuesday in Denver. But as temperatures drop, the transition to snow, starting in the mountains, spreading to the foothills, then reaching the metro area by your Tuesday evening commute. Be prepared for reduced visibility and slippery conditions beginning to develop. Road conditions deteriorate overnight Tuesday night with slushy, snow-covered roads lasting probably till midday Wednesday before melting in the afternoon. Snowfall rates could reach several inches per hour over some of the mountain passes, which could temporarily force some closures there. Airline passengers should expect delays, possible cancellations, especially from Tuesday evening into Wednesday morning. A bit further north, Cheyenne, Wyoming forecast to pick up 6 to 12 inches late Tuesday into Tuesday night. Further south, 6 to 12 inches in store for the Palmer Divide. 3 to 6 inches forecast for the Colorado Springs area. Some lighter slushy accumulations, maybe around Pueblo, from late Tuesday into early Wednesday. It's not going to stick around long. Temperatures are forecast to rebound into the 40s in the mountains and well into the 60s across the Denver area by Thursday. So a rapid snowmelt and runoff. And we could actually be talking maybe even some thunderstorms developing later on Thursday. Now, as I mentioned, not seeing as far as wintry precip at this hour, but we do see a lot of moisture, a lot of scattered shower activity through Wyoming, central Utah, right on through central portions of Colorado. Some light rain, matter of fact, right there in and around the Denver metro area. We move off a bit further east. We begin to see thunderstorms in the mix. You know, some of these packing a bit of a punch. One cluster of thunderstorms just now to the east of Salina, Kansas. We head on down to southeastern portions of Kansas and northeast Oklahoma. Some showers and thunderstorms in the mix there from, say, Bartlesville, headed up toward Coffeyville in southeast Kansas. Then a more well-defined line, showers and thunderstorms along the frontal system. This is the cold air coming in from the north, running into that warmer air to the south. Decent line of showers and some stronger thunderstorms from just south and east of, say, Lansing, Michigan. You know, on up into northeast Indiana. Most of the rain now south of South Bend. You head on back into right through central portions of Illinois, where some of those cells have been producing severe thunderstorm warnings. As we look at this front through the day ahead Tuesday, the warm, more humid air surging into the southeastern third of the country, thunderstorms becoming more organized and a bit stronger. The main area of severe weather extending from near the Rio Grande River in central Texas into western Kentucky and southern Illinois. The threats in that zone for the day ahead will include damaging wind, hail, and a few tornadoes. A more concentrated tornado threat extends from northeast Texas to northeast Arkansas. Little Rock lies right near the center of that more focused severe weather zone for the day ahead. On the northwestern flank of the severe weather, from northwest Arkansas to southern Missouri, we'll see an elevated risk of localized flash flooding. Further to the northeast along the front, some severe thunderstorms from western, central, and northern New York later in the day, reaching into northwest New England later Tuesday afternoon and Tuesday evening. Main threats there would be hail and straight-line winds. As we head toward midweek, more warm, humid air continues to flow into the southeast. Storms begin organizing along this slow-moving frontal system. Multiple showers and thunderstorms forecast from southeast Texas to eastern New England. Some storms may become severe from Texas to southeastern Tennessee. A more concentrated zone of severe weather extending from northern Louisiana to northeast Mississippi. Again, this is for midweek. Wednesday's severe weather threats will include damaging winds, hail, flash flooding, and a few tornadoes in those strongest storms. As that storm system moves along, Thursday we'll see a period of steady rain in some of our coastal areas of the northeast. Yes, south and east of the storm track, where that warm, humid air will fuel severe thunderstorms from the panhandles of Mississippi, Alabama, and Florida to as far north as maybe southern Virginia. The main threats Thursday would be strong wind gusts and some torrential downpours. So this will be bringing some additional drought relief to parts of the southern USA. Parts of the South picked up several inches of rain last week. Areas near the northeast, northwest of the I-85 corridor, from northern Georgia through the Carolinas and Virginia, pretty much missed out on some of that much-needed rainfall. Maybe another opportunity coming your way here in the days ahead. So there we go, off and rolling into a Tuesday. Taco Tuesday.
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0: Well, let's head on up to somewhere, I believe, in Michigan. Joe, have you seen any of that rain this evening?
1: Howdy, Steve. Yes, we actually did get some storms or a little bit of thunderstorming today, but nothing severe, thankfully.
0: That's good. So how you doing? What's happening?
1: Oh, I'm doing pretty good, and as you may or may not know, Autism Awareness Month was back in April, so I've been spending some time trying to, you know, get some autism awareness and acceptance out there. I've started writing, I've done some speeches and stuff, making videos, so I'm just trying to really help the world learn about autism, and yeah, it's been a good time. You know, I'm still an outing at the grocery store, so, but, you know, how are you doing, Steve? We haven't talked to you in a while.
0: Doing all right. We're actually getting ready to take our little trip, headed over to Mannheim, Pennsylvania. We'll fly into Harrisburg. Got the Mother's Day truck convoy coming up this weekend.
1: Oh, that sounds like a lot of fun. I hope you have a safe and fun trip, and thanks for having me on the show. God bless.
0: All right, Joe, thanks for checking in. Yeah, looking forward. It's almost here, right? Yeah, it'd be kind of a bit of a shorter work week. We're here with you live on a Tuesday. We'll be live on a Wednesday. Princess and myself will be at the airport like 4 o'clock in the morning come Thursday morning. And I was mistaken. I thought our connecting flights coming back to the secret bunker were taking me via Orlando. The airport was ORD. Yeah, I don't know my airport abbreviations. I just assumed ORD would be Orlando. Wrong. That's actually the airport where flights, where they say traditionally go to die. Chicago's O'Hare. the return flight via Chicago's O'Hare International. So at least we won't be in the air for that extended period of time. It's rather a short jaunt from Harrisburg to Chicago. I think we had a 2.5, almost 3-hour layover there come Sunday, but that's the plan. Meanwhile, let's take a look at some of our industry headlines. Price of oil up and down, up and down. Markets were kind of mixed in Europe and Asia to start the week, with big gains for computer chip makers and other tech stocks following Friday's rally on Wall Street. Oil prices rebounding. Brent crude at one point up more than $2 a barrel as the U.S. launched the effort early Monday to guide ships through the Strait of Hormuz. Of course, Iran rejecting the plan, but was reviewing, they say, the U.S. response to their latest proposal to end the war. Iran's judiciary Mizan news agency, citing the foreign ministry spokesperson, the price of a barrel of U.S. benchmark crude was up $1.80 at $103.73 per barrel. Brent was back up just over $110 per barrel. Yeah, the oil market continues to be the talk of the town, with all the hundreds of tankers, bulk carriers, cargo ships stranded across the Gulf. Yeah, idling as the storage constraints force producers in some cases to shut production because there's nowhere left to store the oil. Thousands of seafarers, many on oil tankers and cargo ships, have literally been stuck in the Persian Gulf since the war began. The Associated Press seen intercepted drones and missiles exploding over the waters, as many of these vessels are now running low, drinking water, food, other supplies. Project Freedom is what was launched early Monday in the Middle East. As we shared last evening, Central Command said they would. This would involve guided missile destroyers, more than 100 aircraft, 15,000 service members. Pentagon didn't immediately answer questions about how this is all going to be deployed, but more on that coming up here as we get the new day underway. Plenty of industry headlines to bring your way. Let's see who we've got on board. Crazy Ray, there he is, West Michigan, checking in for the best 5 hours on the radio. 59 degrees at this hour, not bad. Shorty, back to work you go. I-95, Southwind, southbound Brunswick, Georgia, with 65 degrees. Getting the week started, Orlando, turnaround number one. Scrapyard checks in, waving all five from St. Vincent Hospital. Miss Patty may get to come home tomorrow. Had an aunt pass away this past morning. Never let a chance to tell somebody you love pass you by. All right, thinking of you there, Scrapyard. Good news, I guess, on the better half with the infection there. Who else on board? There's the Michigan Madman. Hello, all. The Michigan Madman checking in. Jeffrey's on board, Southern Florida. Buckeye Boy from Ackworth, Georgia. 61 degrees. Looks like I'm going to be back on the road today. One of the trucks having electrical issues. Can't get it fixed till Wednesday, which means I will be loading later today for Chicago, where I deliver Wednesday on the first event, then pick it up Friday, hang out till Tuesday to unload again, then pick up Wednesday and head back. So I get to spend a week in the Windy City. I'm thrilled. I could sense that. Have a great night, everybody. Be careful out there. Stuck in the Windy City. What to do in Chicago, right? I'll get to some of our other listening friends coming up here. And, of course, phone lines open at 844-844-3388. Trust your week's off to a good start. 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
2: USA Radio News, I'm Anthony Lucero. Secret Service agents say they shot a man with a gun near the White House after he opened fire. Deputy Director Matthew Quinn says a suspect and a juvenile bystander were taken to the hospital after a stray bullet injured the child.
3: Not long before this shooting occurred, the vice president's motorcade did transit through this area. The investigation itself, in terms of the use of force in the shooting, will be conducted by Metropolitan Police Department.
2: No motive has yet been identified. U.S. officials say all six Iranian vessels were destroyed after opening fire on American warships in the Strait of Hormuz. That happened during Operation Project Freedom. Central Command calls it defensive action. President Trump warns Iran any further attacks on U.S. ships will be met with overwhelming force.
4: At the closing bell, the Dow Jones Industrial Average lost 557 points. The S&P 500 fell 29 points, and the NASDAQ lost 46 points. I'm Sarah Lee Kessler.
2: From America's News Network, USA Radio News.
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0: Mr. John Ferguson checking in. Top of the morning, Steve, all the listeners. Just got back to the home 20. Nope, sleeping with an hour left on the time clock, trying to find a place to park at midnight. So here we are. A nice evening outdoors, good sleeping weather. I'm praying everyone has a safe day tomorrow as I slip into the old bunk and get rested up. We'll be rolling to Louisville tomorrow. Then back to the yard, then it's out west we go. Stay safe, be blessed, everybody. Good night. All right, thank you, John. Hello, Larry. Good afternoon. Hammer down, be safe. Nap time's over. Coffee cup's full. Time to ride. All right. The big weekend barbecue competition. 63 teams arrived for the competition. We took 40th overall. 40th overall out of 63 teams. So I can't complain. All right. Thanks for the update. Hello, Bill. Morning, Steve. Everyone 59, Beaver Dam, Wisconsin. Here we are on the Pizza Shuttle Express. Had 75, a sunny day. Had a great weekend. 17-year-old daughter tells me that she can't take me to the grocery store anymore. We came out of the grocery. I noticed two kids' shopping carts in the cart corral. One was a race car, and one was a police car. I said, Gracelyn. She said, no, Dad. Yeah, you're going to push the race cart, and I'm going to chase you with the police cart. He said, I actually got a video. I'm never giving up being a kid. Have a great night, drivers. Be safe out there. Okay. The Guardian of Chaos. Morning, Steve. 52 degrees. We're still clear here in the Nutmeg State. Should warm up to the mid-70s for our Cinco de Mayo Tuesday here. Hey, man, stay safe out there. And thank you, drivers, for what you do. All right, did we say hello to Marianne? Marianne in the house. Good to have you on board. All the listeners, be blessed. Roll call. There's the Iron Duck. Strolling on I-57 south in Illinois. Got a Lotus Steel heading to Fort Worth, Texas tonight. Right now, we're a little wet, 57 degrees in Bradley, Illinois. There you go. Keep the rubber side down. Safe travels. John Rigsby, morning, Mr. Steve. Happy Cinco de Mayo Day. It was beautiful. 75. Let's see, we have some rain on the way. Everybody truck safe out there on the roads tonight. We're currently cloudy with 69 degrees in Indianapolis. You may have a few rumbles of thunder coming your way here in the not-too-distant future. Jason, passing through Indianapolis as well, as a matter of fact. 67, cloudy skies, a little bit of lightning, but the dry roads at the moment. I got a load of alfalfa. Heading to Ohio. Be safe out there, all the listening friends. Hey, good to hear from you all. Thanks for checking in. 844-844-3388. Brain Dead checking in. Let's see, he had to work last. No, he was off last night. I think he did send me an email. He's going to maybe try to check in later this morning. First, let's get to some of our industry headlines here. Cargo theft has been an ongoing topic of discussion. It's getting worse and worse with each passing year, and it's getting more and more sophisticated. You know, going back 10 years ago, cargo theft was more along the lines of someone waking up at a rest area truck stop, finding their the lock cut, and missing freight from the back of the trailer. That still happens, but it is not the most common form of cargo theft. The FBI issuing a public alert warning the transportation industry about a significant increase in sophisticated cyber-enabled cargo theft tactics that are threatening supply chains. Here, April 30th, the FBI released a public service announcement to warn the public of these cyber threat actors that are using more and more sophisticated tactics to impersonate legitimate businesses, to hijack freight, steal high-volume shipments, and reroute deliveries, resulting in what has been a big-time surge of strategic cargo theft, as they call it. They pointed to a 60% surge in cargo theft losses in the U.S. and Canada in 2025 over 2024. Cargo theft losses estimated at $725 million last year. Fraudsters are using more and more spoofed emails, fake URLs, compromised carrier accounts to access the computer systems of brokers and carriers, posting fraudulent listings on the load boards. Victims are tricked into handing over freight to the cargo thieves, who then redirect the goods from their intended destinations, ultimately to resell them for a profit. They outlined several steps how the scheme works, using more sophisticated online techniques, starting with compromising the initial victim's accounts. The cyber threat actors impersonate and spoof brokers via email. They'll send links for a carrier broker agreement or to review and or maybe address poor service ratings. Those links are oftentimes shortened or spoofed URLs. Once you click the targeted user, you are directed to a phishing website that imitates the legitimate one. The phishing website hosts a malicious executable file that downloads the other legitimate remote monitoring and management software, giving the cyber threat actor total undetected access to the broker's or carrier's system. Another method, posting fake loads online, criminal actors access trucking load boards where they impersonate brokers using compromised carrier accounts to post additional fake loads, sometimes in the tens of thousands. Legitimate carriers actually bid on the fake loads, contact the threat actors, who then provide the malicious carrier broker agreement and compromise the carrier's computer systems. Then you've got bids on real loads. Posing as the compromised carrier, criminal threat actors accept shipments, double broker the load to partially unwitting drivers, providing manipulated bills of lading, changing the destination of the load. Now, to legitimize their access, the criminal threat actors change the legitimate carrier's contact information with the Federal Motor Carrier Safety Administration and update insurance information to permit loads the legitimate carrier previously did not accept. The compromised carrier may not realize they're compromised until a broker contacts them about, hey, where's my missing load that was booked under their authority, but they have no idea that it was booked. Then, of course, theft of cargo loads are cross-docked, transloaded to the complicit drivers who redirect the cargo from its intended destination, stealing it for resale. These criminal threat actors posing as a carrier sometimes reconnect with the broker to demand a ransom for the location or additional details of the load. They offered some tips to help industry stakeholders recognize a cargo theft scheme. Yeah, contact from brokers, dispatchers, or carriers about shipments made in a company's name that were not authorized by the company. Request to download documents or forms using shortened or sometimes spoofed web links. You may see if they cite some examples. Dispatch.fbitrucking@somebodysname.com rather than dispatch@fbitrucking.com. Emails claiming negative service reviews with a link to review or resolve complaints. Those links lead to malicious downloads. New or unauthorized mailbox rules, for example, forwarding to external addresses or hidden folders. It just gets deeper and deeper. Threat actors communicate with brokers and carriers via email and telephone. The FBI advising, take the following steps to protect your business from the cargo theft. Verify shipment requests and pickups using secondary methods prior to releasing any loads. Recognize that familiar names or email addresses alone does not confirm authenticity. You need to validate any unexpected communications through a two-factor authentication process. Always maintain thorough documentation. Photos of drivers, licenses, vehicles, license plates, truck numbers, Department of Transportation and motor carrier numbers, contact and communication details of all parties. This documentation aids the investigative efforts and may help disrupt some of the ongoing strategic cargo theft schemes. It gets pretty deep out there. And it's just getting worse and worse with each passing day. All right, recall. A couple of recalls to throw your way. The National Highway Traffic Safety Administration reporting recalls impacting over 5,000 Volvo and Mack trucks. Starting with Volvo's recall. Volvo Trucks North America recalling certain 2026 and 2027 VNR. 4, and then 2025 and 25 to 27 VNL4 vehicles. The rear brake modulators may have unprotected electrical connectors that can short circuit, leading to the loss of the anti-lock brake systems, as well as loss of the electronic stability control. This recall, they say, impacts some 2,800 trucks. Mack trucks recalling certain 25 to 27 Pioneer and 26 and 27 Anthem vehicles. Same issue. The rear brake modulators may have unprotected electric connectors, short circuit, loss of anti-lock brake system, and electronic stability control. The Mack recall impacting some 2,337 trucks. Dealers, they say, will inspect the rear brake modulator connectors, install a protective cover, and replace the rear brake modulators as necessary, free of charge. Notification letters expected to be mailed out on June 22nd. 844-844-3388. The Steve Summers Overnight Drive.
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0: hello to Jason checking in. He says, to my shock, the Love's truck stop in Crawfordsville, Indiana. Diesel at $6.44 a gallon. Wow. Well, we got a Philip in Montana. Said, beautiful night, just to have your wallet ready. Diesel at $5.50 at one of the cheapest places. Indiana, obviously, we had the whole last week, the refinery issue there. So portions of Indiana, Illinois, parts of Ohio, seeing some of these outrageous prices impacting the region there. Maybe shop around a little bit, right? Yeah, Philip said 100 gallons, over a half grand. How are the independent truckers going to survive with these prices? Good question. Santa Claus, top of the morning, Steve. A rainy night here, 54 degrees, Elk Grove, California. Now, once this rain passes tomorrow, looks like we'll be looking at summer-like weather here in Northern California. Getting ready for a little warm-up, are you? Meanwhile, Brain Dad checks in rather early here on a Taco Tuesday, Cinco de Mayo. I don't know, what is it? What day is it for you?
1: I lost count, Steve, because I didn't work last night because I had some bad cooking or something, so I had to call off. But tonight was family night. Every Monday night, we always go either out to eat or one of the family members' house and sit down. So tonight's family dinner kind of raineth over a little bit. So,
0: yeah.
1: So tomorrow we'll be back to, okay, well, me and normal in the same sentences, like saying Dingbats Gators won the national championship. So anyway, by the way, I heard our buddy Pornstar call in last night. That was kind of a rarity, isn't it?
0: Yes, it is. It's not often. Not often at all.
1: No, I know. Now, Dingbat wanted me to relay a message to him. I'm trying to remember what it was. It was, I know. Let it snow, let it snow, let it snow.
0: Okay.
1: He'll know what she's talking about. So I heard you had a pretty good weekend there, buddy.
0: Yeah, short and sweet. Now getting ready for the Mother's Day convoy weekend, though.
1: Oh, hell ho. Yep, I forgot about that. Mother's Day's this weekend, and her
0: yes.
1: birthday's on Friday. Imagine that. She'll be, I can't divulge her age, not without the government search warrant. But anyway, Steve, did you happen to see the couple of sad news in the sports world this weekend? Yankees announcer John Sterling passed away.
0: I think I saw a headline about that, and I'm not real familiar with the voice of the Yankees.
1: He is up there with one of the legendary voices. If you heard it, you would remember the voice. He was kind of like Harry Carey, Jack Buck, et cetera, et cetera, et cetera, down the line. So he's a huge, huge loss for the Yankee organization.
0: One of those Hall of Fame voices, I presume, huh?
1: Correctamundo.
0: Yeah.
1: And also, too, I don't know if you remember this name from the IndyCar world, Alex Zanardi. You remember that name?
0: Vaguely.
1: He passed away over the weekend. He was 59 years old. Now, in case you're not familiar with him, he started in F1. He came to IndyCar from, I think it was 96 to 2000, I think I remember. But he won the 97 and 98 IndyCar championship. He won, during his career, he won 15 races and 20 pole positions. Now, September the 11th, changed everything. He was in a bad F1 racing accident in Germany.
0: Yeah.
1: However, he could not get to the U.S. for proper care. So instead, what he did is he made his own prosthetics, but he made his own prosthetics and went on to become a two-time Paralympic champion for Italy in 2012 and 2016. How's that, buddy?
0: How about that? Wow.
1: Yep. Speaking of IndyCar, can you believe we're heading into the month of May? And you know what May is, right?
0: Indy 500 coming up, isn't it?
1: You got it, buddy. Yeah. Rookie Cowell Tyes, they had a rookie testing day last week for an Indy 500. He won he topped the rookie charts. Now, they will run this weekend at the road course at Indy. I don't know if you're familiar with that. So other than that, the NHRA boys was in town. Did you hear about this, Steve?
0: Did not catch much of anything on the NHRA over the past weekend.
1: Well, you know, you had to watch that. What is that name? Silver Beat or whatever his name was that won it. I can't remember her name. But anyway, Sean Langston has the new top fuel speed record at 345 miles an hour.
0: Wow.
1: In other words, that's 3.724 seconds. Now, that breaks Brittany Force's record last year at Indy at 343.51 miles an hour. Now, Langdon won top fuel, Jordan Vandergriff won funny car, and Dallas Glenn won the pro stock, while Matt Smith won on the motorcycles. Now, the next straight line guys race will be at the Route 66 Nationals in Chicago, May 14th through the 17th. So, do you want to pause here for a break and we hit NASCAR on the way back?
0: Sounds like a plan here, yeah, because we're about to wind down hour number one. All right, yeah. Coming up next hour. Yeah, speaking of which, I don't know, did someone say, if we build them, they will buy? As in automobiles. As in electric automobiles. Well, many said that. Many thought that. It turns out they were very, very wrong. Give you detail. Nissan becoming the latest to scrap their plans to build electric vehicles. Mississippi, in this particular case. All that coming your way in hour number two. 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
4: USA Radio News, I'm Anthony Lucero. Secret Service agents say they shot a man with a gun near the White House after returning fire, with the suspect and a bystander being taken to the hospital.
5: At least one, we believe only one bystander was hit by the suspect. That individual, it's a juvenile, did not sustain any life-threatening injuries, but he's also receiving treatment at the hospital.
4: No agents were injured. Deputy Director Matthew Quinn says the vice president's motorcade was nearby, as motive remains unknown. Iranian state-aligned accounts say U.S. forces escalated violence in the Strait of Hormuz, reporting multiple Iranian boats destroyed during a U.S. naval operation. Tehran warns the U.S. presence is destabilizing and risks wider regional conflict over control of the key shipping lane. Iran says

0: repeals the 37-year-old assault weapons ban. Mayor Mike Johnston calls it a sweeping federal overreach.
1: Our answer is hell no. No, we will not roll back a common sense policy that has kept weapons of war off of these city streets for 37 years.
0: The Department of Justice argues the ordinance violates the Second Amendment.
2: At the closing bell, the Dow Jones Industrial Average lost 557 points. The S&P 500 fell 29 points, and the NASDAQ lost 46 points. I'm Sarah Lee Kessler.
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0: Public schools across Texas are now required to display the Ten Commandments in classrooms following a federal appeals court ruling.
6: The law doesn't expressly require school districts to go out and purchase the posters.
0: Jonathan Covey of Texas Values points to the Bible verse as influencing legal tradition and expects districts to comply quickly. John Husted lands record sheriff endorsements in a high-stakes Ohio Senate race.
7: Ohio's U.S. Senate race is heating up as Republican John Husted announces endorsements from 75 of the state's 88 county sheriffs, a record level of law enforcement support. Husted says the backing reflects concerns from local officials about immigration enforcement and public safety policies. His Democrat opponent, Sherrod Brown, disputes that narrative, pointing to his own support for law enforcement funding and bipartisan immigration efforts. With control of the Senate at stake, the Ohio race is shaping up as a key battleground ahead of November. Ron Warner, USA Radio News.
0: The Ford Motor Company is celebrating America's 250th anniversary with a national pricing campaign.
8: The Michigan-based automaker Friday launched its American Value for American Values, offering employee pricing to all U.S. customers on most new 2025 and 2026 Ford Lincoln vehicles through July 6th. The company says the program allows buyers to pay the same price as Ford employees, which is below MSRP. John Summers, USA Radio News.
0: And I'm Anthony Lucero, USA Radio News.
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0: ready or not, we're getting a new day underway from time zone to time zone. Closing out a Monday for some Star Wars Day and transitioning to Cinco de Mayo. What's that mean? I guess everybody's got margaritas on sale today, right? Cinco de Mayo. Not a big margarita fan myself. But hey, great to have you with us. Welcome back. Welcome aboard. For those just joining us, the Steve Summers Overnight Drive live from the Hot Shot Secret Studios. Pappy's on board. Saddle up, nocturnal listeners. Tad bit late to the show, but here we are. Let's roll. Good to have you with us. And as always, round the country, plenty of room for you at 844-844-3388. We were talking a little sport action there, and moving on to NASCAR. Welcome back, Brain Dead.
1: Hi, Steve-O. Thank you much. Yeah, got to pay them bills for that airline ticket somehow. You know, Spirit went out of business, wasn't it?
0: Yes. Yeah, that's shaking everything up. Everybody trying to get alternative flights now, and I think that's packing and stacking some of the other carriers.
1: Yeah, but real quickly, did you get the email I sent you, the story about the hot dog prices at the Miami Grand Prix over the weekend?
0: I did indeed, yes. That's a tad bit expensive, you say.
1: I know you'd be able to afford about 4 or 5 of them.
0: Oh, yeah, all right. Yeah, the deep pockets, yeah.
1: Yeah, like that $5,000, what was that, mint julep or something? Like, I can't remember the
0: story. At the Derby, yes.
1: Yeah, by the way, Kimi Antonelli won the Miami Grand Pole and raced the Miami Grand Prix. But the Italian has done something that no other Italian has done, and that is a race winner, a back-to-back race winner, since 2006. And what is his name? I'm going to butcher this, so bear with me. Giancarlo Fisichella is also but also beat him as the only winner in 70 years to win 3 races in a row. How about that, buddy?
0: Wow, that's pretty big.
1: Yeah, some big name. Hey, you know, Italy, maybe you could hook us up with some, like, lasagna or something. I'm getting kind of hungry now. But anyway, yeah, we all know Chase Elliott won Texas. Denny Hamlin was second. The surprise was Alex Bowman was third. Did you see that?
0: Yeah, and I mean, Denny was right up there toward the front. What happened at the end where he dropped back?
1: 2 tires, 4 tires.
0: Ah, okay.
1: And see, this really shocked me because Atlanta and Texas are pretty much real similar. And those tracks are Toyota strongholds. And when I heard Chase Elliott won the race, I'm like, okay, wait a minute, there's a mistake here because Chevrolet has been very inconsistent this year. And, you know, they won Martinsville and they won this race. But, you know, I don't know if it's the inconsistencies. I don't know if it's the body package that NASCAR had them come out with. I don't know what it is, but I'm thinking they're figuring something out. Because if you go back and look, Denny Hamlin is second in points right now. And I know our Uber Denny Hamlin fan, what's his name? The bull hog.
0: Right.
1: Dude. You know, whatever his name is.
0: Two-time.
1: Anyway. Two-time what? Two-time bull holler? I didn't know he hauled 2 bulls at once. But anyway, it's really, if you go back and look, Denny Hamlin has finished top 15 in every race except for the Daytona 500. And he has some really good tracks that are on his hit list. And I see him making a very good hard charge for Reddick as the as they're only 110 points over, Reddick has 110 points over Denny Hamlin and Chase Elliott right now. Now, if the chase would start today, Chase Briscoe would be in by 7 points, Logano would be out by 7 points. And of course, you know, we're now going, all three series are going to Watkins Glen this weekend, so we can watch them go left and right, Steve, again. Unlike what y'all like. Anyway, Kyle Larson held off Justin Allgaier for the win for the O'Reilly series. Now, speaking of that, I heard Playboy last night, or Plowboy, or you know who he is, was asking about that. You can be a Cup Series driver, but you can only run 5 races in O'Reilly Series.
0: Okay.
1: And the trucks in the Truck Series per year. Now, that's 5 races total. So you can do 3 for Xfinity or O'Reilly, 2 for the trucks, however you want to work it out. But you have to tell NASCAR ahead of time, we're going to run this race, and this race, et cetera, so they can plan. There's X number of drivers from Cup that can go into O'Reilly Series on that weekend. You can't just have, you know, 20 Cup Series drivers. You can only have so many drivers in that series. You follow where I'm going?
0: Yeah. So what's the purpose of running, like, in, say you're going to a track where does a driver maybe want to get a feel for the track, more time behind the wheel on a certain track, so they can better gauge how they want to set their vehicle up for the Sunday race, maybe?
1: That's one. But the other thing too is to help with that seat time. And you were right, dead on when you said that. Kyle Larson said it last year, if I remember right, that the new drivers that are coming through the O'Reilly Series or Xfinity or whatever, they need the competition. They don't have any competition. Because you remember way back when, before they started all of that, that these Cup drivers would be in these Busch Series or cars every weekend, pretty much. And that's what really got a lot of the drivers to where they're at today, too, Steve. But anyway, the number 9 team, Virginia Motorsports, which is a part-time car driven by Shane Van Gisenberg, and I don't remember the other driver, and the number 26 team for Sam Hunt Racing, that's driven by Dean Thompson, will lose pit stall selection after a loose lug nut. Now, you read the story about Greg Biffle in the theft, right?
0: Yeah, that's the kind of, what a bizarre case.
1: Well, it's going to get even worse, Steve. The estate has been hit with two $30 million wrongful death lawsuits as well.
0: And what does that mean? Is that like the two guys that perished who were on the flight with them, or?
1: It's like the family for, I'm drawing a blank here, but the two separate families that were on the plane are suing the Biffle estate. And I don't know. I have my own conspiracy theories that something happened to the plane and someone was able to get access to the plane.
0: They're trying to say that Greg didn't have proper maintenance of the plane or something, and that's one of the reasons it went down, maybe?
1: They said something about the altimeter, if I remember right. But, here's a name to be looking for, Steve, on the Watkins Glen race. Catherine Legg will be driving at Watkins Glen for Live Fast Motorsports. I think she's going to be in the Cup Series race. Now, Steve, what if I told you that NASCAR is sort of rumor and rumbling about coming back to Kentucky? What would you think?
0: No way. Really?
1: Yep. And let me say it like this. Ben Kennedy, who is now the new COO of NASCAR, was on a interview podcast.
0: Yeah.
1: He said that they're in talks of bringing a race back to Kentucky. Now, it sort of makes sense. But the thing is, the hotels and the food and the infrastructure, in other words.
0: Just nothing was really there. And that track has been probably no maintenance. They'd have to, resurface the whole thing, wouldn't they?
1: No, actually, it's weathered in really good from what they've said.
0: Huh.
1: They might have to do a little hot spots here or there, but they're going to use Chicagoland as a gauge for bringing back Kentucky. Now, here's the thing. What SMI track gives up a race for that slot? Because the Vegas race, if you look at the Vegas race from spring to fall, the numbers drop off. And if you go look at Bristol, you know, you got two races in Bristol. That's an SMI track. So do you take a race from Bristol and give to Kentucky?
0: Yeah.
1: Or any of the other ones? Now, he did say something interesting, and I do find this very interesting, is that they are talking about going to the Northwest. They want to really get up to that underserviced market. Now, they are in talks with IndyCar, and of course, you know who runs IndyCar. You know they're going to make a. They're going to try to put a race in Denver at some point as a street course. How that'll all work, I don't know. I really don't know how that would work. But they're saying that it would be really a good fit for the market.
0: I'd be interesting to see if there would be any interest in that region of the country.
1: Well, remember, the only tracks you have out west is Phoenix and Vegas. So it's an easy drive from Southern California to Vegas or to Phoenix. But say you're way up there, Denver, mm-hmm. or Salt Lake City, or up to the Pacific Northwest, that's a heck of a drive to go all the way down to the southern border. But real quickly, Pappy's done checked in, right?
0: He did say hello via Facebook. He hasn't called, but he did say, hey, he's on board.
1: Well, apparently I've got a good source from a certain individual who loves to sell stuff on the show.
0: Yes.
1: From that BSGN, whatever enterprises. He told me that he said Pappy's trying to get a refund on the donut season spaghetti crop for this year. And he said, told him that he's planting it too early, Steve. Would you believe that for Pappy?
0: Coming from Gilligan, I would not be a bit surprised. There you go. Yeah, Pappy, saddle up, nocturnal listeners, the midnight hour showtime. Tad late tuning in, but here we are. Let's go.
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0: I see some of the drivers out there kind of talking about market conditions. Yeah, we, as a matter of fact, had an update from Landline this past day. Are things looking better for 2026? Well, we're already rolling into the fifth month of the year. Won't be long, we'll be at the halfway point. But yeah, we'll pull that up. Give you more on that coming up. Electric vehicles, where so many executives and companies apparently got it wrong. You know, well, we can't say some of us. We tried to tell them. But what they were essentially banking on was forcing you and me and everyone out there with government regulations under the previous administration and the previous EPA to purchase electric vehicles. As we know, that's all dramatically changed now. And overall, the interest is just not there. Nissan has officially canceled plans to manufacture electric vehicles at their Mississippi assembly plant, opting instead to produce a lineup of body-on-frame trucks and SUVs. Motor One reports the Japanese automaker Nissan made a significant strategic pivot, abandoning the previously announced $500 million investment designated for electric vehicle production at the Canton, Mississippi facility. The company informed suppliers of the decision on April 30, they tell us, marking a dramatic shift from their 2021 commitment to transform that plant into an EV manufacturing hub. According to the official statement, the decision aligns with current market conditions, customer demand patterns, and the company's updated strategic direction. The Canton facility, which had been earmarked to produce two different electric vehicle models with an ambitious target of 200,000 units annually by 2028, will now focus exclusively on traditional internal combustion engine vehicles. The new production plan centers on body-on-frame truck and SUV construction. The most notable addition to the lineup is the return of the Xterra nameplate, a body-on-frame SUV that will share its platform with other models in the company's portfolio. The revived Xterra, scheduled to reach dealerships in 2028, estimated anticipated starting price under $40,000. That strategic shift addresses a significant capacity utilization problem at the Canton facility. The plant possesses the capability to manufacture over 400,000 vehicles a year. But the current production volumes are well short of that. Last year, the company sold only 158,000 combined units of the Frontier and the Altima, the two models currently assembled at the Mississippi location. That underutilization has sparked various proposals for that facility. Less than a year ago, there were reports suggesting the automaker might produce Honda-branded pickup trucks at that plant. Those plans have apparently been suspended by the current truck-focused strategy. But this cancellation represents a broader industry trend, automakers reassessing their electric vehicle commitments in response to the reality of the market. If people don't want them, you can't produce them. When the company announced their Mississippi electrification plans back in 21, that projection of 200,000 annual electric vehicle units, that was ambitious even at the time. Market conditions over the past several years have clearly demonstrated that consumer adoption of EVs has not matched any manufacturer's optimistic projections. Breitbart News reported last month that Honda has canceled three electric vehicle models that were slated for the U.S. market. They took a massive financial hit instead of building EVs that American consumers just are not interested in. The reality check, right? A couple minutes from news break. Eagle, hang in there. We'll get to you right out of the news. Looks like he says he's got an early delivery here in an hour or two. Meanwhile, plenty of room for you at 844-844-3388. Heard from the inbred redneck this past day. Gave me an update on the world's largest container shipping company trying to bypass the Strait of Hormuz. We've all heard of the MSC shipping line. Apparently, they're planning a new service linking Europe with some of the isolated ports in the Middle East using trucks in Saudi Arabia, and smaller vessels in the Persian Gulf, according to the report from Bloomberg. According to the Post, late last week, the first sailing will depart Antwerp on May the 10th and include stops in Germany, Italy, Lithuania, and Spain. The ships will cross the Suez Canal into the Red Sea and stop at two ports on Saudi Arabia's western coast, Jeddah and King Abdullah Port. From there, trucks, they say, will be used to reach the city of Dammam on Saudi Arabia's eastern coast, where smaller feeder ships will transfer the goods to regional ports, including Abu Dhabi, Jebel Ali in Dubai. Both cities have large industrial zones with hundreds of international companies that had relied on the cargo coming through the Strait of Hormuz. Now, the distance that passes through the capital of Riyadh on a truck's about 1,300 kilometers. 844-844-3388.
1: USA Radio News, I'm Anthony Lucero. Secret Service agents say they shot a man with a gun near the White House after he opened fire. Deputy Director Matthew Quinn says the suspect and a juvenile bystander were taken to the hospital after a stray bullet injured the child.
2: Not long before this shooting occurred, the vice president's motorcade did transit through this area. The investigation itself, in terms of the use of force in the shooting, will be conducted by Metropolitan Police Department.
1: No motive has yet been identified. U.S. officials say all six Iranian vessels were destroyed after opening fire on American warships in the Strait of Hormuz. That happened during Operation Project Freedom. Central Command calls it offensive action. President Trump warns Iran any further attacks on U.S. ships will be met with overwhelming force.
3: At the closing bell, the Dow Jones Industrial Average lost 557 points. The S&P 500 fell 29 points, and the NASDAQ lost 46 points. I'm Sarah Lee Kessler.
1: From America's News Network, USA Radio News.
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0: give you an update from Snowbird Bob, one of the many prognosticators out there. But keeping an eye on some of the latest models for the day ahead. And he cites Dr. Greg Forbes of the Weather Channel. He's the one that created what they call the Torcon Index. Anyone that's watched the Weather Channel in recent years, I can't recall the exact breakdown, but a Torcon level of 2 would mean like, what, a 20% possibility of a tornado within 50 miles in a designated area. Percentage-wise, it goes up with each step. A Torcon 3, Torcon 4, 40% chance of a tornado within 50 miles. And that makes sense. I believe that's the way it works. But he says today, Tuesday, the tornado threat is kind of leveling up. Tuesday is not a day to ignore across parts of the South. Yeah, we now have Torcon 4 in place. That means conditions are favorable for tornadoes. And some could be strong if the storms get going right away. What that translates to, tornadoes possible, some strong. Damaging winds, large hail, fast developing storms. Timing looks to be Tuesday afternoon into the evening when people are busy traveling, oftentimes not paying attention. And that makes the setup a bit more dangerous. If you're in Arkansas, North Texas, West Tennessee, or nearby, you need to be weather aware all day Tuesday. Have a way to get warnings. Know your safe place. Or we're watching. So the Torcon 4 zone stretches through much of northern Arkansas, to include Little Rock to Jonesboro to Fort Smith. Torcon 3 extends down then through southeast Oklahoma into that northeast corner of Texas. Torcon 2 is extending from southern Missouri all the way down into the Dallas-Fort Worth metro area. So again, just be weather aware in the deep south today. All right, promise we get to Eagle out of the news break there. Eagle, what's happening this morning?
1: Yeah. Hey, listen, Steve, tonight, I got some things to say, because I'm pissed off, and a lot of other people are starting to think the same way I'm thinking. Another guy called in last night and agreed with what I had to say. I'm going to say some things tonight about Donald Trump you might not agree with, and some other people might not agree with, but it needs to be said, because I'm getting tired of going over the same thing over and over for the last 2 months since this war started. Okay, first of all, Steve, Donald Trump, we've already discussed it. These people cannot be negotiated with. We're dealing with people that are living in a different zip code from where we come from. Mm-hmm. If Donald Trump, do you really think that, and I'm not talking about the good people, these so-called people that he's negotiating with. I'm talking about the Republican Guard people. Do you really think that they're going to allow Donald Trump to sail a U.S. Navy ship through the Strait of Hormuz and not come under any fire? Do you really believe that these people are smart enough not to do that? These people here are bad people, Steve, and they don't care about rules. They don't care about laws. They don't care about regulations. They fired upon a U.S. ship this morning, and it's going to continue to happen. They're not scared of the United States of America, Steve, and they're not intimidated by it. And this is what brings me to what I'm about to say about Donald Trump. Because, see, I just sat back and watched. Because, see, it's going to happen now for the fourth or fifth time. And like I told you a couple of nights ago, Steve, me and a lot of other people have been patient. Okay, now every time Iran does something, Steve, attacks the United States, or they do something that Donald Trump says that Donald Trump doesn't like, first thing he does is go to the Truth Social and say that if they ever do that again, we're going to wipe Iran off the map. That'll be the last time Iran makes a move like that. We're going to wipe them off the face of the earth. Okay, but guess what happens, Steve? Guess what happens after he makes those comments? Nothing happens. Am I right or am I wrong? Does anything happen after Donald Trump says he's going to wipe them off the face of the map?
0: He's been trying and trying to give him that diplomatic route, trying to give him time.
1: Okay.
0: And I know you're getting to the point where I'm done with the diplomatic route. We're just because he did just yesterday.
1: No, it's not that. It's not that, Steve. It's the threats. If you're gonna issue a threat, you need to go on. Because see, here's what's happening right now, Steve. It doesn't take a genius to figure this out. Here's what happened. Because like I said, after the first or second attempt, Iran, they see the same thing that I see and other people are seeing. So what they're saying to themselves is, Donald Trump keeps issuing these threats about destroying our infrastructure, putting out the lights, sending us back to the Stone Age, destroying the country to where we'll never recover. But guess what happens? Nothing never happens. So what they say to themselves is, we're going to call Donald Trump's bluff. We're going to call his bluff, and we're going to fire on these U.S. Navy ships that's making their way through the strait because we don't think Donald Trump is going to do what he says he's going to do. That's exactly what they're thinking, Steve. So here's what needs to happen now. Because you see, the threats are obviously not working. So now at this point, Steve, the threats need to come to an end. And Donald Trump, as my grandfather used to always say, he needs to back up what he said, either put up or shut up. It's just that simple. Because we have the technology and we have the capabilities of doing exactly what Donald Trump says in these Truth Social posts where he says he's going to wipe them off the face of the map. Like I told you this last night and another guy agreed with me. The diplomatic talking is over. I told you this last night. The United States needs to get an offer together, a final offer, and put the final offer on the table. You either take it or you leave it, my man. If you refuse this offer, then you'll suffer the consequences. Just that simple, Steve. You can't keep going day after day with this nonsense with these people because they obviously are not getting the message and they're determined they're going to have a nuclear weapon. So when you have the people with that type of mentality, like you told me a couple of weeks ago, these people only understand one thing, Steve, and that's hardball, not softball. That's what people are frustrated with. Meanwhile, gas prices are going up in America. Meanwhile, people are continuing to hear this deal. Well, prices are going to go down as soon as the war is over. Well, Mr. Trump, if the war is going to be over, you need to end the war. You can't keep postponing this deal, Steve, because people are already, whether it's Trump's fault or anybody else's fault, an airline is out of business right now. Because of the jet fuel costs so much money, over 17,000 people are on the unemployment line as we speak, trying to figure out how they're going to pay their next board mortgage bill, car note, because these prices are out of range. This needs to come to an end, Steve, and it needs to come to an end very quickly. The threats are obviously not working. So just like I told you last night, Donald Trump needs to put a once and final offer on the table within the next couple of days for Iran or whoever's in charge of Iran. I don't care who it is at this point. You either sign the deal or you suffer the consequences. It's just that simple. Now, let me move on to this other deal because I'm pissed off about that to begin with. But I want to talk about this cruise ship that's out in the middle of the ocean that left Argentina. Now, I hope that the world doesn't make the same mistake, whether it's the United States, whether it's England, wherever the ship decides to go in and dock at. I hope that they don't make the same mistake they made with the COVID virus, Steve, because we got three people that are dead right now with a disease that on this ship. And many passengers are sick. They got people making videos right now that are on this ship and putting them on the internet saying that there are numerous people in severe conditions on this ship. This ship does not need to hit land until they can figure out what the hell this disease is and what's killing these people. They need to determine that before they bring this ship aboard on land in any country. I don't care where it is, mainly the United States. I don't care where they take it at this point, as long as it don't hit the United States. So they need to determine what this stuff is, Steve, and get to the bottom of it and somehow, some way, find a vaccine or a cure for it. Because if they don't, we're going to have another outbreak. I mean, this one could be worse than the COVID virus. And I thank you for taking my call tonight.
0: All right. We hadn't even touched on that. What he's referencing is it's actually a Dutch cruise ship. And in this day and age, when you think of cruise ships, you think of, you know, Royal Caribbean, Carnival, thousands of people aboard, you know, sometimes 5,000, 6,000, 7,000 passengers, a couple thousand. This is a relatively small vessel, but it's a hantavirus outbreak, supposedly. The MV Hondius, which is a specialized polar cruise ship that was navigating the Atlantic between Argentina and the Canary Islands. The ship right now, they say, is stationed off the coast of Cape Verde. But the World Health Organization said they had confirmed one case of hantavirus, five additional suspected cases. Three have died, as he said, and others are showing acute respiratory symptoms. Three passengers have died, including a Dutch couple. Others, including crew members, have required urgent medical care, they say. One British national had been evacuated to South Africa for intensive care. At this point, they say passengers have been instructed to stay in their cabins, to practice strict physical distancing while the ship undergoes cleaning. Health officials from Cape Verde, along with the international agencies, are all investigating right now and trying to coordinate potential medical evacuations. Hantavirus. Most of us, you know, we may have heard of it in our lifetime. It's not a very common thing. It was, what was the actor's name? Gene, I forget his name, whose wife perished from hantavirus here about a year ago. Typically transmitted to humans through contact with the urine, feces, or saliva of infected rodents. In rare cases, they say, specific strains can be transmitted from person to person. That would appear to be the case here on this particular vessel. But the virus itself, causing respiratory illness, yes, Centers for Disease Control notes that the mortality rate can be as high as 40%. That is way up there. There is no specific cure, they say, so treatment focuses on supportive care, including intensive care with ventilators for people with the severe respiratory issues. Now, how many people involved here? They say one case confirmed by lab testing, others under investigation. The vessel carrying about 150 people has been restricted from docking in Cape Verde. And as I said, passengers are being isolated and options for medical evaluation are being looked into right now. Kind of a weird scenario there, hantavirus. All right, it's 844-844-3388. At least we're not talking like thousands of passengers. And to some extent, yeah, we were around long enough for recalling the cruise vessels docking at various ports here and elsewhere around the world with all the people getting off the ships and bringing the COVID right into the heart of the country and all over the country.
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0: ego making me do my homework. All right, get a new day underway as we cross over the midnight hour from time zone to time zone. There we are, Cinco de Mayo. Coming our way. Eagles first comments. Continuing to make statements. I know it's got to be tough to make these decisions. Are you between a rock and a hard place? You see the strain and the stress, the angst of the American people as prices at the pump continue to go up. And then the fact that, you talk about, we're going to blow Iran off the face of the earth. At which point, where do you think oil prices are going to go? This would be just the tip of the iceberg. If indeed we opted to destroy all that Iranian infrastructure in oil. But President Trump reported this past day, said, quote, Iran will be blown off the face of the earth if they fire on American ships in the Strait of Hormuz. Several different news outlets reporting, starting with Fox News, Chief Foreign Correspondent Trey Yinks spoke with Trump for about 20 minutes about Project Freedom, which got underway this past morning to end the stranglehold over the strait, and said that the president feels Iran is much more malleable when it comes to negotiations right now. Kind of like things appear to be moving forward. They posted a video of Yinks discussing the president's comments on social media, which read, breaking, President Trump sends a new warning to the Iranian regime if it attacks any U.S. vessel working to implement Project Freedom, they'll be blown off the face of the earth. Now, I try to reading into that. Is it the vessel, if any, because they did blow, 7 Iranian, what they call fast boats out of the water. Was he talking about the vessels that fire on them or the entire country? I'm not sure. Mary Olahan, the White House correspondent for the Daily Wire, also reported on the situation this past day, stating, new, President Trump says, Iran has taken some shots at unrelated nations with respect to the ship movement, Project Freedom, including a South Korean cargo ship. Perhaps it's time for South Korea to come and join the mission. That was from the president. President Trump added, we've shot down 7 small boats, or as they like to call them, fast boats. It's all they have left. Other than the Korean ship, there has been at this moment no damage going through the strait. The president also said Secretary of War Hegseth and Chairman of the Joint Chiefs Dan Kane will be holding a news conference this morning, Tuesday morning. Dan Lamoth of the Washington Post reported this past day that Iran had fired on U.S. ships. In a call with reporters, Admiral Brad Cooper of CENTCOM says Iran has opened fire on U.S. warships and commercial vessels, declines to say whether the ceasefire between the U.S. and Iran is over. U.S. forces returned fire, destroyed some Iranian small boats. As the case has been, there's always a little bit of confusion. I think the president's been very clear. Any of these fast boats, which I think that is pretty much all they've got left, right? If you fire on us, just like the drug cartel boats in both the Caribbean and the Pacific are being taken out, blown off the face of the earth, right? Now, that news after the U.S. Navy-guided missile destroyers were sent to the Arabian Gulf after transiting the Strait of Hormuz. American forces are actively assisting efforts to restore transit for commercial shipping, was the statement from Central Command this past day. So I guess we'll learn a bit more later this morning. typically those press conferences with Hegseth and Raising Cain get underway about 8 o'clock a.m. Eastern time. I don't have a schedule before me, but that's been the case for a while now. So there you go. Moving over to, let me see. Hey, I did finally get a chance to speak with Horse Feathers this past evening before the program. He would be snoozing right now. Yeah, a little bit I can kind of pass information on. He said, I got a bit of a setback here, Steve. I went to get the fire truck out of the winter storage this past day, and it wouldn't run. He said he was able to get it started, but it was having, he said, it seems like it's having fuel issues, but at this juncture, I don't have time to work on it. Take, you know, be taking fuel filters off and things like that. So he's opting to bring his other truck, his old Peterbilt. I think it was that a rollback truck? Either way, so the fire truck won't be at the Mother's Day convoy. He'll be there with the other truck. And as far as, you know, we haven't heard from him in a week. Yeah, he's no longer hauling propane. Opted to take a new position, a local job, which I can give little information on that. But he's right now not working during the midnight to 5 a.m. time frame. He's undergoing training. Said he'd been watching a lot of videos for the past week. Be a week or two out there riding along with someone else, learning the ropes for this new position. But then when everything gets settled in, he said, I'll be starting my day. My start my day between like 3 and 5 a.m. So we will be hearing from him once he gets through his training here in the next couple of weeks. But got a new job, but he will be at the convoy, obviously, this weekend there. And looking forward to seeing Horse Feathers there. 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
4: USA Radio News, I'm Anthony Lucero. Secret Service agents say they shot a man with a gun near the White House after he opened fire. Deputy Director Matthew Quinn says a suspect and a juvenile bystander were taken to the hospital after a stray bullet injured the child. His condition is not life-threatening.
5: Not long before this shooting occurred, the vice president's motorcade did transit through this area. The investigation itself, in terms of the use of force in the shooting, will be conducted by Metropolitan Police Department.
4: No motive has yet been identified. U.S. officials say all six Iranian vessels were destroyed after opening fire on American warships in the Strait of Hormuz. That happened during Operation Project Freedom. Central Command calls it defensive action. President Trump warns Iran any further attacks on U.S. ships will be met with overwhelming force. Cuba pushes back as U.S. pressure rises, but leaves the door open to talks.
6: Tensions between the U.S. and Cuba are heating up. The Cuban ambassador said the island won't surrender under growing sanctions, calling instead for resilience and sovereignty. His comments come after President Donald Trump suggested the U.S. could move to take over Cuba following the Iran conflict. Meanwhile, new U.S. sanctions are targeting Cuba's economy, worsening fuel shortages and blackouts on the island. Despite the pressure, Cuba says it's open to negotiations if talks are based on mutual

0: 57 points. The S&P 500 fell 29 points, and the NASDAQ lost 46 points. I'm Sarah Lee Kessler.
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1: Central Iowa Water Works received $25 million for infrastructure improvements to double its nitrate removal capacity within 3 years.
3: Governor Kim Reynolds made the announcement Friday.
4: Water quality isn't a farm issue, it isn't a city issue, and it isn't a political issue, but it absolutely is non-negotiable. And today, we're announcing a plan that increases the state's water quality investment and reaffirms our strong commitment to working together toward that goal.
3: The funding package will also boost water quality monitoring by the Iowa Department of Natural Resources. 600,000 Iowans get their water from Central Iowa Water Works. John Summers, USA Radio News.
1: Britney Spears has avoided jail in a California DUI case by pleading guilty to a lesser wet reckless charge.
5: What that means is that if she is stopped by a peace officer, she will have to submit to a test for the presence of alcohol or drugs.
1: Her attorney, Michael Goldstein, entered the plea in court after she was originally charged following a March arrest for driving under the influence of alcohol and drugs in Ventura County. West Texas Intermediate crude, the domestic price benchmark, is holding at $105 a barrel, down $1.62, or just over 1.5%. Brent crude is the foreign market benchmark, $114 a barrel, down 66 cents, or just over 0.5%. For USA Radio News, I'm Anthony Lucero.
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10: Now that it's the month of May, polling is back on the calendar, albeit at the end of the month. But all eyes are focused on Evansville. This is the NTPA Overnight Report from the NTPA headquarters in Marion, Ohio. I'm Greg Hunter. All eyes are looking ahead to the Busch Light Nationals in Evansville, the 28th through the 30th at the Vandenberg 4-H Center. From light superstocks and superfarms to light mods and unlimited mods, there is going to be something for everyone at the end of the month. This week is part two of our chat with the defending champ in the light superstocks, Colton Wentworth, where we get the chance to ask him the hard-hitting questions like, is there anything special you have to have in the toter?
11: I probably sound

0: It's kind of generic, but really, potato chips is a pretty must for us, really. We've got plenty of those with us.
1: That's a good one. Any brand in particular?
0: No, not really. Just kind of whatever we can get, really.
1: So as long as they're in the toter, that's all that matters?
0: There you go. Yep, that's kind of what keeps us fueled and going. So,
1: all right, Colton, you know, there's a lot of people that are helping you out in the 2026 campaign. Anybody you need to say a special thank you to?
0: Yeah, I mean, I got to thank most of all my dad for giving me the opportunity to do this, and Lance Blackerby, he does a ton for us. I got to thank our sponsors. We've had some, you know, new ones come on board for this year. We got Spray Tech and Pivot Bio, Nano Pro, and Indigo Ag. You know, they do a ton for us, so couldn't do it without them.
1: Well, on that note, I thank you for your time, and great luck this year. Hopefully you pull off a championship in the NTPA, and we will be rooting for you all season long.
0: Yeah, that would be great. It's going to be a tough task to do, but we're looking forward to it.
1: Just this reminder that Colton will start the defense of his light super title in Evansville later on this month. If you can't make it to Indiana, you can watch all four sessions. They'll be streamed live on Full Pull Live. And as we all know in polling, once the calendar hits June, polling gets in full swing, with the big poll happening at the Power Pole Nationals in Hutchinson, Minnesota, the weekend of June 12th and 13th, with two sessions, a lot of classes. There's going to be upwards of seven classes, both Friday and Saturday night. Then they get about a week off, making their way to the Mackville Nationals in Wisconsin, June 19th and 20th. And then teams will be making their poll June 25th through the 27th to Tacoma for the Budweiser Dairyland NTPA Super Nationals. There are going to be five sessions over 3 days, and there is going to be no shortage of polling in June. This is your chance to relive the 2025 season as we continue to prep for the 2026 season with NTPA Championship polling this and every Wednesday evening at 8:30 Eastern. This week, it's off to Tennessee to relive the Lions Super Bowl of the South. This has been the NTPA Overnight Report. I'm Greg Hunter. Remember, pull hard.
2: Beginning to ramp up. I was looking at the calendar here for the month of May. Where will our friends at Hot Shot Secret be? Everywhere. Matter of fact, I think this weekend we've got three, if not four, different events. Of course, including the Mother's Day Convoy, Mannheim Auto Auction. We'll be there. So I had to take the early flight there on Thursday. I was just trying to scour through. Since most of the day Friday, it'll be kind of almost like a free day for myself and the princess to get out and explore a little bit. I noticed that where we're going to be staying is it's Amish country. I think we'll try to get out and explore Amish country. Get some of that good Amish cooking. They're notorious for that, right? Yeah, Horse Feathers said something about you got to go, what do you call it, a smorgasbord or something? You got to get the shoe fly pie. What the hell is shoe fly pie? Maybe I'm behind the times. I've never heard of it. He says something, I guess it's something to do with the Amish community. So that's the plan. So what do we see here? Anthony checks in. He says, I'm getting confused here anymore. Is our friend Eagle for or against Trump? Seems to be kind of different from night to night. No, I think he's for Trump, but he just, like, I think he's, along with many people, kind of frustrated that, you know, you keep giving him you gave him a deadline, you gave him 2 weeks, you gave him 10 days, you give him, now we've kind of said it's an indefinite timeline, but if you do this, if you do that, no doubt, Rubber Duck said, it doesn't take a genius to figure it out. Yeah, to follow through with, you know, these threats, it's kind of like, a playground fight, but this is the real deal. And you got to formulate the right strategy, you know, when it comes to dealing with Iran. Yeah. If you could find a way to get rid of those remaining, you know, hardline anti-American, death to American, IRGC folks, and then be dealing with those that really do want the best and peace for their country and get the sanctions lifted and be able to start, you know, selling the oil. How do you do that? How can you just take out the IRGC, you know, without taking out so many others? And probably a number of, you know, the innocent, you know, people there that actually want the return of their freedom like they had so many decades ago. All right, moving on. Crazy Ray, I said, yeah, the hantavirus, it is severe, often fatal respiratory disease, transmitted to humans primarily by wild rodents, including deer mice, cotton rats, rice rats. You know, obviously, what they're probably trying to figure out, since this, as I mentioned, was a much, it's called a cruise ship, but it's a much smaller vessel. You got 150 people on board. Were there sanitary conditions? Are there mice down in the food storage areas, maybe? You know, some of these rodents maybe got into the food supply and people have been consumed. I'm not sure how quickly you could come down with symptoms and actually fatal symptoms, you know, because three have already died and others in serious condition. That's what they're looking into, undoubtedly. And is this a version of the hantavirus that's being passed from person to person aboard the ship? And yeah, it was Gene Hackman. Thank you very much. Couldn't remember that last name for nothing. Gene Hackman, whose wife died from the hantavirus, had mice all around the house. Philip joins us this Tuesday morning, Cinco de Mayo.
3: Cinco de Mayo, is that Spanish for drinking? Isn't that what everybody does on Cinco de Mayo?
2: Everybody drinks their margaritas. That's all I know.
3: Okay. Well, I tell you what. If you want to know where that ship is, it's, you know, Steve, when them hurricanes come off of Africa, you know, they come off as these waves.
2: Mm-hmm.
3: You'll always hear them talk about the Cape Verde Islands, and they're right off of Africa.
2: Yeah.
3: And you'll say, well, we got a wave over here by the Cape Verde Islands. I mean, that's if you kind of want to know where in the world this place is, where this ship is, that's where it is. And it's kind of like sounding to me like, you remember that boy in the bubble thing there? You know, it's kind of what it sounds like to me is going to happen to those folks. When they do get pulled off of that ship, wherever it goes, they're going to be, like, quarantined immediately and examined, you know, if they haven't been already.
2: Mm-hmm.
3: It just sounds like one of those kind of stories. You know, remember the boy in the bubble?
2: Yes, sir.
3: It's just like something yep. like that. And it's crazy stuff. I mean, as far as the Trump situation goes, and I know not too many people think about this, but you ever put your shoes in being President Trump for a day and think about all the stuff that he has to plunder over every day?
2: All these critical, you know, think of life and death decisions, yes.
3: I mean, you think about it. He is responsible for all these people that are in the military. So he's got all them over there on these ships and these different areas and these bases and all these places. He's got these folks everywhere. And then dig this out. You got to look at it like this too, Steve, from a business aspect. Look how much money we're spending a day on this situation. You know what I mean?
2: Mm-hmm.
3: I mean, those are numbers we're not privy to, but, you know, he's looking at those numbers. He's looking at all the people there. He's got to be charismatic towards the folks in Iran, like you said earlier. Because if you hit the wrong spot, you take out a bunch of, you know, civilians, then it turns into a different situation. And then that makes the fire even bigger with that other party. You know, so, I mean, he's got a lot on his plate,
2: mm-hmm.
3: you know, and that's why the president has advisors. But, you know, just put yourself in his shoe for one day. And it ain't just him. I mean, it's every president that's been in office.
2: Sure.
3: You know, think about what Roosevelt went through. Think about what all these other guys went through, you know, and they're hard decisions that they have to make. And in the end, a lot of people could get killed over it. And that in itself is a lot. You know, like this deal with Cuba, you know? I don't think that we're going to go crazy with Cuba. I hope we don't go crazy with Cuba for their sake, because their infrastructure is pretty messed up right now, and they need help. They need help a lot. It ain't about taking them over. You need to help them folks. The folks are in a bad situation. They've been in that way for a very long time. But moving on to that, I heard earlier talking about the Biffle lawsuit there, Steve. That lawsuit is going to be, could be countersued, and I'll say this, the estate could sue the folks that are suing them, because those pilots did not have the proper credentials to fly that airplane. And that NTSB report, when that final report comes out on that plane crash, that is going to be when you'll see the legality come out the deal, because they have to have that for that legality. You know what I mean? And it's not something that's going to be taken lightly. I mean, lawyers are lawyers, you know, and they're going to be fighting over it. And that's the thing. I mean, that plane was in bad shape. They actually had an engine problem with it before it even took off. That was one reason why they came back, because they lost an engine. Okay? And, you know, they're going to be that side of the story. Then you got pilots that aren't credentialed to be flying in the airplane that they're flying the proper way. Well, whose fault is that? Is that Greg Biffle's fault? No, that's the pilots that are flying that airplane. You know? And the big thing I want to see, Steve, in that report, I want to see the transcript of the conversations amongst the airplane, because they have the conversations amongst the airplane, the voice recorders, and they said that Biffle was involved with the whole deal, helping them out. They all were working together to get the airplane back. It wasn't just those two guys. It was Greg Biffle and those two guys that were trying to get that airplane back. They were trying to get that airplane back, okay? The way they went about it was the wrong way, okay? Now, moving on to airplanes, and this is another one I heard, and I don't know if you seen me post this yesterday on your show thing. We had an airplane that hit a truck the day before yesterday.
2: How bizarre is that? So somebody was way too low coming in.
3: Absolutely. So we had a United airplane going into Newark. Okay, we had a guy that was just driving down the road, like any of you guys are out there right now, just driving down the road. And if you look at the video, the in-cab camera that they had of this guy, and you look off to the window, you can actually see the wheel of the airplane in his window coming at him. And you're like, what the heck is that? I mean, it just... One day you can be just driving along, no problem. Then the next thing you know, you're laid over on your side because an airplane hit you and a light pole. And thank God nobody got hurt. But I got a feeling that they're going to be looking at the instruments on that airplane, because either that or that pilot's going to be really talked to seriously about how come you're coming in that low. You know, because, I mean, that could have been catastrophic. Big time. What do you think, buddy?
2: And supposedly, like, when these planes are coming in, I don't know, I heard some aviation guy talking this past day that, you know, there's, like, flashing red lights, that the red lights had to be going crazy in the cockpit there, telling them, you're too low, kind of thing.
3: Absolutely. And the what they call the ILS, that's the instrument landing system, you know, that's what brings you in when you get on the ILS, and you're coming in and you're watching everything. Those guys, evidently somebody wasn't paying attention to something. And by the way, Steve, since we're talking about airlines now, when people post stuff on your page, and I appreciate everybody posting stuff, I really do, but when you start talking about other companies buying other companies, like XPO buying Spirit Airlines, kind of do your research, because that story was a 2017 story that XPO was looking at it. XPO doesn't have enough money to buy Spirit. Spirit is huge, okay? It takes a lot of money to fly airplanes. And I'm going to tell you right now, there's a lot of people making statements saying it's all about the fuel crisis that airline went out of business. No, that airline went out of business. It was part of the crisis.
2: Right.
3: They pushed it over the edge. But that airline went out of business because they weren't taking care of their house. Okay? They weren't taking care of their business. All right? It's no different than what the situation was with Yellow Freight. Okay? Same thing with Yellow. Same thing. You've got to take care of your business. They owed a lot of bills. They don't have the money to pay the bills. Okay? That's the reason they went out of business.
2: Well, you said something about
3: that. I've been hearing it.
2: They owed a ton of money.
3: Buddy.
2: They owed a ton of money to what, the airport in Orlando there, that, you know, right in your neck of the woods.
3: Absolutely. Every time an airplane lands or takes off from an airport, it's charged a fee.
2: Mm-hmm.
3: Okay? That fee goes into keeping the airport around. Okay, you have your little places that you go and you check in, you know, where you have those folks at when you walk into the airport, you go in, you check in with those folks and everything. They have to rent that from the airport. It isn't like that stuff's just given to them. That's a spot in the airport. They have to pay for it. Well, those fees, they get them about every 30 days. There's usually about a 30-day cycle on any business transaction like that. Okay? Well, they got behind on them. Now, is the airport going to get down on them? No, they're not, because they're generating revenue for the airport. They're bringing people in that are going to eat in the restaurants. They're going to bring people into the airport that are going to use the services outside for different things, parking car, whatever. You know, the airport makes a ton of money off the airlines, even though the airlines pay them a ton of money to be in their airport, if that makes sense.
2: Okay.
3: And Spirit was behind on that at Orlando. They were behind on that on a bunch of airports. It ain't just Orlando. It's a bunch of airports. And that's a part of the story that people aren't bringing out. All they're bringing out is, oh, my God, the fuel shut them down. Well, I got news for you. If I'm going to fly a ton of airplanes like they had, I'm going to have a ton of money for fuel. You know what I mean, Steve? Mm-hmm. I mean, how many owner-operators out there aren't running around with a ton of money in case they need to put fuel in their truck? Or access to money to put fuel in their truck. Right, Steve?
2: And that's
3: don't take a rocket science to figure it out.
2: That's where many of those independent drivers are right now. I didn't have, I guess, a bankroll or a stash set aside, and if they can't pass along the cost of the fuel right now, they're some of them just parking their trucks, you know, waiting for the fuel prices to come back down.
3: Steve, did you see how much a Spirit Airlines pilot was making a year? And you can actually do a Google search on this. They had pilots making upwards of $300,000 a year, their top pilots.
2: Really?
3: Yeah, $300,000 a year. Now, their average pilot is making $100,000 a year. Now, you tell me, that's a lot of money, buddy.
2: Mm-hmm.
3: When you're talking, what, 200 airplanes? And by the way, I don't know who this guy is. He's on I-4 right now, and he's got trucks and a train, you know, where they put the tractors on top of each other and transport them. But he needs to hang on, because he's just all over the place and he's smelling like he's dropping oil or grease or something on this. And if you're down here around the turnpike in I-4, he's coming towards you, so be careful. But that's just the way it is, Steve. People don't look at the big picture.
2: Uh-huh.
3: So, but that's all I got today. I appreciate y'all. Y'all be safe, and we'll catch you later.
2: All right, good to hear from you, Philip. Well, kind of like the airlines, the same thing. Yes, you can make comparisons to the trucking industry. There was Landline did a deep dive over the weekend Yeah, talking about the freight recession. Yeah, a freight recession, they say, especially one reaching historic levels, did not materialize overnight. Many of the lingering issues still affecting the freight market can be traced back to the COVID pandemic. Yeah, when all the economic activity boosted the rates at the time, you saw that surge of new carriers and drivers that ultimately led to overcapacity, putting that downward pressure on rates. And here we are for nearly 4 years, truck drivers have suffered through those difficult economic conditions. Looking back to July of 2022, government data said trucking employment peaked at more than 1.5 million, since which time the industry has been purging itself of excess drivers. But that hasn't done much to spark any sort of freight market recovery. As we move deeper into 2026, truckers and economists cautiously optimistic that better times are ahead, they say. Small business truckers have been navigating the worst freight downturn in modern history, and greater market stability and clarity could help support a broader recovery, according to OIDA in a statement. OIDA will continue to monitor developments and update members accordingly, they say. But we'll give you more on what they had to say. Freight rates, the regulatory fallout. The only certainty is uncertainty right now. Lines available at 844-844-3388. 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
4: USA Radio News, I'm Anthony Lucero. Secret Service agents say they shot a man with a gun near the White House after he opened fire. Deputy Director Matthew Quinn says a suspect and a juvenile bystander were taken to the hospital after a stray bullet injured the child.
5: Not long before this shooting occurred, the vice president's motorcade did transit through this area. The investigation itself, in terms of the use of force in the shooting, will be conducted by Metropolitan Police Department.
4: No motive has yet been identified. U.S. officials say all six Iranian vessels were destroyed after opening fire on American warships in the Strait of Hormuz. That happened during Operation Project Freedom. Central Command calls it offensive action. President Trump warns Iran any further attacks on U.S. ships will be met with overwhelming force.
6: At the closing bell, the Dow Jones Industrial Average lost 557 points. The S&P 500 fell 29 points, and the NASDAQ lost 46 points. I'm Sarah Lee Kessler.
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0: to the reports, the freight recession. Recent industry reports indicate rising rates across most sectors, with a growing sense that the trend could continue. Dave Spencer, Vice President of Intelligence at Arrive Logistics, says lowering capacity appears to be more sustained. Now, we've seen other disruptions the last few years that have not had anywhere near the kind of impact, especially nothing that sustains quite as long as this. I think you got to consider other factors on the supply side or the capacity side for why we're not seeing that correction. Average equipment age at these fleets is at or near record levels, depending on which type of trailer you're speaking about. You're seeing a need for these carriers to move away from the no-margin environment into an area where they need to start to make some money to reinvest in their businesses, too. Demand through the rest of the first quarter will be a key indicator. A lot is dependent on whether or not we see near-term rate relief. Yeah, speaking specifically about through mid-July, he said, I'm having a hard time coming up with a scenario where the rates are not up at least 15% year over year in that time frame. The market remains tight and elevated levels. According to Uber Freight's principal economist who spoke to Landline, we think this is purely a supply-driven increase. We haven't seen a substantial increase in demand yet. External and internal data sources show consumer spending has been slowing down. Manufacturing is showing some good signs, but it's still concentrated in sectors that don't generate a lot of freight demand. Now, the housing market is still down. The OIDA Foundation's analysis kind of aligns with the outlook that recent improvements in the freight market are more of a result of tighter capacity versus stronger demand. Until demand recovery takes shape, the foundation expects the freight market's going to be in a more of a holding pattern. Now, enforcement comes into play. The enforcement of the FMCSA's non-domiciled CDL rule has also had a ripple effect across the industry, whether it's the non-domicile or the English proficiency regulations. It's all contributing to capacity exiting the market at rates we haven't seen before. There's no evidence that recent rate increases are connected, they say, to the English language enforcement. The foundation added truck capacity has been steadily declining since 2023. There's concern that if rates continue to rise while underlying demand remains soft, carriers may begin adding trucks back too quickly. Volatility is always a possibility with any current or new tariffs. It's not necessarily destructive for demand. It depends on when shippers see that buying opportunity and can result in some temporary surges in demand. The president's heavy-handed use of tariffs have made a lot of uncertainty across the supply chain. Going back to last February, the 25% tariff on Canada, China, Mexico, related to the flow of fentanyl at the borders. That April, of course, a reciprocal tariff imposed on nearly every country. Cross-border trucking experienced wild swings month to month, with tariffs announced, then delayed, then revived. Businesses struggled to navigate the economic policy. Numbers finally began to stabilize last October. A return to any level of normalcy may have been compromised in February when the Supreme Court ruled a large portion of those tariffs unlawful. Instead of taking tariffs out of the equation, the court ruling may actually hit the reset button, putting companies back where they were this time last year. On the same day, the Supreme Court decision, the president called the ruling deeply disappointing, vowed to reinstate tariffs through other mechanisms, immediately called for a 10% tariff on all countries using Section 122 with a possible 15% on certain countries. Now, Section 122 tariffs have a 15% cap, and they're good for no more than 150 days. Then in March, President Trump used Section 301 to launch trade investigations into 60 countries, including Canada, China, the European Union, India, Japan, Mexico. Those investigations can lead to tariffs with no cap and good for 4 years with limitless extensions. So with that threat of tariffs lingering, companies may front-load imports like they did last year. That creates a surge in cross-border trucking that suddenly dies off. High tariffs can also be inflationary, potentially causing Americans to reduce spending on goods. So while economists and freight analysts are crunching the numbers, the men and women behind the wheel are feeling the effect, both good and bad. According to Jamie Hagan, the owner of Hellbent Express, he said, last year was pretty brutal. I thought 24 was ugly, but 2025 said, hold my beer. With 25 in the rearview mirror, this year has been better for Hagan and thousands of other owner-operators. 26 has been pretty good so far, he says, but starting to see rates that made sense for the cost of doing business. But then, you know, comes the skyrocketing fuel prices. What's driving up those rates? He said he believes tightening capacity as a result of the government's effort to clean up trucking is a big factor. In the last few years, customers would turn down offers knowing they could find cheaper freight. With fewer drivers on the road, Hagan said he's able to set a higher price. Of course, now skyrocketing fuel prices have eaten a lot of the higher profit margin. Once diesel goes back down, he said, I'm cautiously optimistic about the rest of the year. Optimistic that things are going to turn around. With the way the regulatory situation was looking, this administration definitely seems interested in actually enforcing the rules. Yeah, there's going to be some momentum here. You know what I mean? With them talking about nefarious individuals out of the marketplace, I think there's going to be a bit of capacity leaving the market. No doubt it did not happen overnight, but that's where we stand today. All right, coming up, we'll delve into a new federal rule clarifying who is an independent contractor and who is an employee, is on its way. While truck drivers are mostly supportive of this proposed rule, they want the Department of Labor to make some necessary tweaks to ensure motor carriers do not misclassify drivers. We'll delve a bit more into that coming up here. But first, we've got clouds outside the secret bunker. Not going to really be seeing anything in the heavens above tonight. But you could see some shooting stars tonight. A bigger night. Yeah, comes your way Tuesday night into Wednesday morning. Long before it reappears in the skies above the earth, bits and pieces of Halley's Comet making a twice-a-year visit, including one that's going to peak overnight Tuesday into Wednesday morning, the Eta Aquarid meteor shower. Halley's Comet, of course, one of the most famous objects in the solar system, swinging past the sun roughly every 76 years. Now, each time it makes that journey, it's shedding a trail of ice and rocky debris that lingers along that orbit, which ultimately the debris creating the Eta Aquarids in May and the Orionids in May. As the Earth moves through that dusty trail each May, tiny fragments slamming into the atmosphere, burning up, producing the bright streaks that we call meteors. This year again, peaking overnight Tuesday into Wednesday, the best views coming just before dawn. According to NASA, sky watchers in the northern hemisphere can typically expect 10 to 30 per hour. Those further south may see even more. The connection to Halley's Comet is what makes the Eta Aquarids especially notable. Even though the comet itself hasn't been visible from Earth since 1986, and it won't return until 2061, the debris trail continues to create annual sky shows. Viewing conditions this year, not perfect. We're going to have a rather bright moon washing out some of the fainter meteors. Still, the fastest meteors travel around 40 miles per second can leave those glowing trails that linger for several seconds, making them easier to spot, even in less than ideal conditions. May the 5th to May the 6th. All right, under perfect dark sky conditions, the Eta Aquarids can reach a ZHR of about 50 per hour. That doesn't mean all of us will see. This year, the moon's going to be about 84% full. Had a full moon last weekend. So the moonlight may hide many of the fainter meteors. But the brightest streaks are still visible, especially from darker locations where you have a wide-open sky. Get away from the city lights. Give your eyes 20 minutes to adjust. It's 844-844-3388. 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
0: There we go. Shout out to the ice cream man. Columbus, Ohio said, I just got my apartment today. I'm no longer doing chicken. Looking for a local gig. My 9-year-old daughter says, Dad needs to stay home. But if I don't find anything good, I might go back over the road. But home for now. All right, good luck there. I don't know, who was it? Pup called in the other night talking about his company has a terminal there. I think they were looking for a few drivers, if memory serves. All right. On down the line, hello, Gary. Gary Montgomery checking in. Rubber Duck. I was talking about things maybe to see and do. Yeah, they're in Pennsylvania for Friday, where we'll have free time for most of the day. Yeah, about 5 in the afternoon, and as we get to roll into the Manheim Auto Watch and set things up there for a few hours in the evening. Get ready for the busy Saturday morning for the actual convoy. So that's going to leave most of Friday as a free day. He said, Steve, take a tour of the auction. I guess they actually do a sale on Friday there at Manheim. He said, 24 years, never missed a Friday sale. That's obviously when he was delivering vehicles, right? All right, he said Roots Market is a place to see. The Manheim Diner, top of the hill, an awesome place as well. All right, see what I can check out there. Thank you, Rubber Duck. Appreciate the tip. Yeah, Michael says, hello from Nashville. Back to Spirit Airlines, the proposed $3.8 billion merger between JetBlue and Spirit terminated in March of 2024 after a federal judge blocked it for violating antitrust laws. As of May of 26, that blocked merger is now blamed by some for contributing to the financial collapse of Spirit. Yeah, undoubtedly. Others citing high fuel costs. Yeah, got to say, it's got to be a combination of all the above there. Norman checks in from North Central Florida this Tuesday morning. Enjoying some time with the grandkids. It's a nice, cool morning here. We're going to be down here for a couple of weeks. All right, everybody have a good morning. So obviously had a safe trip from Kansas down to Florida. Enjoy. Meanwhile, 844-844-3388. I think Eagle has some thoughts on the NASCAR world and others. Welcome back, Eagle.
6: Yeah, I got a couple comments, Steve, about Kyle Busch. Yeah, I wanted to say something about Super Eagle. Yeah, Kyle, I talked to you earlier in the year about Kyle Busch, Steve. Kyle Busch is probably, he'll probably go down in history as one of the best overall drivers in NASCAR. You know, he talked last night about winning all three races on a weekend, the truck, the Busch race, and the Cup race. He's done that several times. You know, he's won all three races in a weekend. And him and Mark Martin and some other drivers are the main reason why they stopped letting Cup drivers, you know, race, you know, Saturdays, because they were dominating. You know, they didn't really give the rookie guys, you know, the Busch guys, a chance to get into victory lane. So they don't let them guys run no more. You know, they still run, but not as much as they used to. Okay, Kyle Busch, you know, when he left, Joe Gibbs Racing, you know, I thought he was going, you know, he'd go over to Childress, and, you know, he did good the first year or so in second year. But things have gone downhill for Kyle Busch in the last year or two. He hasn't got in the victory lane, and he's starting to let his frustration show on the racetrack. You know, he's using a lot of foul language on the radio when he's talking to his team, his spotters, and other people, and confronting other drivers because he's frustrated with himself. But see, Steve, a lot of, you know, Kyle Busch, he's gone over the line now. You know, when you wreck a guy, you know, when you wreck somebody, Steve, running at 200 miles an hour, you know, I can understand wrecking somebody at a Bristol race, you know, when the Martinsville, when the speed is down to, you know, 70, 80 miles an hour, and wrecking a guy that you were disgruntled with. But the other day at Texas on Sunday, he wrecked a man that was traveling at over 170, 180 miles an hour because he felt like the guy had cut him off and done something disrespectful to him. You know, you handle that situation after the race. You don't wreck somebody when you're traveling that fast. Somebody could get hurt or even killed. And, you know, Kyle Busch, you know, he needs to control his behavior. He's always had a hot temper. But, like I said, somebody's going to that deserves a good butt whooping, as far as I'm concerned. If I would have been that driver, Nemechek, who he wrecked, I would have definitely been waiting for him after the race, and we would have a serious talk. Because, they've talked about that in the past when, like about 10 years ago when, Brad Keselowski and he had a beef, he had a problem with another driver, and he wrecked the guy, and the car went upside down. I forgot what track he was at. He was traveling, over 170, 180 miles an hour. You know, you don't take your frustrations out on a high speed track with another driver. You settle that at one of the lower speed tracks. And Kyle Busch should know that. He's been racing in NASCAR long enough to know that you don't wreck somebody like that. And NASCAR ought to take a look at that. He ought to be penalized for doing what he did. But, that's just bad driving and unsafe driving. And Kyle Busch should know better than that. A lot of people are losing respect for Kyle Busch. Just because you're not winning races don't mean that you have to take your frustrations out on the other drivers. Now, let me move on to this other situation, Steve. I wanted to say this. You had read one of the comments after I said, somebody said that Eagle sounds like he's going in between Trump.
0: Right. Are you with him or against him? Yeah, you'll hold the thought there. Yeah, we'll pick up there and move forward because we got to get to the news break as we roll up on the midnight hour on the West Coast News. 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
8: USA Radio News, I'm Anthony Lucero. Secret Service agents say they shot a man with a gun near the White House after returning fire, with the suspect and a bystander being taken to the hospital.
9: At least one, we believe only one, bystander was hit by the suspect. That individual, it's a juvenile, did not sustain any life-threatening injuries, but he's also receiving treatment at the hospital.
8: No agents were injured. Deputy Director Matthew Quinn says the vice president's motorcade was nearby, as motive remains unknown. Iranian state-aligned accounts say U.S. forces escalated violence in the Strait of Hormuz, reporting multiple Iranian boats destroyed during a U.S. naval operation. Tehran warns the U.S. presence is destabilizing and risks wider regional conflict over control of the key shipping lane. Iran says they've received a response from the U.S. on the latest proposal.
10: Iranian state media reported Sunday that the U.S. had conveyed its response via Pakistan and that Tehran was reviewing it. It comes after Trump said in a post on Truth Social on Saturday that he would be reviewing the plan, but he couldn't imagine it will be acceptable because they have not yet paid a big enough price for what they've done to humanity. Iran's 14-point plan reportedly called for lifting the naval blockade of Iranian ports, among other provisions. I'm Mark Nephew.
8: Denver's pushing back after federal officials warned a lawsuit could follow unless the city repeals the 37-year-old assault weapons ban. Mayor Mike Johnston calls it a sweeping federal overreach.
11: Our answer is hell no. No, we will not roll back a common sense policy that has kept weapons of war off of these city streets for 37 years.
8: The Department of Justice argues the ordinance violates the Second Amendment.
12: At the closing bell, the Dow Jones Industrial Average lost 557 points.

0: Obvious physical challenges or struggles on the inside, it takes strength to ask for help when you need it.
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3: Public schools across Texas are now required to display the Ten Commandments in classrooms following a federal appeals court ruling.
4: The law doesn't expressly require school districts to go out and purchase the posters.
3: Jonathan Covey of Texas Values points to the Bible verse as influencing legal tradition and expects districts to comply quickly. John Husted lands record sheriff endorsements in a high-stakes Ohio Senate race.
5: Ohio's U.S. Senate race is heating up as Republican John Husted announces endorsements from 75 of the state's 88 county sheriffs, a record level of law enforcement support. Husted says the backing reflects concerns from local officials about immigration enforcement and public safety policies. His Democrat opponent, Sherrod Brown, disputes that narrative, pointing to his own support for law enforcement funding and bipartisan immigration efforts. With control of the Senate at stake, the Ohio race is shaping up as a key battleground ahead of November. Ron Warner, USA Radio News.
3: The Ford Motor Company is celebrating America's 250th anniversary with a national pricing campaign.
6: The Michigan-based automaker Friday launched its American Value for American Values, offering employee pricing to all U.S. customers on most new 2025 and 2026 Ford Lincoln vehicles through July 6th. The company says the program allows buyers to pay the same price as Ford employees, which is below MSRP. John Summers, USA Radio News.
3: And I'm Anthony Lucero, USA. Radio News.
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All right, as we cross over the midnight hour on the West Coast, stick a fork in your Monday. We got a Tuesday, fifth day of May coming our way. Trust your week's off to a good start here. Give you details this hour. In the state of Missouri, lawmakers gearing up for the state's first speed limit shakeup in more than 30 years, they tell us. But they're stacking on new rules at the same time aimed at truck licensing, like many others around the country. And President

0: Trump cracking down on some of the foreign meatpacking cartels, ripping off American ranchers and families. They had a lot of discussion about this over the last couple of years. Agriculture Secretary Brooke Rollins sounding the alarm on how foreign-owned meatpacking giants are manipulating our beef market, squeezing independent ranchers, driving up prices for me and you. The Trump administration is fighting back with the Department of Justice antitrust probe to restore fair markets and secure our food supply, they tell us. Rollins said half of these meatpacking giants, including the largest meatpacker in the world, are either foreign-owned or have significant foreign ownership and control, making them a threat not just to our cattle producers, but a threat to America itself. She did not hold back. As time has gone on, it becomes more and more clear that food security is truly national security. The brutal reality is that such foreign ownership of meatpackers have been affiliated not just with corruption, but also cartels, and as recent as last week, slave labor, which is bad enough on its own, but it's also to the detriment of Americans' great independent ranchers and consumers. Just four firms controlling 85% of beef processing. When disruptions hit, prices spike, ranchers get crushed. She pointed out how this concentration lets big players wield massive power over the cattle prices and supplies. President Trump is acutely aware of these challenges, as evidenced by his Truth Social directive last November, directing the Department of Justice to investigate the big four meatpackers for potential collusion and price manipulation. Ensuring these practices don't happen will protect both producers and consumers. This is classic America First action. For too long, global corporations, many with ties to foreign interest, have dominated our critical food chain at the expense of hardworking U.S. ranchers. Trump is putting a stop to it, prioritizing American producers, lowering cost at the grocery store, and treating food security like the national security issue it is. Yeah. No more selling out our farms to overseas manipulators. Ranchers win, families win, and America gets stronger, she says. All right. We had talked a bit about that. Yeah, Vic had sounded the alarm on that a number of times over the years, how more and more of these foreign operations, Brazil and whatnot, owning our meat production. All right, promise we get back to Eagle. Yeah, we kind of left off there, the comment from one of our listeners. Are you with the president? Are you against the president? I kind of read that it's the frustration factor that's kind of getting to you right now.
1: Yeah, I appreciate you backing me on that, Steve. Like I said, man, here's to that listener. Let me answer his question. See, apparently he doesn't seem to realize the deal. You can still support somebody and not agree with everything they do. You don't have to. Apparently, he doesn't see it that way. You don't have to be 100% in agreement with everything somebody does to be in agreement with that individual. Is what I'm trying to say. Yes, I support Donald Trump. I'm one of your men that's been on his team since 2016, and apparently he doesn't know that. Maybe he doesn't want to know it, but I'm not gonna waste my time with him. But like I said before, Steve, if he wants to hear a conversation about a man that doesn't agree with Donald Trump or doesn't support him, maybe you can bring up some of the old tapes or the guy who used to call your show name minister, and then he'll see what a Trump hater is, since he seems to think that I disagree with good old Donald Trump. Because see, I get offended by that kind of talk right there, Steve. Because you have a right to disagree with somebody. You don't have to be 100% on somebody's team to not support. I support Donald Trump. Some of the things he do, but some of the things I don't. And like I said, if you're not gonna do what you say you're gonna do on the Truth Social, how about this, Steve? Just don't say it. Okay, you're upset about what Iran fired on the U.S. ships. Keep it to yourself. If you don't plan on firing, if you don't plan on destroying Iran, like you say in the Truth Social post, how about not putting that on Truth Social? How about that? What about that, Steve?
0: There you go. Sure.
1: Okay. That's my point right there. I still support the man, but I'm not going to be 100% in support of everything the guy does. Now, let me move on to this next deal, Steve, with the situation with the, I want to ask you a couple questions about the Spirit Airlines, because another guy made some comments about that. Do you know if these people, these 17,000 people that lost their jobs, are they going to be eligible for unemployment benefits or early retirement or anything from Spirit Airlines? They just left out in the cold.
0: I'd have to do a little. I'm not sure where they're going to find themselves, Eagle.
1: Well, yeah, because I heard that they were trying to get them employment with other airlines. I think I heard somebody say that there are other airlines that might be interested in some of these people's services, if they have some jobs available. So hopefully some of these people will be able to get a job working for other airlines. You know, hopefully they can get a job doing that, if possible. Now, the second question I want to ask you about, Steve, I didn't hear everything you said about this virus that's supposed to be on this ship. Is this virus supposed to be, how you say, what's the word? Does it go from person to person through contact, or do you know if it's contactable? How's this virus transported?
0: The report said most of the time people get it from having direct contact with, like, the fecal matter or the urine from I guess it's rats and mice, rodents, droppings and whatnot.
1: I'm talking about another human being. I'm talking about if you had the virus,
0: yes,
1: would you be able to give it to me?
0: There is a strain of it. See, there's more than one strain. Some of it just goes from the rodents to the people, but there is a strain, they say, that can pass from human to human. And that's kind of what it almost looks like. That may be the case, but when I mentioned earlier, if they have, like, mice or rats on this boat down in the food area, they could have got into the food and then contaminated the food. Yeah,
1: because I read something else after I talked to you, Steve. They said that this ship originated in Argentina, and they said that that's possibly where these rats got on board this ship and contaminated the food product. Yeah, because that's where the ship come from, is Argentina. So, like I said before, let me ask you this question. Okay, they're saying now, if this, like Doug was saying, if this ship was allowed to make land, dock somewhere, would these people be put into quarantine where they wouldn't be able to come in contact with other individuals, if they put in a hospital or wherever they go? I think they got about 150 people on this ship.
0: Yeah.
1: If they got all these people off the ship, how would they be able to keep this virus from spreading if these people were unloaded off of this ship? That's what I'm concerned with.
0: That's kind of what Philip said. Everybody that gets off is probably going to have to go through a screening and some testing, and I guess at least a temporary quarantine. They'd almost have to.
1: Yeah, because they got a guy that's making a video right now. They got a guy that's on, I don't know what network he's on, but there's some guy that's on this ship, and he's crying, and he's saying that he wants to be with his family and that he wants to get off of the ship, and he's an American guy, and he wants to go back to his family. But, I don't think that's possible for him to get off of this ship and, you know, go to his family, and he might contaminate them with this virus. So, they haven't said what they plan on doing. You know, right now the ship is out looking at it on the map. It's in, you know, over close to South Africa and Africa in between those two countries. So, maybe you can look it up after I hang up with you. I don't know what, you know, when they plan on, trying to, get these people off the ship, or what's the next move that they plan on doing. Maybe you can check on that and see, what the next move is from the, health agency on how they're going to handle this situation. And, I thank you for taking my call.
0: All right. Very good. Yeah. As far as the Spirit employees, they will be eligible for unemployment, it says here. The workers, flight attendants, gate agents, shocked to lose their jobs over the weekend, having believed operations were secure just a matter of days before. The shutdown left crews at some of the major hubs, Detroit, Orlando, struggling to secure new jobs. Many employees facing an immediate crisis. Reports that some crew members being stranded in cities needing to file for unemployment immediately. Yeah, there was an archived report from back in May of 2022 that described a similar situation where crew members reported being stranded in airports, some having to sleep on airport floors due to an operational meltdown. But, after 34 years of operation, I think I mentioned last evening that a number of other airlines were all offering stranded pilots and some of the flight attendants. They have kind of a standard protocol if they have an extra seat on a flight, or a jump seat, as they call it, where sometimes they'll move one pilot from one location to another. They were offering, I think most of them all got back to their home destination safely. Just suddenly, you're not going to get a paycheck Friday. Boom. All right, clear lines here on a Tuesday, Cinco de Mayo. It's 844-844-3388, the Steve Summers Overnight Drive.
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0: like a little bit earlier, I mentioned I did have a conversation with Horse Feathers prior to the show earlier this evening. And he brought it up to me. He said his wife said something about Elizabeth Warren kind of cashing in on the Spirit Airlines demise. And I know I hadn't heard anything about that. I think someone also posted on some of the conversation earlier, Facebook or YouTube there. Did you see where Elizabeth Warren cashed in? Apparently, that is one of those fictitious stories. Yeah, I've been caught by a couple before catching them, before saying anything like on the air. One particular website where you have to look very closely, they always, they have a picture. It looks all, on the up and up, like on Facebook or so, whatever the social media. But in a very small print toward the bottom, it says, "Nothing on this page is real." It's a satirical. So the question, did Elizabeth Warren sell 20,000 shares of Spirit Airlines, making a huge profit just 2 weeks ago? The answer is no. The memes claim that the senator sold shares before it went bust. Originated from a satire page that carries the disclaimer, "Nothing on this page is real." Press coverage documented her reaction to the government blocking the merger between Spirit and JetBlue. That was real. But no legitimate reporting confirming that she sold Spirit stock. There is a post published by, America Loves Liberty page on Facebook, I guess, day before yesterday, that's kind of captioned, "Elizabeth Warren, the architect of the Spirit Airlines disillusion, sold 20,000 shares at a huge profit 2 weeks ago. She bought the shares after she killed the merger deal with JetBlue 2 years ago for pennies on the dollar and watched them grow to be worth millions, blah, blah, blah." So, again, lower right corner, if you see that picture, which says S for satire, "Nothing on this page is real." All right, let's see. While the page has a disclaimer, the flagship of the ALLOD network of certified artificial intelligence-free trolley and propaganda for cash, "Nothing on this page is real." There's actually a 2012 law, the Stop Trading on Congressional Knowledge Act, or the STOCK Act, that requires specific individuals to file reports within 30 to 45 days after receiving notice of a purchase, sale, or exchange that exceeds $1,000 in stocks, bonds, commodity futures, or other forms of securities, subject to any waivers and exclusions. It is 844-844-3388. All right, who we got online? Somebody wanted to talk about the Spirit Airlines deal.
1: Hey, good morning, Steve. Hey, this is me. How are you
0: doing? I'm doing all right. How you been?
1: Oh, I've been good. Last year, they shut down roughly, and 30 days.
0: You know what, Meathead, you're in a zone where you're not coming in. I'll put you on hold and try to bring you back here in a couple minutes. Yeah, but right now, just in that twilight zone. All right, so we also have Dan. Dan wants to has a few comments about the Spirit Airlines. Knight Rider, it's been a while, quite a while since we've heard from Knight Rider. It looks like maybe, say, 2 years. where you been, Knight Rider? Give me an update on the smorgasbord. I guess that's, maybe he knows what shoe fly pie is. Meanwhile, quickly, in Missouri, back in 1995, the nationwide 55-mile-an-hour speed tossed out giving states the power to set their own. Since then, the Show Me State has stayed put at 70 for cars and trucks. Lawmakers want to hit the gas. The Missouri House voted last week to pass a bill kind of shaking things up, bumping speeds to 75 miles per hour for all vehicles on rural interstates and freeways. If it goes through, Missouri will become the 20th state to allow speeds of at least 75 for certain vehicles. Yeah, the move would allow truck drivers and motorists of much of the I-70 to run at least 75 from west of St. Louis all the way to Utah. Yeah, one senator, Jamie Berger, said it's time to move forward. It's 2026. To go 75 miles per hour really is just kind of going with the flow of traffic these days. But, of course, not everybody on board. Yeah, more on that coming up. First, news of service of industrial injection, heavy-duty diesel parts and solutions from injectors and pumps to turbochargers and engines built for the trucks that can't afford downtime. 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
2: USA Radio News, I'm Anthony Lucero. Secret Service agents say they shot a man with a gun near the White House after he opened fire. Deputy Director Matthew Quinn says a suspect and a juvenile bystander were taken to the hospital after a stray bullet injured the child.
3: Not long before this shooting occurred, the vice president's motorcade did transit through this area. The investigation itself, in terms of the use of force in the shooting, will be conducted by Metropolitan Police Department.
2: No motive has yet been identified. U.S. officials say all six Iranian vessels were destroyed after opening fire on American warships in the Strait of Hormuz. That happened during Operation Project Freedom. Central Command calls it offensive action. President Trump warns Iran any further attacks on U.S. ships will be met with overwhelming force.
4: At the closing bell, the Dow Jones Industrial Average lost 557 points. The S&P 500 fell 29 points, and the NASDAQ lost 46 points. I'm Sarah Lee Kessler.
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11: But instead, you've got Steve Summers. It's the Overnight Drive

0: All right, let's get back at it here. Let me do a take two, see if we can get a better signal there from Meathead. Are you with me?
1: Hey, yeah, it's Mead. Sorry about that. Lost my signal. Anyway, I was talking about I worked for a company last year, and they shut down abruptly, and then there's a thing called the WARN Act.
0: Yes.
1: Where they have to pay you for 60 days if they don't give you 30 days notice. So anyway, the company I'd worked for, I guess they had the means to do it. But yeah, I got paid for 60 days and then I got another job. So.
0: Mm-hmm.
1: But things are going good with my new job. So anyway, I just wanted to chime in on that. No one had mentioned that.
0: All right. Not a problem. Hey, good to hear from you. Mead, I think you said
1: all
0: it
1: right,
0: was
1: buddy.
0: Mead. I'm sorry, I called you Meathead. I misunderstood you when you first... Mead, good to have you with us. And that's come into play a number of times over the... Of course, that was a big point of contention with the yellow shutdown. Yeah, there's this little stipulation. If there's ongoing discussions behind the scenes about financing, like working with financial partners trying to keep said company afloat, and that's what Yellow tried to say. They were trying to work with financing to get some collateral, but supposedly the deal is, and we know behind the scenes there was a potential $500 million bailout in the works with the government, and when the bailout fell through, that kind of gives them, I don't know, is it a waiver that kind of frees them up from having to give the 60-day notice and the WARN Act? If I had to wager a guess, I'd say that's what happened with Spirit. And I don't know that they'll ever be able to get that 60 days pay. Hey, Dan, what's happening?
2: Oh, I was listening to your thing. Did you say Spirit has been in business 34 years?
0: That's correct.
2: Yeah, I didn't know they've been around that long. And you're right. There's more holes in that WARN Act than there is in Swiss cheese.
0: Yeah.
2: I think Yellow blamed the Teamsters for a threatened strike. And then they were just, the hedge fund that owned that was just looking for a way to close the door. They had made their money out of it. You know what I'm saying?
0: Yeah,
2: and they
0: want
2: it out. And so we'll quit paying your health insurance. We're going to go on strike. Okay. Thanks a lot. Now we're not. I don't think that's over with yet, though, Steve.
0: Right, right.
2: That WARN Act with Yellow. I think there's ongoing legislation. I certainly hope it goes through. Because if there ever were a bunch of individuals that totally, the goal was clear from outset, we're going to get all the money we can off the backs of those people that work there, and that we're adios. So, but I was wondering, like, with Spirit, I worked for a trucking company called Consolidated Freight when they went bankrupt. They got it's called that debtor in possession financing to liquidate the company. Well, not Spirit. Of course, the airlines, most of the the planes themselves, they're leased. So the leasing company will have to hire somebody. I mean, what do they do with these planes? They can't just leave them parked at these airports, correct?
0: Right. I'm thinking, yeah. I mean, obviously, I saw yesterday where JetBlue, the other low-cost airline, is looking to capitalize on Spirit's demise and kind of grow their business, but I don't know the ins and outs. If you're going to try to buy some of those planes, does JetBlue have any collateral where they could even buy them?
2: Well, no, they lease them. I mean, they lease them, and I guess airline business is tough, Steve. I'm a lot older than you, but you've been around long enough to know how many have gone. I'm saying?
0: Yes, yes.
2: It's just a very difficult business. And I don't know. I mean, but are these, where it was, the headquarters of Spirit was Florida. So I don't know where these airplanes get returned to. I can't imagine these other cities. Did Spirit fly into Cincinnati by chance?
0: I don't believe they did. No, God, we never flew Spirit. There's a couple of other discount airlines that fly out of CVG. I don't think Spirit did.
2: Yeah, well, but they can't just leave them sitting around. You know, they've got to get them in. So there might be some employment for some of those pilots. But from my understanding, I mean, they definitely can get unemployment. But I think that a lot of these airlines, especially the younger ones, are looking to the younger pilots and flight attendants have a chance to get on with some other company. Spirit flew out of Nashville. I knew that.
0: Mm-hmm.
2: But anyway, I feel sorry for the people, but I think they knew it was coming when they blocked the merger. That's the dumbest ass thing in the world. That doesn't surprise me that JetBlue was willing to buy Spirit. And maybe that saved JetBlue not buying them too, you know, because I don't know if they're in the best of health financially or not.
0: Mm-hmm.
2: But anyway, that Missouri bill you were talking about, is that just for Interstate 70? Or does that include other interstates in the state, like 55 and I-44?
0: The report said to bump speed to 75 for rural interstates and freeways. So it's going to be more than just 70, I-70.
2: Yeah. Yeah, that's what I was thinking about, because I-55 that I travel all the time in southeast Missouri, that runs from St. Louis down to the Arkansas border, and then beyond. But that interstate there certainly could handle it 75 mile an hour, and so could I-44 that runs from, that's kind of parallels the old Route 66 that runs from St. Louis to Joplin. So, yeah, I didn't know exactly how it was, how it was shaken down. But, and last, I kind of agree with Eagle. I think, in my estimation, I understand what the president's doing. He's trying to not just go in and destroy stuff. But other than a regime change, Steve, I don't know how you're going to ever accomplish anything with the people who claim to be who are leading, thugging that country of Iran.
0: Yep.
2: I mean, every day it's something new and something more bizarre. And I understand Eagle's frustration. He's right. I mean, you don't have to agree with somebody 100% of the time. I definitely would vote for the president again. He can't run. But, I don't know. And it sounds crazy, regime change, but I think there's more support for those lunatics running that country from the citizens that are there than we realize or want to realize. I think some of them are just as crazy as they are. I know they are.
0: Mm-hmm.
2: And I don't know what you do with a situation like that, other than just bomb the living crap out of their source of revenue. And I mean that. Shut off their source of revenue and their income. And go from there. I mean, other than boots on the ground, it's soon developing into a stalemate. I hate to use the Q word, but...
0: quagmire.
2: The quagmire, right. I hate to use the Q word, but... I don't know what else you can do at this particular point.
0: Yeah.
2: It's like they've got one breath left, and they're going to do what they can. Steve, are you in Ohio today? Are you voting for the senator? Is that what you're voting for? Or are you voting? Is this the primary? Is this May?
0: This is
2: the elections being?
0: This is primary election. So in Ohio, you go in and you'll get your... You have to ask for the Republican ballot or the Democrat ballot. And there's not much. I mean, most of the, I've got a sample ballot, and most of them are uncontested things, you know. You got a Secretary of State with two people in the mix, a Treasurer of the state, and then, of course, when it comes to, you know, the governor, this is on the Republican side, you got Vivek Ramaswamy, and then, what's her name, that would come down, you know, Amy Acton on the Democrat side. Is it going to be Vivek Ramaswamy or some guy named Casey Pooch, which I've never even heard of? Casey Pooch is on the Republican ticket as well.
2: So today is primary day in Ohio.
0: Correct. Yes.
2: Okay. So this for the U.S. Senate race, it's you. Who is the current senator? Is it Houston? Was he the one appointed?
0: Yeah, term ending January 3rd of 2029. And he's the only one on the ticket on the Republican side. I'm not sure who's on the Democrat side.
2: Oh, I think it's the guy that shared Brown.
0: Let's see. Brown got ousted last election.
2: By Vance. Was it by Vance? Or by that other guy, Marino. Marino ousted Brown,
0: yes.
2: And then I believe that DeWine, who I can't stand, did he appoint Houston to be the senator now in Ohio since Vance?
0: Yes.
2: Ascended to the vice presidency?
0: Correct.
2: And that's the seat that the so-called open seat, or you know what I'm saying? That's the seat that Houston is trying to defend. I think that's how that works. Well, thanks a lot. I enjoyed the show. And I just want Eagle, because I've criticized Eagle before. And I maybe unfairly, too. Probably it is unfairly. But he has a point, and I share the same frustration. I mean, I just don't know, how we're going to get out of this. You know what I'm saying? It just baffles me that we're in there, and you know, we keep saying we've got them destroyed, but yet they keep shooting missiles at other people.
0: Mm-hmm.
2: You know, and I think the president and they've got thousands of them, but that's probably the next thing to be destroyed is all their missiles, as they should be. So. Well, thanks a lot for taking my call.
0: Hey, thank you, Dan. And I think, yeah, much of those drones and missiles are in, like, literal underground cities. Do we have the capabilities with, like, bunker buster penetrating munitions to get to? I mean, that we've attempted to take out and successfully taken out a bunch of them, but... obviously, they've still got, they've got a number left. All right, the first question was Spirit Airlines, their Airbus A320s. As Dan said, most of them are leased, I guess, being returned to the leasers, many being parked at storage facilities like Phoenix Goodyear Airport in Arizona. Owned aircraft are being sold, while dozens of rejected out-of-service jets were sent to desert graveyards following the airline's collapse. Of course, previously, before the shutdown, they operated out of major hubs: Fort Lauderdale, Las Vegas, Orlando, Detroit, Atlantic City, Chicago, DFW, Houston, Miami, and Newark. Now, they say due to the fact the fleet consists entirely of the popular Airbus A320 models, the planes are expected to be either leased or purchased by other carriers after being processed. So there you go. Yeah, meanwhile, Missouri, now quickly back to that. Not everyone on board with increasing the speed to 75. The Missouri Department of Transportation says speeding is still the leading cause of crashes. Of course, OWIDA, which is based out of Missouri, said roads are safest when everyone moves the same speed. Oida said, we're not pushing a specific number. We're just saying what it's going to be is one speed for all vehicles. Now, House lawmakers passed the bill 82 to 53, adding several other rule changes along the way. One addition is tightening the CDL rules to make sure truck drivers can handle English well enough to stay on the road. Both new CDL applicants and current drivers would have to prove English proficiency. One representative said, this is not new. It just enforces what federal law already requires. Under the bill, truck drivers must be able to talk with the public, read road signs and signals, answer questions from officials, and complete reports and records in English. Break the rule, drivers can be pulled out of service, hit with a $1,000 fine. Keep driving anyway, and the penalties stack up another $1,000 and up to 90 days in jail. This is going to turn the heat up on the trucking companies. Carriers to be fined $3,000 for each violation that is tied to one of their drivers. Louis Pugh said the focus is simple. Understanding road signs, and if there's an accident, the trucker needs to be able to communicate with first responders. The bill also spells out what happens to the truck and cargo if a driver is stopped and can't keep going. And one other part is non-domiciled CDLs. Drivers with these licenses would have to show a valid work visa. Proof of citizenship would also be required. Break the rule, drivers face a fine up to $1,000 and up to 90 days in jail. They would be banned from driving in Missouri until they show proper documents. Trucking companies would not skate by either. If they use an illegal driver, they could be hit with a $3,000 fine. Once the fines are paid, a qualified truck driver could step in and take control of the truck. That bill heads, back to the House for approval of those changes we just mentioned. If it clears that step, then it's on to the governor's desk. On to the Knight Rider. It's been a while. Where the heck you been?
3: Been working like you, right?
0: I suppose so. We're still here.
3: That's right. Hey, I run out of Carlisle, Pennsylvania, and yeah. I kind of know the area you're going to be in, and I was just telling you that smorgasbord that Horse Feather's telling you about is called Shady Maple.
0: Shady Maple, okay.
3: That would be down in Blue Ball, Pennsylvania, or East Earl, off of Route 23 and 322.
0: Okay.
3: They seat 700 people at one time, and they bring them in by the busloads from New York and Philly.
0: So a very popular place, in other words.
3: Very popular. You will be able to get your shoe fly pie there.
0: Okay, and what am I looking at? What the hell is shoe fly pie?
3: It is a molasses-based Pennsylvania pie. I think buckwheat might be able to tell you about it.
0: Yeah.
3: And I think you'd like it.
0: So something kind of, I guess, unique to that particular area, kind of like what Derby Pie, they're in Louisville, Derby Pie.
3: Correct. Yes. It's Pennsylvania Dutch.
0: Very good. Well, I'm looking at some of the pictures. That is a monstrosity of a joint, the Shady Maple smorgasbord. I appreciate the heads up there.
3: Yeah, you're welcome. I asked the waitress one time, and they said they fed 14,000 people on one Saturday.
0: Wow. That's incredible.
3: So I think you'd enjoy that. It's probably about a half an hour from where you're at. Plus, you'll be driving through Amish country, and you'll get to see all that.
0: And our hotel is
3: you're going to be driving.
0: Our hotel's in a place called Lititz, I believe, Lititz, Pennsylvania.
3: Oh yes, you're not far from Shady Maple. Yes. You're right there. You'll be driving past where Spaceman works there at Middletown,
0: yeah.
3: PA.
0: Uh-huh.
3: He works for UPS there.
0: Yeah,
3: You'll be driving right by that facility on 283.
0: So I need to get a hold of Spaceman and tell him to come out and treat me to the smorgasbord.
3: There you go. Lone Ranger.
0: Lone Ranger, yeah, okay. So he's right up in that neck of the woods, too, then.
3: Yes, I think I work for the company he retired from. I drive for ABF, and I think he might have retired from there.
0: If memory serves, I believe it was. Yeah, I believe that was it, yeah.
3: So, yeah, I wanted to tell you about that smorgasbord. You will enjoy that, but you don't have to go. It's just thought I'd tell you.
0: Okay. Yeah, that or, I guess some of the Amish community has probably some good home cooking stuff there, too, right?
3: Oh, absolutely, yeah. Just check it out. Yeah, you'll enjoy it down there.
0: Okay.
3: Hopefully the weather's nice for you Saturday.
0: Yeah, I know, but according to the forecast yesterday, both Thursday and Friday are supposed to be maybe, partly cloudy. Yeah, like a 50-50 chance of rain Saturday. But I told the princess, I said, honey, it's only Monday. That forecast is going to change three times before we get there next weekend. Trust me. All right, rolling toward news break just around the corner here. We're going to be heading toward our final hour. Mark Schremer is a contributor, I guess, one of the writers, contributors, to Landline Magazine, under the Owner-Operator Independent Drivers Association umbrella, Landline there, the monthly magazine. And I had a little opinion piece yesterday, some of which, in my conversation with Louis Pugh there at the Mid-America Truck Show, came up. We were talking all these self-certification things in the trucking industry. Allowing the ELD manufacturers, to self-certify. Yeah, big mistake. Then they went on to allow many of these driving schools to self-certify, which leads to, hundreds of driving schools being shut down. Yeah, the whole self-certification thing doesn't work. He starts by saying the FMCSA's decision to allow companies to self-certify has backfired on multiple occasions. So the question now is whether the federal government has learned their lesson or plans to roll the dice with self-certification again. All right, more on that again from Mark Schremer. Coming up in our final hour, first news, a service of Industrial Injection. 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
7: USA Radio News, I'm Anthony Lucero. The Secret Service is investigating a shooting near the Washington Monument involving one of their officers after agents approached a suspicious armed individual who opened fire, with the suspect's condition unknown. Deputy Director Matthew Quinn.
8: Upon making contact, that individual fled briefly on foot, withdrew a firearm, and fired in the direction of our agents and officers. They returned fire and engaged. That individual was hit.
7: A bystander is suffering a non-life-threatening injury. Six Iranian vessels were destroyed after opening fire on U.S. warships in the Strait of Hormuz. Admiral Brad Cooper says they were small boats operating during Operation Project Freedom, and warning Iran to avoid U.S. forces, as President Trump says any further attacks will be met with overwhelming force. President Trump is rolling out a 25% tariff on cars and trucks from the European Union beginning this week. He says the EU has failed to lower their own auto tariffs after a prior trade deal was cut.
9: We raised the tariff on cars coming in from the European Union because the European Union was not adhering to the trade deal we have.
7: The move is tied to national security exemptions. Democratic National Committee leaders will visit Denver this week to evaluate the city's bid to host the 2028 convention.
10: Mayor Mike Johnston says Denver's advantage over the other four finalists is proximity. He says the pitch includes a convention village.
11: It's like an Olympic village. You know, you can have the entire convention in downtown where you got 15,000 hotel rooms down there. You can walk 5 minutes to the convention center where all the events happen during the day.
10: Denver's competing with Atlanta, Boston, Chicago, and Philadelphia. John Summers, USA Radio News.
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12: At the closing bell, the Dow Jones Industrial Average lost 557 points. The S&P 500 fell 29 points, and the NASDAQ lost 46 points. I'm Sarah Lee Kessler.
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1: Al Sharpton is slamming Florida Governor Ron DeSantis over mockery as rhetoric battle escalates.
2: Tensions are rising in the political arena as activist and NBC host Al Sharpton criticizes Florida Governor Ron DeSantis for mocking House Minority Leader Hakeem Jeffries during a redistricting dispute. The clash comes amid broader concerns about heated political language on both sides. Critics argue the rhetoric risks deepening divisions at a volatile moment, while supporters say it reflects the intensity of today's political stakes. The episode underscores a growing debate over tone, accountability, and the impact of political speech nationwide. Ron Warner, USA Radio News.
1: The San Diego Humane Society is calling it a large area of neglect and disease. Dozens of animals have been removed from a massive East County sanctuary.
3: Animal control agencies spent the weekend at the Villa Chardonnay Horses with Wings Sanctuary in Julian. They say they found more than 160 horses, 30 dogs, and for starters, more than 200 cats.
4: We have had to humanely euthanize some of the animals due to the level of suffering. We did have one neonate kitten that did unfortunately pass away, and so another kitten did also have to be humanely euthanized.
3: San Diego Humane Society Chief of Humane Law Enforcement Jace Huggins. Huggins believes the owners had good intentions, but became overwhelmed and experienced financial problems. I'm Phil Farrar.
1: Gold is down $6.60 to $45.17 an ounce. Silver fell 12 cents to $72.73. 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

that as we get our final hour underway here on Cinco de Mayo. Yeah, by the way, it is not. Apparently, many people think it's like our Independence Day here on 4th of July. It is not the Mexico Independence Day, Cinco de Mayo. More on that coming up here in our final hour. First, this may be the individual Eagle was talking about. Guy posted a video. I guess he's on the cruise ship where three people have died thus far. Describing fear and uncertainty as the vessel remains off the coast of Cape Verde. And the cause of the suspected hantavirus outbreak is under investigation. He says, I am currently on board the MV Hondius. And what's happening right now is very real for all of us here. We're not just a story. We're not just headlines. We're people with families, with lives, people waiting for us at home.

0: There's a lot of uncertainty, and that's the hardest part. All we want right now is to feel safe, to have clarity, and get home. So if you're seeing coverage about this, remember there are real people behind it. This isn't something happening somewhere far, far away. It's happening to us right now. Yeah, we know the World Health Organization said Sunday that one case of hantavirus had been laboratory confirmed. Five additional suspected cases pending. Of the six affected, three have perished, and one is currently in intensive care in South Africa. The vessel remains off the coast of Cape Verde as authorities try to determine whether the cases are connected and when those requiring medical care will be allowed to disembark. Oceanwide Expeditions, which operates the ship, released a timeline this past day showing that this situation has unfolded over several weeks. According to the company, a Dutch passenger died on April 11. Although the cause of death could not be determined at the time, that individual was later disembarked on St. Helena on the 24th of April. April 27, the cruise line said the passenger's wife, also Dutch, became ill during her journey and later died. Not confirmed whether those deaths are connected to the current situation. Also on April 27, another passenger became seriously ill and was medically evacuated to South Africa, where that individual remains in intensive care. A variant of hantavirus has been identified in that patient, who is of British nationality, according to the cruise line. A third passenger, who was German, died on May 2nd, although the cause hasn't been established. Two crew members, one British and one Dutch, also experiencing acute respiratory symptoms and require urgent medical care, according to the company. At this time, hantavirus has not been confirmed in the two individuals still on board who need treatment, and officials have not established a link between the virus and the three deaths. The ship remains at sea, 149 people on board, representing more than 20 nationalities, as medical evacuations and disembarkation require approval from local health authorities. The company said they're working with local and international authorities, including the World Health Organization, as they prepare for possible medical repatriation and the next steps. Officials are also considering sailing the vessel to Las Palmas or Tenerife, where disembarkation and further medical screening could take place. Strict precautionary measures are in process on board, they say. Isolation measures, hygiene protocols, and medical monitoring. All passengers have been informed and are being supported, they say. We are in close contact with those directly involved and their families, providing support where possible. So I guess these Arctic cruises are they're not like quick, you know, 5 day, 7 day. We obviously here we are, you know, fifth day in the month of May, and this all began unfolding all the way back. What, the first passenger died on April 11. So damn near a month ago. All right, Pappy, check it in here. What do you say, Pappy?
1: Hey, that's a walk down memory lane we don't want to go back on. You know what I'm saying?
0: Yes, sir. Deja vu, huh?
1: Yeah. I guess first thing is that I don't think it's normal to have four or five passengers die on a cruise.
0: Not with 150 people. I mean, we've had passengers perish, heart attacks and whatnot, but the cruises with 3,000 and 4,000 people on board.
1: Right, but even four or five on a cruise.
0: Not even with that many people, no.
1: Mm-mm. Right, so something's going on here.
0: Yep.
1: Second thing I would say is, I'll be damned if I trust the World Health Organization. Man, I have to say. Third thing is that you mentioned when you were talking with Eagle there, and I'll say this again with 100% accuracy, that Eagle was 100% American patriot, dude. God love him. He loves his country. Just like Mr. Summers does. But the third thing is, you were talking about how it's contracted, right? Mice to mice, mice to human, human to human. And I believe you said something, or at least the break did, that there was some laboratory. So what's that tell us, Steve? That the old phrase of gain of function might be coming into play here. Meaning that you take this virus and you're able to
0: screw around with it.
1: Mess around.
0: Yeah.
1: Screw around with it and make it capable of going from
0: human to human.
1: Mouse to human and then human to human. So this is a walk down memory lane we don't want to go back on. So keep an eye on this one. Like I said, man, I don't know if I'm going to believe anything. It comes out of the World Health Organization, unfortunately. And that's a direct result of what they've done to us in the past.
0: Mm-hmm.
1: So we'll see where this goes. Back to Rand again here. I think, Steve, I can only speculate here because I'm not in a situation room, right? But, I get kind of the frustration here. You know, I get it. I think there's a battle going on in Iran on who is going to take control of this country. And I think Trump is really kind of sitting back and letting them fight it out amongst themselves, so to speak. I think that's why he's restraining himself. I think Dan's comment, and he very well could be right, man. Listen, I'm not so never been to Iran, right? Seen a lot of commentators speaking about it, so I don't know. But when he was talking about maybe there's more civilians over there that really support this regime than we think.
0: Yep. You think?
1: Could very well be possible. Or is it because, dude, you don't want to come out and speak against the regime, they'll hang you. So is it forced relationship, let's say? I don't know, man. And if we get a faction in there that's able to overthrow this regime, right, and hopefully that's the case, we don't want to go in there and just literally destroy the country for them. We need to leave them something to be able to recoup, right? Now, if that's not the case, oh well. I'm all for going in there and bombing the hell out of them to get that. We need regime change, Steve. I'm sorry. Maybe that wasn't the point for all this, but we're in it this deep. We're in it this far, right? We cannot leave without regime change. That's all there is to it. And it can be done without putting boots on the ground. They need to get weapons to the people That could be another thing that they are trying to facilitate, getting weapons to these people and communications, being able to communicate with them. And I'm all for if like a little civil war breaks out there. You got regular army splitting and taking the side of the civilians that want a free country. You know, I'm also all in support of giving them air support, right? If it comes down to the shooting starts over there amongst themselves.
0: Right.
1: I'm all for giving these people air support. And you got to have communications to do that. And these things kind of take time. So, you know, I hate to say be patient, but let's be patient a little longer. Because I'm in the same boat. I'm ready to bring these guys home. I'm ready to wrap this up, right? And let's win this midterm. I don't want things to go south here. I think we're reaching that point to where if we don't get this resolved fairly soon, right? I'll tell you what, I'll give him another month, right? If we don't get this resolved fairly soon, I think you're going to see a lot more Americans screaming out, it's time maybe to wrap this up. You know what I'm saying? You might start losing support.
0: Well, what about the fact that, I mean, you got the left right now is saying that, talking about the whole War Powers Act, the whole 60 days that have come and gone since February the 28th. Can he resume military operations? Or
1: he will if he wants to. It's my understanding. Maybe Grupp could chime in on this. If there's a ceasefire, if there's been a ceasefire for 2-3 weeks, however many days,
0: yeah,
1: right?
0: That's what Rubio said, that paused the clock. That is the way Rubio put it.
1: Correct. That's my understanding also. You know, and I just listening to you, I guess they fired on, what did they fire on? Did they fire at a U.S. naval vessel?
0: Supposedly, yes. And I guess it's some of them small, fast boats, what they fired with. I don't know, but I mean, we blew seven of them out of the water yesterday.
1: I did not even hear that.
0: The fast boats.
1: I have not been listening to anything. So, well, that's seven more of them at the bottom of the ocean there. So, you know, yeah, sure. See, listen, man, I said this from the beginning. It's a big country, man. It's not, you know, they can hide these things. It's not like we destroyed everything they got in a couple weeks. I mean, we destroyed their capability of really fighting back with any vengeance, so to speak. But, yeah, you know, it's like I said before, you got these Japanese soldiers 2 years after the war still out in the jungle wanting to fight. So, yeah, I mean, dude, it's a possibility they could launch another Dagon missile, you know. One of their – they told us they only had a range of 2,000 meter or kilometers. Let's just say 2,000 miles, right? Come to find out, they had that double, you know. So, yeah, it still could be done. They could get lucky, you know. Anybody in a fight with Mike Tyson could get lucky and break his nose, but that don't mean you're going to win the fight. But,
0: yeah,
1: you know, let's just hang in there, man. But I'm going to get to the point, and I'm going to be like Eagle. I'm going to say, listen, man, right? We are playing poker here. All the cards are dealt. All the betting is done. It's either time to fold or lay down the cards, get this over with. So we can get, you know, get back to concentrating on this country here. All right, brother. That's all I got, man. I appreciate you taking the call. Looks like we're going to end for some rain here for the next several days.
0: Maybe a few rumbles of thunder this morning. I guess a good soaker coming our way later today and overnight. 1 or 2 inches when all is said and done, according to forecasters.
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4: 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But none of them came even close to what Steve Summers' show did for me. So if you're looking for a place to advertise, look no further.
0: Hey, let me jump over to Chicken Truck Tommy. How you been?
5: Hey, Steve. How you been doing, buddy?
0: I can't complain. Ready for summertime, though.
5: I hear that. I'm looking at the long-term forecast. It's not even going to be in the 80s. I think it went out 14 days. It's still showing in the 70s. It's crazy.
0: Yeah, it's everyone's cool.
5: Everybody's got to bundle up to get in their pool Memorial Day way. Yeah. Look, I know it's hurting the farmers around here. They can't get their crops in the ground because the ground's too cold.
0: Yep.
5: But, I heard the other guy tell you about Shady Maple up there. I'll tell you what, Shady Maple is... Just imagine being on a, I know you've been on a cruise ship before, but just imagine the cruise ship buffet being about 10 times bigger and you're on land. That place is insane.
0: So you have, what, all kinds, tons of different food offerings?
5: Yeah, it's all kinds of, in my opinion, you go to Shady. I tell everybody who's never visited the Lancaster area before, I tell them, you go to Shady Maple for the experience, because they have, the food is just, the food is kind of a cruise ship buffet, you know, quality. You know, it's not like home cooking. It's mass produced, so it's not, okay. You don't get that home cooking flavor, but
0: okay.
5: it's still good,
0: mm-hmm.
5: But it's the experience to go there. If you want... There's four or five different smorgasbords up there. My favorite one is called Diener's. It's D-I-E-N or E-R-S. It's really, really small. They always have an hour or so wait for a reason, because it's all the Amish men and women are cooking all the food back in the kitchen. But the taste, the quality is just amazing. It's all, you know, homemade Amish style cooking. But it's you're gonna wait to get in there. It's really good food.
0: Mm-hmm.
5: But I wouldn't steer you away from Shady Maple. Like I said, that's the experience. It's just crazy. All the offerings they got up there. But hey, you have Greg kids, don't you?
0: I'm sorry, who? Greg?
5: No, don't you have grandkids?
0: Oh, yeah, yeah, three of them.
5: So if you're staying in Lititz, you have got to stop by. It's called Outback Toys. It's right in Lititz.
0: Mm-hmm.
5: They are the world's largest toy store for agricultural farm toys. So their warehouse is in Lititz, but they have a showroom. And I'll tell you what, you even come out with something for yourself in there. They have everything you can think of when it comes to trucks and tractors. And it's just, I mean, I took my son there a few years ago, and he was in there for about an hour and a half. I had to drag him out kicking and screaming.
0: Okay.
5: It is the coolest store, you know, that you would go into. But you gotta stop in there if you have time to get your grandkids something. It's a one of a kind toy store, that's for sure.
0: All right, some good but tips.
5: It's right on the main street in Lititz. It's a big warehouse. So like I said, they have a big showroom. And but a couple old antique tractors outside and stuff.
0: I'll have to check that out. All right. Well, hey, we got to get a news break.
6: USA Radio News. I'm Anthony Lucero. The Secret Service is investigating a shooting near the Washington Monument involving one of their officers after agents approached a suspicious armed individual who opened fire, with the suspect's condition unknown. Deputy Director Matthew Quinn.
7: Upon making contact, that individual fled briefly on foot, withdrew a firearm, and fired in the direction of our agents and officers. They returned fire and engaged. That individual was hit.
6: A bystander is suffering a non-life-threatening injury. Six Iranian vessels were destroyed after opening fire on U.S. warships in the Strait of Hormuz. Admiral Brad Cooper says they were small boats operating during Operation Project Freedom, and warning Iran to avoid U.S. forces, as President Trump says any further attacks will be met with overwhelming force. President Trump is rolling out a 25% tariff on cars and trucks from the European Union beginning this week. He says the EU has failed to lower their own auto tariffs after a prior trade deal was cut.
8: We raised the tariff from cars coming in from the European Union because the European Union was not adhering to the trade deal we have.
6: The move is tied to national security exemptions. Democratic National Committee leaders will visit Denver this week to evaluate the city's bid to host the 2028 convention.
9: Mayor Mike Johnston says Denver's advantage over the other four finalists is proximity. He says the pitch includes a convention village.
10: It's like an Olympic village. You know, you can have the entire convention in downtown where you got 15,000 hotel rooms down there. You can walk 5 minutes to the convention center where all the events happen during the day.
9: Denver's competing with Atlanta, Boston, Chicago, and Philadelphia. John Summers, USA Radio News.
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11: At the closing bell, the Dow Jones Industrial Average lost 557 points. The S&P 500 fell 29 points, and the NASDAQ lost 46 points. I'm Sarah Lee Kessler.
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6: Al Sharpton is slamming Florida Governor Ron DeSantis over mockery as rhetoric battle escalates.
13: Tensions are rising in the political arena as activist and NBC host Al Sharpton criticizes Florida Governor Ron DeSantis for mocking House Minority Leader Hakeem Jeffries during a redistricting dispute. The clash comes amid broader concerns about heated political language on both sides. Critics argue the rhetoric risks deepening divisions at a volatile moment, while supporters say it reflects the intensity of today's political stakes. The episode episode underscores a growing debate over tone, accountability, and the impact of political speech nationwide. Ron Warner, USA Radio News.
6: The San Diego Humane Society is calling it a large area of neglect and disease. Dozens of animals have been removed from a massive East County sanctuary.
14: Animal Control Agency spent the weekend at the Villa Chardonnay Horses with Wings Sanctuary in Julian. They say they found more than 160 horses, 30 dogs, and for starters, more than 200 cats.
15: We have had to humanely euthanize some of the animals due to the level of suffering. We did have one neonate kitten that did unfortunately pass away, and so another kitten did also have to be humanely euthanized.
14: San Diego Humane Society Chief of Humane Law Enforcement, Jace Huggins. Huggins believes the owners had good intentions, but became overwhelmed and experienced financial problems. I'm Phil Farrar.
6: Gold is down $6.60 to $45.17 an ounce. Silver fell 12 cents to $72.73. For USA Radio News, I'm Anthony Lucero.
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17: Now that it's the month of May, polling is back on the calendar, albeit at the end of the month. But all eyes are focused on Evansville. This is the NTPA Overnight Report from the NTPA headquarters in Marion, Ohio. I'm Greg Hunter. All eyes are looking ahead to the Busch Light Nationals in Evansville, the 28th through the 30th at the Vanderburg 4-H Center. From light superstocks and super farms to light mods and unlimited mods, there is going to be something for everyone at the end of the month. This week is part two of our chat with the defending champ in the light superstocks, Colton Wentworth, where we get the chance to ask him the hard-hitting questions like, is there anything special you have to have in the toter?
18: It probably sounds kind of generic, but really potato chips is a pretty must for us, really. We've got plenty of those with us.
17: That's a good one. Any brand in particular?
18: No, not really. Just kind of whatever we can get, really.
17: So as long as they're in the toter, that's all that matters?
18: There you go. Yep, that's kind of what keeps us fueled and going. So,
17: all right, Colton, you know, there's a lot of people that are helping you out in the 2026 campaign. Anybody you need to say a special thank you to?
18: Yeah, I mean, I got to thank most of all my dad for giving me the opportunity to do this, and Lance Blackerby, he does a ton for us. I got to thank our sponsors. We've had some, you know, new ones come on board for this year. We got Spray Tech and Pivot Bio, Nano Pro, and Indigo Ag. You know, they do a ton for us, so couldn't do it without them.
17: Well, on that note, I thank you for your time, and great luck this year. Hopefully you pull off a championship in the NTPA, and we will be rooting for you all season long.
18: Yeah, that would be great. It's going to be a tough task to do, but we're looking forward to it.
17: Just this reminder that Colton will start the defense of his light super title in Evansville later on this month. If you can't make it to Indiana, you can watch all four sessions. They'll be streamed live on Full Poll Live. And as we all know in polling, once the calendar hits June, polling gets in full swing, with the big poll happening at the Power Poll Nationals in Hutchinson, Minnesota, the weekend of June 12th and 13th, with two sessions, a lot of classes. There's going to be upwards of seven classes both Friday and Saturday night. Then they get about a week off, making their way to the Mackville Nationals in Wisconsin, June 19th and 20th. And then teams will be making their poll June 25th through the 27th to Toma for the Budweiser Dairyland NTPA Super Nationals. There are going to be five sessions over 3 days, and there is going to be no shortage of polling in June. This is your chance to relive the 2025 season as we continue to prep for the 2026 season with NTPA Championship polling this and every Wednesday evening at 8:30 Eastern. This week, it's off to Tennessee to relive the Lions Super Bowl of the South. This has been the NTPA Overnight Report. I'm Greg Hunter. Remember, pull hard.

0: Thank you very much, Greg. We roll on through the late night, early morning hours. Back to the rest of the story. We touched on the headline, self-certification. Has the federal government learned its lesson? Although the Owner-Operator Independent Drivers Association and most truckers opposed the electronic logging mandate in any form, the FMCSA's decision to allow the ELD manufacturers to self-certify has been an absolute mess. Not only are they constantly playing a game of whack-a-mole, trying to revoke bad devices, but it's also opened the door to many ELDs vulnerable to cyber attacks. Now, the FMCSA also allowed entry-level driver training schools to self-certify. That opened the door to CDL mills that either fail to meet federal standards or commit outright fraud by handing out CDLs to pretty much anyone willing to cough up the dough. The agency has seen the error in its ways, announcing a complete overhaul of the ELD vetting process, and they have admitted that self-certification has made it easy for companies to register non-compliant devices or re-register devices that have been revoked. The FMCSA also recently removed about 550 CDL training schools for operating with unqualified instructors, using fake addresses, or failing to provide drivers with proper hazmat training. During an interview with Landline late last year, Derek Bars said that self-certification leads to a lack of oversight. It opens the door for fraud. People not following the rules because no one's watching. I use the no one's minding the store type of analogy. If nobody's watching, I'm going to find a way to skirt the system and compromise safety. Well, if there's ever been a store that needed minding, it's the use of 80,000-pound driverless trucks on our highways. But a bill in Congress would basically provide autonomous vehicle manufacturers a form of self-certification. Oh, I'd have warned lawmakers, don't go down that road again. The use of self-certification has proven serious shortcomings in multiple areas across the industry, and taking this approach with autonomous commercial vehicles would be the most disastrous use yet. Todd Spencer, in a letter to the House Committee on Energy and Commerce, OIDA voiced their opposition to the Safety Ensuring Lives Future Deployment and Research in Vehicle Evolution Act, which would establish a national framework to regulate autonomous vehicles. They said also that the Self-Drive Act fails to ensure the safe operation of driverless trucks or provide adequate transparency about the vehicle's performance. H.R. 7390 would permit the operation of 80,000-pound trucks based on unverified assertions of companies with a vested financial interest in their deployment, while companies would be required to develop a safety case describing how the vehicle would operate safely. There is no requirement for the federal government to verify these plans. Matter of fact, companies would not need to provide these cases to the government before deployment, or possibly ever. H.R. 7390, they say, includes no requirement for public disclosure of a cyber intrusion, no mandate that companies suspend operations or take vehicles offline in the event of a cyber incident. As written, the legislation grants the manufacturers significant discretion while offering the public little transparency or assurance that cybersecurity threats are being addressed promptly and appropriately. As we've seen with training schools and ELD manufacturers, if we allow companies to prioritize profits over safety, at least some of them will. We cannot allow companies with billions of dollars invested in driverless technology to put vehicles on the highways before they're proven to be safe and secure from terror threats. Again, Mark Schremer, in an opinion piece this past day, and 100% spot on there, especially when it comes to this autonomous technology. Just look at the ongoing investigations. You can go city by city where the Waymos are being tested. California, Arizona, Texas. Waymos being released on the... Wasn't it just Nashville here a week or two ago? No sooner had they released the Waymos and they're out there blocking traffic, clogging up roadways, being confused. Where am I? Entering one-way roadways, the wrong direction. It's a disaster waiting to happen. Just my opinion. Hey there, Knight Rider. Yes, sir.
1: Sorry about that. I must have lost my connection. I wanted to tell you that Smorgasbord has a 30,000 square foot gift shop below it, so the princes might enjoy that if you happen to go there.
0: You mean like a gigantic version of the Cracker Barrel Country Store kind of thing?
1: That's right. There's a lot of Amish made. The real stuff is actually in there, furniture and a whole bunch of quilts. If the princess is into quilts.
0: Yeah.
1: They got a lot of them in there. And so much to name, I can't even begin, but I'm just kind of giving you an idea.
0: Uh-huh. That sounds like it'd be right up her alley. She loves that kind of stuff. But I do, I mean, I'm looking
1: That's
0: at,
1: good.
0: It looks like most of these, the Amish community kind of rolls up the sidewalk pretty early in the evening, don't they? Most of these restaurants only open till like 6 or 7 in the evening.
1: Some of them, yeah. When you're at your hotel, ask questions. Some of them people might be able to tell you, but the caller before the break, he had some good pointers there. That other smorgasbord he talked about.
0: Mm-hmm.
1: But
0: Diener's.
1: Oh, yes. So, you'll have a good time. I think you're going to enjoy Pennsylvania.
0: Okay. All right. Yeah, I mean... Only been to Pennsylvania a time or two. I mean, it's been years and years ago, and we didn't really explore much. We just went and spent the weekend with, what was it? A mechanic was his handle. Old mechanic who's now retired, but that was up in Washington, PA. I think that's like the northwest corner.
1: Western PA, yes.
0: Yeah. Never really been.
1: Interstate 70.
0: Never been in the heart of PA. So it'll be an experience.
1: Yes, you will enjoy it. Get a hold of Spaceman, and maybe he can show you around the area.
0: Good deal. All right. Well, thank you for...
1: I'll be working that weekend. But I wanted to tell you I enjoy your show. I've been listening since 2002. I stumbled on your show on XM. And I think I was driving for New Penn back then.
0: Yeah. So, wow. So, you mean you... Were you a first-time caller this morning? Do I need to get you a first-time caller?
1: No. No, I called in before. I called in shortly after the truck show in 2024. I met you down there in Louisville.
0: Yeah.
1: So I'm just going by a different handle.
0: Well, good to hear from you again. All right. Well, thanks.
1: I appreciate your product. I use it in everything I got, and it's a very good product, and we appreciate everything you do for us.
0: Thank you so much for listening, being a part of the show. Yeah, pass the word, tell your friends. The Steve Summers Overnight Drive. There you go. So redistricting everywhere you look all of a sudden. In light of the Supreme Court's ruling, Republican governors in Alabama and Tennessee have actually summoned lawmakers back into special session this week, seeking new congressional districts after the Supreme Court's decision of the Voting Rights Act. Alabama Governor Kay Ivey called legislators back to Montgomery this past day to approve contingency plans for special primary elections in hopes the Supreme Court will allow the state to switch congressional maps ahead of the November midterms, a move that Republican leaders say could give the state a fighting chance to send 7 Republican members to Congress. The current 7-member delegation has 2 Democrats at this moment. In Tennessee, Republican Governor Bill Lee also announced a special session starting today, Tuesday, for the Republican-controlled legislature to break up the state's 1 Democrat-held House district centered on the majority black city of Memphis. If you missed it, the Supreme Court's decision striking down a majority black congressional district in Louisiana said the drawing of the district map relies too much on race. That ruling began reverberating through state houses across the South as Republicans eyed the possibility of getting new lines in place for the 26 midterms, or at least by 28. President Trump encouraged the latest round in a post on Truth Social over the weekend, saying his party could gain 20 seats in the House. We should demand state legislatures do what the Supreme Court said must be done. That is more important than administrative convenience, he said. Of course, Florida approved new districts the same day. The day the Supreme Court ruling came down, Louisiana then moved quickly to postpone their May 16 congressional primary, drawing lawsuits from Democrats and civil rights groups. The Republican leadership started planning for a redraw that could eliminate one or both of their congressional districts now represented by a black lawmaker. South Carolina's governor suggested his state might also reconsider their congressional map. Raphael Warnock, the Georgia Democrat, describing the court decision as an attempt to roll back the civil rights movement. They said, we're going to allow partisan politicians to gerrymander you so that even when you show up, your voice won't have as much impact because we'll play with the lines. Now, that was over the weekend at the Ebenezer Baptist Church, where Martin Luther King Jr. once served as pastor. This is not a new method, he said. This is an old method. This is a Jim Crow method. The Supreme Court ruling boosted an already intense national battle by providing Republican officials in some states potential new grounds to redraw voting districts. Now, in Warnock's state, Georgia, Governor Kemp said Friday that the electoral maps will be unchanged for this year's midterms, despite the court ruling, citing the advanced stage of the election cycle. Voting, he said, is already underway for the 26 elections. Changes to district lines, that's not possible this year. It's clear that this requires, though, Georgia to adopt new electoral maps before the 2028 election cycle. All right, they kind of go through the same there with the Supreme Court ruling. States across the country are now reviewing the impact of that ruling, particularly those involved in ongoing disputes over district maps. Changes stemming from the decision could affect representation at both the state and federal levels, depending on how the new maps are drawn around the country. 844-844-3388.
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0: I should have asked Pappy when I had him on the line in the law enforcement community, what is a visual print? You know, that's what they referenced in the shooting that occurred there in D.C. this past evening. Or actually about 3 in the afternoon. Secret Service Deputy Director Matt Quinn said that a bystander... A juvenile was hit by the suspect's gunfire. That child treated at a hospital, non-life-threatening injuries. But he said agents detected a, quote, visual print of a weapon. Is that like where they can see you may have a gun on your hip kind of thing? A visual print? He said, yeah, my understanding is they observed a print. These are trained surveillance detection personnel out there looking every day for just that. They observed a visual print of a firearm. Upon making contact, that individual briefly fled on foot, withdrew a firearm, and fired in the direction of our agents and officers. They returned fire and engaged. Quinn said the motorcade, there was a motorcade that included Vice President J.D. Vance, that had driven by not long before the incident. He said, I cannot say, I'm not going to guess on that. Whether that suspect may have been trying to target the vice president. But I can tell you, every time we are patrolling this area, in every site, we do 24 hours a day, 7 days a week, hardcore, whether or not it was directed to the president, I don't know, but we'll find out. Yeah, reports say the suspect was taken to a hospital. There was a White House meeting with President Trump and small business owners that I guess was briefly paused. I think everything went on lockdown at the White House, but that meeting ultimately went on, according to the New York Post. So about 3 o'clock in the afternoon, 15th Street and Independence Avenue, near the Washington Monument. It's about a half mile from the White House direct. That's what all unfolded. So they got the guy in custody. I guess they'll learn more in the coming day, right? Truck and Phil checking then here on a Taco Tuesday, as he likes to call it. Good morning, Mr. Summers and the Hotshot Secret Nation. Started at 55, a high of 64 today. Looks like rain, 95% chance of rain, Fort Wayne, 51. Not warming up, lower 50s today in Owego, Michigan. How about a shout-out to the Knucklebuster and all the veterans out there. Take it easy out there today, drivers, and be safe. Semper Fi, there you go, from Truckin' Phil. And with that, we'll close out our Taco Tuesday, Cinco de Mayo edition, shall we call it, of the Steve Summers Overnight Drive. We'll be back at the midnight hour Eastern time. Do it all over again for our Hump Day edition. Hope you'll join us right here.

0: USA Radio News. I'm Anthony Lucero. The Department of Justice says Cole Allen took a mirror selfie about 30 minutes before the Saturday shooting at the White House Correspondents' Dinner. Allen faces attempted assassination charges and could receive life in prison if convicted. Secretary of War Pete Hegseth says $400 million in aid to Ukraine has been released.
1: Hegseth tells a House Armed Services Committee budget hearing the funding was released earlier this week. The aid was allocated as part of the National Defense Authorization Act passed last year. Republican Senator Mitch McConnell has said the funding was delayed and has criticized Pentagon officials. Meantime, President Trump says he spoke to Russian President Vladimir Putin, and he says the Russian leader could soon announce what Trump calls a little ceasefire. I'm Jim Roop.
0: Dan Bongino says newly found documents tied to the Crossfire Hurricane investigation raise new questions about the FBI probe.
2: Former FBI official Dan Bongino says he uncovered what he calls a mother load of documents tied to the FBI's Crossfire Hurricane investigation, claiming they were potentially meant for destruction. Speaking on a podcast with Sean Hannity, Bongino said the materials changed his view of the probe. The claims come amid continued political debate over the origins and conduct of the Russia investigation involving the FBI. Ron Warner, U.S. USA Radio News.
0: Senate Republicans blocked a resolution to stop President

0: Trump from ordering military operations against Cuba without congressional authorization.
1: The Democrat-sponsored effort was defeated Tuesday. Trump has previously indicated his willingness to intervene in Cuba and has imposed a blockade on oil shipments to the island nation. This comes after the failure of several Democrat-led efforts to limit Trump's war powers with regard to Iran. John Summers, USA Radio News.
0: Wall Street closed mixed.
2: At the closing bell, the Dow Jones Industrial Average lost 280 points. The S&P 500 fell 2 points, and the NASDAQ gained 9 points. I'm Sarah Lee Kessler.
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0: Recent rain is helping the fight against the wildfires in southeastern Georgia, but the governor says it's not enough.
4: Governor Brian Kemp stressed there is a lot to overcome, and the whole state is in the worst drought conditions in nearly 20 years.
5: A little bit of rain is going to help us, but it's not going to get us out of this situation, and we're going to be dealing with this for quite a while.
4: The governor has imposed a statewide burn ban to avoid as many new fires as possible. Quite a bit more rain is expected Saturday. So far, more than 180 homes have been destroyed, but no reported loss of life. I'm Scott Kimbler.
0: A soldier stationed at Fort Polk has been accused of plotting a synagogue attack. Jacob McCollier faces a federal charge of transmitting a threat after allegedly posting on Discord about killing Jewish people. The FBI says audio captured McCollier describing the goal as securing white youth. Big problem is looming ahead of the LA 28 Olympic Games.
6: Los Angeles Police Chief Jim McDonnell is warning the city lacks officers and funding to safely secure the 2028 Olympics. McDonnell addressed the city council at a budget hearing, saying there's no dedicated police funding tied to the games, despite a broader security budget. He added the LAPD is losing more than 500 officers annually, expects nearly 1.4 million overtime hours this year, and is facing a projected $16.5 million deficit. I'm Sharon Reardon.
0: And I'm Anthony Lucero, USA Radio News.
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0: What do you say? Just like that, we cue the microphone and get ready for a brand new day. And that would be the final day here in the month of April. Would you look at that? April 30 of 2026. As we cross over the midnight hour from time zone to time zone, we'll welcome you in to Steve Summers Overnight Drive, live from the Hot Shot Secret Studios. So what do we have? Hey, Friday Eve, I guess we should say, as we close out hump day, start looking toward the weekend just around the corner. I trust you've had a good week. All's quiet outside the secret bunker, southwest Ohio tonight. The rains have pushed off to the east. It's a tad bit cooler out there. That's one thing many of us in the eastern third of the country are going to notice in the upcoming days. Hope you haven't put your winter weather apparel away just yet. Yeah, it looks like we're going to be breaking out the coats, especially for the early morning hours here in the coming days. Actually, looking at some of the first frost and freeze advisories, our next shot of cooler air already beginning to drop into Minnesota, Wisconsin. Yeah, we'll break that down for you coming up here. It's a soggy night along the eastern seaboard. Look at it, rain from New York City. Eastern Pennsylvania, eastern New York. Some pretty heavy rain, not reaching severe limits. Still a few thunderstorms there rolling through eastern North Carolina. Yeah, a lot of spotty showers and thunderstorms. Heavy rains in southern Mississippi tonight. Yeah, more sporadic shower activity through northern Mississippi, Alabama. We do have a few stronger storms over toward the Texas-Louisiana line there. Some of those are indeed prompting severe thunderstorm warnings. Zoom in a little bit here from Nacogdoches to Lufkin, Texas, on over again into the westernmost reaches of Louisiana. Next storm system that's going to bring much more needed rain to the southeast is the storm that's dropping out of the Rockies. We've got rain through eastern portions of Colorado. That would also be much needed rainfall. Most of it south of the Denver area. Some of the higher elevations actually seeing a bit of snow on the western side of Colorado Springs up toward Denver tonight. That's the system that's going to be dropping south and east, bringing more much needed rain to the southeastern USA, where the drought conditions continue to spawn wildfires. So let's start right there. That's the system we're talking about, the same storm that's going to bring some late season snow to Colorado. Will be drenching areas, stretching all the way back to New Mexico through Texas, over into Florida and Georgia in the coming days. This will be beneficial, reducing the fire risk, helping ease some of the drought conditions. Before the storm then towards northward along the eastern seaboard this weekend, while a rare mid-spring rainstorm in the south may disrupt some of your travel and outdoor plans, that moisture is desperately needed. Yeah, weeks, actually months of abnormally dry to exceptional drought, turning that region into a proverbial tinderbox. Thousands of brush fires, some of which have grown significantly, forcing evacuations in Florida and Georgia, where the growing season is actually underway. Longer, sunnier days, boosting the evaporation rates. Rainfall is now more critical than ever when it comes to agriculture, reservoirs, and recreation. Most in the region will be welcoming the rainfall as long as it doesn't cause flooding. And for the most part, this system should not lead to flooding. There will be a few exceptions where a couple of inches of rain could fall in a few short hours, especially in some of the hard-pan soil areas of Texas and urban areas along the Interstate 10 and I-20 corridors. Overall, a general 1 to 4 inches of rain is expected. Heaviest totals, more than 2 inches, will be from west central Texas into northern Louisiana and west central Mississippi. So obviously, reduce speed on the highways, use caution at intersections. You've seen a buildup of oil and other residues, which mix with the water, causing very slick conditions. In much of the storm's wet zone, the rain will be a chilly rain, some places rivaling record low, high temperatures, while the bulk of the rain focuses along the upper Gulf Coast. Some of those downpours will also occur in parts of southern Texas, as well as central and southern Florida. Looks like showers and thunderstorms may very well be in the offing for the Formula One Grand Prix coming up Sunday in Miami. Rain tires will likely be needed for the slick conditions. Yes, they can run in the precipitation, but the real danger for drivers is going to be the blowing spray and reduced visibility they encounter on the straightaways there. But ahead of the rain this weekend, the elevated wildfire risk continues to be an effector of a large portion of Florida. As we roll into Thursday here, this may continue actually into Friday and Saturday for some. If you're enjoying or working in the outdoors, be especially careful with open flames, power equipment, any situation that could produce sparks. This setup featuring an area of low pressure tracking east along the I-10 corridor does have the potential to produce some severe thunderstorms Friday into Saturday night along the immediate upper Gulf Coast. The most common problems will be some torrential downpours, lightning strikes, and sudden strong wind gusts. In a few cases, we could see waterspouts or tornadoes briefly spinning up. After the storm crosses the Gulf Coast region, it'll turn northward along the Atlantic coast for a time this weekend. The western edge of the soaking rain likely to align right near the I-85 corridor through the Carolinas into Virginia. At least a few hours of much-needed rain in store from Atlanta to Charlotte on up into Richmond, Virginia. In keeping pace with the chilly nature of the storm in the south, this will be a cold rain in the coastal areas of the northeast as well. Unless the storm shifts further west this weekend, the steady rain is going to slip just to the southeast of the D.C., Philadelphia, New York City, and Boston areas. Yeah, those areas may see a bit of rain before the end of the week. If the storm shifts further west, we could actually see a few wet snowflakes mix it in along the northwestern fringe in the mid-Atlantic into New England. Meanwhile, we've talked much of this week about the strong storms, tornadic activity, the update out of Mineral Wells, Texas, as the National Weather Service was out monitoring the devastation this past day, confirming the tornado that flattened homes and warehouses there on Tuesday, given a preliminary rating of an EF3 on the Enhanced Fujita Scale. Tuesday's damage in Mineral Wells, about 80 miles west of Dallas, after deadly tornadoes this past Saturday night in the Dallas-Fort Worth area, where they had an EF2 tornado confirmed in Runaway Bay, Texas, about 30 miles northeast of Mineral Wells. Another EF1 twister was surveyed in Springtown, 15 miles northwest of Tuesday's damage. Several people into the tornado's path were treated for injuries on the scene or taken to local hospitals Tuesday evening. No fatalities on the Tuesday tornado. Storm chaser Aaron Rigsby was in Mineral Wells and caught video showing the damage, including the buildings shredded by the twister. Whole place destroyed, according to one resident, after the tornado tore through Mineral Wells, Texas, on April the 28th. Damage from the tornado began in the Country Club Estates neighborhood, tracking southeast to the National Vietnam War Museum, including a manufacturing complex. Tractor trailers also flipped in the area there. According to the Storm Prediction Center, Texas has had 20 preliminary tornado reports so far this year, most of those here in March and April. All right, first things first, before we get to our listening friends out of the box, I don't know if you're going to be needing to fill up the tank anytime in short order. If you haven't seen a jump in prices, get ready. It's coming. I just came across a few reports locally on our 11 p.m. news where here in Southwest Ohio reports we went from $3.99 a gallon about a week ago. Big jump to like $4.29 early this week. Suddenly this past day, some stations locally jumping to $4.79, $4.99. And we're talking regular gas, not diesel. Diesel and more in the $6.50 range locally. I said, what the hell's going on? Did a quick check. Oil prices, and even as I've sat here for the last hour, couple of hours doing show preparation, I've watched Brent crude prices going from $121 per barrel to $122 to $123. Just a moment ago, $124.99. We're right there. The next update, we will be in excess of $125 per barrel. This is obviously suddenly being reflected at pumps around the country. I have no idea where the diesel prices are going to go. So let's start right there. Oil jumping like a rocket ship this Wednesday night into Thursday morning. Extending gains. President Trump this past day alluded to an extended blockade of Iran. In other words, continuing. That means the Strait of Hormuz probably not going to be opening anytime soon. This has investors suddenly saying, wait a minute here. You know, we're going to have to deal with this oil shortage, oil shock, possibly for an extended period of time. Axios reporting early Thursday that the Central Command is set to present Trump plans for potential military action in Iran, citing several sources. Now, the president rejecting Tehran's proposal to reopen the Strait of Hormuz, signaling the naval blockade is going to remain in place until a broader nuclear agreement. Now, as I said, here just a few hours ago, CNBC was reporting Brent was at $121 per barrel. It is indeed $125 at this moment. $125 a barrel. This is the highest we've seen since this whole conflict began. The president appears to threaten Iran in a Truth Social post yesterday, saying the country, quote, better get smart soon. Iran can't get their act together. Yeah, they don't know how to sign a non-nuclear deal. They better get smart soon. Goldman Sachs estimating that exports through the Hormuz checkpoint have fallen to just 4% of what the normal levels would be. In other words, 96% of oil that would be transiting that is not getting through. That's a good starting point for our Thursday morning. Yeah, we'll pick up there after this. The Steve Summers Overnight Drive.
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0: All right, flipping the page here. Hello, Marianne. Good morning, Steve, the overnight family. All the overnight listeners, everyone have a blessed weekend when you get to it. There is the guardian of chaos. Morning, Steve, 49 degrees, raining here. In the nutmeg state. Looks like we're only going to warm to the lower 50s today. We've got rain off and on in the forecast all day. All right, it's always an excellent listen, good sir. Thank you so much. All right, good to have you on board. Country Bumpkin in the house. Hello, Overnight Drive family. Saddle up, nocturnal listeners. Hello, Pappy. It's the eve of Friday. 50 degrees, Harrison, Ohio, about 15 clicks from the secret hidden bunker buried deep beneath the Earth's crust. There you go. Partly cloudy skies overhead. Sunshine in the forecast tomorrow, though. So our former FBI director, James Comey, indicted again on threats to President Trump. He was arraigned now yesterday morning. Idiots claiming free speech. Meanwhile, the noose is tightening on Iran. Naval battle groups are at general quarters. It's time to put an end to this. Finish the job, bring home the troops. A free Iran is in the near future. Snuggle up to whomever or whatever. Butter up the popcorn. Let's watch the show. Yes, indeed. Yeah, the noose is tightening. I think you got that right. More on the extended blockade, again, which is pushing gas prices. I'm just looking at some of the headlines. New York Times, literally about 13 minutes ago, the headline, oil prices soar as Iran standoff shows no end in sight. From the London Guardian, oil prices highest levels since 2022. The U.S.-Iran impasse showing no signs of ending. CNBC an hour ago, Brent crude hits wartime high, soaring past $123 as the military reportedly, as Pappy just mentioned, general quarters, everything's in the air. Moving on to Larry. Good afternoon. Hammerdown 48 in Newburgh. We got a wet one tonight. Time for some coffee or a running a little bit behind as we get the new day underway. There's Jeffrey, Southern Florida on board. Morning, Steve, and the overnight family. Cap'n Ron. Well, there he is. Cap'n Ron is in the house for a minute. Got my work done almost to the home 20. 73 degrees in the Tampa Metroplex at this hour. about a Semper Fi shout-out to the Knuckle Buster and all my U.S. Marine Corps brethren. Good to hear from you, Captain Ron. Hope all's going well. Shorty, oh, it's back to work, isn't it? I-95 southbound, the South Carolina-Georgia line with 73 degrees. Orlando turnaround just one this week, but yes, we're back in the saddle again. Me and Bambi had a great time in Gatlinburg, Pigeon Fords, lots of food. Got to get back to work so we can get some rest here. Yeah, Shorty, looks like you indeed had a good time there. I saw you did a lot of down-home country cooking kind of stuff there at those home cooking restaurants in the Gatlinburg Pigeon Forge area. Looking good. All right, who else checking in here? Bill, good morning all. 37 degrees at the Home 20, Hurricane, Wisconsin. I think the weather is going backwards. Yeah, we're calling for frost for the north and west areas of me. Got a phone call as I was leaving for work. It was my 17-year-old daughter calling from the gas station after school. Dad, I'm being forced to buy a horse. What? Who's forcing you to buy a horse? I asked her. The gas prices, she said. I told her, welcome to the real world. You're going to have to cut back on the Starbucks, I told her. Dad, I'm going to have to buy a horse. Yeah, she's not alone. Where are those prices going to go? Lines available. 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
2: USA Radio News, I'm Anthony Lucero. The Department of Justice says Cole Allen took a mirror selfie about 30 minutes before the Saturday shooting at the White House Correspondents' Dinner. Allen faces attempted assassination charges and could receive life in prison if convicted. Secretary of War Pete Hegseth says $400 million in aid to Ukraine has been released.
3: Hegseth tells a House Armed Services Committee budget hearing the funding was released earlier this week. The aid was allocated as part of the National Defense Authorization Act passed last year. Republican Senator Mitch McConnell has said the funding was delayed and has criticized Pentagon officials. Meantime, President Trump says he spoke to Russian President Vladimir Putin, and he says the Russian leader could soon announce what Trump calls a little ceasefire. I'm Jim Roop.
4: At the closing bell, the Dow Jones Industrial Average lost 280 points, the S&P 500 fell 2 points, and the NASDAQ gained 9 points. I'm Sarah Lee Kessler.
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0: Buckeye Boy checking in. Ackworth, Georgia, 71 degrees. Had a few sprinkles this morning. Turned out to be a pretty nice day. A lot of time on the phone, taking care of issues, scheduling adjustments. Looks like I'll be headed to Florence, South Carolina for a pickup. A couple of different locations coming back to Atlanta, and we'll deliver Monday. I'm going to try to vote tomorrow before I head out. Either way, have a great night, everybody. Be careful out there. All right, Kevin checking in. Morning, Steve and the overnight crew. Hello, Dan from Amelia, Ohio. Santa Claus, top of the morning, 66 Elk Grove, California tonight. There's Rubber Duck. Sad news. Rest in peace to David Allen Coe. I saw that headline here just a bit ago. 86 years old, right? All right, yeah. Rest in peace, David Allen Coe. She never even called me by my name. All right, finished up cardiac rehab this past day. Now a few weeks. And another doctor's visit. Yeah, maybe, just maybe. You're trying to get the green light, right? You're trying to get back out there. Maybe do something. All right, on down the line we go. Looks like the Democrats having a complete meltdown after this past day's Supreme Court ruling. Yes, that's also in our headlines coming up here. Michael checking in for a few moments. All right, good to have you on board. Daniel from Glendive, Montana tonight. 44 degrees out. Weather's kind of good. Fuel prices, not so much. With all the gouging that's going on, I think it's time to reinstate the Glass-Steagall Act. I think a lot of this is market manipulation by the investment bankers. If they actually had to take possession of the commodity to trade it, actually put it all the way, the money all the way in, the price would drop overnight. I fear there's too many congressmen maybe making money off this. Very well could be. And right now what we're watching is just, a little bit of panic in the markets that are, I think, somewhat unnecessarily jacking these prices up. Bill said gas went from $3.95 to $4.29 this past day. Be ready for Bill. I wouldn't be a bit surprised. You'll see $4.79, $4.99 by later today, here Thursday. All right, there's one of our listening friends, Philip. What do we have? He said, my brother just got his CDL. He's having some trouble finding a job. I told him I'd ask around. Well, there's a question we can ask the listening audience out there. I'm not really up to speed. Wait, where does a newbie go these days? And everyone has to, you got to pay your dues. You have to start somewhere. Now, I know, and I'm not up to speed, how things change over time. For many, many years, most of the bigger carriers would have, a stipulation of, at least one, maybe 2 years of experience, driving experience before they'd hire. Is that still the case today? Or have many of them, kind of reduced that down? Where's the best place to try to dip your toes in the water to get started out there for someone that just got a CDL? Maybe get some advice from the listeners out there. We'll see what we can do for you there, Philip. Hello, John Ferguson, morning from Ice Cap Cold Storage in Council Bluffs. These reefer loads are for the birds with appointment times. Hurry up and wait, but don't be late. Anyhow, welcome to the early fall, winter. Where are we at? What season are we in now? It gets confused. Be blessed. Sleep well if you're going to bed out there. Let's see, Michael, don't buy fuel in Illinois. The price is about to spike again. Michael, good morning, good evening from Wellsville, Ohio. Somewhere about 40-ish degrees at this hour, sitting here offloading my crude oil. This will be the last load of the night, then it's on to the yard, and we'll do it all again tomorrow. All right, good to have you with us. Gilligan, morning, Steve, fellow listeners. Driving in the moonlight, Max Meadows, Virginia tonight. Hanging in with 58 degrees. There you go. Keep it shiny side up. And we roll on into a Thursday, a.k.a. Friday Eve. So, the president instructing aides to prepare for an extended blockade of Iran. According to officials targeting the regime's coffers, it's kind of a high-risk bid to compel the nuclear capitulation that they've been refusing. Now, in recent meetings, including a Monday discussion in the Situation Room, the president opted to continue squeezing Iran's economy and oil exports, preventing shipping to and from their ports. He assessed that his other options, like resuming bombing or just walking away from the conflict, would carry more risk than maintaining the blockade. At the same time, continuing the blockade also prolongs a conflict, as we're seeing, that has driven up gas prices, which is not doing well for his polling numbers, and further darkening the Republicans' prospects in the midterm elections. We're also seeing the lowest number of transits through the Strait of Hormuz since the conflict began. In other words, Hormuz is at a standstill. Now, since ending the major bombing campaign April 7, the ceasefire, President Trump has repeatedly walked back from escalating the conflict, opening space for diplomacy. Now, but he still wants to tighten the grip on the regime until it caves to that key demand. That's dismantling all the nuclear work. President told aides Iran's three-step offer to reopen the strait and save those nuclear talks for the final phase. In his words, proved that Tehran is not negotiating in good faith. For the moment, the president is comfortable, they say, with an indefinite blockade, which he wrote on Tuesday via Truth Social, is pushing Iran toward a state of collapse. One U.S. official said the blockade is demonstrating that it is crushing Iran's economy. They're straining to store unsold oil, sparking fresh outreach by the regime to Washington. So this latest decision represents a new phase of sorts for the war and highlights the fact that the president, who always seeks a quick, soluble victory, doesn't really have a silver bullet per se. Unilaterally stopping the fight, would offer a quick exit to the conflict, relief to U.S. and global economies, but Iran's proposal last weekend would have allowed Tehran to set the terms of that particular off-ramp. Meanwhile, the president meeting with oil and gas executives, discussing the effects of the war. Words, according to Newsmax, Trump convened top industry leaders at the White House as the conflict continues to disrupt global energy markets. Now, the meeting included Chevron's CEO, Mike Wirth, senior administration officials such as the Chief of Staff, Susie Wiles, Treasury Secretary, Scott Bessent, advisor, Steve Witkoff, Jared Kushner. The high-level talks underscore the mounting economic stakes of this Iran conflict, which has effectively choked off a major portion of the world's oil supply. Now, for the president, the meeting reflects a hands-on approach to managing the geopolitical crisis and the domestic fallout here. One White House official tells Axios the president regularly engages with the energy executives, trying to gauge market conditions and shape policy decisions on production, exports, pricing. Obviously, the stakes are significant as gas prices climbing above $4 per gallon. At the same time, the supply crunch has created new opportunities for American energy producers, particularly in the oil and liquefied natural gas exports. Now, the president's kind of leaning into that advantage, touting U.S. energy dominance as a strategic tool to counter adversaries. They've already taken steps to blunt price spikes, regulatory moves to ease domestic shipping constraints. Options are pretty limited in the face of the global supply shocks. There's only so much we can do, right? It is 844-844-3388. Let's see. John, you're probably right on that. Talking about where does a new driver get started at? He said, only Americans need 1 or 2 years experience. Now, everybody else can just hop right in the truck, you know. Yeah, live the Somalian American dream. sad, but somewhat true. All right, clear lines at 844-844-3388. A new day comes our way, the Steve Summers Overnight Drive.
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Friday. Welcome back here. Yeah, Philip said anything you can do to help my brother out there would be appreciated. You know who I am. Yeah, I remember shaking your hand there at Louisville. Mid-America Truck Show. Yeah, because it's Philip, but not Philip from Florida, right? Two different guys. I remember you. Gary says, $4.79 a gallon. Wait a minute. That's price gouging. What they're doing, Gary, is they're passing along the price per barrel increase instantaneously. Brent crude at $125.50. Where might this go before the end of the show? Be interesting. All right, the Supreme Court ruling this past day. Philip from Florida brought it up last evening on the program. And it's happening all over the country with redrawing these maps, right? The voting maps. The Supreme Court, this was specific to Louisiana this past day. A major redistricting ruling in a 6-3 decision. The court struck down Louisiana's new congressional map. The majority, the Supreme Court found the map amounted to what they called unconstitutional racial gerrymandering. The majority opinion written by Associate Justice Samuel Alito. Alito writes, another problem stemmed from the long unresolved question whether compliance with the Voting Rights Act provides a compelling reason that may justify the intentional use of race in drawing legislative districts. The ruling, widely celebrated by conservatives, Justice Clarence Thomas separately stated, quote, today's decision should largely put an end to this disastrous misadventure in voting rights jurisprudence. Now, all this obviously just a week after Virginia Democrats successfully passed that initiative that in that state would essentially disenfranchise 45% of voters with a 10-1 congressional map that favored their party. That's pretty much on hold right now, again, from a lower court. The Virginia Supreme Court, they weighed in on that earlier this week, saying that this hold can stay in place until we get this totally worked out. It's not like they overturned it, but they did not put a halt temporarily to it. President Trump responding to the Supreme Court decision, posting via Truth Social. Today's 6-3 Supreme Court decision in the Calais case, a big win for equal protection under the law as it returns the Voting Rights Act to its original intent, which was to protect against intentional racial discrimination. Thank you to the brilliant Justice Samuel Alito for authoring this important and appropriate opinion. Congratulations, signed President Donald J. Trump. Now, all around the country, headlines. Alabama, the headline reads, Alabama Republicans push for new congressional map after the seismic Supreme Court ruling. Florida passes the redrawn map, from Governor DeSantis there. Mississippi comes into the mix. The U.S. Supreme Court triggers Mississippi redistricting. A special session apparently will be taking place there. This is just going to be like dominoes tumbling across the country.
The Supreme Court throwing out Louisiana's redrawn map this past day, siding with the Trump administration, triggering Mississippi's special session on redistricting. The court's six conservative members agreed that the newer version of the U.S. House voting districts map was unconstitutional gerrymander, violates the voting rights of the non-black voters who challenged it in court. A major blow to the 1965 Voting Rights Act, effectively rendering its second section moot. Now, Justice Elena Kagan, one of the three justices who dissented, wrote that the protections of the law are all but a dead letter. Now, what does that mean for Mississippi? Mississippi now has free rein to redraw their voting district maps at all levels without having to abide by the minority voter protection clauses in the Voting Rights Act. Governor Tate Reeves calling for a special session to take place 3 weeks after the court's decision. So that means legislators will come together in that state about May 20th. Neither Reeves nor other state leaders have put forward any suggested voting district maps, likely waiting for the court's decision to come down before beginning to campaign for new maps. Now, without the protections of the Voting Rights Act guarding the redistricting process, they say the sky is the limit for Mississippi. This state is a Republican trifecta, meaning that the party holds a majority in both chambers of the legislature as well as the governor's office, which means there will be little, if anything, the Democrat lawmakers can do to resist a Republican-led redraw. One option for the state would be to revert to the voting district maps approved back in 2022, which reapportioned the state House and Senate districts, as well as the four U.S. House districts. The state legislature maps were struck down by a federal judge in 2024, who cited the same section of the Voting Rights Act that the Supreme Court just weakened. Yeah, the judge ruled that the maps unlawfully

0: But where does this go with redistricting all over the country? So that's, as John said earlier, the Democrats are just in total meltdown mode over the Supreme Court ruling this past day. All right, Scrapyard in the house, waving all five. Good to have you on board, taking care of some business there. Pappy going to be checking in following our news update as we close out hour number one. More details coming up. As I mentioned, I hope you haven't put away your winter weather attire yet. A new batch of cold air going to be settling into the Midwest and the Northeast later this week into the weekend. Yeah, frosts and freezes, more on the horizon. 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
3: USA Radio News, I'm Anthony Lucero. President Trump is rejecting an Iranian proposal to end the U.S. blockade and reopen the Strait of Hormuz, demanding guarantees on curbing Iran's nuclear program, saying they cannot have a nuclear weapon. He also praised the blockade as more effective than bombing and warned it could get worse for Iran. Republicans praise War Secretary Pete Hegseth at a budget hearing. Texas Congressman Ronnie Jackson thanks him for saving the department.
4: We are not wasting all of our time talking about how to restructure the Department of War into a social experiment that appeases the far-left woke agenda.
3: Hegseth says the biggest adversary is Democrats' feckless words, not Iran. The Pentagon reports the war has cost around $25 billion so far. Lee Zeldin and Representative Rosa DeLauro clashed over EPA authority and a proposed agency budget cut.
5: A tense exchange unfolded during a House hearing as Lee Zeldin defended the Environmental Protection Agency's budget request and emphasized recent Supreme Court rulings shaping federal authority. Zeldin clashed with Representative Rosa DeLauro over regulatory precedent and agency powers. The hearing centered on a proposed budget cut of more than 50% of the Environmental Protection Agency. Supporters framed the debate as a question of oversight and balance of power, while critics warn of weakened environmental protections. Ron Warner, USA Radio News.
3: The Department of Justice says former FBI Director James Comey is indicted for knowingly making a threat to kill the president.
6: Tuesday, Acting Attorney General Todd Blanche said Comey faces two felony charges related to threats against President Trump.
7: Threatening the life of the President of the United States will never be tolerated by the Department of Justice.
6: The latest charges are connected to a social media post featuring the message 8647, which which the DOJ says was a call to assassinate Trump. Last year, the DOJ charged Comey for allegedly lying to Congress. Federal judge later dismissed the case. John.

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1: A California man now charged with trying to assassinate the president is back in court tomorrow for a detention hearing.
5: A federal judge in Washington, D.C. must decide if Cole Thomas Allen should remain in jail before his trial. In his hometown of Torrance, some neighbors admit they didn't know him very well, but they had positive things to say about his parents. The 31-year-old studied at Caltech and worked as a tutor. A woman who works next door to the tutoring business told the BBC that Allen often avoided eye contact and didn't want to interact. I'm Mark Mayfield.
1: A former youth pastor in Jacksonville, Florida is facing charges after a month-long sheriff's investigation. Joshua Trent has been charged with two felony counts of sexual battery involving a minor that he met through a local church. Investigators say the abuse spanned years while he held a position of trust.
6: Because the victim appeared to be under the age of 18 at the time this took place, there may be crimes that are alleged without more detail that we know that could be brought at this point.
1: He's currently out on a $400,000 bond pending trial. Mother's Day is coming up on May 10th, and yes, we're all happily opening our wallets once again.
7: The average person is expected to spend about $250 this year, mostly on flowers, brunch, and things mom will insist she absolutely loves, even if she has no idea what it is. Nationwide spending could top $30 billion, which just proves one thing. When it comes to mom, we don't mind going big. Although most moms insist they really don't need a thing, they really do love macaroni art. I'm Monica Nelson.
1: And I'm Anthony Lucero, USA. Radio News.
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0: right, time zone to time zone. Time to get a new day underway as we work our way into the final day of April here. April 30 of 2026. So good to have you with us. Welcome back. Welcome aboard. Heading toward the weekend. Thursday coming our way. We just kind of gearing up for a new batch of cold going to settle into the Midwest, Northeast as we head into the weekend. Bringing the potential for frost and freezes in areas, in some cases that were affected last week, as well as some places that actually avoided damage. There are some key differences in the setup this time versus last week that may limit the potential for damage. Cold not being as concentrated on one small area of the country. Still people across much of the central and eastern U.S. Get ready to reach for the jackets, the long sleeve shirts, from right through the upcoming weekend. Last week's chill was more or less confined to the northeasternmost reaches of the country. This time around, you're going to need your jackets if you're heading, say, from Louisville, Kentucky. Yeah, Saturday for Derby Day. Yeah, rain at this point is forecast to hold off. I forgot. Yeah, we got Derby weekend coming up here, right? The setup will bring unusually chilly days to the south, central, and southeast U.S. Yeah, a lot of cloud cover, periods of rain, although much needed rain in portions of the southeast. Some record low high temperatures may be set in the southern states. We'll be talking some high temperatures in the 40s and 50s. Areas that normally be in the 70s and 80s this time of year, we're talking 20, 30 degrees below average. Temperatures, especially the daytime highs in the Midwest and Northeast, running as much as 10 degrees below average this time. All right, we'll see multiple days with highs in the upper 50s in New York City, in the Northeast and the upper Midwest. Last week's prolonged periods of below freezing overnight temperatures, that was air originating in northern Canada. It combined with light winds and clear skies, ideal conditions for temperatures to plunge into the 20s and even the teens. This week's colder air is driven by a large storm in the jet stream rather than the sprawling area of Arctic high pressure. Systems like this tend to produce breezes, areas of low clouds that can linger after dark, acting kind of like a blanket. And the breeze helps prevent the coldest air from settling near the ground. All right, so because of the clouds and the breeze, temperatures may hover just above freezing at night, or if they do drop below the freezing mark, it would be just briefly. Yeah, there will be the risk of some spotty frost in the normally colder outlying areas. Low temperatures forecast for about 6 feet above ground. Temperatures near the ground, away from paved surfaces, can actually be 5 to 10 degrees lower than the forecast low when the sky's clear and the nights are calm. So, in other words, pockets of frost for the upper Midwest to start the weekend, spreading to the Ohio Valley and the central Appalachians late in the weekend on into early next week. All right, oil prices we had been following. Prices briefly hit $126 per barrel here within the past hour. Suddenly plummeting, dropping to $121 per barrel at this moment. It's been, that's the wildest price per barrel swing that I've seen in an hour's time, maybe ever. Yeah, that jump from 121 to 126, and then suddenly back to 121. That's morning, Pappy. What's happening?
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0: Wait a minute, you ain't got to go to work.
1: No, I don't. I got to be down in the sheriff's office at 0900 to get my plaque and watch for saying thank you.
0: Oh, okay.
1: Enjoy your time.
0: Yeah.
1: You know, several years ago, Steve, they didn't really do anything. You just kind of fade off into the sunset. And I guess a few years ago, they started saying, you know what, man, we need to start doing something for these retirees. So it's a little something they do. So I just got a text from one of my lieutenants. And, hey, if we mind, you need to be downtown tomorrow, 0900, sheriff's office, get your plaque. I'm like, what? I'm like, it's the first time hearing about it, man. He's like, well, I guess it's a good thing I texted you and reminded you. Jeez, old Pete. That would have been funny. If he wouldn't have texted me, I wouldn't have been there, and they would have been like, where the hell's he at?
0: Mm-hmm.
1: Well, you got to tell somebody. Listen, Steve, man, these Democrats are getting smoked when it comes to this redoing the boundaries and everything, right? They are getting smoked, man. If everything still kind of goes our way, so to speak, we're going to come out on the losing end of all this, man. I guess it's Virginia was one of the big ones. I guess they would how many seats they would have gained?
0: That was going to be a five seat Democrat swing.
1: Yeah, but you know, as the typical Democrats do, right? To change their constitution, I think you talked about this, that they would have had to put it up for a vote, not just once, but twice. And they didn't do that, right?
0: Mm-hmm.
1: So that's why the judge came down and said, he can't do that. So I guess it's going to the Virginia Supreme Court now, and it's not looking good for the Democrats.
0: Yep.
1: Heard something else back in the late 1700s when they were divvying up all this territory. That when Maryland was formed in Virginia, that there was something in their constitution that these boundary lines, right, are to be set for in perpetuity, forever. They can't. Mm-hmm. They cannot be changed. Then, for whatever reason, in 1847, I think it was, that Virginia annexed a county in Maryland. And nobody fought it or did anything about it. And so that's another thing that they're saying that they're going to probably lose on, is that whole annex back in 1847 was done illegally. So they're probably going to lose that. So we'll see. In Florida, Ron DeSantis, I think that just got approved.
0: Right.
1: Texas is hammering it down. So I don't know if Gavin real cream little dab will do you Newsom out there in California. He's the one that, well, they've been doing this for years. I mean, it's, you know, but I think Newsom really was the one that kind of started this whole thing here lately. Just game, political games, Steve, you know. And then to try to pull the race card. Oh, my God. Jeez. Anyway, hey, these gas prices, man. Man, I did not know they went up to, what'd you say, 122 today, but they're 127, but they're dropping.
0: It hit 126 last hour, and it's back to 121 right now. But yeah, it's,
1: wow.
0: I mean, I think John Matarese was sharing some prices here in town at 479 and 499.
1: Steve, I remember the 2020 election, you know, my daughter Amanda out in L.A., she's not a hard leftist, okay, I don't go that far on her, but she's leaning Democratic, right, because she's been living out there so long and hanging around with some of her friends, you know, so we get in these arguments all the time. And I remember telling her, as soon as Biden was elected, I was parked at the gas station. I was working, and I took a picture of the gas sign. I still got it, I think. I'm wanting to say gas was like $2.89 or something a gallon. And I told her, I said, you watch, gas prices are going to go up. Oh, Dad, I don't know. It was like 4 months later. I pulled right back into that daggone gas station and took another snapshot, and gas went up at least $1 a gallon. But nobody realizes. Steve, do you know when everybody was complaining here before it even hit, you know, mm-hmm. I think the highest hit was 107 or 117, but then it kind of dropped back down, you know, in the 80s and 90s, a barrel here lately. And the amount of complaining, which, you know, I get it. But during the Biden administration, at the highest point, a barrel of crude was going for $133. Dollars a barrel, Steve. Did you know that?
0: I do recall. That's the record prices. Yeah.
1: $133 a barrel. Without no war going on, without the daggone Straits of Hormuz being shut down. So, we'll see what happens here. I know what Trump's statement today, but I think this is going to be wrapped up here real soon, Steve. We're not going to, you know, let these talks keep going and going and going. It's going to get wrapped up here real soon. Like I said last night, they're either going to tap out or they're going to get smoked. And I just prefer to get smoke, because I don't want the regime in there still, Steve. And people, well, regime change, we can't have that. Well, yes, we didn't send all these armament over there and troops losing lives to walk away without Iran becoming a free country. That's my 2 cents worth. So we'll see. What else is going on, man? Anything else is happening? Hey, man, it can stay cool as long as it wants here for a couple more weeks. Goddamn AC has a pretty good leak. And I had him out. I knew it. I had him last, I think it was towards the end of fall there. I just knew it. I just had him recharge it. I knew I was going to lose it. I was running on emergency heat, you know, during the winter here for a while. Well, anyway, say you guys got to come out here and fix this thing. $2,200 worth of fix. Damn, I could damn near buy a whole new condensing unit for that, man. But unfortunately, to fix the leak, they got to, I don't know, pull a valve, pull something out. When they do that, all the freon gets dumped.
0: Right.
1: They lose it.
0: Yeah.
1: You got to recharge the whole system. So they're coming out the 7th to do that. So these temperatures can stay right around 65, 70, even in the 50s. I'm fine with that. I'll tell you what, man. It gets about 75 for whatever reason. I guess the heat, man, that the back part of my house, it just gets crushed with sun, man. If I really wanted to go solar, man, I could put some solar panels on the backside of this roof, and, man, they would soak it up. But if it gets about 75, sunny, and I don't turn the air on, I don't know how it can be, but it gets up to like 82, 83, 84 in here.
0: Yep.
1: It's hot in this day our house. So I'm kind of glad to hear the temperatures are going to pretty be not hot here for the next week or so. So, all right, bud, that's really all I got, man. Man, when you were talking about all this, you know, the states and you doing all this, I think the Democrats stepped on their own toes, man. We'll see. Stay safe, brother. Appreciate you taking the call.
0: All right, get those buttons polished and look all spiffy. And make sure you get plenty of pictures there tomorrow when you get your plaque and your watch. Congratulations. I think we got a Diesel Dan, I do believe, a first-time caller coming up.
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0: All right, rolling into a brand new day, aka a Thursday. Is that Diesel Dan? Is that correct?
4: Hello?
0: Hi there.
4: Hi, this is the Diesel Damsel, actually. I think it cut out on me when I was introducing myself, so I apologize. Thank you for taking my call tonight.
0: Absolutely.
4: Mr. Summer.
0: The Diesel Damsel. Okay.
4: Yes.
0: Yes.
4: I love your show. I've been listening for so long. My husband and I are team drivers, and he turned me on to you about 14 years ago, and I haven't hardly missed an episode. And if I don't catch it at night, I listen at the podcast the next day, and it keeps me occupied for 5 hours. And that's a good thing when you're sitting out here for, you know, as long as we do. So
0: absolutely.
4: Love your show. Yeah. I'm sorry to hear about your uncle. I heard about that. We had some time off last year, so I didn't know when he passed away. That was Uncle Fred, correct?
0: Yeah, that's correct. Yeah.
4: Yep. Yeah, we had some time off because we had our truck broke down on us, and oh boy, that was a big job. It was an oil cooler, and they had to tear everything apart up to the engine, and it was like it took about, well, all through the holidays. We didn't get back out. We were off from Thanksgiving all the way till the beginning of January, so it was a big job.
0: Mm-hmm.
4: And but yeah, I just wanted to let you know that you know, love your show and talk about these, you should call me the diesel damsel in distress. With these fuel prices out here, my gosh.
0: Yes. Yeah.
4: Crazy.
0: I can't help but wonder with, you know, where the price per barrel is now, where they're going to go in the next few days. Probably going to see a big jump.
4: Oh, yeah. Yeah. When it was, I think it went up to 110 or 112 a barrel, maybe about two, yep, 3 weeks ago, and it was 806 in California.
0: Wow.
4: Yeah, that is one crazy state. Now, luckily, we have, because we, we have corporate prices, so we get a little relief at the pump, but it's still a lot to take in, But I also wanted to congratulate Pappy on his retirement, and we're looking at that at the end of this year, so we're working on that, and we can't wait. So
0: is that right?
4: Seems like it's going to be a long 8 months, and I don't know where the last 14 years has gone, but we've both been driving for over 30 years.
0: So you've seen a lot of changes out there.
4: Oh yeah. Oh yeah. Oh yeah. Yeah. Like with these, like Eagle says, I've noticed a little bit of a difference out here with them cracking down on these drivers, the English proficiency and not as aggressive as driving. And when you come to a construction zone and it's got a sign, that's the model next to you down to one lane.
0: Mm-hmm.
4: You see some of these people start falling in behind you, but there's still a handful on some of the interstates that, like the main vein that goes, I-40 is still seems to still be pretty, have some pretty bad drivers out there.
0: Aggressive, yeah.
4: Aggressive, very aggressive. And, tailgating you and can't get out of their way fast enough, so.
0: Well, Diesel Damsel, I've got your number here so we can get you all a first-time caller code. I'm not sure if you've, all those years, I bet they've been using Hot Shots. I got to get to my news break, though. If you want to hang in there, we'll be back right after this. Roll it into a Thursday edition of the Steve Summers Overnight Drive Live from the Hot Shots Secret Studios.
5: USA Radio News, I'm Anthony Lucero. The Department of Justice says Cole Allen took a mirror selfie about 30 minutes before the Saturday shooting at the White House Correspondents' Dinner. Allen faces attempted assassination charges and could receive life in prison if convicted. Secretary of War Pete Hegseth says $400 million in aid to Ukraine has been released.
6: Hegseth tells a House Armed Services Committee budget hearing the funding was released earlier this week. The aid was allocated as part of the National Defense Authorization Act passed last year. Republican Senator Mitch McConnell has said the funding was delayed and has criticized Pentagon officials. Meantime, President Trump says he spoke to Russian President Vladimir Putin, and he says the Russian leader could soon announce what Trump calls a little ceasefire. I'm Jim Roop.
7: At the closing bell, the Dow Jones Industrial Average lost 280 points, the S&P 500 fell 2 points, and the NASDAQ gained 9 points. I'm Sarah Lee Kessler.
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0: USA Radio News, I'm Anthony Lucero. Iran's foreign minister says the U.S. will bitterly regret sinking an Iranian warship in the Indian Ocean off the coast of Sri Lanka.
1: The now-destroyed frigate was carrying some 130 sailors when it was torpedoed by an American submarine this week. Sri Lanka rescued 32 people while 87 bodies were recovered. The foreign minister said the ship was in international waters after visiting India. In a post on X Wednesday, he called the sinking an atrocity at sea. John Summers, USA Radio News.
0: Kurdish opposition groups monitor Iran amid U.S. and Israeli military pressure.
2: Kurdish opposition leaders say they are closely watching Iran's western frontier as U.S. and Israeli strikes intensify. Keiko Aliyar says his forces remain under pressure and cannot yet act due to Iran's missile and drone capabilities. He adds that Kurdish groups would consider operations only if military conditions change and that they are presenting a united political front through the newly formed coalition of political forces of Iranian Kurdistan. Ron Warner, USA Radio News.
0: New York and 23 other states are suing to block President Trump's new tariffs, weeks after the Supreme Court struck down his previous levies. New York Attorney General Letitia James says the move sidesteps the court and drives up costs.
3: Just weeks ago, the Supreme Court rejected the administration's attempt to impose sweeping tariffs without proper authority. And now the president has chosen a different route to accomplish the same unlawful, illegal, and unconstitutional goal.
0: Oregon AG Dan Rayfield notes 87% of the tariff's cost hits Americans. The lawsuit seeks to halt the tariffs under a little-used section of the 1974 Trade Act. Wall Street closed with stocks lower.
4: At the closing bell, the Dow lost 784 points, the S&P 500 dropped 38 points, and the NASDAQ fell 58 points. I'm Sarah Lee Kessler.
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7: All right, thank you for your patience. Had a brief moment of technical difficulty. All right, so we did the full reboot. We're back at it live here. Thanks for hanging in there. The damsel in distress, I appreciate it.
8: Yeah. I couldn't just hang up and without telling you how wonderful. We love that Hot Shot Secret. We use it all the time. The oils, the green one that goes in the oil, and yes. The Diesel Extreme over the winter.
7: Absolutely.
8: Yeah, works. Our engine purrs like a kitten afterwards. Love that stuff. And we get better fuel mileage, we noticed.
7: So you know all the answers then, absolutely, yeah. Mm-hmm. So that's you could use a $60 voucher for your next change then.
8: Yeah, that's very nice. I appreciate that. Thank you. And but that's not why I called. I wanted to call for a long time, actually. And I'm just so shy, you know, that way. So, but we hail from Florida, and I heard you talking about that missing truck driver, and I don't know if you saw the news on that, but they did find him.
7: I did see that, yeah. See, 24 hours ago, I said the question was, was he, like, involved with it, the missing vehicles, or is he lying in a ditch somewhere? I guess all I know is they say that they found him deceased.
8: They did, yeah, up in Georgia. Yeah, the only thing we know where that rest area is. We've been by there many a time, and the only thing we can think of is, you know, it was at 1 a.m. and maybe he, you know, went out to go to the bathroom and came back in and some, you know, maybe he didn't lock his door. He just, you know, came back in and somebody was sitting there and held him at gunpoint. I don't know. It's, they're investigating it. So who knows?
7: Yeah,
8: hard to say what happened, you know, was he, you know, did they make, because he had to go through past two scales and an agricultural checkpoint. So, you know, like I was telling my husband, if that happened to me, I mean, I think, you know, if you're having to stop for one of those things, wouldn't you just try to jump out right away? You know, I mean, I would risk it, but maybe he got the signal to go past, because some of the companies don't have to stop for the agricultural.
7: We'll have to wait for the rest of the story, as they say. But yeah, sad ending there. Yeah.
8: Exactly. Yeah, and it can happen to any one of us out here, you know. Just a dangerous world we live in, and people are starting to, it seems like they're starting to go ape out there, you know. So, I don't know. But I thank you for taking my call. I won't hog the line all night, but I'd like to call in again.
7: Absolutely, yeah. Especially, we don't get to hear from many of the females out there. So obviously, I guess you're doing the team operation out there, and you've been doing it for many a years, you say.
8: We've been doing this for 14 together. I drove many things. I drove horse carriages. I drove school buses. I drove flatbeds. I drove a semi. And then I got into logistics dispatching when I was a logistics manager for a company in Milwaukee. And that's where I met my husband, and then dated for a couple years. And then he asked if I wanted to get behind the wheel and try it, you know, going expediting. And I said, I'll try it. And then, you know, 2 years down the road, I didn't want to go back to dispatching. We loved the road together, and we bought put a truck together, and been doing it ever since. So, but it's getting old, you know. We're getting tired of it. Tired of being tired, I guess you could say.
7: I hear you. Yeah,
8: it's not the same.
7: It's a tough life out there.
8: It is, and it's different when you're team drivers. You know, sleeping is an issue. You know, trusting the other person to drive, and my husband drives nights, and then he tries to sleep during the day. But you know, even me, trying to sleep at night, the roads are horrible out here. Some of these interstates, I mean, just falling to pieces. And it's like, you know, trying to sleep in a stone cart on square wheels.
7: Yeah, exactly.
8: So you're tired all the time.
7: Yeah.
8: And solo drivers have it a little teensy weensy bit easier because they can take their 10 down and actually sleep, you know.
7: Mm-hmm.
8: So, but it is what it is. It's the career we chose, and you know, for the most part, it's worked out good for us. So,
7: and that's a good thing.
8: No complaints there.
7: There you go. Yeah. Well, welcome aboard. Gary said, welcome aboard, young lady.
8: Thank you. I'm glad to be here. Thank you for taking my call.
7: And thank you for being a listener after all these years, right? You know, when she first dialed up, of course, the automated screener had it listed as Diesel Dan. It's the Diesel Damsel, and she wanted to talk about the missing driver. So, yeah, we were discussing that on our Wednesday morning program, and, you know, it kind of caught my attention, kind of wondering if this, you know, driver might have been, like, in on the deal, you know, part of the missing automobiles. That was not a correct assumption. I did say, the question is, was he involved, or might he be lying in a ditch out there? CDL Life had, they don't have a lot of detail, but family members, they say the truck driver who had been missing from the Florida rest area has indeed been found deceased. Truck driver, 41-year-old Alejandro Gonzalez, according to family members speaking to the NBC 6 outlet in Miami, his cousin says that the FBI told his wife on day before yesterday that her husband has indeed been found deceased in Georgia. If you had missed that story, it was I guess last Friday, when the FBI had put out the missing persons alert for Gonzalez, and they were asking anyone that might have any sort of video or photo evidence to assist their investigation. It was a suspicious disappearance. It was being investigated as a possible hijacking, but he had picked up a load of multiple vehicles from the port of Brunswick there in Georgia back on April 16. Yeah, that load was scheduled for delivery to a location in Miami, Florida, but it was a little after 1 o'clock in the morning on the 17th when he stopped and rested for several hours at the Brevard County rest area off I-95, just before 8 a.m. that morning, about 6 hours later. The GPS on the truck indicated he had driven south, just one exit, and then the truck turned back north toward Jacksonville. Contact with Gonzalez was shortly thereafter lost. It was later that day, the 17th. The truck was actually recovered in Port Wentworth, Georgia. Gonzalez was not there, and several of the vehicles he had been hauling were missing. Yeah, ultimately, some of those vehicles have since been recovered, they say. But there, I guess they say there's a couple still missing. But what a bizarre story. So, again, no details. You know, I'm assuming he was found there somewhere around that particular rest area where he had stopped. But we'll wait for more details. Prayers for the family there, though, obviously. You just never know what you're going to encounter out there, right? All righty, clear lines. There you go. Jump on board. 844-844-3388. Love to get those first-time callers. So the tariffs that the Supreme Court had overturned here a few months ago, many of those companies out there looking to get refunds on the tariffs they had thus far been charged, which, I mean, we're talking somewhere in the vicinity of like $160 billion that the tariffs had brought in. Government's now having to pay back. Of course, the president responded immediately with a new across-the-board 10% tariff using a different channel versus what the Supreme Court had overturned. For those companies that get the refunds, who gets that? Is it going to be passed on to the customers who may have paid more for products? Well, we can answer at least a couple of those because word this past day that UPS and FedEx say they plan to return the tariff refunds directly to customers following the court ruling that invalidated certain of those import taxes. Both companies confirming this week they're working with Customs and Border Protection to obtain refunds after the February Supreme Court decision that struck down the tariffs. Once the government issues reimbursements, the company said they will pass the funds on to shippers and consumers who paid the fees. Now, how they're going to know how much... How much did I pay any fees in tariffs? Princess has been ordering things via Amazon like so many others do. I'm sure some of those costs had been passed along, but they say, according to UPS, we're going to remit it right back to our customers. UPS is looking to recover about $5 billion in tariffs collected. FedEx said the intent is straightforward, to return refunded money to those who bore the costs. The process follows the launch of the online claims portal, the Customs Automated Portal Environment, or CAPE as they call it, that allows importers to file for refunds. Initial payments, they say, could take 60 to 90 days. And Customs and Border Protection estimates more than 330,000 importers paid over $166 billion in tariffs. So that was a big setback for the president's trade policy. Yeah, that was a 6-3 decision, saying the president exceeded his authority using emergency powers to impose these broad tariffs. So the trade court decision cleared the way for companies to get reimbursement, get our money back. FedEx filed suit earlier this year, has begun submitting claims. They say UPS right now is coordinating with Customs and Border Protection. The tariffs had a broad impact on consumers, particularly after the suspension of what they call the de minimis exemption. Imports valued at under $800. That change led to added costs for what they call the low-value purchases. Yeah, some shoppers reported sharply higher prices due to that. Not all tariffs are affected, they say. Duties imposed under laws remain in place. Additional trade measures are actually being considered right now. So if you're thinking you're going to get your money back, it's probably going to be months. Yeah, months before we see actually anything coming to the consumer. But both companies said any recovered funds will be returned rather than retained. I don't know. 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

So let's move forward. Some other industry headlines. Take you down to the state of Texas, where, according to, I believe it was Landline this past day, some of the truck driving schools, CDL schools across the state, under investigation for potential violations of state and federal laws. This is kind of in line with the crackdown all around the country. Texas Attorney General Ken Paxton said preliminary finding indicates certain schools are, quote, disregarding CDL training requirements, including training non-English-speaking students. Civil investigative demands have been sent to EP Texas Trucking School. There's a list of them here. Trucker Certified LLC. Fast Track CDL LLC. CDLcall.com, as well as Lindenwood Education System. All part of this investigation, according to the news release. These companies operate facilities in Odessa, Texas, El Paso, Amarillo, Plainview, Garland, San Antone, and Arlington. The Office of the Attorney General said the EP Trucking tells prospective students that English proficiency is not necessary to complete their program. Others under investigation have falsely claimed to be a certified school. Now, Paxton said putting non-English speakers behind the wheel of an 18-wheeler can pose serious threats to public safety.

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3: USA Radio News, I'm Anthony Lucero. The Department of Justice says Cole Allen took a mirror selfie about 30 minutes before the Saturday shooting at the White House Correspondents' Dinner. Allen faces attempted assassination charges and could receive life in prison if convicted. Secretary of War Pete Hegseth says $400 million in aid to Ukraine has been released.
4: Hegseth tells a House Armed Services Committee budget hearing the funding was released earlier this week. The aid was allocated as part of the National Defense Authorization Act passed last year. Republican Senator Mitch McConnell has said the funding was delayed and has criticized Pentagon officials. Meantime, President Trump says he spoke to Russian President Vladimir Putin, and he says the Russian leader could soon announce what Trump calls a little ceasefire. I'm Jim Roop.
3: Dan Bongino says newly found documents tied to the Crossfire Hurricane investigation raise new questions about the FBI probe.
5: Former FBI official Dan Bongino says he uncovered what he calls a motherload of documents tied to the FBI's Crossfire Hurricane investigation, claiming they were potentially meant for destruction. Speaking on a podcast with Sean Hannity, Bongino said the materials changed his view of the probe. The claims come amid continued political debate over the origins and conduct of the Russia investigation involving the FBI. Ron Warner, USA Radio News.
3: Senate Republicans blocked a resolution to stop President Trump from ordering military operations against Cuba without congressional authorization.
6: The Democrat-sponsored effort was defeated Tuesday. Trump has previously indicated his willingness to intervene in Cuba and has imposed a blockade on oil shipments to the island nation. This comes after the failure of several Democrat-led efforts to limit Trump's war powers with regard to Iran. John Summers, USA Radio News.
3: Wall Street closed mixed.
7: At the closing bell, the Dow Jones Industrial Average lost 280 points, the S&P 500 fell 2 points, and the NASDAQ gained 9 points. I'm Sarah Lee Kessler.
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1: Recent rain is helping the fight against the wildfires in southeastern Georgia, but the governor says it's not enough.
2: Governor Brian Kemp stressed there is a lot to overcome, and the whole state is in the worst drought conditions in nearly 20 years.
3: A little bit of rain is going to help us, but it's not going to get us out of this situation, and we're going to be dealing with this for quite a while.
2: The governor has imposed a statewide burn ban to avoid as many new fires as possible. Quite a bit more rain is expected Saturday. So far, more than 180 homes have been destroyed, but no reported loss of life. I'm Scott Kimbler.
1: A soldier stationed at Fort Polk has been accused of plotting a synagogue attack. Jacob McCollier faces a federal charge of transmitting a threat after allegedly posting on Discord about killing Jewish people. The FBI says audio captured McCollier describing the goal as securing white youth. Big problem is looming ahead of the LA 28 Olympic Games.
4: Los Angeles Police Chief Jim McDonnell is warning the city lacks officers and funding to safely secure the 2028 Olympics. McDonnell addressed the city council at a budget hearing, saying there's no dedicated police funding tied to the games, despite a broader security budget. He added the LAPD is losing more than 500 officers annually, expects nearly 1.4 million overtime hours this year, and is facing a projected $16.5 million deficit. I'm Sharon Reardon.
1: And I'm Anthony Lucero, USA Radio News.
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0: right, cue the microphone. Another hour comes our way as we make our way into a Thursday. Yeah, believe it or not, here we are, final day in the month of April. Hey, left off there before the news break, Texas. Yeah, CDL schools under the microscope in that state. Where we leave off, accelerated training timelines also being investigated. Apparently, some of these programs are advertising CDL training completion within 20 days. That's well below the typical and industry standard of anywhere from 3 to 7 weeks, according to the Attorney General's office. Texas officials say they will take all necessary action to ensure CDL students are protected from fraudulent trucking schools, as well as the public being protected from the dangers of unqualified drivers. Now, we know earlier this year, back February, the Department of Transportation detailed plans to restore the integrity of the American trucking industry. Out-of-service orders to truck drivers unable to speak and read English. This plan included a focus on English-only standards, a new registration system, cracking down on fraud, strengthening driver safety. Truckers drive 80,000-pound vehicles through all kinds of terrain, steep mountain passes, narrow turns, busy city streets. OWIDA's Todd Spencer says the only thing separating safe trips from deadly ones can be a simple road sign. These signs, they're not suggestions. Oftentimes, they're warnings. They save lives. But they can only do that if they're understood. Have no idea what the sign says? Okay. All right, a couple of other tidbits before we get back to your calls here. A rather quiet Thursday, 844-844-3388. Again, watching the prices at the pump. Let me flip back over here. One of our listening friends chimed in just a few minutes ago. We were talking, I think it was Bill. Yep. Earlier, Bill said the prices had jumped to like $4.29 a gallon up in his area, Wisconsin. To which I said, get ready. Yeah, we just saw. I got some fuel yesterday morning. I dropped the grandson off at school. It was $4.29. I think I only got $25 worth, but, you know, it's now it jumped up $4.79 to $4.99. Bill said, when you mentioned Wisconsin going to $4.79 or $4.99, I just got done topping off all three cars. The clerk at the Quick Trip said it's going to be $5 for gas today. See, there you go. All right, so as I mentioned in the first hour, if you're needing to get a top off or whatever, just with these crazy big jump in the price per barrel. Meanwhile, John checks in. Good morning, everyone. Just another rainy night of relocating steel coils. Everybody be safe out there. Chuck checking in. I'm headed over to the app. He was with us on Facebook. Yeah, gonna head over to the app. Time to start trailer trucking. All right, off to work you go. And Gary, yeah, we're back up here. 48 degrees in Southwest Ohio. Now, word from Admiral Brad Cooper, the commander at CENTCOM, this past day. Just a quick message. He says, today, U.S. forces achieved a significant milestone after successfully redirecting the 42nd commercial vessel attempting to violate the blockade. This is a reflection of the outstanding work America's sons and daughters in uniform are doing to prevent maritime commerce from entering or exiting Iranian ports. Right now, there are 41 tankers with 69 million barrels of oil that the Iranian regime cannot sell. That's an estimated $6 billion plus from which Iran's leadership cannot financially benefit. The blockade is highly effective. U.S. forces remain fully committed to total enforcement. And President also alluded to they're running out of storage. Iran doesn't have anywhere left to put the oil that's coming out of the ground. But that's actual numbers, $6 billion worth of oil sitting right there, ready to move. But Iran refuses to make a deal. And separately, I meant to ask Pappy about that. How about Kash Patel and his comments about Dan Bongino this past day? Taking to, I believe it was a post on X. Kash Patel hails Dan Bongino as the driving force behind Trump's record-breaking FBI overhaul, delivering a powerful shout-out to his former deputy, Dan Bongino, crediting him with transforming the Bureau into a lean, aggressive crime-fighting machine under President Trump. And he says, quote, virtually every major success you see out of the new FBI today under President Trump is a direct result of Dan Bongino's work. Bongino, the no-nonsense former Secret Service agent and conservative warrior, stepped away from a lucrative private career to serve his country for roughly 9 months. Patel made clear the sacrifice paid off big time, his sacrifice. Now the new FBI is arresting bad guys at a record clip, communicating with the American people more than ever before, breaking down bureaucracy every day, and has an entirely new enterprise operation with more accountability and better operations across the board. None of it would have been possible without his work. Thank you, D. Bongino, he said. Not sure if that has anything to do with some of these, well, the indictments, James Comey again. Yeah, more indictments on the horizon. So we'll see where that goes. Let's head on down to Philip on board in Florida. What's going on, Philip?
1: Just driving to work here on I-4. How you doing?
0: Not half bad. Looking toward the weekend here.
1: Yeah, we're going to get a little rain this weekend, I heard. So we need that.
0: Yeah.
1: I tell you, it's dry as a bone down here. It's bad. Hey, before I say anything else, I just want to give my condolences out to David Allen Coe's family. Eskimo Mom sent me an article on David Allen Coe, and I found out he passed away yesterday. Did you hear about that, Steve?
0: Yeah, sure did. Yeah, 86 years old, but I didn't even realize he was still around, believe it or not.
1: Yeah, David, he was still around as far as I knew. That guy, I mean, I played music for many years, and he was pretty pivotal down here in Florida on the old bar scene back in the day, especially in the early 70s. He started out down here, and I mean, he was well known down here between playing country music and playing rock music. He played with a lot of the Southern rock guys up around the Jacksonville area, as well as doing a lot of stuff down like Fort Pierce and Palm Beach area down in there, and work with people like Gary Stewart, which Gary Stewart back in the 70s, that was the dude, mm-hmm. with the country scene and the bars down here. But yeah, it's sad, but it's part of life. And, I think he had a pretty good run. What do you think?
0: You never even called me by my name. What, Mona Lisa Smile? A bunch of big hits over the years.
1: Oh yeah, the ride.
0: Oh, yeah.
1: He he did a lot of writing. He was respected by a lot of musicians and a lot of entertainment folks. You know, he had a hard life. He was, you know, this guy, he was like Johnny Paycheck and, like I said earlier, Gary Stewart. Those guys lived a rough life when playing in bars, even like Merle Haggard back in the day, you know. But, you know, it's just sad. But it's, you know, he's one of the guys that got it a lot. I mean, he helped a lot of people out, too, in the music industry. So, You know, he did his fair due, just like Charlie Daniels did back in the day. So, we had a little rocket launch yesterday. Did you see that, Steve?
0: Another. And I did not know. I mean, it's just every time you turn around.
1: Yeah, well, they put the big boy up there yesterday. Elon pulled out wallet for that one. It was a Falcon Heavy. You know, that's three of those Falcon rockets strapped together. They're taking a satellite up. And you know what? Them guys are pretty smart dudes. The center core stage on that one had flown a bunch of times. And what they do with that, if depending on the flight, is they let it get it up there as far as they can, and they let it come back and burn up. And they're destroying it, basically. They knew that was that rocket's last flight. And they do that periodically when they want to get rid of them. They'll put that one in the center core stage.
0: Mm-hmm.
1: The outer stages, they come back. The outer two rockets, they come back. They landed at the Cape yesterday, but the one that's in the middle, that one pushes it out so far. This is the way they had it set up yesterday. They go out so far that it come back, it burned up. They were going to destroy it. So, and they got a heavy lift out of it. They had a big old satellite went yesterday, a Valstat, and you know, it's amazing. I tell you, that Falcon 9 program is really done a lot of work. Nonetheless, taking everybody to the ISS and helping out bringing astronauts back that had problems with their capsule. So, good for them, though. I didn't get to see it. It was cloudy outside. But those people at the Cape got a real good show when they saw the two boosters come back and land right there at the Cape. And they landed them in two different landing zones that are quite a ways apart, which was kind of neat. Before, the landing zones were together. There was one and two, but one, they're using it now for something else, and they had landing zone two and landing zone 40, which is right there beside the pad where they launched the astronauts now. So it's pretty cool stuff. They're moving right along over there and getting things going. And Blind Man, I haven't heard too much about Rocket Lab. I know they're getting ready to do some more stuff, but hopefully they can pull some stuff out. But Steve, it's been crazy though this week with the president. I mean, it's up and down. I mean, he had the astronauts there. Was it yesterday when he had the astronauts there at the White House? Did you see that?
0: I thought it was all about, wasn't it, the king and the queen yesterday? And I didn't catch that. No.
1: Yeah, he had the Artemis crew mission or the Artemis crew there at the White House with him, and did a piece with him there. I seen that on the news last night.
0: Yeah,
1: and I know he's been busy with Charles and all that. I know they're supposed to be in New York. I believe is it today? They're at New York.
0: I know they're supposed to do like the Ground Zero tour and whatnot. Yeah.
1: Yeah. I'm kind of wondering where all they're going to go. Are they just going to do that and then go back to England? Because I know they got some places down here in Florida they own. The Windsor family does.
0: Mm-hmm.
1: You know, they own some stuff down around the Vero Beach area. They got some stuff down around Palm Beach. They got a lot of stuff in Palm Beach, that area. That family owns a bunch of property down in there. But pretty busy stuff with them, I guess. And what's this about the Strait? They still can't. They're getting ships that are avoiding the blockade there. I heard earlier on the news.
0: The Strait is less traffic moving through right now since the very beginning of the whole conflict. So, like, there's, I mean, nothing going through.
1: Oh, wow. I know. I bought gas yesterday. I heard you talking about buying some gas for your little car there. I bought gas yesterday, and it was where I went to the Walmart was like $3.97. But everything else in town has been sitting around between $4.09 and $4.20, around in that area, is what everything else. Matter of fact, I just drove by a racetrack and getting on the interstate here, and it was $4.19 there. Mm-hmm. So that's what it is down here where I'm at. And I know at our store that's down there by Disney, the Speedway, it was sitting at $4.19 yesterday when I left work. So that's pretty much what it is in my area. I'm not sure. Is it that high up there in your area in the 470s?
0: We went from 429 yesterday morning by this past evening. It was 479 to 499.
1: Oh, wow. Wow. I know yesterday, just to put a half a tank in this little Hyundai, you know, it's like 7 gallons. 8 gallon. I think I bought 8 or 9. Maybe at very most 8 or 9.
0: All right, and real quick, we'll get a time. I think we lost our phone connect. We'll be right back.
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0: back at it. Where we leave off, I was just pulling up the latest oil prices. They have been bouncing around this morning. As I said, it was during show prep time, between like 10 and midnight Eastern. You saw the price per barrel. Brent crude was rolling up, hit 121 per barrel. Shortly after we got the program started, at the midnight hour Eastern, it had exceeded 125. Yeah, then went to 126. It's been bouncing around. Dropped down to 121. Right now it's back up over 124. Yeah, this is all real time this morning. But that's what's making the national, international headlines. Take you to the Reuters report here just a few minutes ago. Brent oil rising as much as 7% Thursday. On a report, the U.S. is considering potential military action against Iran to break the deadlock in negotiations. Increasing concerns of more supply disruptions to the already curtailed Middle East exports. So Brent crude futures for June jumped $6.81 to over 124 per barrel. That's, again, right where we're at about this moment. U.S. West Texas Intermediate futures were up 276 to 109.64, so almost 110 per barrel after climbing 7% in the previous session. Yeah, West Texas is up 8 out of 9 sessions now. Both benchmarks are on track for their fourth month of gains since the start of the year. Brent prices have more than doubled, rising to their highest since March of 2022 this past day. West Texas Intermediate is up more than 90%. All right, President Trump is slated to receive a briefing today. This is Thursday, April 30th, on plans for a series of military strikes on Iran in hopes they will return to negotiations on the nuclear program. That's an Axios report late this past evening. We all know this goes back to February 28th when it all started. Talks to resolve the conflict have deadlocked. The United States insisting on discussing the nuclear program, Iran demanding some control over the Strait of Hormuz, and reparations for damage from the war. Yeah, prospects for any near-term resolution or the reopening of the Strait of Hormuz are dim, according to one market analyst. In a sign, the conflict and resulting energy supply disruptions are set to continue for longer. President Trump spoke with oil companies this past day, Wednesday, about how to mitigate the impact of a possible months-long U.S. blockade of Iran there. As we roll into a new day, it's 844-844-3388. News, a service of industrial injection, heavy-duty diesel parts and solutions, from injectors and pumps to turbochargers and engines, built for the trucks that can't afford downtime.
1: USA Radio News, I'm Anthony Lucero. The Department of Justice says Cole Allen took a mirror selfie about 30 minutes before the Saturday shooting at the White House Correspondents' Dinner. Allen faces attempted assassination charges and could receive life in prison if convicted. Secretary of War Pete Hegseth says $400 million in aid to Ukraine has been released.
2: Hegseth tells a House Armed Services Committee budget hearing the funding was released earlier this week. The aid was allocated as part of the National Defense Authorization Act passed last year. Republican Senator Mitch McConnell has said the funding was delayed and has criticized Pentagon officials. Meantime, President Trump says he spoke to Russian President Vladimir Putin, and he says the Russian leader could soon announce what Trump calls a little ceasefire. I'm Jim Roop.
3: At the closing bell, the Dow Jones Industrial Average lost 280 points, the S&P 500 fell 2 points, and the NASDAQ gained 9 points. I'm Sarah Lee Kessler.
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0: All right, picking them up, putting them down, rolling into a Thursday. Hard to believe we're wrapping up the month of April here, but we are. That's it. What's going on, Gilligan?
1: Oh, not much. Just climbing hang pants again. Oh, boy, it's a slow go when you got some weight in the box. We don't normally run very much weight, but over 30,000 is unusual for us.
0: Mm.
1: I know drivers out there going to say, Mara, oh, that ain't no weight. You're right. But it's more than we normally run. I've run them loads pushing 80,000 pounds and reefer-handed spread axle flatbed many a time. Anyway, I hear Pappy Wright, he was sitting at home snorting lines and rolling joints. Is that what I heard? That's what it sounded to me like. You know, he's noted for that snorting lines and rolling them joints. Him, maybe Rambler's up there helping him. Have we heard from Rambler this week?
0: We have not, matter of fact. We're all ready to Thursday. I don't. Wasn't he going to somebody's wedding last weekend? Or I don't know. Maybe he's out of town on vacation. I'm not sure.
1: I'm not sure, but, you know, them two are the bog squad. You never know what them two are going to get into. Yeah. See, he was talking about Virginia annexing that county back in the, what was it, 1840s or something like that?
0: Yeah.
1: Now, I got another story about Maryland that is rather interesting. There's a town, some of your listeners has heard this story, and this is true. Somewhere around the early 1900s, either late 1800s or early 1900s, there's a town called Luke, Maryland. Up until, I think it was 2017, there had been a paper mill operating that town. I think it was from 1883. It was like 130-some years. I don't live that far from Luke, Maryland. It's about, maybe an hour and a half from where I live at that. In fact, my uncles used to haul pulpwood over there. Well, usually my one uncle drove the truck, and my other uncle done most of the cutting. But I remember as a kid, my first ride in the truck was in a 53 Audi car with one of them old butterfly hoods, an old steel flatbed that's half the boards busted in it and all that, you know. Yeah, I asked my uncle years later, says, what kind of motor did that thing have in it? And he says, oh, it had a big motor. It had a big motor. It had a 220 Cummins in it. And when you consider if they wasn't weighing over 100,000 pounds, they wasn't loaded. I remember my uncle Ronnie that normally run it tell me he would leave in the wintertime at about right at daylight, and when he come back, it would be right at dark. And he had to get home before dark because the headlights on the old truck didn't work worth a damn.
0: Mm-hmm.
1: Well, getting back to this paper mill. Boy, that was real trucking in the early 70s. But anyway, getting back to this paper mill. Back there in the late 1800s or early 1900s, I've never been able to pinpoint the time period. They literally changed the route of the Potomac River that was what borders West Virginia from Maryland. Well, some people say the Potomac, and actually Maryland is Maryland. I always thought that was kind of funny, but that's the way they're spelled. Just because the taxes in Maryland at that time was cheaper than what they were in West Virginia. Now, that has done a total flip the opposite way. But, you know, that kind of stuff is, I don't know how often that happened years ago. But can you imagine trying today's world to move the route of a river so that you would be in a different state? And I used to work with a man that was up there in the 80s, and they would be drilling holes for light poles. And he said there was times you'd drill down into that ground, the river running underground underneath there. They had a heck of a time of it.
0: Mm-hmm.
1: There was times they had to put all kinds of concrete in there to hold them poles up and stuff. And it's a lot of things like that are rather interesting. And it had been rumored for years, but I've also got it confirmed. Actually, Blind Man said he found out about that. I think his father had told him about how that happened. Of course, mm-hmm. his father was a captain in the U.S. Coast Guard. Yeah, tell you what, Blind Man is a very informative man. And I tell you what, he may not have the encyclopedia in his head like Vic does, but he definitely has got a lot of knowledge. Well, Steve, that's about all I got for tonight. I just wanted to add that my old Luke Maryland, about how they actually changed the course of the river so they could be in Maryland instead of West Virginia. I guarantee you, before it was over with, they regretted that one. I'm sure Horse Feathers can second that. Hey, is Horse Feathers working tonight, or have you heard anything?
0: I spoke to him off air. I think it was Tuesday morning, and he's made some changes. Okay. And he didn't say whether I could or couldn't say anything about it. So I'm waiting for him to give us a full update. You know what I mean?
1: Okay. Yeah, I hope to get to meet him when we come up there to the Mother's Day convoy.
0: Yep, yep,
1: I'm hoping to get to meet him, see you again. I'll be looking forward to meeting Buckwheat, you know, and some of the others.
0: Yep.
1: You all have a safe night. Thank you for taking my call, Steve. Take care, everyone.
0: Bye. All right there, Gilligan. Yeah, I hadn't heard from Horse Feathers, all week this week. So... yeah, we didn't even get an official, hey, Mike, what day is it? Let me see. Mark posted here less than 5 minutes. He's somewhere in northern Ohio. 2:30 a.m. So he took the photo about 10 minutes ago. That's a Pilot Travel Center. Yeah, the regular unleaded at $4.99. That's $5 a gallon, folks. It's showing diesel at $5.89. But he said, if it's this expensive in northern Ohio, 2:30 a.m., I hate to see what it's going to be in western New York later today. So that's northern Ohio. I saw one of my friends from just around the corner, my neighborhood, posted a few hours ago. Yeah, $4.99 a gallon. Yeah, she said, I'm getting pissed. Uh-oh. Yeah, people aren't going to be it's going to be sticker shock again when people head out. How high are the prices going to go? Because we're seeing the highest prices since the start of this whole conflict when it comes to the price per barrel. So speaking of which, let's get to JR. It's been a while since we've heard from JR, I believe. Welcome aboard.
2: Well, thanks for taking my calls. Yeah. Thanks for taking my call, Steve. How are you?
0: I'm doing all right. How about you?
2: Hey, man, just enjoying the early morning hours. You know, you were talking about the price of fuel just now. The thing that kind of concerns me is I watch how these people drive around my truck. And I live right off Interstate 81, so I can throw a rock at it and hit it. You know what I'm saying?
0: Mm-hmm.
2: But as I'm watching, these cars are going by like streaks. You know what I'm saying? They're probably running 75, 80 miles an hour or plus. But why is it they want to blame Trump for the price of gas? When they act like gas should be 50 cents a gallon. You know as well as I do, as well as I know, our forefathers, they didn't complain. They complained about the price of gas, but they weren't trying to set land speed records to the grocery store. You see what I'm saying?
0: Gotcha.
2: It amazes me how these people carry on with their daily lives, and they've got the nerve to bitch about fuel mileage
0: There are things you can do to conserve your fuel economy. Sure, slowing it down is one of them. Check the tire pressure.
2: Exactly.
0: A lot of things, yeah.
2: But, you know, to get on there and blast Donald Trump for the price of gas, it blows my mind. But, like I say, I have to have diesel fuel to run my truck. But that doesn't mean I've got to run it at 80 miles an hour.
0: Right.
2: I mean, my question is why do people have the entitlement mindset? That's what gets me. And if they're worried that much about the price of gas, don't buy any. You know, buy a bicycle.
0: Bicycle.
2: There's nothing in the legal handbook says you must buy gas. You want to buy a horse?
0: There you
2: buy
0: go. Yeah, all right. Bill's daughter said she's going to buy a horse.
2: Exactly. I mean, you know, nothing says you have to buy gas or diesel. Maybe you should stay at home. But I don't understand, you know. But anyhow, thank you so much for taking my call. Have a great morning, and we'll torment you later.
0: Hey, we'll look forward to it. Yeah, it's been a while since you called there, JR. Don't be such a stranger. Headline, CNBC. Brent crude hits four-year high, soaring past 126. Yeah, that's been a few hours ago. It's up, down, up, down, but again, right about 123 at this hour. At the same time, what's it going to take to get that Strait of Hormuz open? As traffic through the strait has pretty much totally stalled flowing. Yeah, the blockade of Iranian ports. The Trump administration urging countries to join a new coalition to allow ships to navigate, one of the world's most vital transit choke points. An internal State Department memo entitled Maritime Freedom Construct that was sent Tuesday to U.S. Embassy, calling on diplomats to press foreign governments to participate. Wall Street Journal reported this yesterday. The U.S.-led coalition would share information, coordinate diplomatically, and help enforce sanctions, according to the cable. The latest effort to restart commercial traffic through the strait, despite Iran's attempt to lay mines and attack tankers without approval from Tehran. The strait's future has become pretty much a key factor now in the stalled U.S.-Iran peace talks. The situation in limbo, concerns rise over global energy prices. This request signals the Trump administration wants other nations involved in managing traffic through the strait. Your participation will strengthen our collective ability to restore freedom of navigation and protect the global economy. Collective action is essential to demonstrate unified resolve and impose meaningful costs on Iranian obstruction of transit through the strait. Of course, the president has criticized allies, particularly NATO members, for not assisting the U.S. and Israel in the conflict here. Now, although the Maritime Freedom Coalition is not a military coalition, the cable instructs U.S. officials to ask foreign counterparts whether they would like to be a diplomatic and or military partner. The coalition would be a joint effort between the U.S. State Department and Central Command. State Department would serve as the diplomatic operations hub. CENTCOM would provide real-time maritime domain awareness and coordination among the partner militaries. When asked about the proposal, a senior administration official confirmed the idea to the journal as one of several diplomatic and policy options that are available to the president right now. But it is 844-844-3388. The Steve Summers Overnight Drive, live from the Hot Shot Secret Studios.
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0: I guess that was a pleasant surprise for Shorty. Of course, they'd been on vacation at Gatlinburg Pigeon Forge last week. They sent me a series of photographs here a little bit earlier. Said we got back to work yesterday after our time off, and they told us to get in our brand new 2027 Volvo. So that was a 3-hour move. When you're essentially living in the truck there, right? Got to get all that stuff transferred over, but how about that? Brand new truck. 2027 Volvo. Guess you got all the bells and whistles. All right. Other industry headlines. Yeah, take you to the state of Utah. An $81 million award out of Utah's 4th District Court is the largest civil verdict in the state's history. a rare nuclear trucking verdict to land on a publicly traded buyer with the means to pay it. The case stems from a December 2018 collision in which an Allied Building Products day cab pulling a flatbed killed a 12-year-old Michael Madsen in a crosswalk where he had the walk signal. Yeah, the first jury cleared the driver. A motion for judgment as a matter of law granted by the trial judge and upheld by the Utah Court of Appeals sent the case back for damages. The retrial jury delivered $81 million, including $7.5 million each, to Madsen's two friends. The two sides have since reached a confidential settlement that supersedes the verdict, according to FreightWaves. The corporate defendant, Beacon Roofing Supply, the first acquisition of Brad Jacobs, QXO, inherited the case and confirmed the payment was fully covered by insurance. That detail matters. Most of the largest trucking nuclear verdicts in recent history landed on defunct or single truck carriers with no ability to pay. The Madsen verdict is different. It hit an active operating company with an insurance tower deep enough to absorb it. Marathon Strategies counted 8 nuclear verdicts against trucking in 2024, totaling roughly $790.5 million. So according to FreightWaves, excess liability towers built around $50 million catastrophic loss assumptions are no longer adequate, they say. Self-insured fleets need to reset those assumptions against verdicts that now routinely clear 9 figures. Risk managers should pressure test the telematics retention, the driver training documentation, and post-incident response before the next disposition cycle. Then the case of Montgomery versus C.H. Robinson that kind of exposes what they call the brokerage vetting gap. Yeah, who should be checking the backgrounds of the carriers that the brokers contract with? C.H. Robinson's been in the headlines, especially after the CBS Morning News expose a couple weekends ago about, I guess, giving contracts, giving work to some of these carriers –

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3: USA Radio News, I'm Anthony Lucero. President Trump is rejecting an Iranian proposal to end the U.S. blockade and reopen the Strait of Hormuz, demanding guarantees on curbing Iran's nuclear program, saying they cannot have a nuclear weapon. He also praised the blockade as more effective than bombing and warned it could get worse for Iran. Republicans praise War Secretary Pete Hegseth at a budget hearing. Texas Congressman Ronnie Jackson thanks him for saving the department.
4: We are not wasting all of our time talking about how to restructure the Department of War into a social experiment that appeases the far-left woke agenda.
3: Hegseth says the biggest adversary is Democrats' feckless words, not Iran. The Pentagon reports the war has cost around $25 billion so far. Lee Zeldin and Representative Rosa DeLauro clashed over EPA authority and a proposed agency budget cut.
5: A tense exchange unfolded during a House hearing as Lee Zeldin defended the Environmental Protection Agency's budget request and emphasized recent Supreme Court rulings shaping federal authority. Zeldin clashed with Representative Rosa DeLauro over regulatory precedent and agency powers. The hearing centered on a proposed budget cut of more than 50% of the Environmental Protection Agency. Supporters framed the debate as a question of oversight and balance of power, while critics warn of weakened environmental protections. Ron Warner, USA Radio News.
3: The Department of Justice says former FBI Director James Comey is indicted for knowingly making a threat to kill the president.
6: Tuesday, Acting Attorney General Todd Blanche said Comey faces two felony charges related to threats against President Trump.
7: Threatening the life of the President of the United States will never be tolerated by the Department of Justice.
6: The latest charges are connected to a social media post featuring the message 8647. Which the DOJ says was a call to assassinate Trump. Last year, the DOJ charged Comey for allegedly lying to Congress. Federal judge later dismissed the case. John Summers, USA Radio News.
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0: California man now charged with trying to assassinate the president is back in court tomorrow for a detention hearing.
1: A federal judge in Washington, D.C. must decide if Cole Thomas Allen should remain in jail before his trial. In his hometown of Torrance, some neighbors admit they didn't know him very well, but they had positive things to say about his parents. The 31-year-old studied at Caltech and worked as a tutor. A woman who works next door to the tutoring business told the BBC that Allen often avoided eye contact and didn't want to interact. I'm Mark Mayfield.
0: A former youth pastor in Jacksonville, Florida is facing charges after a month-long sheriff's investigation. Joshua Trent has been charged with two felony counts of sexual battery involving a minor that he met through a local church. Investigators say the abuse spanned years. While he held a position of trust,
2: because the victim appeared to be under the age of 18 at the time this took place, there may be crimes that are alleged without more detail that we know that could be brought at this point.
0: He's currently out on a $400,000 bond pending trial. Mother's Day is coming up on May 10th, and yes, we're all happily opening our wallets once again.
3: The average person is expected to spend about $250 this year, mostly on flowers, brunch, and things mom will insist she absolutely loves, even if she has no idea what it is. Nationwide spending could top $30 billion, which just proves one thing. When it comes to mom, we don't mind going big. Although most moms insist they really don't need a thing, they really do love macaroni art. I'm Monica Nelson.
0: And I'm Anthony Lucero, USA. Radio News.
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0: I know it's Brain Dead's split weekend. So I figured I'd pull up a little NASCAR news for you. As our friends on the West Coast join us here, a Thursday, final day in the month of April. Trust your week's going well. Get ready. May 1 coming our way Friday. All right, continuing the annual tradition for the defending Coca-Cola 600 race winner. Yeah, Charlotte Motor Speedway hosted Trackhouse Racing driver Ross Chastain, team owner Justin Marks, and a group of Coca-Cola partners and supporters to kick off Military Appreciation Month with a visit to Arlington National Cemetery this past day. Arlington National Cemetery, the final resting place for more than 400,000 servicemen and women and their families from every major U.S. conflict since the Revolutionary War. As a prelude to the historic 67th running of the Coca-Cola 600 on Memorial Day weekend, Chastain joined Charlotte Motor Speedway President and General Manager Greg Walter in laying a wreath at the Tomb of the Unknown Soldier. Yeah, coming up here, I was very selfish, thinking we won the race. We get to come do this. After experiencing this, I realized this is not about me. After his visit, this is about so many that paid the ultimate sacrifice. They paid the ultimate sacrifice. They lost who they were for us. Yeah, we don't know who's in there. It's a much bigger picture on what that race, the Coca-Cola 600, is, and what I didn't really grasp before. I know we're very patriotic in what we do on the weekends, but you seeing this, yeah, brings a whole different meaning to it now. In addition to the wreath laying, the group visited the gravesite of astronauts killed in the U.S. Challenger explosion, met members of the 3rd U.S. Infantry Regiment known as the Old Guard, and witnessed a changing of the guard ceremony as well. At the Tomb of the Unknown Soldier, members of the Old Guard standing watch 24 hours a day, a tradition started in 1948. Following the visit to Arlington, several dignitaries visited the White House for lunch in a tour, while others visited the U.S. Capitol. When you come to a place like this, you really get some perspectives. Marks spent speaking of his time at the Arlington National Cemetery. This is humbling. Yeah, this is the reason why we get to do what we do. This is why we get to have NASCAR and the Coca-Cola 600. Yeah, the race drivers and the race teams. Sometimes in the sport, you get so focused on the details, bogged down in the last tenth of a second of your whole life, it can revolve around some small things that has to do with a race car. When you come to D.C., to Arlington, and you look around and go, this is how and why we get to be able to pursue our passions. It's kind of a great moment of perspective, he says. Of course, each Memorial Day weekend, Charlotte Motor Speedway honoring all the men and women who paid the ultimate sacrifice during a moving Coca-Cola 600 pre-race show that includes representation from all six branches of the military. In addition to aerial and ground demonstrations, the pre-race salute features hundreds of members of the armed forces as well as Gold Star families. Memorial Day, kind of viewed by Americans as the threshold to summer. Yeah, that beginning stage where summer's here, you know, and we get to have fun. For those who served in the military, and what we've come to realize at Charlotte Motor Speedway, it is a very somber day to remember a fallen comrade, a fallen friend or family member. Yeah, Memorial Day represents something different. We try to honor that at the Coca-Cola 600. Indeed, won't be long, will it? So there you go, a little NASCAR update, but it's been many, many years. Now, I've been to D.C. since, but it was actually our high school senior trip. Got to go to D.C. and Arlington National Cemetery. It is a sight to behold. We did get to witness the changing of the guard, and it's just hard to imagine going back all those years ago. Yeah, when we witnessed that changing of the guard every hour of every day since then, those guards have been on duty 24 hours a day, 7 days a week. Yeah, rain, hail, wind, snow, 110 degrees, it matters not. Well, good morning, Plowboy.
1: Good morning, Steve. Thanks for taking my call, and I'm sorry you just adjusted my what I was going to say. But what you just said, I've been there. You said on your senior trip, how many of these soldiers laying up there in Arlington, their senior trip was to Vietnam?
0: Yeah.
1: And Mr. Smith and all them, the Yoda. And, I mean, what a hell of a senior trip then. Laying up in there, and then you got the likes of these damn liberal-ass Democrats and Sanders and on down that don't give a rat's ass about them. And yeah, now, how many, we can't fight this war. We can't do this. We can't do that. Now we got them all blaming President Trump for a war that should have been, what, 45 years over with? If Jimmy Carter or Ronald Reagan got off their ass and did what they should have done over in Iran, we might be talking about 15 cents a gallon gasoline. No, we're talking about, what, borderline $5 now?
0: Knocking on the door, $4.99, that's $5 last I checked.
1: Yes, sir?
0: Yeah.
1: Well, since that's... Yes, sir. Since I said 79, let's go back to what your daddy's years was talking about. You've talked about it, Grump, everybody else on this show. 77 was last year a damn refinery you built in the United States. Why are we dependent on everybody? Because we got too damn many liberals chasing after some damn little bunny rabbit. That we can't drill here. We can't build a refinery. Oh, it's in my backyard. To hell with your backyard. Now we got to go across the pond, bring it over here, because you jackasses are the ones that wanted it. So I don't want to hear any of your bitching, whining, and complaining. I'm sorry about ranting, Steve, but yeah, that's just, I mean, it is incredible how these dumb bastards that keep getting elected. And, yeah, I'm happy Lee Zeldin is catching black. We ought to be catching black because this damn EPA does not need the budget. The EPA is what's causing us our problems. All these three-letter words are worse than any F word I could ever have said, Steve. But I can't figure them out. I'll never figure them out. But damn. I apologize, but you were talking about the truck driving school, and you nailed one. You said Odessa, Texas.
0: Mm-hmm.
1: Odessa, Texas is a front line of what, Steve? Where all the sand fracking is going. A long time ago. I was talking to a DPS agent down there one day in a DOT inspection, and he was talking about the non-English speaking drivers in, how they were getting their driver's license. And the funny thing we're talking about still to this day, and they were in the oil and gas industry. And you know what a hotbed that was. We've talked about that for a long time in Texas and the Permian Basin. And back, what was it, a quarter ago, 6 months, we were talking about, remember all the DOT inspections that they were failing? I said, they don't even go around. They don't even know where the scales are at because half of them forget which one it was, down right there west of Odessa, Goldfinger in that area. It never used to be open. Now it's been open, my ears have been hearing, but we don't need to teach them how. They don't know how to speak English. They don't know how to teach them right. I could care less if they're behind the wheel. But then again, taxes is implementing or want to implement in the oil sands areas, fracking with the autonomous trucks, and they say, oh, we're doing good. Nah, that just drove the driver out of a job, and some big yahoos making the money, but that all they're doing is buying the trucks and paying. I'm going to say this very honestly. They're paying our DOT to look at the other direction. I hope Sean Duffy is beating them up and down on this autonomous as hard as we are beating on this non-English speaking drivers. But $250, is this why I just heard on your news break for a dozen roses for Mama's Day? That's why I've always called it Mama's Day,
2: yeah,
1: not Mother's Day, but Mama's Day.
2: I missed that.
1: Wow.
2: Is that what they were?
1: That's what they were saying, sir. Yes, sir.
2: I hadn't bought fresh roses for the princess in a while. Maybe I'll get her a dozen chocolate roses.
1: Yeah, but make sure they don't melt. But speaking of melting, I do have a question, sir. What are we calling this type of the year now? Remember when we fall back after a couple cool days in the fall, we come back to an Indian summer?
2: Mm-hmm.
1: When we have a few days, what are we calling these days when we fall back in this frigid 40-degree weather?
2: We celebrate
1: 90 damn degrees.
2: It's Indian. I don't know, is it Indian winter? What is it?
1: I guess you could say it's Eskimo winter or what. I don't know. That's about all I got, sir.
2: All right, Plowboy. I just did a quick search there. I didn't catch. I don't know. 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

0: us get an update on fraud. Earlier this week, of course, the FBI serving 22 warrants throughout the Minneapolis area. Fraud investigations, daycares, senior care centers, ripping off the system. How about the food stamp fraud? Now, that's where we get an update from the Agriculture Secretary, Brooke Rollins, that offered a snapshot into the ocean, the vast ocean of fraud her department is fighting, trying to clean up what is now known as the SNAP program, Supplemental Nutrition Assistance Program. Posting via X this past day, in just one state, 14,000 individuals receiving SNAP benefits were driving luxury vehicles. Now, she listed the array: Bentleys, Ferraris, Lamborghinis, Maseratis, Porsche, Alfa Romeos, Land Rovers, Teslas, owned by recipients of what are commonly called food stamps. Now, most of the luxury vehicles she named off, I mean, anywhere from 200 to 700 grand. And she said, this is just one state. We need to defend our nutrition programs for those most in need, not for scammers that are gaming the system. These individuals are taking advantage of the American taxpayer, and together with the Vice President's Task Force to Eliminate Fraud, this ends now, she posted. She went on to say 4.3 million Americans have been taken off the rolls of SNAP. More has to be done. The one state was not identified, but the Washington Times noted most Republican-led states are working with the Department of Agriculture, while most Democrat-led states are actually suing the Trump administration to avoid collaborating with the investigation. Rollins said huge efforts to fight fraud have been taking place. As of just a couple days ago, we have now moved 4.3 million Americans off the food stamp program. Yeah, a lot of that is fraud. A lot is people taking the program that shouldn't have been. She said the decline in SNAP participation is not all bad. And a lot of this is just a better economy. We've had a wage growth that has outpaced inflation for the first time since 2021. Yeah, which is a big day. Yeah, when some don't need food stamps any longer. Between January of 25 and July of 25, about 815,000 people left the SNAP rolls. That was after last year's passage of the One Big Beautiful Bill Act, which kind of tightened up the work requirements. Now, from August through January, more than 3.2 million stopped getting SNAP benefits. After the One Big Beautiful Bill was passed, Rollins said it tackles the fraud and waste that was running rampant in the system. The bill holds states accountable for their error rates. It strengthens the work requirements and prevents illegal aliens from receiving SNAP benefits. The crackdown has included the Department of Justice, which in March announced the guilty plea of a Massachusetts store owner alleged to have taken $7 million in fraudulent benefits. The Department of Justice also announced they've charged a Tacoma, Washington store owner with $600,000 in fraud that included allegedly fraudulent SNAP billings there. All right, a news break just around the corner. As the Supreme Court weighs whether federal preemption shields brokers from negligent hiring suits. The case of Montgomery versus Carib Transport. FreightWaves, Rob Carpenter argues the legal question, this is a sideshow to the operational one. Roughly 19,000 of 750,000 active U.S. carriers hold a satisfactory rating, according to the former FMCSA chief safety officer. Yeah, that's about 3% of the carriers out there. The other 97% have never been rated, he says. Brokers who require a satisfactory rating before they tender a load essentially are filtering out less than 1% of the carrier pool out there. Yeah, there's a decision expected in this case by the end of June. Yeah, whichever way the court rules, the rate email going out tomorrow afternoon will still be asking for the cheapest truck on the load board. Any broker that's serious about safety need documented carrier selection criteria that go past authority verification, like the out-of-service rates, crash history, insurance cycling, and things like that.
1: USA Radio News, I'm Anthony Lucero. The Department of Justice says Cole Allen took a mirror selfie about 30 minutes before the Saturday shooting at the White House Correspondents' Dinner. Allen faces attempted assassination charges and could receive life in prison if convicted. Secretary of War Pete Hegseth says $400 million in aid to Ukraine has been released.
2: Hegseth tells a House Armed Services Committee budget hearing the funding was released earlier this week. The aid was allocated as part of the National Defense Authorization Act passed last year. Republican Senator Mitch McConnell has said the funding was delayed and has criticized Pentagon officials. Meantime, President Trump says he spoke to Russian President Vladimir Putin, and he says the Russian leader could soon announce what Trump calls a little ceasefire. I'm Jim Roop.
3: At the closing bell, the Dow Jones Industrial Average lost 280 points, the S&P 500 fell 2 points, and the NASDAQ gained 9 points. I'm Sarah Lee Kessler.
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10: With only a month to go until polling goes full throttle for the summer, teams are getting ready to hit the track in Evansville. Welcome to the NTPA Overnight Report from the NTPA headquarters in Marion, Ohio. I'm Greg Hunter. The next hook is the Busch Light Nationals in Evansville, Indiana, May 28th through the 30th at the Vandenberg 4-H Center. With four sessions over 3 days, it's going to be a weekend of horsepower. Mark your calendar. The defending champ in the light Superstocks, Colton Wentworth, is getting ready to defend his title in 2026, and we had a chance to catch up with him before the season got underway. So, Colton, the season begins in about a month or so in Evansville, Indiana. What's the main focus a month out? What are you doing right now?
11: Oh, it's just mainly putting everything back together. Took everything apart during the winter to freshen everything up and do a few updates and make a few changes, and hopefully some of that helps. We got some dynoing to do and get that stuff all put back together, and hopefully we'll be ready in time there at the end of May for Evansville.
10: All right, I'm going to ask the question. I already know the answer, but I'm going to ask the question anyway. Are you going to tell us some of the changes you made?
11: I'm probably just going to keep that under wraps for now, but hopefully it all works out. I guess one thing, we did build a brand new tractor, new chassis, motor. No part of it's been down the track before, so.
10: Oh, wow.
11: It's going to be kind of a challenge.
10: That's going to be a lot of fun.
11: Yep.
10: I know you've been polling for a long time, your family has. Can you kind of tell us a little bit about how you got your start? Do you remember any of your first hooks, maybe the first time you went down the track?
11: When I was right around 10 years old, our local county fair had some farm pulling, brush pull type stuff, and pulled a naturally aspirated cock shut right around in there. But my dad and grandpa started pulling in 2007, some light limited supers. So they're ultimately the ones that got me into it, and had a lot of fun ever since, you know, slowly evolving and upgrading and getting to the point where we are now.
10: Because it's kind of been in your blood for the last 20 years.
11: Yeah. Yeah. No, I've always been fascinated with horsepower and dirt. So
10: I know the feeling. I'm right there with you. So you've been pulling in the light supers for a long time, for a number of years. What makes you keep coming back year after year?
11: Oh, just that adrenaline rush, really. I mean, I've run a few light limited modifieds, and those were fun, but there's just, in my opinion, nothing quite like an alcohol super stock when those multi-turbos come to life. It's just a sensation you can't describe.
10: I was just going to ask, could you kind of give us an idea what it's like when the turbos build, but I guess you can't.
11: It's hard to explain, but it's something that I don't feel like you can experience in anything else, that's for sure.
10: We'll have part two of our chat with NTPA champion Colton Wentworth next week on the NTPA Overnight Report, where he shares something that always has to be in the toter for polling season. This has been the NTPA Overnight Report. I'm Greg Hunter. Remember, pull hard.
0: The president, apparently, I guess late this past evening, via Truth Social. Yeah, he's always got something to say, right? From the real Donald Trump. He's got 86 in quotes, the number 86. He says 86 is a mob term for killing. They say 86. 8647 means kill President Trump. James Comey, who's a dirty cop, one of the worst, knows this full well. 8 miles out, 6 feet down. 86, right? Didn't he also lie to the FBI about this? Question mark. I think so. President DJT. Which brings us to the former FBI director, James Comey, is actually under arrest and in court in Alexandria, Virginia, this past day after the grand jury indicting him on 2 felony counts related to that Trump assassination Instagram post. Yeah, we're going back to May a year ago when he posted that photograph on his Instagram. They're saying, cool shell formation on my beach. And the shells which spelled out 8647 is a threat to eliminate slash kill the 47th president. U.S. Marshals were asked to provide Comey with the indictment. They issued an arrest warrant on Tuesday of this week. Now, it says Comey's facing up to 20 years in prison. James Comey under arrest at the federal courthouse in Alexandria, but his case will be litigated in the Eastern District of North Carolina. Developments this past day, CNN says, count one, knowingly and willfully making a threat to take the life of and to inflict bodily harm upon the President of the United States. Then felony count number two, knowingly and willfully did transmit in interstate and foreign commerce a communication that contained a threat to kill the president, Donald J. Trump. The acting attorney general, Todd Blanche, on Tuesday made it clear during his press conference, you're not allowed to threaten the president of the United States of America. Yet later that day, Comey again lashing out at the administration, a video message that he had posted to his Substack at that point, where he said, well, they're back. This time about a picture of seashells on a North Carolina beach a year ago. And this won't be the end of it. Nothing has changed with me. I'm still innocent. James Comey. Will it go anywhere? I wouldn't hold my breath on it, but that's where things stand. Meanwhile, 844-844-3388. Indiana State Police Troopers went on the hunt for unsafe commercial vehicle operators during a recent Wolfpack patrol on I-65, according to CDL Life. Last Friday, along I-65 in Jackson and Bartholomew counties, with troopers from the State Police Versailles Post taking the lead, during a short period of time, State Police conducted 11 commercial vehicle inspections, discovered 18 federal motor carrier safety violations, additionally 13 citations, 39 warnings were issued as part of the patrol, 2 drivers placed out of service for violations discovered during the patrol, 1 CDL driver was found to be driving with a suspended status. State Police will continue to conduct targeted enforcement patrols, or wolf packs, as they call it, in an effort to make our roadways safer, preventing the unsafe operation of motor vehicles. Somewhere in the mix, I think I've got the latest on Wyoming as well, has been really cracking down. I think there's the story out of Cheyenne, where nearly 120 commercial vehicle drivers have been caught, turned over to federal authorities in the 5 months that the Laramie County Sheriff's Office has been running their truck around and find out enforcement, including 46 in last week's operation. Truck around is not just about commercial drivers or catching illegal immigrants, according to the sheriff. These, I guess, crackdowns usually last about 3 days. We like to say anyone who's driving unsafe around trucks or truck drivers who are unsafe, we're looking out for the legal truck drivers who are doing it right. We don't want to just target truck drivers. We want to target unsafe drivers. To that end, last week's operation, titled Truck Around and Find Out Spring Storm, saw deputies operating in cooperation with Immigration and Customs Enforcement to stop all unsafe drivers, not just commercial truckers, he says. His office is still tabulating the final data on Truck Around, adding that the agency made at least 200 stops, along with the 46 illegal drivers caught in his latest operation. 32 were turned over to ICE in late February, about 40 in the first organized effort back last November, and that was entitled Operation Safe Haul. One of the most notable stops last week, they say, is an extreme example of why law enforcement has to be vigilant in monitoring Wyoming's interstates and highways. One significant stop was a driver who had been revoked out of Colorado 13 different times, he said. He was still driving, an illegal immigrant. His company was also revoked. Deputies also responded to a local business that reported an unwanted semi-trailer parked in their lot. It was taken up 5 parking spaces along the way, across them, directly in front of a sign that eventually led to the driver being turned over to Immigration and Customs Enforcement. Absolutely, the sign said absolutely no truck, trailer, or semi-parking anytime. Vehicle will be towed at violator's expense. Well, of course, if you can't read the English, he had no idea he was parked right in front of the damn sign. Yeah, it turns out the driver was tired. He was sleeping. Also not authorized to drive a commercial truck, and he was an illegal. Well, he ended up going to our jail. Last week was the third major truck around and find out push. Although the Laramie County Sheriff's Office does many other traffic enforcement exercises, weekly and monthly, we've received some national attention for these efforts, and the response has been overwhelmingly positive, he says. Very little negative. Everyone passing by, especially in the ports of entry, the other truck drivers, they're giving us nothing but compliments. That's led to Laramie County earning a reputation with truckers as a place they don't want to drive through if they're not safe and legal. We have that reputation, he says. We've heard feedback from some of the truck drivers we did arrest saying they knew they were taking a risk coming through Laramie County. Others avoid Interstate 25 and 80 and Highway 85. Which runs through his jurisdiction. We've heard feedback from Colorado law enforcement that Highway 287 between Laramie and Colorado is being used to avoid I-25 and Highway 85. Now, the reputation also extends to trucking companies that have told the sheriff that taking unsafe and illegal truckers out of commission actually helps their bottom lines. We hear feedback from the trucking companies that are doing it right because it increases their business because the illegal companies can't operate. That's especially true for towing companies that service commercial vehicles. When a trucker's taken off the road, The company the driver works for is called to retrieve its truck. If the company can't or won't come get the truck, or if the driver is the owner, then it's towed. Yeah, we'll call the company, come get the truck. And if they can't, it goes to the tow company's impound lot. Once it's there, whoever owned the truck has to pay the impound fees before they're going to get it back. That's a business that's very happy with what we're doing right now, the towing companies. Yeah, Laramie County in Wyoming. If you haven't heard about that reputation yet, you are now under notice.
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televised coverage at Talladega last weekend. Apparently, for those who did, a lot of folks not happy with Fox's coverage. Apparently, they had a strategy to run no full-screen advertisements during green flag racing, with most commercial breaks for stage breaks and cautions, and then side-by-side advertisements for the rest, split screen. So you can still see what's going on the track while they run the... You've seen the split screen stuff. Apparently, things did not go as planned. The entire stage one happened without a caution that kind of disrupted their entire ad load schedule. The network had to make last-minute adjustments in the absence of those natural gaps, which made the situation even worse. Full-screen advertisements interrupted the action even before the initial stage ended. But that was just the beginning of what lay ahead following the start of stage two after the big one, the 27-car collision broke out when Bubba Wallace slammed into the wall after Ross Chastain rammed into him. Yeah, that was the moment. Dramatic, significant, worthy of instant replay and analysis. But that's not what you got to see. Viewers instead had to watch advertisements. A lot of folks apparently upset that Fox was playing advertisements before they came back from the break with replays, even though the race had been red flagged. The timing, they say, couldn't have been worse for a sport that's been criticized for years for their advertising approach. Fans felt that Fox Sports had gone too far and kind of mocked them for their broadcast decisions. Fans, one says, caution every 10 laps for the networks will be coming next. Another fan says, taking a dig at the idea that races were being manipulated just so they could fit the commercial breaks. That may not even have been that far-fetched. Others question the logic behind full-screen ads altogether, saying, I'm sorry if this is dumb, but wouldn't companies want a side-by-side ad more than full-screen? If there's a side-by-side ad, I'm more inclined to actually keep my eyes on the screen. If it's full screen, I'm going to get up and grab a snack or go to the bathroom. That's true. Yeah, they rightfully pointed out that fans are more likely to stay engaged and then probably noticed the brand, which would be the purpose of advertising anyway, while they're still able to see what's going on the track. More pointed criticism focused on missed opportunities. Just unacceptable behavior. If so was the case, it should have just spread the ads out during the fuel-saving phase, another fan says. The fan's point was sharp. NASCAR had intentionally modified the stage lengths for this specific race. A long 98-lap opening stage and then two 45-lap sprints, which deliberately created fuel-saving stretches that would have been suitable for ad breaks that wouldn't disrupt the racing. Overall, the timing frustrated a lot of folks. Just because the leader crosses the line to finish the stage, it does not change the fact there was still a race for 10th, a points-paying position, to cut to commercial before they crossed the line. What a disgrace. In NASCAR, every points-paying position matters, and viewers expect to see those battles playing out, whether it's for first or 10th place. Then came some of the more dramatic takes. One fan said, I think it's time for NASCAR to pull the plug on Fox
and give the Fox portion of the season over to Prime. Yeah, fans are now supporting alternatives like Amazon Prime Video, which are part of the NASCAR broadcast, thanks to the 2025 to 2031 media rights deal. And from some of the fans that, I think Braindead was one of those, several have said, yeah, the coverage, yeah, the team, the broadcast team on Prime are exceptional. Yeah, Prime has received positive reviews from fans, including advertisement placements. A lot of folks like their coverage, but all right, your take. It's 844-844-3388. I got a final hour coming your way following news, which is a service of industrial injection, fuel injectors, fuel pumps, turbochargers, and complete diesel engine kits for the heavy-duty world. 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
1: USA Radio News, I'm Anthony Lucero. President Trump will maintain a naval blockade over Iran's ports until concerns over their nuclear program are addressed. War Secretary Pete Hegseth clashed with House Democrats over a $1.5 trillion budget request.
2: We had to start this war, you just said, 60 days ago, because the nuclear weapon was an imminent threat. Now you're saying that it was completely obliterated.
3: They had not given up their nuclear ambitions.
1: Trump told advisors the blockade could last months. The Pentagon estimates the war has cost around $25 billion so far. President Trump is accusing former FBI Director James Comey of using gang language to order a hit. Comey surrendered after being federally charged for threatening Trump's life, tied to a photo he posted showing seashells arranged as 8647.
4: I'm still innocent. I'm still not afraid, and I still believe in the independent federal judiciary, so let's go.
1: Trump says that signals a killing order. The United States House of Representatives voted 235 to 191 to renew a key surveillance provision of the Foreign Intelligence Surveillance Act, which was set to expire tomorrow. The measure now heads to the Senate for final approval. The FCC has called for Disney's ABC licenses for early renewal as tensions between the media giant and the Trump administration escalate.
5: The request follows a controversial quip from comedian Jimmy Kimmel about Melania Trump having the glow of an expectant widow, which prompted President Trump and the First Lady to call for his firing. Disney-owned ABC affiliates will now have to prove to FCC Chairman Brendan Carr they've been operating in the public interest. John Summers, USA Radio News.
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6: At the closing bell, the Dow Jones Industrial Average lost 280 points, the S&P 500 fell 2 points, and the NASDAQ gained 9 points. I'm Sarah Lee Kessler.
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1: Minnesota Governor Tim Walz faced criticism after skipping a fraud hearing.
8: Minnesota Governor Tim Walz faced criticism after missing a state fraud oversight hearing on Tuesday, prompting questions from Republican lawmakers. State Representative Kristen Robbins said Walz was likely in the Capitol building but did not appear, calling the absence a sign of arrogance. The hearing is part of a broader investigation into alleged fraud in Minnesota programs. Walz's office did not respond.

0: responded to requests for comment, and the dispute highlights growing tensions over accountability and oversight. Ron Warner, USA Radio News.
1: Court proceedings in the Nick Reiner case are being pushed to September after a California judge said evidence is still being collected. Autopsy reports remain pending. Nick Reiner remains jailed without bail, accused of killing his parents, Hollywood icon Rob Reiner, and photographer Michelle Reiner in Brentwood last year. A trend called Scientology speedrunning has gone viral on social media.
2: Groups of people, mostly teens, are posting videos of themselves running through buildings in Hollywood owned by the Church of Scientology. The speedrunners scream and laugh while running through the building before either leaving on their own or being thrown out by security. Some of the videos, which have millions of views on social media, show people dressed as Jesus Christ or Sonic the Hedgehog rushing past security guards. Scientology officials are calling it a hate crime and are calling on the LAPD to arrest people who rush their buildings. Some anti-Scientology activists call it a form of protest, while others warn it's dangerous. I'm Daniel Martindale.
1: And I'm Anthony Lucero, USA Radio News.
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0: as we get that final hour underway here on a Friday Eve. Thanks for spending some time with us. Hey, lines wide open at 844-844-3388. Some other industry headlines. Let's take you to the state of Illinois. You know, with gas tax revenue declining, they tell us, states are taking more of a look at vehicle miles traveled fees, which bring with them some rather troubling privacy implications. The next big fight over your car isn't about gas prices or emissions or electric vehicles. It's about something bigger. Who controls the road and how much control they have over you while you're on it. Now, they say what's happening in Illinois should get drivers' attention. Lawmakers are advancing the Road Usage Charge Act, introduced by a state representative, Ram Vilvalam, as a pilot program to study a mileage-based tax. Now, on paper, they say it sounds routine. In reality, it's the first step toward replacing the gas tax with a system that charges you for every mile you drive. History shows once a system like this exists, it rarely stays limited to the original purpose. For decades, drivers have paid for roads through fuel taxes. You fill up, you pay your share. It's simple, it's predictable, and it's largely invisible. But as more drivers move into electric vehicles or high-efficiency cars, gas tax revenue is declining. States like Illinois that rely heavily on that revenue are looking for some alternatives. Now, instead of cutting spending or rethinking how these funds are used, they're moving toward a system that's going to expand oversight. Obviously, the big question, how do you track every mile an individual drives? How are they going to know that? Again, privacy implications. Something we'll have to watch there in the state of Illinois. Meanwhile, the FMCSA, their new registration system, is about to come on board. Are you ready? The name of the new system is MOTUS, M-O-T-U-S. It's going to be rolled out soon. Time is about to run out to be prepared. The FMCSA issued a bulletin this past week telling entities with a U.S. DOT number or a DOT number in operating authority to take the following actions by May 14. That's 2 weeks. We're about to roll into May 1 tomorrow. First, ensure that your FMCSA portal account is active. Log into your portal account, and they give the website there. If you don't have an account, you need to create one now and use your USDOT PIN to access your information. You can obtain your PIN at fmcsa.dot.gov. Number two, reach out if your account is disabled. Please note that the FMCSA portal accounts are disabled after 90 days and then archived after 12 months of inactivity. You will have to reach out to the FMCSA Contact Center to unlock your account, again, if it's disabled. Then, if it's not disabled, number three, verify your company information in the portal. Ensure that your company information, your operation classification, your contact information, and individuals authorized to access your record are all correct. Make updates if necessary. Submit an online biennial update. That's your MCS 150 form in the portal's registration tab to ensure the most up-to-date information is on file for your business. Now, only the FMCSA portal company official using the same FMCSA portal login, yeah, that's going to be a .gov email, will be permitted to claim an account in MODIS for the first time. Once your account is successfully linked to MODIS, you will no longer need to access the FMCSA portal to make registration changes. This, to me, this all sounds like another red tape nightmare waiting to unfold. I can see where the confusion factors are going to be off the charts. First of all, you have to reach out if your account's disabled. They've got a website for that. And then you got to verify your information. First time in, of course, you've got to. In addition to the bulletin, the FMCSA did publish a notice in the Federal Register this past day, Wednesday, April 29. They've been rolling this out in phases. The first phase was released last December. In phase two, which is planned here for the second quarter of this year, MODIS will become available to all regulated entities. The system, they say, will satisfy the statutory mandate for a unified registration system, and the FMCSA will sunset the current URS that they use for new applications for DOT numbers and operating authority. Registering components of the Motor Carrier Management Information System and the former Interstate Commerce Commission Licensing and Insurance System that was established in 1994. So I guess this is supposed to be all rolled into one. The goal of MODIS is to streamline processes, enhance fraud prevention, and provide a more intuitive, user-friendly experience for supporting companies, carriers, brokers, and other registrants. It sounds so simple, doesn't it? They have created what they call a resource hub to prepare stakeholders for the launch of MODIS. That hub does include a list of frequently asked questions as well as a fact sheet. It's going to roll out like mud. Meanwhile, I think we touched on it earlier this week. FedEx planning to return, it was actually 28 of their MD-11 freighters to service by the end of next month, the end of May. These were the planes taken out of service after the UPS crash there last year. They say they have now installed a new Boeing-designed bearing in the pylon aft bulkhead. That's the structural component that failed in that November UPS crash that killed the crew members in Louisville. Pilots will be going through a three-day refresher course before flying. The Federal Aviation Administration still has to approve the maintenance procedure. FedEx is going to hold a May 6th town hall in Memphis to walk their pilots through the engineering analysis, wet leases, and replacement capacity cost FedEx roughly $175 million during their peak winter months. They had leased some planes and obviously lost capacity from those 28 MD-11 freighters. So long story short, FedEx is going to push their full MD-11 retirement date from what was going to be 2028 now to the year 2032, to chase wide-body and industrial cargo growth. Getting these aircraft back in the schedule will cut what they call the wet lease bill, restore some of their network flexibility, and pull capacity back into a market where heavy airlift is in short supply right now. And it lets the FedEx stay out in front of the FAA on messaging, according to FreightWaves. And we'll get to the president not happy with some of our so-called allies in NATO. President Trump talking about possibly reducing our troop presence in Germany. And we'll give you more details. Say it isn't so. Would the government ever lie to you? Senator Ron Johnson says that the Food and Drug Administration, well, at least misled us, that being the public, in 2021 about the safety of COVID-19 vaccinations, alleging they concealed the risks and ignored the internal warnings. Yeah, according to Senator Johnson, yes, the FDA lied about vaccine safety? No.
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0: A shout out to Peter Schwartz, who says, good morning, gang, from northern Wisconsin. All right, headed for Minneapolis for a drop and hook, then it's off to the Quad Cities for later this afternoon. And if things fall into place, it'll be out to Idaho after that. All right, safe travels. Morning 5-7, copy the mail, go Navy. Just ignore them on board. He said, on a brighter note, Debbie Wasserman lost her congressional seat in Florida this past day. I missed that. Is that part of the redistricting thing? I did see the Florida redistricting, whatever. Yeah, passed the Senate, passed the House. So is that going to knock her out? Yeah, she's been around forever and a day as well. Debbie Wasserman Schultz, right? Hello, Pat, the sharp-dressed man. Check it in. Yeah, see if anyone has any tax issues. Or would maybe like to start out with a new tax company. Yeah, Pat, you're actually working with the tax doctor, Dean Michael, taxhelpmd.com. Yeah, he put the link up there for you, so check that out. Thank you much, Pat. Hope all's going well with you, brother. So President Trump this past day leveling a new threat against NATO ally Germany, suggesting he could soon reduce the U.S. military presence there as he continues a bit of a feud with Chancellor Friedrich Merz over the U.S.-Israel war against Iran. Trump made the threat after Merz earlier this week said the U.S. was being humiliated by the Iranian leadership and criticized Washington's lack of strategy in this war. Of course, President Trump has repeatedly railed against NATO for the refusal to assist the U.S. in the two-month-old war now via a Truth Social post. Trump says the United States is studying and reviewing the possible reduction of troops in Germany with a determination to be made over the next short period of time. Now, Merz had said earlier yesterday that his personal relationship with Trump is as good as ever, as he put it. But he said, I've had doubts from the very beginning about what was started there with this war in Iran. Now, going back to his first term in the White House, President Trump also moved to cut U.S. troops in Germany because he said they spent too little on defense. Back in June of 2020, announcing he was going to pull out about 9,500 of the roughly 34,500 U.S. troops that were stationed in Germany, but the process never actually started. Then Joe Biden formally stopped the planned withdrawal soon after he took office in 2021. Of course, we've got several major military forces and facilities in that country, including the headquarters of the U.S. European Command and U.S. Africa Command, Ramstein Air Base, Landstuhl Regional Medical Center, the largest American hospital outside the United States. Merz met with Trump at the White House last month, just days after the U.S. and Israel had started their bombardment of Iran. At the time, Merz told Trump that Germany was eager to work with the U.S. on a strategy for when the current Iranian government no longer exists. He expressed concern, though, that an extended conflict would do great damage to the global economy. That concern, like many other European leaders, has only grown as the U.S. and Iran have kind of stuck, we're bogged down, can't come to a deal to reopen the Strait of Hormuz. We're suffering considerably in Germany and in Europe from the consequences of, for example, the closure of the Strait of Hormuz, he said, just yesterday, just hours before Trump posted his threat on social media. But Merz said, in that regard, I urge this conflict be resolved. He said his government is on good speaking terms with the Trump administration. Trump, for his part, has been full-throated in expressing his frustration with Merz, though. Earlier this week, he wrote, the Chancellor of Germany, Friedrich Merz, thinks it's okay for Iran to have a nuclear weapon. He doesn't know what he's talking about. Trump added that it was no surprise that Germany is doing so poorly, both economically and in other respects. 26 past the hour. We got time to delve into this. Senator Ron Johnson this past day says the Food and Drug Administration misled us when it comes to the safety of the COVID vaccines. Speaking on Frontline, he said they hid the potential risk the vaccine had on people with myocarditis and ischemic strokes, especially people over the age of 65. According to the report cited by Johnson, Dr. Peter Merkes, who oversaw the FDA's vaccine program, was warned that the agency's safety monitoring system had limitations that could obscure some potential risks. He thanked them. 26 days later, they came back with the analysis from this new system that showed 49 cases of extreme masking, 25 safety signals of incredibly serious adverse events like sudden cardiac death, pulmonary infarction, Bell's palsy, different types of strokes. Now, they did pin a badge on that FDA's employee's chest, did they? No, they shunted her off to the side and called her a distraction, told her to cease and desist. This is March of 2021, less than 3 months after the emergency use authorization. And what was even sicker is that same month, he said, they started treating about 23 vaccine COVID injection injured people. People were told to stay silent and that they would eventually publish a study. Well, they never did that. This is evil, what occurred within the FDA under Peter Merkes, he says. Nearly 39,000 deaths have been reported after COVID-19 vaccination, citing the adverse events reporting system. It's 844-844-3388. Back after this.
5: USA Radio News, I'm Anthony Lucero. President Trump will maintain a naval blockade over Iran's ports until concerns over their nuclear program are addressed. War Secretary Pete Hegseth clashed with House Democrats over a $1.5 trillion budget request.
6: We had to start this war, you just said, 60 days ago, because the nuclear weapon was an imminent threat. Now you're saying that it was completely obliterated.
7: They had not given up their nuclear ambitions.
5: Trump told advisors the blockade could last months. The Pentagon estimates the war has cost around $25 billion so far. President Trump is accusing former FBI Director James Comey of using gang language to order a hit. Comey surrendered after being federally charged for threatening Trump's life, tied to a photo he posted showing seashells arranged as 8647.
8: I'm still innocent. I'm still not afraid, and I still believe in the independent federal judiciary, so let's go.
5: Trump says that signals a killing order. The United States House of Representatives voted 235 to 191 to renew a key surveillance provision of the Foreign Intelligence Surveillance Act, which was set to expire tomorrow. The measure now heads to the Senate for final approval. The FCC has called for Disney's ABC licenses for early renewal as tensions between the media giant and the Trump administration escalate.
9: The request follows a controversial quip from comedian Jimmy Kimmel about Melania Trump having the glow of an expectant widow, which prompted President Trump and the First Lady to call for his firing. Disney-owned ABC affiliates will now have to prove to FCC Chairman Brendan Carr they've been operating in the public interest. John Summers, USA Radio News.
5: Wall Street closed with stocks mixed.
10: At the closing bell, the Dow Jones Industrial Average lost 280 points, the S&P 500 fell 2 points, and the NASDAQ gained 9 points. I'm Sarah Lee Kessler.
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5: Minnesota Governor Tim Walz faced criticism after skipping a fraud hearing.
12: Minnesota Governor Tim Walz faced criticism after missing a state fraud oversight hearing on Tuesday, prompting questions from Republican lawmakers. State Representative Kristen Robbins said Walz was likely in the Capitol building but did not appear, calling the absence a sign of arrogance. The hearing is part of a broader investigation into alleged fraud in Minnesota programs. Walz's office did not respond to requests for comment, and the dispute highlights growing tensions over accountability and oversight. Ron Warner, USA Radio News.
5: Court proceedings in the Nick Reiner case are being pushed to September after a California judge said evidence is still being collected. Autopsy reports remain pending. Nick Reiner remains jailed without bail, accused of killing his parents, Hollywood icon Rob Reiner, and photographer Michelle Reiner in Brentwood last year. A trend called Scientology speedrunning has gone viral on social media.
13: Groups of people, mostly teens, are posting videos of themselves running through buildings in Hollywood owned by the Church of Scientology. The speedrunners scream and laugh while running through the building before either leaving on their own or being thrown out by security. Some of the videos, which have millions of views on social media, show people dressed as Jesus Christ or Sonic the Hedgehog rushing past security guards. Scientology officials are calling it a hate crime and are calling on the LAPD to arrest people who rush their buildings. Some anti-Scientology activists call it a form of protest, while others warn it's dangerous. I'm Daniel Martindale.
5: And I'm Anthony Lucero, USA Radio News.
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0: mentioned in hour number one, the much cooler air is going to be sweeping into about the eastern half of the country as we wrap up the work week and head through the weekend. A big time cool down, frost and freeze conditions along the northern tier. Yeah, I'm looking at from Snowbird Bob, who's focusing down and even into the heart of Texas. Yeah, stating Friday afternoon's going to feel more like late winter than spring. Temperatures are going to be running 20 to 30 degrees below average across Texas and through much of the deep south. Under cloudy, rain-cooled air, they said highs in the 50s for the month of May this far south is pretty incredible. I don't remember if it's ever been this cool in Texas this late for daytime highs. So some of you might, he said, but he's got the highlighted areas stretching from eastern, much of eastern New Mexico, right through the heart of Texas, through much of Louisiana, southern Mississippi, into southern Alabama. Yeah, kind of highlighted in purple. That's where temperatures running 20 to 30 degrees below normal for this time of year. 50s for highs in Texas. It's kind of funny because wasn't it right about a month ago when we were kicking off the month of April, right? It's like we had the big heat wave going on. Triple-digit highs. It's way too early to be seeing 100-plus degree heat, they were saying. Hey, when it's hot somewhere, it's cold somewhere else on the planet. It's a cycle. Hey, it won't be long. You'll be back into the triple digits. And then, of course, the climate change folks will be out. Oh, it's going to be 110 degrees. We're destroying the planet. Real quick before I move on to the update this past day in regards to the shooter there last weekend at the White Correspondents' Dinner. I was talking about Senator Johnson this past day. Is it not a kind of a deja vu? We go back in time, deja vu, when we were first talking about expediting this process, getting these vaccines together. There were experts all over the place shouting from the rooftops, but of course being shut down, censored, silenced for saying anything negative about these vaccines. Anyone who spoke about potential adverse effects, they were, I mean, literally banned from social media sites. Anyone that was trying to say, hey, we don't know what's going to be the effects on these people in 3 years, in 5 years, in 10 years. Yeah, Senator Johnson says it's pretty much come full circle now. 39,000 deaths, after the COVID vaccination. Yeah, federal health officials caution that reports to the VAERS system do not establish definitively that a vaccine caused the adverse event. Johnson says, I think they breathed a sigh of relief when they realized the system, our algorithm, is going to cover this up. So they kept pushing and mandating this vaccine and claimed we're not seeing any safety signals. They lied, bold face. They knew better. They lied. It's a massive cover-up, and people paid for that cover-up with their lives and permanent disabilities. Well, at this point in time, what are you going to do about it? Yeah, we all know when, what was that term they used? Emergency use authorization, which had in the fine print shielding for any sort of fallback for the pharmaceutical companies. You can't come back on them asking for damages, asking for financial relief, because it was emergency use authorization. We'll see where that goes, but it's kind of sad. Some of us knew at the time, or, well, we can't say we knew definitively, but many, including myself, had grave suspicions that we weren't being told the truth. As at the time, I said time and time again, my personal decision was to not do it. I held nothing against anyone, didn't try to convince anyone, don't do it. Did cite, please do your due diligence, do your own research, make your own ultimate decisions. But never, like the other side of the aisle, those adamant about, you gotta take this. If you don't take this, you're not going to be allowed to, you can't go to the bank. If you don't take this, you can't have your job. That's what the other side was saying, if you'll recall. Federal prosecutors yesterday releasing some new images and the detailed 20-page memorandum kind of laying out the entire premeditated plot by the 31-year-old from California to assassinate President Trump and members of his administration at the correspondents' dinner last weekend, last Saturday. The government's memorandum in support of pretrial detention was filed in support of detailing his pending trial on charges including attempt to assassinate the president, transportation of a firearm and ammunition in interstate commerce with intent to commit a felony, and discharge of a firearm during a crime of violence. Interestingly, prosecutors updated the memo to remove any reference to a Secret Service officer being hit by a bullet fired by Allen. It now states that an officer observed him fire his shotgun toward the stairs leading to the ballroom and returned fire five times, after which the suspect was tackled and arrested. A Secret Service agent was shot during the incident, surviving thanks to the bulletproof vest. It is unclear if he was shot by accidental friendly fire or was it actually the suspect. But the memo breaks down. Shortly after 8:30 p.m., the defendant approached a U.S. Secret Service security screening checkpoint on the terrace level of the hotel. Entrances to the ballroom were located on the concourse level, a floor below the screening checkpoint, down two open flights of stairs. Before the defendant approached the checkpoint, he discarded a long black coat that concealed a 12-gauge pump-action shotgun. He then sprinted through one of the magnometers at the checkpoint, ran in the direction of the stairs leading to the ballroom where the president and members of his family and cabinet were located. As the defendant did so, he held a shotgun in both hands in a raised position parallel to the ground. U.S. Secret Service officer observed the defendant fire the shotgun in the direction of the stairs leading down to the ballroom. The Secret Service officer and others at the checkpoint heard the gunshot. The Secret Service officer drew his service weapon, fired five times at the defendant. The defendant fell to the ground, was restrained by law enforcement and placed under arrest. Defendant suffered a minor injury to his knee, but he was not shot. At the time of his arrest, the defendant was in possession of a Mossberg 12-gauge pump-action shotgun with one spent cartridge in the barrel and eight unfired cartridges in the magazine tube. An additional six unfired cartridges were attached with Velcro to the shotgun in a detachable ammunition carrier, and the defendant possessed another 10 unfired cartridges in a small leather bag. Defendant also in possession of a Rock Island Armory 1911 38 caliber pistol loaded with 10 rounds of ammunition. He also had two additional handgun magazines, each containing 9 rounds. California and federal database records confirm the defendant legally purchased the two weapons from separate firearms dealers in California, purchasing the shotgun on or about August 17 of 25, the pistol on or about October 6 of 2023. At the time of arrest, the defendant also had on his person 2 knives, 4 daggers, multiple sheaths, multiple holsters, needle nose pliers, wire cutters, and a Samsung cell phone. The memo also contains the image. It was a selfie he took in the mirror, a mirror image, 30 minutes before he charged the checkpoint. The photo shows him wearing, you know, all the black attire, the black shirt, slacks, the red necktie that was tucked in. Enhanced versions of the filing reveal the ammo bag, holster, knife, sheath, pliers. The memo also contained his manifesto, which was actually pre-scheduled. It's, you can write out an email and schedule it to be sent at a specific time. I'm not sure if everyone was aware of that. Yeah, it was pre-scheduled. The email was scheduled to go out to relatives and his employer at 8:30 p.m. In the memo, of course, the manifesto, he refers to himself as the friendly federal assassin, apologizes for the deception and the danger to bystanders, but expressed his hatred for President Trump. He outlines rules of engagement targeting Trump administration officials, specifies buckshot use, mocks the hotel and the Secret Service's security failures that let him get so close armed. And he kind of detailed his travel by train across the country with the weapons in his possession. That was another question that I had not heard the answer to. Did indeed he travel? I mentioned earlier this week, I've never traveled by train. I just assumed travel by train would be similar to travel by plane, where you go through security. Did I miss something? How was he able to get the weapons on the train to actually traverse the entire country?
1: Hello.
2: Harry speaking.
1: This is Will Heitwall.
2: Listen, the old boys that does that morning radio down there.
1: Yeah, hang on just a second.
2: Yeah.
1: Hi, you there?
2: Yeah.
1: Okay, what can I do for you?
2: Well, who is this?
1: This is Darren.
2: Listen, my name is Roy D. Mercer, and I've been calling that radio station down there for about 2 weeks. My daddy Owen died a couple of weeks ago, and I've been trying to get y'all to play a song for me, and I can't get nobody to play it.
1: What's the song?
2: Well, it's Giddy Up Go, Daddy. It's that Red Sovine tune. What are you laughing about? That's my daddy's favorite tune. He was a truck driver.
1: Uh-huh.
2: And he died a couple of weeks ago, Owen Mercer, and I can't get nobody to play it down there, and I'm getting a little bit PO'd about it.
1: My daddy was a trucker, too. And
2: is that right?
1: And he died, and he was a large man, and they wouldn't even play Give Me 40 Acres for his, because that's what it took to bury him.
2: Is that right?
1: Yeah.
2: Why don't y'all play that song for me? I've been calling, and my sister-in-law has been calling down
1: there.
2: Well,
1: I'll tell you why we don't play, because the 8 tracks that we had those old trucking songs on got eaten, so we can't play any of those old trucking songs.
2: What is that?
1: Huh?
2: What, an 8-track?
1: 8 tracks?
2: Huh?
1: Your daddy was a trucker, and you don't know what an 8-track was?
2: An 8-track tape?
1: Yeah.
2: No. Well, I was trying to get y'all to play that damn song down there, and nobody would play it, and I talked to y'all there in the morning, y'all made fun of me. Wouldn't play it, and it's a serious business, and if I can't get that song played, I'm coming down there and whipping somebody's ass. You think that's funny?
1: Yeah, I do think it's funny, because that song hasn't been around in a long time.
2: Well, by God, I've been trying to call it this only radio station I listen to down there in Knoxville. Y'all won't play it for me.
1: Well, it's because we don't have it. That song is over 25 years old.
2: What difference does that make?
1: Well, what difference does it make is that the song is gone.
2: So is my daddy.
1: The song hasn't been played for probably 15 years on this radio station.
2: Well, I'm trying to get it played down there. I listen to y'all's radio station all the time. And
1: who the hell is this?
2: This is Roy Damn Mercer from up here in Knoxville. I'm trying to get a song played for my daddy.
1: Well, Roy, I tell you what, we don't have the song. I can honestly tell you that we don't.
2: Well, I had somebody down there I called the other day and said that they had it and they'd try to get it on for me. And they lied.
1: No, I said I would look.
2: They lied.
1: No, I didn't lie. I said we would look. You're putting stuff into this.
2: Well, see, you need to get an ass whooping. But I guarantee you, it happened a week and a half ago, and I've been calling down there at that damn radio station every other day to try to get this on for you.
3: You scared him.
2: Mm-hmm.
3: Oh, you scared him.
2: He thought it was a joke for a minute.
3: Let's call right back.
4: I can't believe I thought he wasn't going to buy it.
2: I didn't either.
4: And he hung up.
1: Hello?
2: Now you're rude to me and you hung up on me, and I'm coming down there today and whoop your ass. How big a boy are you?
1: Me?
2: Yeah.
1: I'm about 6'5", 270 pounds.
2: Well, I guarantee you, that don't scare me none at all. I'm coming down there today. You going to be there all day today?
1: Oh, probably.
2: Now, you wouldn't play my song, and then you hung up on me.
1: Well, I hung up on you because you threatened me.
2: Well, I'm going to threaten you again.
1: I can have your ass arrested.
2: I'm coming down there and whooping your ass today. Hung up on me. I guarantee you, I'm trying to get a goddamn song played from my dead daddy, and y'all hung up on me and been rude to me.
1: Hey, what did I tell you?
2: Have you ever had your ass whooped before?
1: Yes, I have.
2: Well, you
1: know what? It's been a while.
2: Getting ready to happen again, I guarantee you. You got a short memory. How long are you going to be there today?
1: Well, I'll wait on you.
2: I guarantee you, I'll be down there.
1: What is your name again?
2: Roy Damn Mercer.
1: Roy Mercer?
2: Roy Mercer. How'd I get down there to y'all's radio station?
1: Well, I'll tell you what, you just find it.
2: Now you tell me how to get down there. Guarantee you, playing a Red Sovine song for my daddy ain't no big deal, and then you get rude to him and hung up on the phone.
1: I hung up on you because you threatened me, sir.
2: Don't you hang up on me again.
1: I'll hang up on you again if I feel like, and I'll call the police.
2: I guarantee you ain't going to hang up on me again, or you're just going to get that much worse ass whooping when I get down there. How'd you like to have a lung knocked loose?
3: Hi, Darren.
1: Hey, who is this?
3: It's Phil and Brent in Tulsa.
1: Hey. You know who it is? Phil and Brent in Tulsa. Oh, you jackasses. Oh, what a bunch of crap.
5: Gotcha.
1: Oh, my God. Real, hook him really, man.
2: How's your jaw, Darren?
1: I've got the damn song, and I'll be damned if I'm going to play it now.
2: Well, I dare you. What? It may be hard to play with that treble hook in your mouth.
1: What a bunch of...
3: Darren, you're a good sport.
1: Oh.
3: It's good to hear from you.
1: So tell me about this contest. All right, you call DJs up across the country, and you do this Ray Mercer thing to
2: it. It's Roy, damn it. It's Roy.
1: I'm sorry, Roy.
3: We had to, Darren, because we pissed off all of our friends.
1: Well, check another one on that list.
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0: Yeah, we talked about it a few weeks ago. I've seen pop-ups here and there via social media talking about a super El Nino coming our way this year. Came across a post from Jeff Berardelli, who's with WFLA there in Florida, which he shared this past day. The strongest El Nino in 150 years? There's a question mark there. And I said, that's not hype. It's the actual median forecast right now for the developing event later this year. It could rival or even surpass the legendary 1877 El Nino, the strongest on record, which was at the time linked to widespread drought, monsoon failure, global food crisis in parts of Asia, Africa, South America. But what does that mean today? Well, it means a tremendous amount of excess ocean heat being released into the atmosphere, energy that can rearrange weather patterns, you know, literally around the world. That typically leads to, in some regions, increased flood risk, a more intense or prolonged heat waves, droughts, and fire conditions for some. Yeah, a shift in severe storm tracks, and oftentimes a suppressed Atlantic hurricane season, but boosted in the eastern Pacific. This is not 1877. Forecasting, infrastructure, global awareness are far better today, so we'll be better prepared. But the physics have not changed. Yeah, since it's so huge, when the Pacific talks, the atmosphere listens. Now, transparency on the science. The 1877 three-month Niño 3.4 ocean temperature anomaly maxed out at 2.7 degrees Celsius. The latest median forecast for late 2026 is a plus 2.75 Celsius. In the Niño 3.4 region, so it may be stronger. Here's the caveat. The region is now about 1 degree Celsius warmer than it was in 1855. So some of the heat building up there is on top of a baseline that's already warmer today. Now, so in absolutes, this will probably rival 1877, but relatively speaking, due to global warming, the event will likely fall short, and the global impacts may not rise to that level, but we will be watching, and time will tell. With that, we close out our Thursday edition of the Steve Summers Overnight Drive.

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1: A California-based grocery store chain is closing dozens of stores.
2: Grocery Outlet is planning to close 36 locations as part of an optimization and restructuring plan. The Emeryville-based chain owns hundreds of stores across the U.S. Jason Potter, the president and CEO of Grocery Outlet, says the stores on the way out are financially underperforming. Grocery Outlet saw net sales increase during the last quarter, but recorded an operating loss of nearly $235 million. I'm Daniel Martindale.
1: A new law in Nebraska allows the youngest students to be suspended from school for behavioral reasons.
3: Governor Jim Pillen signed a bill into law Wednesday giving school districts the ability to suspend pre-kindergarten through second graders for violent behavior capable of causing physical harm. It reverses a 2023 law that limited suspensions to cases involving students bringing a deadly weapon to school. I'm Eva Basinger.
4: Fish heads, roly poly fish heads, eat them up, yum.
1: A stretch of highway near Brandon, Oregon was covered in fish after a load spilled from a vehicle yesterday. Deputies and county crews worked to clean up that roadway, which stayed slick. Officials reminded drivers to secure their loads and use caution around debris as that cleanup continues. AAA reports a national average price for a gallon of gas is $3.25. Mono County, California is up to $4.81 a gallon, while major county

0: USA Radio News, I'm Anthony Lucero. White House Correspondents' Dinner shooting suspect Cole Allen will remain in jail for now.
1: Earlier, defense attorneys had argued in favor of Allen walking free ahead of his trial. They claim he was not prepared to carry out a mass shooting because he had a pump-action shotgun rather than an automatic or semi-automatic weapon. Federal investigators say Allen was carrying a fully loaded 12-gauge Mossberg Maverick shotgun with an extended magazine tube last Saturday night when he tried to rush through a Secret Service checkpoint. Allen's attorneys also point out their client having no criminal history or prior arrests. I'm Daniel Martindale.
0: Democrats have failed to curb Trump's Iran war powers ahead of a key deadline.
2: The Senate has once again rejected a Democratic effort led by Senator Adam Schiff to limit President Donald Trump's authority over ongoing military action in Iran. It makes the sixth failed attempt to advance war powers restrictions as a 60-day congressional deadline approaches. Republicans argue the president retains authority to continue operations during a drawdown period, while Democrats warn Congress is being sidelined. With lawmakers set to recess, the debate over authorization versus executive power remains unresolved and politically charged. Ron Warner, USA Radio News.
0: The Trump administration is rolling back gun control rules from the Biden administration.
3: The Department of Justice is cutting unnecessary red tape and claim nothing we are doing today weakens law enforcement. One of the rules repealed is a 2024 rule from the Biden administration, which calls for firearms dealers to conduct background checks for buyers at gun shows and other non-traditional sales locations. Gun rights groups claim the rule violates the Second Amendment. Gun control groups say loosening the regulations will make the country less safe. John Summers, USA Radio News.
4: At the closing bell, the Dow climbed 790 points, the S&P 500 rose 73 points, and the Nasdaq gained 219 points. I'm Sarah Lee Kessler.
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0: President Trump says he's considering wearing a bulletproof vest for added personal security amid renewed scrutiny of his protection.
6: I've been asked about that, and I guess it's something you consider. In one way, you don't like to do it because you're giving in to a bad element. And so, I don't know, but I have been asked about it.
0: The president joked that it could make him look around 20 pounds heavier when he was asked about it by reporters. Lawmakers are calling for a criminal investigation into the now-closed Sloth World in Orlando following the death of a rescued sloth named Bandit. Officials say at least 32 sloths died at that facility. Governor Ron DeSantis says the Florida Fish and Wildlife Conservation Commission is investigating.
7: This issue with this Sloth World in Orlando, like honestly, I mean, it was really, really weird to me. I know FWC got involved, and I think that they're going to have to rectify whatever was the matter.
0: DeSantis expressed regret that he never visited that attraction before it shut down.

0: country music star Leanne Rimes says she is suffering from a severe illness. She'd been forced to cancel and postpone her upcoming shows after falling ill during a Mexico vacation. Telling fans she's under medical care, recovering, and heartbroken, she's going to miss these scheduled performances. For USA Radio News, I'm Anthony Lucero.
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0: the microphone. Just like that, we come full circle. As we get set for a Friday. Yes, indeed. Here we go. From time zone to time zone, turn the page on the calendar. Day number one in the month of May. Yes, indeed. All right, looking toward the weekend, TGIF. All right, trust you've had a good week. Welcome aboard the Steve Summers Overnight Drive, live from the Hot Shot Secret Studios. Now, what are we looking at? A little cooler out there, 47 outside the secret bunker in Southwest Ohio. And there's more where that came from. As in more cool weather. As we take a look at our traveler's weather around the country tonight. Hey, for the first night in some time, we're not contending with any severe weather. It's been a while since we've been able to say that. Now, we do have some shower activity. Still some lingering showers in the Great Lakes region. Spotty showers through southern portions of Wisconsin, southern Michigan. Yeah, northwest Ohio, northern Indiana. A lot of light to moderate rain through central and eastern Illinois. A lot of scattered shower activity in the southern tier of the country. Anywhere from the southeast corner of Arizona. There's some spotty showers, southeastern New Mexico as well. Yeah, through central and southern Texas, precip again, scattered about. Yeah, through northern Louisiana, yeah, a little bit of heavier rain in southeastern portions of Mississippi tonight. Some of that moving into southwestern Alabama. The big picture, we see freeze warnings once again. Tonight, we're looking at northern Michigan, central and southern Wisconsin, freeze warnings for north central Pennsylvania. Frost advisories right down through the Appalachians, through eastern portions of West Virginia. Some of the higher elevations may actually see freezing temperatures as well. Frost advisories, again, stretching from northern Kansas, eastern Nebraska, on up into southern portions of Minnesota. We see a shift in the polar vortex. You don't talk much about that this time of year. A shift in the polar vortex early this spring, kind of setting the stage for repeated chilly stretches across the central and eastern U.S. in the weeks ahead. Not days, but weeks. Below average temperature days will outnumber the warmer days. AccuWeather explains homes, schools, businesses in the Midwest and Northeast may actually be running the heat on some days in the weeks ahead, when many typically are switching to the AC, shutting down the furnaces for the summer. The upcoming chill may make outdoor spring sports activities actually uncomfortable for some. The after effects of the polar vortex from March into early April have created what they call an atmospheric traffic jam or a Greenland block at the jet stream level. Although the polar vortex is the displacement has passed, but the jet stream still kind of blocked, buckled up enough to allow waves of chilly air to move southward out of Canada into the Midwest and the Northeast. We're going to see batches of air like this, pale in comparison to the Arctic outbreak we saw mid-April. However, in some cases during these cold bouts, there can be a bit of wet snow mixed in with some rain showers. Between the cold spells, temperatures briefly climb to near average for this time of year. Despite the brief rounds of chilly conditions, warm days outweighed or balanced the cooler days in the month of April. Yeah, temperatures actually running a bit above averages, places like Chicago, New York, Boston. Some warm days were actually extreme enough to force bud break, trigger blossoming, leaf out weeks ahead of schedule. Yeah, this growth, early growth, set the stage for a lot of damage as bouts of cold air has brought frost and freezes. Horse Feathers sent me a link to a peach orchard in, I believe it was New Jersey. Acres and acres where they ain't going to have any peaches this year. The entire crop was wiped out by the freeze a few weeks ago. As we head into the weekend, Saturday night, Sunday morning, maybe one of the more widespread frost and freezes across the eastern U.S. Damage to plants possible as far south as eastern Kentucky, southern Virginia, the mountains of North Carolina. As the budding, the blossoming, and the leaf out expand northward in the month of May, with frost and freeze episodes likely to continue, obviously the risk for additional damage is in place. Some agricultural interests are going to need to protect orchards, vineyards, and berry patches. Home gardeners, avoid planting your tender, warm-season vegetables and annuals until at least the average last frost date is passed. After this weekend, most nights shouldn't bring frost or freeze conditions in the Midwest and Northeast. A couple of nights could still see them, especially in the Midwest, away from the Great Lakes. AccuWeather tells us below average departures for the first 10 days of May will be rather significant, especially in the Ohio Valley, the Great Lakes, the interior Northeast. Historical average temperatures in May are higher than April and tend to be going up a degree every few days, as a matter of fact. Right now, it looks like the first half of this month could rank among the chilliest in recent decades across the central and eastern states. Based on temperature departures from average, we're talking 5 to 15 degree departures for multiple days. May of 2008, as well as 2020, looks similar to the forecast for this May here in 2026. Those years were colder than average, ranking number 10 to number 30 as the coldest Mays on record for these regions. Meanwhile, the month of May likely to warm in the West, especially in the Pacific Northwest. That's going to offset the chill across the lower 48 as a whole. Meanwhile, looking ahead during the second half of May, we'll continue to see bouts of warm air across the plains pushing into the east. That could offset some of the cold days racked up here in the first couple weeks of May. So when all is said and done, the entire month may end up with less extreme averages compared to the first couple of weeks here, but definitely going to be starting the new month off on the cool side. In the southeast, much needed rainfall. Parts of southern Texas actually going to be looking at possibly flooding rains. We see flood watches stretching from southeastern New Mexico straight across southern Texas, down toward the Houston area, on over into southern portions of Louisiana. Regions in the southeast, since the start of this year, 6 to 12 inches of rain is their deficit, running way behind. We're going to see a good soaking for tens of millions of people here in the coming days. Most of the region should not see flooding concerns for the most part. There could be a few exceptions where a couple of inches of rain could fall in a few hours, especially in some of those areas in Texas, obviously, where we have those flood watches along the Interstate 10 and I-20 corridors. Overall, generally 1 to 4 inches of rain in the coming days, more than 2 inches likely from west-central Texas to central and northern Louisiana, on over into west-central Mississippi. AccuWeather says in some areas, rainfall numbers could actually approach close to 10 inches. That's with the repeated or the training of showers. In much of the wet zone, it's going to be a chilly rain. You're going to be talking high temperatures, topping out in the 50s. We touched on that last evening. very unusual in the month of May to see areas in Texas with daytime highs stuck in the 50s. Meanwhile, showers and thunderstorms in the offing for the Formula One Grand Prix this weekend in Miami, Florida. But ahead of the rain, still dealing with the elevated fire risk over a good portion of Florida, continuing into today, Friday. Yeah, Saturday, some areas could still be at fire risk. So this setup featuring an area of low pressure tracking eastward along the I-10 corridor could have the potential to produce some strong thunderstorms from Friday into Saturday night along the upper Gulf Coast regions there. Some of our travelers' weather on a Friday. How about that? Philly Dan on board again. TGIF. Hope everybody has a great weekend. Hello, Pappy. Somewhere deep beneath the Earth's crust, hidden in the hotshot secret bunker, Steve, throwing the breakers, raising the FR3 antenna. The stick shit eliminator power mic is on. Here we go. Saddle up, Nocturnal listeners. It's the midnight hour, Friday. 844-844-3388. There's the digits to hit. Don't be a scarecrow. Be part of the show. 47 degrees, chilly, Harrison, Ohio. If it's not a full moon, it sure looks like one on this first day of May. Keep it between the spotted and the solid, as always, sunny side up. Watch your six. Guardian of Chaos on board. 47 degrees there as well in the state of Connecticut. It's going to be sunny, maybe 60 degrees for a high here this first day of May. Have a blessed weekend, all. And as always, thank you for the ride, good sir. Marianne in the house. Everybody have a blessed weekend. Thanks for joining us. On down the line we roll as we get the new day underway. Michael checks in for a bit. Just saying my hellos before I hit the temporary coffin. Gotta be up bright and early this Friday. Hello, Jeffrey, Southern Florida. Morning, Steve, and the overnight family. Looks like his rubber duck on board, I do believe. Country Bumpkin, good morning, overnight drive family. Checking in from Waterford, Michigan tonight. Scrapyard, waving all five. Good to have you with us. Deborah, howdy, Steve. 64 in East Texas tonight. Have a safe, wonderful, blessed night. All those out there traveling. Cap and Ron, checking in, doing my Miami deliveries. Here we are, one day closer to the greatest day of the week. It's a balmy 78 degrees down here. Gas up 20 cents per gallon just this past day. Yeah, we're seeing that all around the country. And I was tuned into an interesting breakdown here just a bit earlier where some are saying the numbers, the math ain't mathin'. The numbers just aren't adding up correctly. Yeah, during the Biden administration, Pappy brought that up last evening. When we saw the price per barrel at one point in time at, was it $137, $139 per barrel? And when that occurred, we saw $5 per gallon gas. Well, we are nowhere near that. Yeah, we did see that brief jump to $126 about 24 hours ago. It's running about $113 per barrel right now. So why have areas already exceeded, in some cases, the $5 per gallon? Some are saying there's some gouging going on out there. Yeah, there's a handful of states, Indiana, for instance, that have eliminated the sales tax, the state tax, but still, seeing over $5 a gallon. Something a little fishy going on, again, according to some. Hello, Larry, good afternoon. Hammer down, 52 degrees, Plattekill, New York. Round number four to Schenectady. Then it's home. Get the barbecue ready for Sunday. We'll be cooking in the Grand American Barbecue World Championship taking place in New Paltz, New York. 70 teams from all over the country as far away as Alaska. Plus, we've got some teams actually coming in from Canada this weekend. Wish me luck. All right, you got it. Good luck there. Well, that's a big competition, huh? 70 teams. The Steve Summers Overnight Drive, live from the Hotshot Secret Studios.
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0: and let's head down to Arkansas. According to the screen, Scrapyard's got an emergency action report. What's happening, Scrapyard?
1: Oh, over here on the Interstate 49 southbound, shut down at the 72. They're working on a single lane bridge over to get over into the stadium area over there, Razorback Stadium, I guess it is, over there. But they've got it the southbound side completely shut down. You come around that curve there, right at the 72, come around there, then all of a sudden you're right in the middle of it. And Interstate 40 westbound, down to 135 across, I believe that's the Bell Slough Bridge right there. The right two lanes was closed. And it took me about an hour to go 7 miles here on I-40 westbound in Arkansas.
0: Okay.
1: Now that's, I got iDrive pulled up right now and it's still showing quite a good backup there on that construction on 40 down there at the 135 yard stick.
0: So that's a great way to start your Friday.
1: Oh, yeah. Especially with all the idiots running around wanting to get their weekend started early.
0: Yep.
1: Yeah, so. All right, well, I'm about to pull in the yard up here, so I'll get out of here and let you get after it.
0: All right. Well, thanks for the heads up there, Scrapyard. Safe travels. There you go. All right, underway on a Friday. 844-844-3388. I got your email, Pappy. I had not seen anything about that. He said, yeah, do a quick search. We've got a refinery down that's causing some of these hikes in prices in much of the Midwest. I did the quick search, and it says a power outage caused at least a partial shutdown at the BP Whiting Refinery in Northwest Indiana. Here a few days ago, 26th and April 27th, which they say is causing significant gas price spikes across the Midwest. This particular refinery, the largest in the region, they're saying may take a week or two to resume full operations. Analysts predict gas price increases from 20 to as much as 80 cents per gallon. Okay, I think that's what we've seen over the last couple of days. Gas prices in Michigan, Wisconsin, Indiana, surging. Some forecast predicting prices $5 per gallon. And I think in some areas we're actually seeing that, right? While operations may be partially restored, experts warn that full recovery is going to take 1 or 2 weeks. And that's going to keep the prices elevated, according to GasBuddy.com. Now, they do say this incident occurring during peak spring maintenance season, and all this kind of coinciding with the broader market pressure, obviously. You have the Strait of Hormuz, the Iran situation. All right, so a bit makes a little more sense. Yeah, as to why the math wasn't mathing, right? Pain at the pump, higher postal prices, canceled flights, costlier airline tickets, baggage fees. Yeah, all these things being impacted by the higher fuel prices. We'll give you more on that coming up. But clear on a Friday at 844-844-3388. 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
2: USA Radio News, I'm Anthony Lucero. President Trump says Iran is dying to make a deal, telling reporters he is working to resolve the conflict while citing uncertainty over Iran's leadership after recent strikes.
3: If we didn't have that B-2 bomber, if we didn't go in and do what we did, we obliterated that nuclear capacity of theirs.
2: He expects gas prices to fall once the war comes to an end. War Secretary Pete Hegseth faced sharp questioning from Senator Kirsten Gillibrand during a Senate Armed Services Committee hearing on the Iran war. Lawmakers pressed him on cost, strategy, and casualties.
4: So the question I would ask to you and to others is, what is the cost of a nuclear-armed Iran? What is the cost to the American people if the world's most dangerous regime has a nuclear weapon?
2: Hegseth says the clock has stopped due to the ceasefire.
5: At the closing bell, the Dow climbed 790 points, the S&P 500 rose 73 points, and the Nasdaq gained 290 points. I'm Sarah Lee Kessler.
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0: So we roll into a Friday. What's on tap for your weekend? And no big plans that I'm aware of at the Summers household. Hopefully, a quiet weekend. Now, I did not play the Powerball this week. Maybe I should have. I wish I did. I'm really curious. It's almost like some sort of a fluke occurred with the Powerball drawing. This was Wednesday night's drawing, where dozens and dozens of people woke up Thursday morning a millionaire. I've never seen anything like it. There were actually two players that hit the total jackpot, one in Kansas, one in Indiana. So they'll split the $143 million jackpot. But there were nearly 90 other individuals that won $1 or $2 million. That means they all had the five correct white balls, but missed the actual Powerball number. How did so many people have the exact same five white numbers? All right, the winning numbers were 3, 19, 35, 51, and 67. So 90-plus people had that. Yeah, the Powerball was 15. Obviously, there were two that actually had the number 15. I look down here, the numbers. See the $2 million prize. There were some, was it 50 or 60? I'm trying to get down to the numbers. 89 players across 20 states becoming millionaires. 27 matched all five of the white balls and actually had the multiplier, which was two times. That means they won $2 million. So 62 actually matched the five white balls, didn't have the multiplier, but that's still $1 million. 90 millionaires this past morning. Wow. I think the state of Indiana, that was one of the big, $14 million winners in that state, and you had the one that actually, there was one winning jackpot winner. I think New Jersey also had 14 million-dollar winners. It's just incredible. 14 winners in just those two states each. All right, good luck. Check those Powerball tickets. Meanwhile, back to Buckeye Boy. Checking in here on a Friday morning. Ackworth, Georgia, 56 degrees. Had a little rain this past morning. Almost 2 inches of rain over the last 3 days. Really needed that. I decided not to go to Florence since they didn't want it till like Tuesday. So I hung out, ran a couple of errands, get what I needed for one of my contractors. Went to the grandson's baseball game. God bless the coaches who have the patience of a saint dealing with five-year-olds. I couldn't do it. It was fun, but they lost. And since it's a tournament, they're going to be playing in the loser's bracket. But looks like everyone but our brave Border Patrol and ICE agents are going to get more funding. Ultimately, Democrats got what they wanted. Republicans folded, even though these agencies still have funding available through the big, beautiful bill. It's not enough. Yeah, we need to put pressure on Republicans who did not vote to pay them. Either way, I'll be heading out to vote later today. They got a friend of ours coming over for dinner, bringing her puppy along. Her husband may come, but his boss is in town and bringing their other one. I got to get the APU looked at tomorrow. Hope it doesn't take all day, but yeah, the stock market, a tremendous day this past day. I just don't understand what's going on with oil. All right, have a great night, better weekend, and everybody be careful out there. So they're trying to, that's one that I was going to delve a bit into, seeing as you brought that up, the oil prices. Yeah, we're all feeling the impacts. Many companies warning there's more to come. Yeah, the cost of fuel and the materials derived from petroleum could be driving prices up for pretty much everything, food and other household items. Yeah, the Strait of Hormuz remains closed, keeping the tankers stuck in the Persian Gulf, away from the customers around the world. Of course, the naval blockade preventing Iran from selling their oil. Prices we watched surged overnight last night. Concerns the conflict is going to affect the flow of crude for an extended period of time. All right, as the cost of crude climbs, so do the prices of gasoline and other fuel that keep the equipment, the cars, the buses, the trucks, the airplanes, everything running. Right now, gas prices are at the highest level since 2022. National average hit $4.30 per gallon this past day, compared to $2.98 before the conflict started, according to AAA. That's a 44% increase. Diesel prices, making it more expensive to haul those everyday goods. Diesel is now at an average of nearly $5.50 per gallon, up from $3.76 before the conflict. Now, shippers have started adding surcharges to cover the cost. The U.S. Postal Service implemented a temporary 8% charge on some of their services, including priority mail, helping to blunt the impact of rising transportation costs. Amazon added a 3.5% fuel and logistics surcharge on third-party sellers using their platform to offset the fuel prices. Yeah, shoppers may see more sticker shock. Anything from clothing to cosmetics to furniture. Yeah, diesel's the one you want to watch when it comes to prices for consumer goods. Peter Zaleski, professor of economics at Villanova University, after jumping to $2.09 per barrel early April, the global cost, the global price of jet fuel eased last week to around $179, but still well above the roughly $99 at the end of February. Fuel is one of the largest expenses for airlines. Its prices are pushing up airfares, baggage fees, add-on charges. Major airlines, Delta, United, American, Southwest, have all raised their checked baggage fees. United is expanding their pay-for-what-you-want model when it comes to economy to premium cabins, charging separately for options like seat selection. American is adding fees for seat assignments in their basic economy, even for their elite loyalty members. Outside the U.S., carriers in Asia, Europe, have added on or raised fuel surcharges, in some cases, tacking on hundreds of dollars for long-haul tickets. Many airlines, as we know, have trimmed their flight schedules, cutting the less profitable routes, or reducing seat capacity. The Lufthansa Group has said they plan to cancel about 20,000 flights across their network over the next 6 months. Procter & Gamble, the maker of household products, Crest toothpaste, Tide detergent, Charmin toilet paper, warning last week the conflict would cause a $1 billion hit to profits during their next fiscal year. Many of P&G's products and packaging are made of resin or other petroleum-based materials. P&G's chief financial officer told reporters, he said the company might have to pass on some of those costs to, yes, me and you. London-based Unilever, which makes everything from Dove soap to Hellmann's mayonnaise, plans to raise prices 2 to 3%. In small doses, they say, And that was during yesterday's earnings call. Grocery prices have yet to be affected, according to the government figures, but they are expected to rise with tightening supplies of fuel and fertilizer. Yeah, fuel accounts for roughly 15 to 30% of the total cost of food, according to the Grocers Alliance. Fertilizer is also essential to farmers. About 30% of the world's fertilizer shipments typically pass through the Strait of Hormuz. Ken Foster, professor of agricultural economics at Purdue University, said there's typically a 3 to 6 month lag between an energy price shock and the increase in retail food prices. You know, the lag can be up to a year for some of the packaged foods that have a longer shelf life. So I guess long story short, we've not even really probably seen any of those impacts being passed on just yet. It is 844-844-3388. The Steve Summers Overnight Drive.
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0: Hello, Gary, checking in here on a Friday. Gary Montgomery, that is. Snuffy and Granny checking in. Hey, Steve, we just left the Home 20. We're headed back to Richmond, Kentucky. Finally going to go back to work. It was a rather extended hiatus there, wasn't it? All right. Back on the road again. Back in the saddle. Hello, Kentucky Ken. Checking in, hoping and praying everybody's well. It's been crazy in my world. All right, stay safe out there. Prayers for the overnight family. Kentucky Ken is listening in. Let's see. Matthew checks in via Eskimo Mom. Had a chance to watch some of the NBA playoff action and NHL playoffs Thursday night. Got to see the highlights of the Cardinals game. All right, saw the Reds and the Cards both won this past day. Getting ready for NASCAR to roll into Texas. And I heard a surprising statistic. Yeah, the Cincinnati Reds, 20 wins at the end of April for the first time, leading the National League Central For the first time, as we roll into May, for the first time since 2006. All right. Thanks for checking in there, Matthew. From the best city in Missouri, O'Fallon, Missouri. Pappy, I took 2 5-gallon gas cans to the pump, filling them up for the summer, you know, the lawnmower and whatnot. $50. $50. I didn't bitch, though. I waited till now to fill them up. All right, Dirty Harry, how we doing? Good morning, Steve, and all the trucking community out there. Santa Claus, top of the morning, 62 in Grass Valley, California. Halfway up the Sierra Nevadas. Santa Claus out. All right, from California to the other side of the country. Buddy, hello, Steve. 49 degrees, Hartford, Maryland. Yeah, I listen every night till about 1 o'clock in the morning. Since I'm off on Fridays, I stick around till about 3 a.m. Great show, as always. Praying for President Trump, our troops, and the families of the troops that have been lost out there. All right, Uncle Chop's in the house. Morning, Steve, and the overnight crew. Gas prices have not only a financial effect, but also a psychological one as well. Yeah, there may be a bit of manipulation happening to make the current administration look bad. Here's hoping the Republicans keep the House and the Senate this fall, come the midterms, right? And hello from Bob in Michigan this early Friday. Well, I know it ain't Captain Ron. It must be the unofficial Captain Ron impersonator.
3: Happy Monday, closer to Monday. The greatest day of the week. That's right, folks. Yes, this is the Captain Ron impersonator, reminding everybody that it's Friday, so that means it's one day closer to Monday.
0: The greatest day of the week.
3: And let's not forget, as Horse Feather says, Friday does not mean to drive naked.
0: That's casual, so casual Friday.
3: Right. You can't drive naked, so I've got my Speedo on tonight. So everybody be happy to hear that.
0: Some things just can't be unseen.
3: What's that?
0: Some things cannot be unseen, Gilligan.
3: Well, that's about all I got for now. Hope everybody has a safe night. Take care, everybody.
0: All right, there you go. I don't want that vision in my head. There you go, 844-844-3388. Get some of the other industry headlines here. What do we see? Commercial vehicle driver's visa revoked after it was discovered he was engaged in prohibited cabotage. That's another rule that's been in place for forever, but seemingly is seldom, if ever, enforced. Not often we get to hear about cabotage enforcement. According to the Border Patrol, it was here a few weeks ago, a Mexican national, a truck driver, was arrested by Blythe, Arizona.

0: many out there. I think there's an awful lot of this unlawful cabotage taking place out there. But this is vital to protect the U.S. economy and ensure fair competition within the domestic transportation industry by enforcement. Border Patrol agents help preserve opportunities for U.S. drivers, ensuring American workers remain competitive in the marketplace. That was the statement from the Border Patrol during a similar cabotage enforcement at an Arizona checkpoint last year. So at least, I guess, good to hear there's at least some enforcement of that actually taking place out there. Meanwhile, things that make you go, points to ponder. Yeah, I came across this, and just think about it for a moment. Imagine we lived in a world where all of our vehicles were electric vehicles, as in right now. And suddenly along comes this new invention, the internal combustion engine. Think how well that would sell. A vehicle, half the weight, half the price, that will almost quarter the damage done to the roads. A vehicle that can be refueled in one-tenth the amount of time and has a range up to four times the distance in all weather conditions. It does not rely on the environmentally damaging use of non-renewable rare earth elements to power it, and uses far less steel and other material to manufacture. Just think how excited people would be for such technology. In all reality, the mileage, the all-weather conditions. Yeah, we know that the electric vehicles, when it's really cold, I mean, that battery lifetime is cut nearly in half. All right, just points to ponder. What do you think? It's 844-844-3388. Update coming your way in the next hour. Fraud in Minnesota. Looks like maybe another one, $91 million in Medicaid funding is being withheld from Minnesota as the fraud investigation continues. Yeah, fresh concerns about vulnerabilities, fraud in the state-run, federally funded social service programs in that state. Autonomous vehicles, several interesting updates there. We're watching this all unfold in real time right before our very eyes. And to me, it seems like it's all unfolding a lot quicker than most actually thought it would. This was supposed to be 10, 15 years down the road. 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
1: USA Radio News, I'm Anthony Lucero. The U.S. military is considering deploying a new hypersonic weapon to the Middle East.
2: The U.S. military is exploring potential deployment of its new Dark Eagle hypersonic weapon to the Middle East. The system, recently reaching initial operational capability, could give the United States a faster, longer-range strike option capable of hitting mobile and hardened targets with limited warning. Officials say the move reflects concerns about evolving threats in the region, including Iranian missile capabilities. While no deployment has been confirmed, the development highlights growing focus on advanced weapons as global military competition intensifies. Ron Warner, USA Radio News.
1: Vice President J.D. Vance is disputing a report which claims he's concerned about the stockpiles of American missiles.
3: The Atlantic reports Vance shared his concerns about the U.S. running low on missiles due to the Iran war with President Trump. Vance questioned the Atlantic sources for the story, adding, "He's never said what the Atlantic is reporting." John Summers, USA Radio News.
1: President Trump says he is nominating Dr. Nicole Saphir as the next U.S. Surgeon General, calling her a star physician known for her work in breast cancer care. This is after his previous nominee, Casey Means, faced Senate opposition over vaccine concerns and her nomination stalled. President Trump is signing an executive order expanding retirement access for American workers by creating government-backed retirement accounts for employees without workplace plans.
4: This afternoon, I'm thrilled to sign a historic executive order expanding access to high-quality retirement savings accounts for millions of Americans.
1: Announcing for the White House today that the new options will be available through a website called TrumpIRA.gov and modeled after federal worker retirement plans.
5: At the closing bell, the Dow climbed 790 points, the S&P 500 rose 73 points, and the Nasdaq gained 219 points. I'm Sarah Lee Kessler.
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1: Senator Joni Ernst demanded a DOJ investigation into allegations that the Biden administration covered up improper Planned Parenthood loan activity involving around $90 million. She says documents suggesting payments to the abortion provider were concealed. Two people are dead following a bank robbery in central Kentucky that happened this afternoon at a U.S. bank in Berea.
9: These two victims, we have a female victim and we have a male victim. I won't be giving you their names or anything at this time, but they're our people. They're our people that work in our community.
1: Scotty Pennington with the Kentucky State Police says the suspect fled the area. Multiple agencies are searching for him. Berea is around 40 miles south of Lexington. The The Apprentice could be making a comeback on the small screen as Amazon considers a potential reboot of the reality competition show.
10: The original followed a group of would-be entrepreneurs as they compete in a series of challenges to test their business acumen. President Trump hosted the show for 186 episodes from 2004 to 2015, but according to a report by the Wall Street Journal, the reboot would feature Donald Trump Jr. as the host of the show. However, Amazon told the newspaper that the show wasn't in active development, while an insider reportedly told Variety that there have not been any discussions with anyone outside the company. I'm Wendy Swanson.
1: And I'm Anthony Lucero, USA Radio News.
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0: talk like that, we're closing out the work week. Rolling into the first weekend in the month of May here. As indeed we turn the page on the calendar. May 1 of 2026. Now let's head up to Wisconsin. Good morning, Steve. All the listeners, 39 degrees. Beaver Dam, Wisconsin. Just got done. Actually worked 9.5 hours tonight. Time to start loading the trailers with pizza-making ingredients at the warehouse and get to the plant ready for Monday. Now they've got the freezer maintenance all wrapped up. Prayers for my brother and his family. My 10-year-old nephew had a seizure in his sleep. They rushed him to the hospital. They looked at him, did nothing, and sent him home. When he got home, had another seizure. Rushed him to the Children's Hospital in Milwaukee. They're going to keep him overnight for testing, do an MRI, see what's going on. All right. Prayers for the little one. Be safe out there, drivers, and have a good weekend. Meanwhile, our friends at AccuWeather got the long-term prognostication. You know, what are we looking at weather-wise for the summer of 2026? I don't know. How much credence can you put in some of these long-term outlooks? Are they as accurate as maybe like the old farmer's almanac? I don't know. But summer of 26 expected to bring a volatile mix of heat, severe thunderstorms, and flooding to the U.S., with El Nino developing, flexing its influence on the weather patterns. Where's it going to be hot? A hot summer predicted across most of the lower 48 this year, with almost no areas expected to have temperatures below average. Widespread heat will be driving up energy demand, could lead to higher electric bills. The worst of the heat will focus across parts of California, Idaho, Montana, Nevada, Oregon, Utah, Washington, and Wyoming. So a hot summer out west. A widespread fire threat will come into play. The Great Basin wildfires in the Northwest can be destructive this summer, along with impressive heat waves and drought conditions. The heat not limited to the West, predicting a number of 90-degree days to be near or above average from Boston to Chicago, New York City to Philadelphia. In the Northeast, there could be a late surge of heat and higher humidity. That added humidity will add to the heat index, the real feel temperature, warmer nights, in other words. Severe weather, most active from early to midsummer across the Plains, Midwest, and Ohio Valley, with storms shifting further east later in the season. The number of tornadoes running near to just a bit above average into June and July. Now, those numbers can drop off dramatically in August. While the tornado threat could be lower, severe thunderstorms will persist right on through August. July and August, a rising risk of destructive lines of thunderstorms known as derechos. A derecho, much more powerful than a typical thunderstorm, sometimes referred to as an inland hurricane. Due to the widespread wind damage they can cause, winds can exceed 100 miles per hour, strong enough to flatten cornfields, trigger power outages that last for days in the summer heat. It was back June 20th of last year, as a matter of fact. Intense thunderstorms broke out across North Dakota, spawning the first EF5 tornado in 12 years. That severe weather event also featured an intense derecho that raced across 800 miles in about 12 hours' time. Top winds reached 106 miles per hour. All right, looking forward, we'll take a look at the flooding threat. With drought conditions worsening in some areas, plus they break down the monsoon season that could bring some relief, but also comes with its own risks. And then there's been a lot of talk of El Nino shaping up the summer weather patterns around the planet. Talking about the super El Nino. Well, it's been a long time, no talk. Scarecrow!
1: Don't be a scarecrow,
0: That's well, it!
1: Here's to everyone. This is being a scarecrow. Yeah, that weather of yours there, Steve, you know, growing up, this was referred to as May Day, first day of May.
0: May Day,
1: well,
0: May
1: Day. Yeah. Well, you know, for reference, we are, about a half hour north of La Crosse, Wisconsin. But I got two snow shovels sitting by the service door in our garage yet. I'm still not going to put them away, Steve. Not that there's significant threat of snow, but we had about 36 this past morning. And I've made note of Black River Falls, Wisconsin in the past. They're about 40 miles east, northeast as the crow flies from us. They had 22 degrees this past morning.
0: Wow.
1: And, it's May. Typical May weather for us involves covering all the spring plantings and getting out the old bed sheets and things like that. But, you know, it is what it is. We choose to live in this environment. So, Steve, I started thinking about my handle, Scarecrow, and over the years, it has come up a couple, three different times. I've heard other scarecrows out there, but I got to go back, 35, 40 years till I heard my first scarecrow. That was just on I-90, just out of La Crosse, but Steve, you had another scarecrow called in. Oh man, that was probably 3-4 years back now.
0: Yeah,
1: maybe even more. But I never, when I was listening regular, I never heard him call back in again. Do you recall that ever happening?
0: I do not recall. No.
1: Yeah. I guess I thought, well, there, that could lead to a little bit of confusion amongst listeners and such, but a little amusement when it comes to the scarecrow part, Steve. And actually, this is a heads up for Santa Claus, too. This past Thanksgiving, we were out to Sacramento / Roseville, which is a burb of Sacramento, to visit the kids. And we've been invited back out there, you know, this coming Thanksgiving too. So Santa Claus, to make it note, you want to be on your best behavior there.
0: Right.
1: You're going to be a report cards filled out, you know. I bring this up, Steve, because, you know, last fall when we were out there, he said, Dad, the squadron is putting in a special order for coffee cups. Personalized, and asked if I wanted one. Well, that was a duh moment. So I said, yeah, make sure, put Scarecrow on mine. And don't put John on there, put Scarecrow on it. So yeah, he said, I'd do that, Dad. And mind you, this was, you know, November now. Well, about 3 weeks back, we're FaceTiming, and in the back of my mind, I was thinking, I wonder if he's sitting on it and going to ship it out here, you know, for my birthday coming up, which is a week away. And, but I thought, no, I'm going to ask him. You know, I said, Brandon, you know, not to put you on the spot, but did that coffee cup ever arrive? And he had kind of a sheepish look on his face, Steve. He said, well, there's a bit of a story there, Dad, in that they have a civilian contractor, Squadron does out there, that it's his job to kind of patrol and keep, you know, wildlife, in particular birds, at bay and away from the runway and such. And Steve, he goes by Scarecrow. And whoever opened up this shipment of coffee mugs within the squadron when it arrived, when he saw a Scarecrow on it, that person assumed it was for their birdman out there, their Scarecrow. So he gave my coffee mug away.
2: Uh-oh.
1: And Brandon said he just didn't have the heart to explain to him that it was for his dad. the guy was just thought it was so cool that, you know, those guys, the squadron, would think of doing something, you know, like that for him. So either way, there is another Scarecrow at it there. I guess I was curious. I don't know if that's standard protocol in all Air Force, you know, areas, that there are, you know, individuals that do that, and Grump would probably have a better handle for it than I do. But that was. Hopefully, it's going to be a happy ending, but we'll have to see how that works out. The kids had been really looking forward to that big boy steam locomotive was in Roseville for, I believe, 3 days, and they planned on going visit that on Saturday. Well, they toured and drove around for the best part of an hour, couldn't find any place to park. And in retrospect, he said it probably worked for the best, though it was disappointment at that time. It was a significant storm that, you know, blew in shortly after that, and it would have swamped everybody and such. So they got they weren't so brokenhearted after the weather turned sour and such anyway. But I just kind of rattling on here, Steve, given this is the casual Friday, and you would not expect, these days, you would not expect Crow to be calling on any day other than on the casual, you know, end of the week.
2: But, yes, sir.
1: Steve, I caught a glimpse, actually a video, recently of the retired constable from Harrison down there. Steve, that guy, he was smoking a cigar the size of a Louisville Slugger. And my thoughts are, well, I have this vision of him and the right-wing nut in a conversation. Now, can you imagine two right-wing nuts on the airwaves?
2: Oh, boy.
1: With all this, you know, just ongoing and such. So, just think about that. You've got that to look forward to, you know, no doubt coming up down the road if that individual continues his ways in retirement and such way. Curious here, Steve. I'm jumping around here, but things that come to mind. You guys have your cruise, the overnight cruise. I don't think I've ever heard what are the beer prices on board a cruise ship? Do you remember that?
2: Yeah, they run about $9 a pop.
1: Okay. The reason I ask, our youngest and his wife are on a cruise up in Norway. It's a smaller cruise ship, about 600 passengers, and they do a lot of stops in and out of the various fjords and such. But he noted the other night that $16 for a beer on the boat. Uh, so, the price of entertainment kind of extreme, you know, for them guys. I try not to repeat things that I've shared in the past. Back when, did I ever mention about the Wisconsin bomb squad paying a visit to us?
2: I don't recall. I don't believe so, no.
1: Yeah, this is back when I was cleaning out mom's house, you know, prior to the auction and such. I came across what wound up being some blasting caps.
2: Yeah.
1: And these dad would have had, well, they would have been in the house for 60 plus years that we lived in that house. And they no doubt came down from the farm when we moved to town. But he didn't know what the heck to do with them. Dad had talked to a neighbor of ours years back. He was a county cop up our way, and he jokingly, half serious, he said, "You take a dig a hole in the backyard and bury the things. Makes it a whole lot easier." Well, I had some guidance on this from that individual down Harrison.
2: Okay.
1: But either way, I made contact, you know, with, you know, our local squad here in town, and they in turn had contacted the bomb squad in Madison, Wisconsin. Figured, they'll take care of it. Well, I thought, man, that's all I need. That's going to hit the news wires, the local news wires. We're going to make the 6 o'clock evening news. There's going to be squad cars and fire trucks and everything else. It's going to look like Coming to America, the movie Coming Down the Street, and
2: right,
1: such. But no, they actually, it was within about 3 hours. They showed up, just a nondescript crew cab pickup with a service body on it. And there was four, maybe five individuals there. And it was pretty low-keyed. Just a young lady with a Velcro closure type luggage piece or whatever. They just, they'll loaded the things up and out the door they went, and no questions, no ifs, ands, or buts. And I told the guy kind of in charge, I said, "Well, you probably noticed that the container that they were in, which is like a cottage cheese type container with a lid on." And he said, "Yeah, I noticed that right away. That doesn't kind of fit the time frame as to when these would have came into the household." And I told him, "Well, the original container they were in, that thing is so pristine, I was not going to give that up, Steve. It's worth some pretty significant dollars on the collector market." So I still got a blasting cap container in our display room out here.
2: So
1: we had the Wisconsin bomb squad pay a visit, and it was ironic. It was a few weeks later, working in my dad's workshop cleaning stuff up, and here I come across another container like that, and I said, "Oh man, that's all I need now." And well, that wound up being some nuts and bolts in that thing, but so, yeah, we kind of got it all going on in our world, Steve. Now, the purpose of the call, and I don't catch every program, Steve, but when I first tagged this Casual Friday as Casual Friday, well, it's probably 6-7 years back now, and, you know, commercial industry and such, you know, there was many Casual Fridays out there. Blue Jean Friday in corporate America, that type of thing. Well, I thought in the trucking industry, trucking market, we need a moment to stretch our wings and, you know, wind down a little bit. So I tagged it Casual Friday. Well, Steve, I had never any thought of the need to having a dress code for Casual Friday.
2: Mm-hmm.
1: Yeah. And it was a couple weeks back. It was Friday's program I was listening to, and here I got, you know, you have one primary spokesperson who's advising everybody on the proper etiquette, you know, as far as dress code goes in driving. And it's kind of concerning, Steve, in that this has been repeated so many times that I wonder if he isn't trying to cover up for some of his own inadequacies. In the guise of, we know darn well he takes great pleasure in laying on that train horn of his going down the road. And, you know, hanging out the window, shouting profanities to traffic going past him and such. And given his enjoyment of fire trucks, firefighting equipment, I half wonder, Steve, if he doesn't maybe even wear a fireman's raincoat. And
2: and that's it?
1: I think you maybe know where this is going,
2: yeah,
1: don't you?
2: Yeah.
1: Yeah, I think there's one individual that it's one of these situations where do as I say, not as I do. Now there's, we're painting another one of those pictures that you're going to have a tough time unseeing if you dwell on it for very long. So my thoughts here now are that there's probably going to be a response, and if not a rebuttal or a correction or some harpoons cast at Scarecrow. So, Steve, that's the extent of the casualness I've got to lay on you and
2: the full listening
1: crew for now.
2: That's a full report update here on, all right, there you go, Casual Friday. Good to hear from Scarecrow. It's been a long time. I don't know, damn near a year, you think? Maybe not that long. 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
3: USA Radio News, I'm Anthony Lucero. President Trump says Iran is dying to make a deal, telling reporters he is working to resolve the conflict while citing uncertainty over Iran's leadership after recent strikes.
4: If we didn't have that B-2 bomber, if we didn't go in and do what we did, we obliterated that nuclear capacity of theirs.
3: He expects gas prices to fall once the war comes to an end. War Secretary Pete Hegseth faced sharp questioning from Senator Kirsten Gillibrand during a Senate Armed Services Committee hearing on the Iran war. Lawmakers pressed him on cost, strategy, and casualties.
5: So the question I would ask to you and to others is, what is the cost of a nuclear-armed Iran? What is the cost to the American people if the world's most dangerous regime has a nuclear weapon?
3: Hegseth says the clock has stopped due to the ceasefire.
6: At the closing bell, the Dow climbed 790 points, the S&P 500 rose 73 points, and the Nasdaq gained 290. 19 points. I'm Sarah Lee Kessler.
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0: Friday. Trust you've had a good week. Yeah, phones have been rather quiet in recent days. Everybody taking a hiatus? All right, it's 844-844-3388. Yeah, again, good to hear from the Scarecrow, though. Eskimo Mom checking in. What do we got? Howdy, Overnight Drive Nation. Happy Hump Day, Friday. 4 days till Cinco de Mayo. Well, which, by the way, is Ohio Primary Day. We're 9 days to Mother's Day. 51 to the first day of summer. All right, if you are early voting in the state of Ohio, you have Friday, Saturday, and Sunday to cast your vote, or you have to do so in person on Tuesday, because Monday is setup day at the Board of Elections office. If you have an absentee ballot, it has to be physically taken to the Board of Elections office, because now the ballot has to be in by 7:30 p.m. on Election Day in order to be counted. And the U.S. Postal Service does not process mail locally unless you live near a mail sorting facility, and even then it may not make it by the end of the election on Tuesday. So heads up there, some changes. Finishing up a gas station delivery at a store drop and hook. Shortly, we'll be headed back to the yard. We'll do it all over again in 17 hours or so. All right, if you don't hear anything from me next week, don't worry. I'll be on my first staycation of the year. Yeah, other than the election and a few appointments, nothing exciting in the books, but we've got a clear moonlit night, 51 degrees. Be safe out there. Everybody have a great weekend when you get to it. There's Rick in Columbus checking in. All right, yeah, I said prayers for the blind man. He's got his procedure coming up today. Forgot about that. Okay. And on down the line, 844-844-3388. Autonomous Trucking just delivered the run they've been promising for a decade. A paying customer's freight, a public interstate, and no human in the cab. Bot Auto is the company, the Houston-based autonomous vehicle carrier, founded in 2023, completed the first fully humanless over-the-road commercial truckload in U.S. history early Wednesday, hauling 231 miles from Riggy's Truck Parking in northeast Houston to Safe Stop in Hutchins, which is just south of Dallas. Yeah, the northbound I-45 lane was booked through Ryan Transportation, a third-party logistics ranked number 19 on the 2025 Transport Topics Top 100 Freight Brokers list. And it was timed against a shipper's tight overnight delivery window. Departure, 1:16 a.m. Central Time. Arrival, 4:57 a.m. Central Time. No safety driver, no remote operator, no in-cab observer. Now, it says the economics matter more than the milestone. Bot Auto disclosed a humanless cost per mile of $1.89 versus an industry baseline of $2.26 from the American Transportation Research Institute. Yeah, drop a human driver back into the same operation, that figure jumps to $3.78 per mile. The spread, roughly 37 cents below industry baseline and nearly $1.90 below the human-driven cost. That is what carriers, brokers, and shippers are going to benchmark as they ponder the conversation of moving to fully autonomous trucking. Bot Auto runs a transportation as a service model. It operates as a carrier with its own tractors, a mix of owned and leased trailers, 12 power units, 80 employees, and more than 25 contracted customers and $40 million raised. We did not build a demonstration. We built a business. Commercial freight on public roads with no human in the cab or remote driving. Between third-party logistics hubs and, most importantly, making money on every mile. According to the founder and chief executive officer, Ryan Transportation's Jeff Henderson, senior vice president, calling the partnership a strategic decision based on Bot Auto's proven technology and the role autonomous trucking is going to play long-term in logistics. Yeah, translate that. Large brokers are no longer treating autonomous vehicle trucking as a tech investment line item. They are buying capacity from it. Autonomous tractors don't take hours of service breaks. They don't refuse the 1 a.m. departure for overnight, time-definite freight. That's precisely the lane traditional capacity struggles to reliably cover. End of the story. For carriers, the humanless cost per mile is now a benchmarking problem, not a research slide. For brokers, autonomous vehicle capacity is a procurement option on freight that your drivers don't want to run. For shippers, the operative question shifts from whether driverless trucking works to how fast the network of qualified autonomous vehicle lanes expand. Now, he called the Houston to Dallas mile one. Plan for the second 100. That leads right to the next. Driverless trucking technology company Aurora Innovation announcing one of the nation's leading refrigerated carriers has agreed to purchase hundreds of semi-trucks equipped with autonomous driving technology. This past day, April 30, Aurora announcing the trucking company Hirschbach Motor Lines has agreed to purchase 500 Aurora driver-powered trucks. Delivery beginning next year. Hirschbach entered into a non-binding memorandum of understanding outlining a path to scale with the final commercial terms and timing to be set in binding agreements expected to close later this year. The 500 trucks will be deployed within the Aurora network on high-volume routes between customer facilities in the Sun Belt and beyond. Hirschbach plans to use the trucks to build a hybrid network where autonomous trucks handle long-haul routes, allowing traditional drivers to focus on the shorter hauls that would get them home daily, according to Aurora. The final deal will enable the carriers to aggressively scale their national network with 500 million driverless miles, establishing a multi-year revenue stream for Aurora that's valued in the hundreds of millions of dollars as they announced the partnership between the companies. Now, this is an expansion of an existing partnership between the two. Aurora says that trucks equipped with their driverless technology have already traveled more than 800,000 miles, delivering over 2,000 loads for Hirschbach to date. The Aurora driver will provide consistent 24/7 service to our customers, making an important growth lever for the business. Autonomy is not just a business move, it's a quality of life investment, he says. The Aurora driver will handle the lengthier, less desirable routes, providing our drivers with greater flexibility. It's a win-win. When early adopters see the benefits the Aurora driver delivers for their business and their drivers, they just don't just stay the course, that they will quickly scale. according to the co-founder and CEO of Aurora. So $500—that's a big investment, hundreds of millions of dollars. And like I said, this is all really—it's coming together in real time rather quickly. All right, we'll get to who we got on board. Is the inbred redneck checking in? Looks like Braindead joins us here on a Friday. All just ahead on the Steve Summers Overnight Drive.
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0: I promise we get back to the phones here on a casual Friday. What do you say, Inbred Redneck, I do believe?
1: Oh, yeah, it's me, buddy. Lord, I'm just sitting here. I listen to that bad news you just threw out there, buddy. Now, let me ask you something. If that happens, you know, they get them autonomous trucks going on and whatnot.
0: Yep.
1: What's going to happen to the truck stops? They're going to dry up, ain't they, buddy? I mean, what's going to happen when you got a problem at a shipper or a receiver? What's going to happen when that daggone robot gets pulled over and it's got a bunch of violations and,
0: yeah, right,
1: and stuff?
0: Yeah, good question.
1: If they're going to do that, Steve, I mean, within a day, since you don't have a driver, all you got is like the owner of the company or maybe a CEO. God knows if they got a daggone license or not, or if they've ever sat in a truck before in their life, you know. Not to say that all CEOs or people that own trucking companies are bad or anything, but say you got 500 of these robot trucks out there running around.
0: Mm-hmm.
1: And say they do their big safety blitz. Well, it ain't nothing for a 500 truck company maybe to come down with a two or three violations in a day, Steve, when something like that goes on. I mean, will the company have to shut down? I doubt it. You know why, Steve? Because it's all about the money. It's not fair. It ain't right. They're cutting the throat of the American truck driver, and y'all better get together and do something about it. If you don't, it's just like all this stuff. You got these non-citizens driving trucks. And what's the common denominator? They're just looking for the cheapest way. It ain't right. It ain't fair. Y'all got to do something about it if you value your job or your business. I don't see a time when these robot trucks can take care of everything, Steve. But what I see is they're going to cut down on new people getting into the industry. Say maybe it's a younger person at home. I mean, wants to be a truck driver one day. Well, I mean, sure. I mean, they've done killed the wages and everything else. But, I mean, it may be his dream to get out there and just, you know, ride the old black strip, be an asphalt cowboy or however you want to put it. But, yeah, they're killing all that. And what's going to happen when they have no use for the experienced truck drivers and they have a big blizzard roll in? I know, Steve. They got them things running, but guess what? They're all down Texas, Arizona, and stuff. You don't hear about them going, you know, over the Rockies or something like that. But what they'll do is they'll kill so many jobs that people will just say, forget about it. I'm going to go do something else. I ain't making no money at it no way. And, then they'll just fill in the spaces with the robot truck. Here comes a big blizzard. Everything's stuck. And trucks wrecking everywhere. What are they going to do? Put that CEO in jail when it runs over a family out there or something?
0: Right.
1: Yeah. You know, it's just a bunch of BS, if you ask me, buddy. And there's one of two options an American truck driver can do at this point, in my opinion. You either go out and buy one of those robot trucks yourself, or you fight against them. One of the two. You know, if they're going to let people sit back and play remote control, well, daggone, it's a lot better to have the remote control and have some money rolling in than to have no remote control at all and no money rolling in. So, I mean, that's the choices y'all got out there. You know, I ain't trying to tell you what to do. I'm retired. I love it. I'm glad I got out of it, but, yeah, baby, by the time I make it home this morning, I tell you what, I think we're going to have a frost on.
2: Yes, sir. Yep. Yep.
1: Yeah, they're saying it's supposed to get down to 36 around the house. Well, the forecast, it's usually 5 degrees off on top of the mountain there.
2: Mm-hmm.
1: I'm looking at some frost, I think, here, buddy.
2: You might be about 31 degrees.
1: Yeah, man. That's about the way it works. I heard Scarecrow going on about, you know, covering up the plants and stuff. Yeah, I don't plant anything.

0: what he's got out there, whatever. It's good to hear from him, you know. But yeah, buddy, I've had a hell of a deal going on here. I bought an old backhoe here a couple of years ago, and I'm on my way back from Paducah, Kentucky tonight here. Had to run all the way over there to the daggone dealership to get a piece for the daggone transmission on this backhoe. Oh, God, what a joke, buddy. I knew the thing was a joke when I bought it. It had a hydrostatic transmission in it.
1: Yeah.
0: And it just kept on getting weaker and weaker. And I was out there messing around with it the other day, digging a little ditch, you know, and had my platforms out there, had her all raised up and digging. All of a sudden, it just dropped down and was trying to roll off with me. I said, oh, no. Yeah, this ain't good. You know, you're facing backwards and the steering wheel's the other way, and it's trying to roll on you. It put me in a dangerous position. I said, no more. That ain't going to happen. I'll tear this thing apart, and that's what I've done. And I'm going to try this piece of the daggone transmission. That don't work. I'm going to sell it. Maybe buy me a little excavator or something or handle stuff there, you know. I checked into it the other day, and it's amazing how cheap they are now. I mean, your big brands like Kubota and all that, you know, they're still up there. But, and God knows how good this stuff is. They got stuff out of China, like, you know, I seen one of those little tiny mini excavators like it. You see some of these construction companies use, and $2,700, Steve.
1: Oh, yeah.
0: Yeah.
1: That's a bargain.
0: Yeah, I mean, that's cheaper than a riding lawnmower is these days, you know?
1: Yes, sir.
0: And, yeah, that's a whole other gag in itself, all right? You got a riding lawnmower, Steve?
1: I do not have a riding lawnmower. Yeah, the young Stephen does. He got the John Deere. I got the smaller yard. It's just a pusher. Redneck, we're up against news break. We close out another hour here, rolling into a Friday. 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
1: USA Radio News, I'm Anthony Lucero. White House correspondents, dinner shooting suspect Cole Allen will remain in jail for now.
2: Earlier, defense attorneys had argued in favor of Allen walking free ahead of his trial. They claim he was not prepared to carry out a mass shooting because he had a pump-action shotgun rather than an automatic or semi-automatic weapon. Federal investigators say Allen was carrying a fully loaded 12-gauge Mossberg Maverick shotgun with an extended magazine tube last Saturday night when he tried to rush through a Secret Service checkpoint. Allen's attorneys also point out their client having no criminal history or prior arrests. I'm Daniel Martindale.
1: Democrats have failed to curb Trump's Iran war powers ahead of a key deadline.
3: The Senate has once again rejected a Democratic effort led by Senator Adam Schiff to limit President Donald Trump's authority over ongoing military action in Iran. It makes the sixth failed attempt to advance war powers restrictions as a 60-day congressional deadline approaches. Republicans argue the president retains authority to continue operations during a drawdown period, while Democrats warn Congress is being sidelined. With lawmakers set to recess, the debate over authorization versus executive power remains unresolved and politically charged. Ron Warner, USA Radio News.
1: The Trump administration is rolling back gun control rules from the Biden administration.
4: The Department of Justice is cutting unnecessary red tape and claim nothing we are doing today weakens law enforcement. One of the rules repealed is a 2024 rule from the Biden administration, which calls for firearms dealers to conduct background checks for buyers at gun shows and other non-traditional sales locations. Gun rights groups claim the rule violates the Second Amendment. Gun control groups say loosening the regulations will make the country less safe. John Summers, USA Radio News.
5: At the closing bell, the Dow climbed 790 points, the S&P 500 rose 73 points, and the Nasdaq gained 219 points. I'm Sarah Lee Kessler.
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1: President Trump says he's considering wearing a bulletproof vest for added personal security amid renewed scrutiny of his protection.
7: I've been asked about that, and I guess it's something you consider. In one way, you don't like to do it because you're giving in to a bad element, and so, I don't know, but I have been asked about it.
1: The president joked that it could make him look around 20 pounds heavier when he was asked about it by reporters. Lawmakers are calling for a criminal investigation into the now-closed Sloth World in Orlando following the death of a rescued sloth named Bandit. Officials say at least 32 sloths died at that facility. Governor Ron DeSantis says the Florida Fish and Wildlife Conservation Commission is investigating.
8: There's this issue with this Sloth World in Orlando. Like, honestly, I mean, it was really, really weird to me. I know FWC got involved, and I think that they're going to have to rectify whatever was the matter.
1: DeSantis expressed regret that he never visited that attraction before it shut down.

0: country music star Leanne Rimes says she is suffering from a severe illness. She'd been forced to cancel and postpone her upcoming shows after falling ill during a Mexico vacation. Telling fans she's under medical care, recovering, and heartbroken, she's going to miss these scheduled performances. For USA Radio News, I'm Anthony Lucero.
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0: inside. Another hour underway here on a Friday. Thanks for spending some time with us. Rolling into the weekend. I came across, before Pappy had mentioned that to me in the first hour, about the refinery issue. I hadn't heard a thing about it. I am seeing some of this on social media now, though. Under the question, why did gas jump so much in Indiana today? And the report says gas prices surged. Some areas approaching $4.79 a gallon. Yeah, the big jump primarily caused by a significant unplanned power outage at a major BP refinery in northwest Indiana. All that coupled with the ongoing geopolitical instability in the Middle East. Just depending where you were, prices jumped anywhere from 40 to 80 cents per gallon. Yep, sure enough. All right, brain dead as we get another hour underway. What's happening?
1: I was just out here working, you know. I just cursed like that. Maybe Brother Rambler could help save me before Sunday, Steve. I just hope this. I heard you had nothing planned for your weekend there, buddy.
0: That's good plans, right?
1: Well, yeah, if you're a racing fan. I mean, you got to look at it. You got NASCAR running in Texas. You got the straight line guys running down in Georgia. And you got F1 running in Miami. So,
0: yeah.
1: If you're not a racing fan, it's veg out time for me. I don't even know what I'm going to be watching this weekend come racing wise. But, you know, it would be kind of great to see Cadillac actually win the F1 race in Miami too. So, by the way, you've heard from our good buddy Rick Friend today, haven't you?
0: He has indeed checked in this morning, sure enough.
1: Oh, I had to talk him down the other night, Steve. I had to talk him down, buddy. He called me whining and crying, had that paper bag over his head. I couldn't understand him. And he mentioned something about the Reds losing 13-2.
0: Yeah.
1: And I told him, I said, it's okay. It's okay. You know, you got to remember, Baltimore lost to the Red Sox 17-1. So everything's going to be okay. You know, he's just going to be, it's going to be okay. So, yeah, Cardinals swept the series today. So, some good baseball games. I mean, we're a month into the season. And, I mean, right now, anything's possible, too, Steve. But,
0: yeah, I mean, in that division, though, I mean, every team in that, you know, Reds, Cards, Cubs, Brewers, Pirates, everybody's over .500. Everybody's got a winning record.
1: Scary, isn't it? Maybe Buckeye Boy can help me out with this a little bit, because I'm not a huge golfing fan. I do know some about golf, but I did see that the Live Tour is shutting down at the end of the year. You know what the Live Tour is, right?
0: I mean, you have the PGA here, which that was the dominant golf forever, right? Then this Live, that was it Saudi Arabia that kind of created that or something?
1: Mm-hmm.
0: I'm not real familiar.
1: Yeah, like I said, I'm not real familiar either, but I did see a blurb when I was looking around this morning when I woke up,
0: mm-hmm.
1: that they were shutting down operations, and, you know, the Saudis were throwing money at these golfers, like an insane amount of money, and I think I saw where they canceled their tour stop in New Orleans coming up here, I think, in another couple of weeks. Like I said, I'm not a big golfer. Maybe Buckeye Boy can help me out with that. But other than that, Steve, I have a question for Pappy, Steve. Now, he always ends his little check-in with, I got your six or something?
0: Watch your six.
1: Watch your six. Now, watch your six. Now, is that him eating dozen donuts or actual donuts? I mean, I'm just... I'm just kind of curious, you know. But a friend asked me that. So, Steve, you have a good weekend, buddy. We'll holler at you Monday.
0: All righty. Watch your six. That's not a half dozen either. Ah. All right, coming up, we'll get a bit more on this. The big Supreme Court ruling that came down, on Wednesday, I guess, that has the left going absolutely bat crap crazy. And numerous other states. Yeah, this has kind of set a snowball downhill in motion. President Trump is now demanding Republican-led states to redraw their maps to help retain control come the midterms in November. The fight, it all started last July. Recall the state of Texas. Republicans in Texas, the most populous Republican-led state, heeded the call to pass a new map aimed at flipping five Democrat-held seats in the House. California then responded, the biggest Democrat-led state, with their own redistricting effort. Other states, led by both Republicans and Democrats, have then followed suit. Thus far, Republicans have passed maps increasing their advantage in 13 seats across five states. Democrats have gained an edge in 10 seats across three states. Some of the new maps could still fall to legal challenges, but that Supreme Court ruling, the landmark voting rights decision this week, could indeed prompt several more states to pursue new maps ahead of November as well. Republicans want a House majority in 2024, slim margin, three seats. So every district is very pivotal. They kind of break down how this is all unfolding across the country. Texas, Florida, Missouri, Ohio, North Carolina, Louisiana, and on and on. We'll kind of break some of those down for you state by state coming up. It's downright crazy. But, Brain Dead mentioned Buckwheat. Well, speaking of, hello, Buckwheat.
2: Hello, Steve. Yeah, I mean, talking about these gerrymandering these districts and stuff, I'm more inclined that we should just go with an AI model and just a certain area and not make them look like spaghetti maps.
0: Yeah.
2: You know, be more realistic in area-wise, but I don't know. And that's just my opinion. But, I was just thinking about all these people that had the Trump derangement syndrome that speak these words and, and then there's no, they're not held accountable for the way they talk and you call Trump all these names and, call him a king and all this other stuff that they use, and they claim they got free speech. Isn't there a law that, you can't let, fire in a crowded movie theater?
0: Yeah, right.
2: That's harmful to other people. If you're, the way words you speak, they do have consequences, I just think that, people should be, watch what they say and, be kind. Anyhow, I was listening this week and hearing some of the people that might be coming to the Mother's Day convoy next weekend, and I'm excited to meet Gilligan and Blind Man and Mary Ann, and if they all show up, it'd be great, having to meet some people that I haven't seen or, don't really know, but I'm excited about it, I had my immune therapy yesterday, and a neighbor man called, and my mower blade was done, so I went and picked up my mower blade, this here, your local fella, is a Joanger guy, and it has a type of Mennonite, and they don't believe in having vehicles, but they can have tractors, and the tractors have to have steel wheels, and you know, and they get around with horse and buggy, and he had somebody there, a horse farrier, which, you know, shoeing the horses and stuff like that, and he had enclosed wagon behind a tractor, a steel wheel tractor, and I thought, man, that's sort of odd, you know. I mean, it's you're not allowed to have a vehicle, but you can drive a tractor on the road with steel wheels.
0: Mm-hmm.
2: And so my brother-in-law, my son-in-law called me, and we were talking, and I sort of mentioned to him, and he said, yeah, he works over in Leola, and he's seen this tractor pulling this trailer over over there. And I said, what was it, an orange tractor? Yep, it was an orange tractor, enclosed cab, you know, and probably had the air conditioning and all kinds of stuff in it. And and Leola is about 20 miles away from where I was, and I was like, wow, this guy's traveling all around Lancaster County in a steel wheel tractor, the same as a vehicle, and I don't think it's any cheaper to have a tractor, because there's steel wheels. They have to custom make each wheel for the equipment. You know, it's not like a mass produced situation, and you know, it's pretty expensive. But yeah, it's just intriguing. You know, how these people have these mindset that, hey, we can do this, but we can't do that.
0: Mm-hmm.
2: And it's all about religion, and you know, but yeah, so anyhow, but yeah, I what one of these things with this drug that I'm on for this immune therapy, it revs up your immune system, and your body fights off different stuff. And the inbred redneck there, when I, a couple weeks ago, when I had poison ivy, and he had his homemade remedy, which, yes, I didn't use that. it only lasted, it didn't even last a week. You know, the pimples would break out, and the next day they would be, you know, drying up, and, you know, so I'm sort of liking this immune therapy, you know, helping the different parts of my body, you know, feel better and quicker. And Sunday, Monday morning, I woke up, and it, you know how you feel when you start and get a head cold, your nose is clogged up, your head feels odd. And,
0: yep.
2: And well, 24 hours later, it was all gone, and I don't have no more symptoms. And I told the doctor about it, and she's like, wow, maybe we should get a patent on this and start treating you know, other people with this type of drug, you know. But it's sort of expensive, so it probably not going to happen. But anyhow, so yeah, I'm on the next phase of my treatment. It's 6 week intervals between doses now, but they give me a double dose, and I had it yesterday, and it was the first time I got a little sick in my stomach. And but they have a drug for that, but I really can't take it while I'm driving, because it says not to take while driving. Operating a heavy vehicle, so I would probably think a truck probably would be a heavy vehicle. But, yeah. Another thing I have to think about, this autonomous driving trucks. You know, normally we have to do a pre-trip and a post-trip and in-trip inspections. So who's going to be doing that?
0: Mm-hmm.
2: You know, these autonomous trucks are driving around. You know, who's, are they going to be able to tell when something goes wrong? You know, a tire blows. Well, a tire, you probably could have sounds and air pressure sensors and stuff. But, you know, and other things that go wrong. And you know, and if they're looking about these, you know, companies that want just-in-time freight, you know, and so what, when you're going to have a snowstorm, you know, and they're talking about having it just being used for cross-country things. I mean, there's a lot of weather that can transmit, you know, transition from one one state to the other, or even to one county.
0: Mm-hmm.
2: You know, and a snowstorm, they're going to shut them down, and then the companies are going to be fussing that, hey, I ain't getting my stuff on time, and then I know how they holler and yell when we're late, it looks good on paper, I think, and the trucks don't have to stop probably, you know, for driver's brakes and stuff like that, but I think in the grand scheme of things, it's probably not going to be such a great deal, but, you know, I'm sort of biased, I think, but, you know, anyhow, that's my opinion, but, with Brain Dead on there, you talk about sports, you know, the Phillies fired their manager on, I guess, Monday, and they have won every game since then, so that's working out pretty good for them. But, that makes me excited. And the Flyers won the first round of the playoffs, and I'm not sure what the Sixers are doing. I'm not much of a basketball fan, but anyhow. But, yeah, we're on our way to New York City again today and doing our thing. And, geez, I'm guy, they're driving half in the shoulder and half on the right lane. I'm not sure what your problem is, but anyways, so, that's about all I have, and we'll speak at you later.
0: Good to hear from you. As always, Buckwheat, we'll look forward to seeing you about a week from now. Shortly after. This time next Friday morning, we'll be settled in at the hotel there, getting ready for the big Saturday Mother's Day truck convoy. Hard to believe it's almost here.
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0: more on this redistricting thing. Big in the news all of a sudden. Texas. That's where it all started. The U.S. Supreme Court cleared the way back in early December for a new Republican-backed map that targeted five Democrat-held seats. That was a 6-3 decision with the three liberals dissenting. Overturned a lower court ruling that had concluded the map likely discriminated against minority voters. Governor Abbott signed that map into law back in August. Weeks earlier, more than 50 Democrat lawmakers fled the state, temporarily preventing a vote on that, as you may recall. Ultimately, they had to come back. Republicans already control 25 of the 38 seats under a Republican-drawn map from 2021. So that's potentially five seats. Florida, which, of course, this week, Governor DeSantis drew a new map looking to flip four Democrat-held seats, called a special session, where the Republican majority passed it into law, Democrats vowing to challenge the map in court, citing a constitutional provision in the state that expressly bars the legislature from drawing districts purely for partisan gain. So Republicans already control 20 of the 28 seats in Florida after DeSantis and the legislature passed a map there in 2022 that actually flipped four Democrat seats. One seat in Missouri. The Republican governor signed a new map into law last September that dismantled a Democrat-held seat based in Kansas City. Opponents are attempting to force a voter referendum on that map. Several organizations have filed lawsuits challenging its legality. Ohio, a quirk in state law, required a new map for this year because the previous one was approved with no Democrat votes. The state's redistricting commission, which includes five Republicans and two Democrats, unanimously approved a compromise map in October that boosts the Republican chances of flipping two Democrat-held seats, but didn't go as far as Democrats had feared. Right now, Republicans hold 10 of the 15 seats in the state of Ohio. There's North Carolina, Louisiana. There's several others. I know Dan has some thoughts on that Supreme Court ruling. Dan, if you can hold through the news break here, we'll get you right out of the box on the flip side. After which, plenty of room for you at 844-844-3388. 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
1: USA Radio News, I'm Anthony Lucero. President Trump says Iran is dying to make a deal, telling reporters he is working to resolve the conflict while citing uncertainty over Iran's leadership after recent strikes.
2: If we didn't have that B-2 bomber, if we didn't go in and do what we did, we obliterated that nuclear capacity of theirs.
1: He expects gas prices to fall once the war comes to an end. War Secretary Pete Hegseth faced sharp questioning from Senator Kirsten Gillibrand during a Senate Armed Services Committee hearing on the Iran war. Lawmakers pressed him on cost, strategy, and casualties.
3: So the question I would ask to you and to others is, what is the cost of a nuclear-armed Iran? What is the cost to the American people if the world's most dangerous regime has a nuclear weapon?
1: Hegseth says the clock has stopped due to the ceasefire.
4: At the closing bell, the Dow climbed 790 points, the S&P 500 rose 73 points, and the Nasdaq gained 290. 19 points. I'm Sarah Lee Kessler.
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0: good to have you with us as we roll on through the late night, early morning hours. Get a new day, Friday, underway. First day of May. How about that? May Day. Coming up here in a few days. But it's May the 4th, isn't it? Star Wars Day, right? May the 4th be with you. You're going to hear that next week. Bank on it. Hey, Dan, thanks for hanging in there. Good morning.
1: No problem. Good morning, Steve. I hope you're doing well. This case, this I think they call it's called Calais from Louisiana.
0: Mm-hmm.
1: That's a landmark case. And when you add that up with the case out of that overturned the Roe v. Wade decision, thank God, the so-called right to an abortion, and that was used the 14th Amendment. But this one here, what it says is you can't use race to come up with a congressional district. So like Louisiana, the governor actually postponed the primary because he's saying that the district that this case was based on, the district started in Shreveport on the Texas border, the district did, and it wound its way down to Baton Rouge, Louisiana, 80 miles, I believe, from New Orleans, to come up with a district that was so-called a black district. Well, we would never go out and say we're going to start a school district, but we want all the blacks in one school district. You cannot use race as the determinant in coming up with something like this. And they're looking, I think, at a minimum of about eight. The Republicans could pick up 8 seats and many as 12 to 15 because other states, Florida, just changed their map and it's in accordance. But on the other hand, Virginia had just recently amended their constitution and then they turn around and have a vote overturning what they amended. And their own Supreme Court, state Supreme Court in Virginia, will not allow them to put their map forward. And I'm sure that's a Democrat-controlled state Supreme Court in Virginia. So the Democrats, as they said, are hopping mad.
0: Mm-hmm.
1: And I don't know. I mean, Tennessee has one congressional district that was designed to be a black district, and they're looking at a way to eliminate it. I mean, it's got every state that has one of these all black districts upset because the Republican state legislators in Missouri, they were just as guilty of it. Oh, we got to preserve this district as a... No, that's not what the voting rights law said. So I find it, I mean, that's one thing that President Trump's done with his Supreme Court picks is put people who are under strict constitutionalists, and it certainly is proving to be a victory for people who want the rule of law respected. The rule of the Constitution. You know, you cannot use race-based preferences. And there's more going to fall, too. I mean, there's more of these affirmative action. I haven't heard that in 2 or 3 years. Have you?
0: No.
1: You know, that.
0: Mm-hmm.
1: Yeah, in other words, affirmative action in hiring. Well, what do you mean? Well, we have to hire individuals based on their race. Well, it'd be no different than if we said we have to hire a white person. And quite frankly, it might have gotten down to that, you know, where they say, well, we have too many blacks, so now we have to hire a white. And I don't know if you ever remember, this went back into the 80s. A young lady had scored. Michigan is a very competitive school to get into. She's from the state of Michigan. She had perfect scores, ACT and the SAT, and a perfect grade point average before it got what became so common to get that. And she turned around and sued the University of Michigan because the idiot sent her a letter of rejection saying that basically that you're white and we can't admit you to this school. And she sued and went to the Supreme Court, and she won. And Michigan offered her a job. She was or a place back in enrollment, and she was, I believe, already at the University of Texas, and said, no, I don't want to come. So, I mean, these schools that do this, some of these, there's a book out right now by Elise Stefanik. It should be a bestseller. I think she calls it the Poison Ivy. And it's about the Ivy League schools that most of these Ivy League schools, 30 to 40% of their enrollment is foreigners. Not, and they've dropped. Does somebody honestly think that Ketanji Jackson Brown, who just sounds so ignorant, I mean, she went to Harvard. Well, she said she went to Harvard because of race-based preferences. She said that herself.
2: Wow.
1: So, yeah, and it's clearly that the woman really, if you want to look at that, Biden was the idiot that said, I'm going to have to choose a black woman to be on the Supreme Court. I'm going to have to choose a black woman to be the vice president. So you could almost say that Jackson Brown is, you can't impeach her for that because there was an idiot in the White House. But, I mean, to say I'm choosing you because you're black, that makes no sense whatsoever. And I'm very glad that this decision came down, that they are eliminating these so-called black districts. It's insulting the blacks. It really is.
0: And did we lose you, Dan? Hello, Dan. Okay. All right, it's 844-844-3388. I was scouring for, I got an update in the NASCAR world. Yeah, we'll get to that coming up here. Other industry headlines. Republicans also raising alarms about the kill switch, a new vehicle safety requirement that could introduce some intrusive monitoring technology, including a system capable of disabling a car against the driver's will. The kill switch, as they call it. More on that just ahead. Meanwhile, clear lines at 844-844-3388. The Steve Summers Overnight Drive.
3: With only a month to go until polling goes full throttle for the summer, teams are getting ready to hit the track in Evansville. Welcome to the NTPA Overnight Report from the NTPA headquarters in Marion, Ohio. I'm Greg Hunter. The next hook is the Busch Light Nationals in Evansville, Indiana, May 28th through the 30th at the Vandenberg 4-H Center. With four sessions over 3 days, it's going to be a weekend of horsepower. Mark your calendar. The defending champ in the light Superstocks Colton Wentworth is getting ready to defend his title in 2026, and we had a chance to catch up with him before the season got underway. So, Colton, the season begins in about a month or so in Evansville, Indiana. What's the main focus a month out? What are you doing right now?
2: Oh, it's just mainly putting everything back together. Took everything apart during the winter to freshen everything up and do a few updates and make a few changes. And hopefully some of that helps. We got some dynoing to do and get that stuff all put back together. And hopefully we'll be ready in time there at the end of May for Evansville.
3: All right, I'm going to ask the question. I already know the answer, but I'm going to ask the question anyway. Are you going to tell us some of the changes you made?
2: I'm probably just going to keep that under wraps for now, but hopefully it all works out. I guess one thing we did build a brand new tractor, new chassis, motor. No part of it's been down the track before, so.
3: Oh, wow.
2: It's going to be kind of a challenge.
3: That's going to be a lot of fun.
2: Yep.
3: I know you've been pulling for a long time, your family has. Can you kind of tell us a little bit about how you got your start? Do you remember any of your first hooks, maybe the first time you went down the track?
2: When I was right around 10 years old, our local county fair had some farm pulling, brush pull type stuff, and pulled a naturally aspirated cock shut right around in there. But my dad and grandpa started pulling in 2007 some light limited supers, so they're ultimately the ones that got me into it, and had a lot of fun ever since, you know, slowly evolving and upgrading and getting to the point where we are now.
3: Because it's kind of been in your blood for the last 20 years.
2: Yeah, no, I've always been fascinated with horsepower and dirt, so.
3: I know the feeling. I'm right there with you. So you've been pulling in the light supers for a long time, for a number of years. What makes you keep coming back year after year?
2: Oh, just that adrenaline rush, really. I mean, I've run a few light limited modifieds, and those were fun, but there's just, in my opinion, nothing quite like an alcohol super stock when those multi-turbos come to life. It's just a sensation you can't describe.
3: I was just going to ask, could you kind of give us an idea what it's like when the turbos build, but I guess you can't.
2: It's hard to explain, but it's something that I don't feel like you can experience in anything else, that's for sure.
3: We'll have part two of our chat with NTPA champion Colton Wentworth next week on the NTPA Overnight Report, where he shares something that always has to be in the toter for pulling season. This has been the NTPA Overnight Report. I'm Greg Hunter. Remember, pull hard.
4: 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Did you know? Some reports suggest the average lifespan of the American truck driver is around 61 years old. 61. Long hours, sitting all day, constant fatigue. It takes a toll, and most drivers just...

0: USA Radio News, I'm Anthony Lucero. Iran's foreign minister says the U.S. will bitterly regret sinking an Iranian warship in the Indian Ocean off the coast of Sri Lanka.
1: The now-destroyed frigate was carrying some 130 sailors when it was torpedoed by an American submarine this week. Sri Lanka rescued 32 people while 87 bodies were recovered. The foreign minister said the ship was in international waters after visiting India. In a post on X Wednesday, he called the sinking an atrocity at sea. John Summers, USA Radio News.
0: Kurdish opposition groups monitor Iran amid U.S. and Israeli military pressure.
2: Kurdish opposition leaders say they are closely watching Iran's western frontier as U.S. and Israeli strikes intensify. Keiko Aliyar says his forces remain under pressure and cannot yet act due to Iran's missile and drone capabilities. He adds that Kurdish groups would consider operations only if military conditions change and that they are presenting a united political front through the newly formed coalition of political forces of Iranian Kurdistan. Ron Warner, USA Radio News.
0: New York and 23 other states are suing to block President Trump's new tariffs, weeks after the Supreme Court struck down his previous levies. New York Attorney General Letitia James says the move sidesteps the court and drives up costs.
3: Just weeks ago, the Supreme Court rejected the administration's attempt to impose sweeping tariffs without proper authority. And now the president has chosen a different route to accomplish the same unlawful, illegal, and unconstitutional goal.
0: Oregon AG Dan Rayfield notes 87% of the tariff's cost hits Americans. The lawsuit seeks to halt the tariffs under a little-used section of the 1974 Trade Act. Wall Street closed with stocks lower.
4: At the closing bell, the Dow lost 784 points, the S&P 500 dropped 38 points, and the Nasdaq fell 58 points. I'm Sarah Lee Kessler.
0: From America's News Network, USA Radio News.
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right, let's try this again. System Meltdown on a Friday. And reboot, we're back. Yeah, where'd we leave off? All right, promise. In the NASCAR world, update comes our way this past day out of Mooresville, North Carolina. Newly released search warrants revealing a detailed timeline of suspicious activity. This started just hours after the deadly plane crash that killed Greg Biffle, his wife Christina, and their two children last December. Now, several people are referenced in the documents. None have been charged at this point. And Channel 9 is not naming them, but the crash, December 18, when the plane carrying the Biffle family went down shortly after takeoff from the Statesville airport. According to investigators, unusual activity tied to the family began almost immediately, just after 2 a.m. the next day. An email was sent to Greg Biffle's account reading, "I heard you're dead.

0: significant incident occurred the night of January 7 into January 8 when someone broke into Biffle's Mooresville home. Surveillance video released by law enforcement shows a woman walking through the house. Documents said she appeared to know the layout, including where security cameras were placed, as well as the locations of Biffle's closet and safe room. Investigators said she spent 6 hours inside, taking $30,000 in cash, multiple guns and jewelry. January 16, during a celebration of life for the Biffle family, detectives believe they identified a woman who matched the suspect seen on camera, they say. She was a friend of the family. A license plate reader also reportedly captured a vehicle associated with her near the Biffle's home shortly before the break-in. After police publicly released the surveillance footage, the woman allegedly abandoned plans to attend a gathering with friends and instead traveled to Pennsylvania. Search warrants have since been executed at a home and a storage unit. No arrests have been made and no suspects have been publicly named. But investigators said hundreds of thousands of dollars were stolen through both the break-in and the fraudulent access to Biffle's accounts. Documents also suggest multiple people with intimate knowledge of the couple's finances may have been involved. The break-in may have been intended to cover up a larger plan to steal additional assets. Separately, the National Transportation Safety Board released their preliminary report on the crash. Investigators said Greg was not flying the plane. The report states the aircraft's altimeter was giving incorrect readings, and when the gauges failed, the pilot, Dennis Dutton, handed control to his son, Jack, who was not qualified to serve as second in command. Yeah, ultimately, 7 people dead. Greg and Christina, their 5-year-old son, Biffle's teenage daughter, Craig Wadsworth, Dennis Dutton, and Dutton's son, Jack. What a bizarre story, though. Yeah, what a twist. All right, news break as we roll up on the midnight hour on the West Coast.
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3: 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The U.S. military is considering deploying a new hypersonic

0: weapon to the Middle East.
1: The U.S. military is exploring potential deployment of its new Dark Eagle hypersonic weapon to the Middle East. The system, recently reaching initial operational capability, could give the United States a faster, longer-range strike option capable of hitting mobile and hardened targets with limited warning. Officials say the move reflects concerns about evolving threats in the region, including Iranian missile capabilities. While no deployment has been confirmed, the development highlights growing focus on advanced weapons as global military competition intensifies. Ron Warner, USA Radio News.
0: Vice President J.D. Vance is disputing a report which claims he's concerned about the stockpiles of American missiles.
2: The Atlantic reports Vance shared his concerns about the U.S. running low on missiles due to the Iran war with President Trump. Vance questioned the Atlantic sources for the story, adding, "He's never said what the Atlantic is reporting." John Summers, USA Radio News.
0: President Trump says he is nominating Dr. Nicole Safier as the next U.S. Surgeon General, calling her a star physician known for her work in breast cancer care. This is after his previous nominee, Casey Means, faced Senate opposition over vaccine concerns and her nomination stalled. President Trump is signing an executive order expanding retirement access for American workers by creating government-backed retirement accounts for employees without workplace plans.
3: This afternoon, I'm thrilled to sign a historic executive order expanding access to high-quality retirement savings accounts for millions of Americans.
0: Announcing for the White House today that the new options will be available through a website called TrumpIRA.gov and modeled after federal worker retirement plans.
4: At the closing bell, the Dow climbed 790 points, the S&P 500 rose 73 points, and the Nasdaq gained 219 points. I'm Sarah Lee Kessler.
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0: Senator Joni Ernst demanded a DOJ investigation into allegations that the Biden administration covered up improper Planned Parenthood loan activity involving around $90 million. She says documents suggesting payments to the abortion provider were concealed. Two people are dead following a bank robbery in central Kentucky that happened this afternoon at a U.S. bank in Berea.
8: These two victims, we have a female victim and we have a male victim. I won't be giving you their names or anything at this time, but they're our people. They're our people that work in our community.
0: Scotty Pennington with the Kentucky State Police says the suspect fled the area. Multiple agencies are searching for him. Berea is around 40 miles south of Lexington. The Apprentice could be making a comeback on the small screen as Amazon considers a potential reboot of the reality competition show.
9: The original followed a group of would-be entrepreneurs as they compete in a series of challenges to test their business acumen. President Trump hosted the show for 186 episodes from 2004 to 2015, but according to a report by the Wall Street Journal, the reboot would feature Donald Trump Jr. as the host of the show. However, Amazon told the newspaper that the show wasn't in active development, while an insider reportedly told Variety that there have not been any discussions with anyone outside the company. I'm Wendy Swanson.
0: And I'm Anthony Lucero, USA Radio News.
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0: turn the page as we cross over the midnight hour on the West Coast. Here we are, first day of May, underway. Rolling into the weekend. There you go. Hey, anybody going to be heading down to Louisville? It's Derby weekend. Yeah, update on the Kentucky Derby coming your way this hour. We got a live update. Buckwheat, what's going on?
1: Hey, it's a hot dog roast. It's a hot dog roast. Bring your hot dogs. Yeah, we got a parking lot on fire alongside a 78 eastbound mile marker 25 in New Jersey. It's fully activated. All the cars are pretty much on fire. So, and the fire trucks were not there yet, so traffic was getting through, but I suspect once they come, they will probably shut down the highway. So, it was a hot one. I could feel the heat when you went past it with the truck.
0: Wow.
1: You know, but, yeah, so if you want to get around it, you can get off if you're going eastbound on 78. Get off exit 18, which is Route 22, and you can just run that right to 287, and then you can go north or south, and get, if you go north, you can get back on 78 again, or, yeah, I normally go 287 north up to 80, so, but, yeah, so if anybody's in New Jersey here on 78, you might have a little bit of a detour.
0: Okay.
1: So, but, yeah, so.
0: That'll be slowing you down.
1: All right, yep.
0: Well, thank you for the live update there. All right, that's a hot one on a Friday. Yeah, not a good start to the weekend for somebody out there, right? All right, let's give you the rest of the story. The kill switch, what's this all about? Yeah, the mandate stems from a provision in the 2021 Infrastructure Investment and Jobs Act, made law under President Biden, that requires automakers to install advanced impaired driving prevention technology, as they call it. All new vehicles by next year, 2027. The car dashboard essentially becomes your judge, your jury, your executioner. Critics argue the implications go well beyond safety. Yeah, Thomas Massie, who's been one of the most vocal opponents of this measure, stating that Section 24220 of the law, titled Advanced Impaired Driving Technology, directs regulators to require systems designed to prevent drunk driving fatalities. Blaze News has reported in the past the technology under consideration includes both what they call passive and active monitoring tools, many powered by artificial intelligence. These may include infrared cameras that can track your eye movements and pupil dilation, as well as cockpit-embedded sensors capable of examining or analyzing a driver's breath to estimate blood alcohol levels. Other proposed methods include touch-based sensors that use tiny spectroscopy to detect alcohol through the skin of a finger or your palm. I voted against this, says Anna Paulina Luna of Florida, criticizing the measure. Unfortunately, she said, too many Republicans sided with Democrats and it passed. Massie has warned the technology could extend beyond detecting impaired or impairment to actually evaluating driving behavior more broadly, as he put it. The car itself will monitor your driving. If the car thinks you're not doing a good job driving, it will literally disable itself. Now, how do you appeal your sentence once your car has judged you to be incapable of driving? Do you press a button on the dashboard? Do you start talking to artificial intelligence? He also questioned how authorities would respond to false positives, asking whether law enforcement would be dispatched to assist drivers whose vehicles are mistakenly disabled. This technology is unworkable, he says. He later introduced legislation to block federal funding for the provision, including any requirements that could enable the so-called kill switch capabilities in vehicles. The bill failed in the House, 57 Republicans joining Democrats in opposition. There were actually four Democrats that voted in favor, but the kill switch, new vehicles. I didn't realize by next year that was required to be in all new vehicles. Were you aware? All right, other industry headlines here on a Friday. UPS, United Parcel Service, planning 27 additional distribution center closures this year. Yeah, on top of the 23 of 24 closures that they completed in the first quarter, as they press ahead on a $3 billion structural cost reduction tied to their exit from the low-yielding Amazon volume. Amazon volume fell 500,000 pieces per day in the first quarter. By mid-year, UPS will have shed some 2 million daily pieces, translating to roughly $5 billion in revenue from the account. Adjusted operating profit fell 25% to $1.3 billion. But 1.07 EPS still beat Wall Street. Network changes include 25 million fewer labor hours and 30,000 positions out through downsizing and automation. So if you lost a low-yield UPS slot, the company isn't taking it back. They said capacity is rotating permanently toward SMB and B2B and healthcare. All right. Validate your alternative carrier plans before the peak season rolls around. And we've got a semi-truck driver facing numerous charges. This guy went off the rails. So I'd connected to road rage on a busy Illinois interstate, according to state police. On April 28, a couple days ago, state police responding to I-57 northbound in Chicago for reports of multiple crashes. Troopers say that Hassan A. Mountsimi of Jersey City, New Jersey, allegedly drove his semi-truck recklessly on I-57 northbound, resulting in eight separate crashes. After the final crash, they say he exited his truck, removed another driver from one of the crashed vehicles, assaulting, then attempting to strangle the driver. The victim was hospitalized with injuries. Mautasim has since been charged with attempted murder, Class X felony, aggravated battery on a public way, Class 3 felony, aggravated battery strangulation, Class 3 felony. Illinois State Police reminding the public, when it comes to aggressive driving, don't lose your temper or your life. Road rage, don't engage. If you're the victim of road rage or believe a driver's following or harassing you, call law enforcement or go to the nearest police department to report it. Crazy guy on the interstate, rolling up on 16 past the hour. And it's 844-844-3388. Back into the Steve Summers Overnight Drive.
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0: o'clock on a Friday, in this modern day and age where everybody and their brother has a drone. Yeah, mostly, hobbyists. But concerns about drones in and around airports. Yeah, actually, depending on the weather conditions, there are days when, the secret bunker is right in the flight path. With planes coming in and out of CVG International. It's based, I guess, on the wind condition. Sometimes they'll be maybe a further east or west, but when they're coming in, I think we're, as the crow flies, probably maybe 10 miles out from the airport. Like I said, as the crow flies, so they're very low, coming in for landing. Scary moments as the United Airlines pilot sparked serious concern on approach into San Diego. Reportedly, speaking over air traffic control, we hit a drone. We hit a drone at about 3,000 feet, describing it as a small, red, shiny object. I mean, this during a critical phase of flight, the moment captured on audio between the cockpit and air traffic control had the crew trying to quickly process what they had just encountered while lining up to land near one of the busiest airports in California. Controllers immediately began asking for details as the pilot explained it was too small to fully identify, only that it stood out clearly at an altitude where drones are not supposed to be. Either way, the aircraft did continue in landing safety, no reported issues, but raising some serious concerns about drones operating dangerously close to passenger planes, especially takeoff and landing. We know a bird strike can take out an engine. If you get a small drone sucked in to the engine, that could be catastrophic. 3,000 feet, though, that's... I'm not real familiar with the hobby drones. That's a pretty significant level, I would think. But all right, who we got on board? I'm not seeing a name.
1: Oh, it's me, Steve.
0: Hello, Pop.
1: Steve. So, I was listening to the beginning of your show, and that guy was wrong. The Democrats didn't get everything they wanted when they passed this bill. They're gonna fund that through reconciliation. And that's how they're going to fund the rest of
0: it. As far as ICE and Border Patrol?
1: Right, yeah. Yeah, because see, the majority of that was already funded through the Big Beautiful Bill. But there was one section of it that wasn't. I can't remember which one wasn't, but that's how they're going to redo that. So, where's all your callers been this week?
0: It's been kind of an odd one, hasn't it? Very quiet.
1: Yeah. But, I've never met Buckwheat. He sounds like he's been driving for quite a while. I would really like to know how he goes north on 78. On our interstate system in the United States, Steve, isn't all the east-west roads an even number? And all the north-south roads an odd number?
0: Yeah, it's like, is it one of those kind of diagonal deals?
1: I don't know. I just giving him the raspberry. He goes to New York City, so he isn't right anyways.
0: So it's like I-74, like from Indy to Cincinnati. Is that considered north-south or east-west?
1: Well, it would be considered east-west since it's an even number, But I know exactly what you're saying because it runs in a northeast.
0: Right. It's kind of a, I'm going north to Indy or south to Cincy kind of thing, yeah.
1: Right. Yep. And I drive that road every night coming down to Lexington. And right there just past Shelbyville, they've got that down to one lane in the traffic. They got all the traffic over in the, I guess it would be the eastbound lane. And, it, man, I'll tell you what, if somebody messes up in there, that thing is like 20-some miles long. And somebody messes up in there, you're screwed.
0: So you're in like in the barriers, no way to get around.
1: No, there's no way to get out. Matter of fact, if you're going east, they've got that white line is right next to the edge of the road. One of these days, somebody's going to mess up getting the mud and stuff. But then coming back, I always run up 75 because less traffic to Cincinnati and State that way. So. Yeah, was Horse Feathers on vacation this week?
0: He's not on vacation. He's doing something different.
1: Oh, I see.
0: And I think he may be doing. I mean, he's not up at the overnight hours, if you know what I mean.
1: I got you.
0: I'll have to talk to him. He didn't tell me not to say anything, but he didn't tell me whether he wanted to make it public or I don't. You know, so. I don't know what the hell he's saying.
1: But that far.
0: At some point, he'll give us an update. Yeah, I mean, I'm kind of anxious for him to check back in and tell us what's going on.
1: Been four. But it's a nice night to drive down here. I seen on the radar it's raining up around Fort Wayne. And I live south of Fort Wayne, about 40-some miles, and I've been getting freeze alerts all on my phone.
0: Right.
1: But I don't have anything out in the garden just yet. We've had way too much rain. I was hoping to mow this weekend, but I don't know. It's still raining up here. So. But now, Steve, we're still sitting out here listening. If I come up with anything else, I'll give you a holler.
0: All right. Appreciate you checking in, pup.
1: Hey, bye-bye.
0: Yep, there you go. About 25 past the hour. Yeah, he's got, frost advisories this morning, then freeze watches, I guess, for tomorrow night. Yeah, freeze watch. Let me see what they're saying. From Friday night into Saturday morning, temperatures down to about 28 degrees. Northern Indiana, southwest Michigan, northwest Ohio. So, yeah, those freeze watches will undoubtedly be freeze warnings. By later on this evening. He mentioned the Immigration and Customs Enforcement, ICE. Yeah, this whole Homeland Security thing, it's the partial government shutdown. What was it, 76 days this went on? Yeah, finally, yesterday, legislation did pass restoring funding to key parts of Homeland Security with the exception of Immigration and Customs Enforcement and the Border Patrol. The funding package passed by voice vote to, partially fund Homeland Security, which the Senate had passed more than a month ago. I did see the president has signed the legislation. So they're fully funding the Coast Guard, Transportation Security Administration, Secret Service, FEMA, the Cybersecurity and Infrastructure Security Agency, along with other agencies that do not handle immigration or border enforcement. Now, as Pup was just mentioning, Republicans in Congress will now focus on passing a reconciliation bill that would fund the Border Patrol and ICE to the tune of tens of billions of dollars. By using reconciliation, they would be able to pass this through the Senate with only 51 votes versus what would otherwise be, the 60 votes. So they can pass it right along partisan lines. Funding Homeland Security along that line, instead of a larger appropriations package, would, for the most part, prevent Democrats from constraining Border Patrol and ICE's immigration enforcement strategy and tactics. This does not mean everyone's happy with how Congress funded those parts of Homeland Security. Chip Roy said ahead of the vote, "I think it's asinine that we're funding the government this way. Yeah, the Senate's more concerned about preserving the filibuster than they are about preserving the Constitution. The filibuster is not the Constitution. The appropriations bills are." Back after this.
2: USA Radio News, I'm Anthony Lucero. The U.S. military is considering deploying a new hypersonic weapon to the Middle East.
3: The U.S. military is exploring potential deployment of its new Dark Eagle hypersonic weapon to the Middle East, according to reports. The system, recently reaching initial operational capability, could give the United States a faster, longer-range strike option capable of hitting mobile and hardened targets with limited warning. Officials say the move reflects concerns about evolving threats in the region, including Iranian missile capabilities. While no deployment has been confirmed, the development highlights growing focus on advanced weapons as global military competition intensifies. Ron Warner, USA Radio News.
2: President Trump says he is nominating Dr. Nicole Safier as the next U.S. Surgeon General, calling her a star physician known for her work in breast cancer care. This is after his previous nominee, Casey Means, faced Senate opposition over vaccine concerns and her nomination stalled. From America's News Network, USA Radio News.
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0: right back at it on a casual Friday. I saw Junebug was hanging on there. I guess he lost his signal. According to the call screener, he had some questions about Lone Ranger. And I think I mentioned last week, it's been a little less than 2 weeks ago, that I was able to have a little conversation with him on a Saturday afternoon. He was, you know, doing all right. He sounded a whole lot better. His voice was kind of back to full strength. Yeah, dude's working on putting on some weight. He's trying to get permission from his doctors to let him go back out to Arizona. As he said during that last time he called the show, he's doing what he can to try and get as much done. Yeah, before that time comes, as far he's got a bunch of collector vehicles and things like that that he said his kids wouldn't know what to do with, and I think he had two or three vehicles he need to take care of out in Arizona. I'm not sure how many he's got in his whole collection, but yeah, he sounded good. Doing the best he can, continuing to push ahead, right? And I did mention at the time the one thing that he explicitly brought out is he'd never been really a religious person per se, but he said his son had been talking to him, a very religious man, and he's got things right with the man upstairs, as he put it, right with the Lord. So I think I said at the time Brother Rambler would be happy to hear that, because that's the crucial thing, right? When it ends here, there is an eternity out there somewhere. So that's about all I could tell you there, Junebug. All I could tell you is doing all right for the time being. Drummer Girl, check it in via Facebook. By the end of June, I have to figure out what I'm going to do for a job. After 16 years of hauling U.S. mail for a contractor, the Lehigh Valley Post Office has taken over all the trailer jobs. They hired nine drivers. None were white. Maybe I'll go back to dump truck. I've almost always had a drop-in-hook kind of job, except for back when I hauled cement. So all those changes with the U.S. Postal Service, there you go, another listening friend impacted out there. All right, so let's get to Pappy checking in on a casual Friday.
1: What's going on?
0: Yep. Not much.
1: Yeah, I second that with good old Ranger, man. Prayers to him. Hope you're doing well, my brother. If you get the time and chance, we'd sure love to hear from you. No, Steve, I guess when you were talking about the drains, I thought, I didn't really have too much to say tonight. But
0: well, what's 3,000 feet? I mean, I know you've got, a little hobby drone. Could it go that high?
1: Yes, sir.
0: Really?
1: However, there's no way you should be taking one that high. It'll go that high. In order to go a certain height, and even if you, like our drone operators now, right? You know, we sold the helicopters and purchased a bunch of drones. So now I'm not sure how many we got countywide, Steve, maybe 10, 15 guys that are on the drone squad now, right? Carry drones. They literally have to get their pilot license in order to fly that drone. Number one, they're doing it for a government entity, and even any commercial drone operators, you know, any news organization, if you're going to fly these drones, in a commercial path capacity, you have to get a pilot license. So with that said, there are certain rules even that the police departments have to follow. You know what I'm saying?
0: Yeah.
1: And on my personal drone now, that if your drone is a certain size and you're just a hobbyist, right, as long as it's not over a certain weight, you do not have to have a pilot license to operate it, okay? If it is, I think mine's right there at the border where I don't. If I would get one that's bigger, you have to have a pilot license, whether you're just flying around your neighborhood or what. Technically, you can't lose sight of that drone, right? If we're looking for a missing person, say to speak, I don't know, got a six-year-old kid lost in the neighborhood. Parents are freaking out trying to find him.
0: Mm-hmm.
1: We got some drones. Technically, the pilot flying that drone has to be able to have a visual on that drone. And if you're taking that drone up 3,000 feet, Steve, you can't see it.
0: That's what I'm saying. It's not getting 3,000 feet. No, that's...
1: That's where I jumped from, Steve. When we went to go jump, I got out of the Navy, man. Some buddies of mine wanted to go jump, right? I'm like, hell yeah, let's go. went up to Waynesville, right? And, oh, man. Anyway, when you static line jump, that's at 3,000 feet. So that, you know, that's as lowest as you can go to parachute from a static line. You can't go any lower. You got to be up so high, you know, to make sure.
0: You got to have time for the chute to open and everything, yeah.
1: Yes, sir. And then if it doesn't, if you have a malfunction, you got to have time to
0: cut the line and get the backup, yeah.
1: Yes, sir. I'll tell you a quick story, what the hell. So, man, they took us up in these old crop dusting planes. So you had to do like an 8-hour classroom. Maybe it wasn't that. I don't know. Maybe it was 5 or 6 hours. Supposedly, if you went up on a Saturday morning, you get up there at 8 o'clock, you do the classroom portion, and then you jump later on that day. Right. Unfortunately, the first day we went up, we did the classroom portion and practicing landing and all, getting out on the strut and all this stuff. But the winds were too windy. It was too windy. So they were like, we can't let you do it, man. Come back tomorrow. So we went back the next day. We were able to jump. Now, a buddy of mine, Alan, so he's kind of a, I think he's dead now, but he was kind of a crazy guy. So, you got these control, I forget what they call them now, control arms, these strings you pull down, mm-hmm. right? You've seen them on
0: TV,
1: guys. Yeah. So, and we were jumping on old T-10 Army chutes, not these real modern chutes that you see nowadays, right? These are the old, like, paratrooper World War II type chutes. So you literally, once you go out and that chute opens, the only real way to control it is to turn it either into the wind or away from the wind and kind of let the wind take you. That's why if it's too windy, you know, the wind could blow you off course and there's not too much you can do about it with these chutes. So anyway, they had a little pond off their property over a little way. You know where I'm going with this. So once you jump, they had a transistor radio so they could communicate with you right on the ground. They would tell you which way to pull your lines. And so if you pulled down on the right one, you would turn to the right. If you pulled down on your left one, it would just rotate you left. And so they would direct you on how to turn that thing. So you would land in this big cornfield, right? Really, it's their runway, right? They take off, go overhead, and then you just jump and land in their runway. And on your emergency chute, they had like a little .22 caliber charge on that thing. You had to practice in class if your main chute, if you have a malfunction, right? How to deploy the emergency chute and get it out there and save your butt, right? In case you literally just pass out, right, freak out and faint, there's a charge on that emergency chute that it monitors the pressure, I guess, from you falling.
0: Mm-hmm.
1: And once you reach a certain speed, that emergency chute will automatically deploy. So they're telling Alan, I jumped before him. Bear jumped, then I jumped, then Alan jumped. So I'm watching Bear go down, and I'm up, you know, and then I was watching Alan come out. And anyway, I hit the ground, and the guys on the ground are just throwing a fit, you know. And what happened was, is they were telling him, hey, pull down on your left line. He wasn't listening to him, man. He was just doing whatever the hell he felt like doing. He landed in that damn pond. And when he hit the water, his emergency chute went off. So now he's trying to swim to shore with both chutes. They said that's the first time in their history. I mean, this is back in the mid-80s. But, I lost track with that. We were talking about drones. That's right. I don't know how they get off topic of that. But if you free fall.
0: 3,000 feet was the topic. Yeah, 3,000 feet.
1: Yeah, that's it. Yeah, when you static jump, right, 3,000 feet. Once you get into free falling, that's when you pull the chute yourself, right? There's no static line involved. You're able to free fall for, I don't know, maybe about 10 seconds. It's not long, right? And then you got to pull the chute. And that's at 10,000 feet, right? You have to do so many jumps before they even let you free fall, right? Once you've shown, I think you had to do 5 jumps before they would let you attempt a free fall. So anyway, but they would, I mean, you know, these guys go up, geez, old Pete's, you know, 20,000 feet, man, they get up there and 30,000 sometimes up there. And when they free fall, man, they are falling for a long time, you know, right at the point where you almost need oxygen. But yeah, man, when you said this dude, you know, flying this thing over near an airport and a Dagon aircraft hit it, I'm thinking, dude, this dude's in trouble. We'll figure it out who it is, because all these drones are GPS, right? That's how you fly them.
0: And you're supposed to have them, GPS. You're supposed to be registered, right?
1: Yeah, technically, when you get the thing, you gotta. Yeah, I don't know if it's registered with the FCC. I'm not. I know I had to register the Dagon thing. I don't know if it was with the FCC or not. It might have been. But you had to register it so you could tap into the satellites.
0: Right.
1: Right. So that's what I'm getting at is. They will know who that drone was sold to and who registered it with whatever company he bought it from. If it's GPS, and I'm telling you, if he's up 3,000 feet, most of these drones, unless you got these little cheap things that you buy for 10 or 20 bucks that you would buy for like an 8-year-old, 10-year-old kid or something, you know, those might be radio controlled frequency type stuff, you know, but to get up 3,000 feet, he was just, they'll figure out who it was. Because, Steve, every time I fly mine, right, I'll take off, fly it wherever, fly it around, and I can be out and I hit a button, it's return the home button. You hit that button, and drone comes right back and lands right where it took off from.
0: Mm-hmm.
1: And then when you go back into the app that you have to download, it'll show you your whole flight pattern. It shows you all your past flight patterns. You know what I'm saying? So
0: yep.
1: All that's stored somewhere. Yeah, I'm sure you'll be looking at, we'll never hear, though. You know, we just heard this aircraft was hit by a drone. We'll never hear, hey, they made an arrest on it. I'm assuming they will. You never know, though.
0: Yeah.
1: I don't know. But, yeah, man, Proud Boy was right about this whole funding thing. The Border Patrol and ICE were funded till 2029, I believe it was, with the big new deal. What Trump call it?
0: Big beautiful bill.
1: Yeah, big beautiful bill. So they're good until then. So, and that's what I heard. And they can get this reconciliation bill through, and they don't need the Democrats neither to get that to go through. So I think that's why Trump kind of pushed him. Hey, let's take this. It's a win. We'll worry about funding later because we can get it through without. We don't need the Democrats to get it through. We got enough. I don't know. I haven't heard anything about Iran today. I haven't really watched any news or anything today. Went downtown. I guess by the time I got home and actually fell asleep, it was probably close to noon. I mean, yeah, by the time I fell asleep, it was close to noon. Got up about 4. Kind of watched the grandkid, one of them, for a little while. A little nippy out, but I went out and cut the grass.
0: Yeah.
1: Cut the backyard. And put the kid in the stroller and walked him around the block, so I didn't really listen to hear any news or anything, but I guess nothing major happened, and I probably would have heard about it. All right, bud. This is it, man. It's the weekend. I guess since I'm a civilian now, Fridays are actually Fridays for me now. You know what I'm saying?
0: Yes, sir.
1: I'm not working. You know what I mean? Because,
0: yep.
1: Man, I was always, if I'm off the weekend, the following weekend I'm work, so I work every other weekend. So every other weekend, your Fridays weren't really Fridays for me. But now they are. So, all right, brother. Appreciate you taking the call. Everybody have a good weekend. Be safe. And as usual, watch your six.
0: Watch your six. I knew you. Hey, I'll be back in two.
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0: picking up where we left off there on a Friday. Where have we been, Brother Rambler?
1: Well, praise God, Steve. We have been here. We have been there. We have been all over the place. Kind of had an affair, you know, with your show. Didn't listen the other night because about a week and a half ago, it was on Fox News. They had a young man who lives in Turkey. He's an American. And broke some news with some 3D imaging by using radiation and stuff like that.

0: Ark of the Covenant, also Ron Wyatt.
1: Yeah.
0: But, yeah, so that kind of intrigued me there. And, man, I've just been, it's been kind of hectic around here at O'Reilly Auto Parts. And so we're just kind of been running behind, and it's been raining. And which, man, I'm not complaining about that, brother, because, you know, man, we have been in a severe drought down here in South Alabama. Well, shoot, the entire Southeast, we've been in a severe drought. So we need the rain. And so I've been having to leave my phone in the truck. Can't take it with me to go and unload and everything like that. And but we have been here, brother. We have been here, and I heard that good news about Long Ranger.
1: Yes.
0: That he's doing pretty good. And, you know, that's a blessing. And I'm glad that, you know, his son was able to go and communicate with him, and that he's got his heart right with the Lord. And I pray that the Lord gives him more years and that he can have a few more years to go live for the Lord and proclaim the gospel and get all the loose ends he needs to get loose, you know, tied up. You know, Steve, we all have an expiration date. Every last one of us does. We all are going to expire one day. And I'm very proud that Lone Ranger's son has, you know, reached out to his dad and proclaimed the gospel of our Lord Jesus Christ, Yeshua, as he's known in Hebrew, and that he has made it right with the Lord. And, man, that's what I wish for everybody.
1: Mm-hmm.
0: I want you to make it
1: right. I knew you'd be, you know, glad to hear about Ranger there, but... Hey, let me pause as we close out another hour, final hour still coming our way. 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
4: They are in very bad shape, and they've got nothing going, including leadership. I mean, you know, their leaders have got...
3: President Trump says Iran is dying to make a deal, telling reporters he is working to resolve the conflict while citing uncertainty over Iran's leadership after recent strikes.
4: If we didn't have that B-2 bomber, if we didn't go in and do what we did, we obliterated that nuclear capacity of theirs.
3: He expects gas prices to fall once the war comes to an end. War Secretary Pete Hegseth faced sharp questioning from Senator Kirsten Gillibrand during a Senate Armed Services Committee hearing on the Iran war. Lawmakers pressed him on cost, strategy, and casualties ahead of the 60-day war powers deadline.
5: So the question I would ask to you and to others is, what is the cost?

0: of a nuclear armed Iran? What is the cost to the American people if the world's most dangerous regime has a nuclear weapon?
1: Hegseth says the clock has stopped due to the ceasefire. Yesterday, the House adopted a Senate-approved budget bill.
2: It's the first step in a push which would let Republicans fund federal immigration agencies during President Trump's term without support of Democrats. The resolution was approved by the House in a 215 to 211 vote. It directs the committees which oversee Border Patrol and ICE to create legislation to supply roughly $70 billion in financial aid. John Summers, USA Radio News.
1: Jeffrey Epstein's former cellmate, Nicholas Tartaglione, claimed he found a note in their New York jail cell back in July of 2019, reading, quote, "Time to say goodbye," close quote. This was after Epstein was first found unresponsive. The document was sealed by a federal judge for years. The New York Times filed today to have it unsealed following his death, later ruled a suicide. Wall Street closed higher.
3: At the closing bell, the Dow climbed 790 points, the S&P 500 rose 73 points, and the Nasdaq gained 219 points. I'm Sarah Lee Kessler.
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1: At least five people are injured after a stabbing at Foss High School in Tacoma, Washington, including four students and a security guard. Officials say four victims are in critical condition. This student was present.
5: We had things that happened before, like February. There was a lot of fights, a lot of fights.
1: A suspect is in custody. Police are investigating what led to the violence at the school. Michigan Democratic Senate candidate Mallory McMorrow is facing scrutiny after deleted X posts resurfaced showing past controversial remarks as well as complaints about the state of Michigan. Campaign rivals are seizing on those reports. McMorrow's team has not yet commented on the social media history controversy. Two more incidents at the border captured $3 million worth of drugs in San Diego.
6: Border Patrol says they seized $2.8 million worth of fentanyl and meth on April 13th and 19th at the San Ysidro port of entry. A 20-year-old man from Mexico was arrested on the 13th, trying to smuggle in $800,000 worth of meth through the rapid inspection program. And on the 19th, a 27-year-old woman from Mexico was taken into custody after agents found $2 million worth of meth and fentanyl in the roof of her car. I'm Jack Cronin.
1: An Illinois woman, Amanda Lee Flores, has pled guilty to federal charges involving the distribution of illegal animal abuse videos. Immigration and Customs Enforcement, as well as the United States Department of Justice, say she also conspired to create and share that content. She now awaits sentencing in federal court. For USA Radio News, I'm Anthony Lucero.
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10: 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But instead, you've got Steve Summers.

0: Here we go. Final hour underway here on a Friday. All right, great to have you on board. Morning 5-7, checking in, copy the mail, go Navy. Ready to get his Friday started. But for 5-7, every day's a Friday, isn't it? Friday. It's like Groundhog's Day. You wake up, sit on the porch, cup of coffee, watch the world go by. All right, Brother Rambler, welcome back.
1: All right, brother. I heard Roll 5-7 saying go Navy, and we have nothing against the Navy. We love the Navy, and I'm glad that 5-7, and of course, I'm glad that Pappy served in the United States Navy, but I got to say go Coast Guard today because the Coast Guard finally got funded, and that's where my dad served proudly for 27 years and retired out as an E-7. So go Coast Guard.
0: There you go.
1: Praise God. Hey, praise God for that. Glad they finally got funded. But back to what I was saying, brother, we're just so happy to be along with you. We will be live this Sunday, Steve, at Determined Ministries Church. You can find us right there on Facebook. Just go to Facebook, type up Determined Ministries Church. You'll see me in a nice suit with a purple tie, a much skinnier version of me. I did the keto thing a few years ago and lost a whole bunch of weight, which I needed to lose, but I kind of plumped back up again. But hey, you know what? We all right, you know, proud to still be here for a 50-year-old man. Did my DOT physical this past Monday, and man, I was quite impressed, even though I'm on blood pressure meds. Yeah, my blood pressure always stays kind of high. But, man, my blood pressure was a 126 over 81, so praise God for that, too. Mm-hmm. And other than, you know, losing my hair and having to wear glasses, you know, I feel great and doing good. And, you know, praise God for everything that he's doing. And I'm glad everyone else is being blessed out there. And, man, I know y'all are looking forward for the Mother's Day convoy coming up. I know Ash and Mario Carr, he's excited. I know Dale, we just heard our brother Dale. By the way, go Braves, Dale. Man, the Braves beat the brakes off of the Phillies so bad they had to fire their manager. Now, look, it wasn't even the Phillies. It was even the Boston Red Sox has fired their manager, and I think the Mets have fired their manager already in the season. Firings are happening.
0: Yeah.
1: I will say congratulations to the Flyers, even though I'm not following hockey because my team just fell apart. One, you know, my team has been in existence for 100 years, and now we're on a 10-year drought of missing the playoffs. Unbelievable. And you got all that talent on that team, but it is what it is. It is what it is.
0: Mm.
1: But I know we lost a country music legend, and David Allen Coe, but I'm going to say this. This is where you need to make sure your heart's right. Now, I'm not judging. I will never judge anybody because you got to understand something, God, children, about grace and mercy. Grace and mercy in God's eyes means this. God's grace and God's mercy is God's greatness to an undeserving humanity. Now, as many of you know, the David Allen Coe I grew up listening to was an extreme racist. A very vulgar person, but he did have a lot of good songs like The Ride and Mona Lisa Lost Her Smile, and of course the Redneck National Anthem, You Never Even Call Me By My Name. But I've done, you know, a lot of research over the last day and a half. The man, he has been very prolific in saying that he was an atheist. Also.
0: Really? Wow.
1: Yes.
0: Did not know that.
1: Yes. Now, yeah, those were old interviews. There's nothing new that I could find. Him, you know, in his latter years, you know, proclaiming the gospel. So the fact of the matter is, no matter if you're David Allen Coe or Joe Blow next door, you have an expiration date. And there's only two places you're going to go, God's children. You're either going to make it to God's glorious heaven or in a devil's red hell. And need I remind you, God does not send you to hell. He never has sent anyone to hell. You send yourself to hell by rejecting God's plan of salvation and that is accepting the blood of Jesus Christ that was shed for you on Calvary's cross. And if you need to know more about that, man, tune into Determined Ministries Church, and we also have a website, determinedministrieschurch.org. So, and we thank Braindead. He's our webmaster, and of course, Dingbat for doing that for our church, and it's much, much appreciated. But yeah, and as far as David Allen Coe, that's my research that I could find, and I pray that he did make it right. And that's all I can say about that. Other than that, God's children, we love you. I want everyone to stay safe out there. I know it's going to be unseasonably cool weather. Enjoy it while you can, because before you know it, we're all going to be screaming and hollering about it's too hot and the bugs and everything like that. So, hey, enjoy it while you can, because it's going to be sweltering hot. And, of course, for those of you who live along the Eastern Shore and the Gulf Coast, you know what we got coming around the corner, hurricane season. Get out there, you know, start your generators. If you have a generator, start it up, make sure it works. You know, check your batteries, do everything you need to do to prepare for hurricane season, because we're right around the corner. And I hope it's a weak one, because, man, I don't want to have to deal with a hurricane at all. Other than that, Steve, you're not going to be live Thursday, are you?
0: No, we will not. Nope. We'll be here Monday, Tuesday, Wednesday morning.
1: And then it'll be a best of Thursday, and of course, you know, what you do on the weekend.
0: Right.
1: Now, will you be back with us Sunday night, Monday morning?
0: That is the plan, yes.
1: Well, praise God. We will be listening then. All right, God's children, we love you out there, and I'll leave you with this, and that is love. Love is more than just a four-letter word. It's something you have to do. It's something you have to enact. And if Jesus can love you, and he does, oh, Brother Rambler loves you, and I do, and y'all have a great weekend. Bye, God's children.
0: Brother Rambler, checking in here on a Friday. All right, good to hear from you. Meanwhile, fire breaking out Tuesday and on the USS Higgins, a guided missile destroyer, a mainstay of the Navy's forward presence in Asia, according to officials. The fire knocked out electricity and propulsion on the destroyer, according to one official. It was contained to one piece of equipment. Flames did not spread. No injuries to service members reported as of Wednesday. Details of how the fire started and the exact location of the Higgins in the Indo-Pacific Command were not readily available. Details regarding what section of the ship were damaged, how long it's going to take for repairs, also not available. The Higgins was ported in Singapore as of February. A Defense Department official in a statement said an electrical fire occurred aboard the USS Higgins while at sea in the Indo-Pacific. Fire was immediately extinguished by the crew. No reported injuries. Situation under control. Cause under investigation. The classification, an electrical casualty, which means it wasn't a large fire, but a short circuit, I guess, in one of the ship's generators. Earlier this month, a small fire broke out on the USS the aircraft carrier, the USS Dwight D. Eisenhower, that did injure 8 sailors. Separately, a fire broke out in the laundry spaces aboard the aircraft carrier, the USS Gerald R. Ford, which injured 2 sailors. The Ford and the accompanying strike group, word just came down a couple days ago. They expected to leave the Middle East here in the coming days. U.S. officials confirmed to CBS News on Wednesday. Ford, one of 3 carriers operating in that region, though. That's been, record longest deployment, if memory serves, since back in the Vietnam War for an aircraft carrier. How about that? So those guys will be happy to get back to the home 20. Hey, Pump, back on board here. What's happening?
2: Hey, That person that's going to lose their job that hauls the mail, did you say she lives in the Lehigh Valley?
0: That is correct. Drummer girl, yeah.
2: A drummer girl? I believe we've got a new terminal there in Lehigh. It's a LTL company. She would need all of her endorsements and stuff, but they pay pretty good and have good benefits. And I was going to call in yesterday, but I got busy. Where does that Phil or Philip live that his son just got a CDL? Was that Columbus?
0: I'm trying to write. I can't remember off the top of my head.
2: Well, I know like Old Dominion and us here at Estes, they've got this new program, and they actually put people through school. They got their own, but with him being brand new like that, they found out that if we take them and train them exactly how they want them to do stuff, then they don't pick up bad habits like some people looking mm-hmm. over the road and stuff like that. So I thought that maybe I'm thinking of somebody else, but in the Columbus area, we've got a terminal there too. But the only thing is they need all of the endorsements, doubles, triples, tanker, and hazmat. But hey, you want to see a nasty picture, go on Wayne TV's website there in Fort Wayne. There's a bad wreck today. An R&L truck pulled out and a motorcycle hit him. And both the motorcycle and the tractor caught fire. That was pretty nasty.
0: Wow.
2: But, and if anybody's looking for a job, the LTL's the way to go. I know I've talked to Jolly. I don't know anybody that works at FedEx Freight, but all the other ones, they all pay pretty close to comparable, and they all have real good benefits and matching 401ks.
0: Mm-hmm.
2: I know right now up in Fort Wayne, we're needing two extra board drivers, two combo guys. Their P&D roster's pretty full right now. But on the extra board, when you get sent out and stuff, you don't have to sleep in the truck. You don't have to take a shower at the truck stop. They put you up in nice hotels and everything.
0: Wow.
2: So, and most of the guys have been averaging in between 27 and 3,100 miles a week. So, that's nothing to sneeze at. I just figured I'd call in and let you know that. So
0: very
2: have
0: good.
2: Have a good weekend.
0: All right. And if Phil should be listening in out there somewhere, there's a little tip for you about 19 past the hour.
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0: How about a shout out to Truck and Phil this morning? Happy Casual Friday. Coffee up. Good morning, Mr. Steve Summers, the Hotshot Secret Nation, and the great product of Stabil. Starting off at a chilly 45 this morning, high 50, we got rain. And through the morning at Fort Wayne, 34 with a high only 45, Newaygo, Michigan. A big shout out to Knucklebuster, all the veterans out there. Be safe out there today. It's a working Saturday weekend. Although I will be off by like 10 a.m. Saturday morning for a complete week. All right, week off coming this way. Have a great one, everybody. Semper Fi. Truck and Phil, there you go. On up into the Hoosier State. Morning, Vic.
1: Good morning, Steve. Before I forget about it, real quick, you just mentioned it there about Stabil. These automatic chokes on little engines, they have a tendency to get stuck. And I don't know if Hotshot Secret or Stabil, if they have anything that would kind of get that gunk off that choke plate. The old time lawnmowers and small, they had just the manual choke on it, but all of them now went to that automatic choke, and one of them I was having a little bit of trouble with. I remember way back when they first came out, those automatic chokes on little engines, nobody liked them. So anyway, I took that apart and sprayed some stuff in there and got that kind of gunk off that choke plate, and it fired right up. So if somebody gets aggravated and thinks they're Stabil isn't working right or whatever, they might want to check the air intake, because that fuel cleaner, it doesn't with the Stabil, it doesn't get over to that part, and it's pretty hard to get any ethanol free gasoline anymore. So I don't know what causes it to get kind of gunked up and stunk stick like that. So that I'll just kind of throw that out there. If somebody's fighting with getting their small engine started, tillers, lawnmowers, et cetera. But real quick, this redistricting stuff that's going on, everybody's trying to get a safe district. And, I think somebody did the homework. I think California has, four, five, six more districts than they should have, because the Supreme Court said they had to count all the people that's in the district, even if they were illegal or couldn't vote or whatever. That was, back in the 90s, maybe even farther back than that.
0: Mm-hmm.
1: And that was kind of a bad decision. So, the more districts that they can get in the state, then the more representation they're going to get in Congress. And that's not what their founding fathers meant. They didn't mean for people to have safe districts and stuff, and that was in effect the term limits. But now that everybody's seeking a safe district and they're 30, 40, 50 years, that kind of went out the window. And that's why the push was on to get term limits, which I doubt will ever happen. But I just wanted to mention that real quick. And the other thing too, Scarecrow was talking about the bird strikes and all that other stuff. FAA has a whole policy on that. And I thought the military people used base engineering, to do their bird control next to the runways and everything. But maybe they went to private contractors now and thought it'd be more cost effective. But that whole bird control thing close to an airport, they have, like I said, FAA has their standards, and I imagine the military does too, but it's pretty much duplicative to the FAA standards. But the really big thing that I want to talk about, have you ever heard of Pickaxe Mountain over in Iran?
0: I am not familiar, nope.
1: Okay, well, that's where that they have a lot of centrifuges, and the feeling is that they're enriching uranium there, and that's where they have actually stored some uranium there. whether it's enriched or not, nobody really knows. And when the International Atomic Energy Agency asked them, Iran, well, what exactly is going on there? Iran said, it's none of your business. And it is that facility is buried so deep that the bunker buster bombs couldn't get to it. And the three or four things that were hit by the B-2s back whenever it was, last fall or whenever, they're still not sure how much enriched uranium that they were able to have stored or whatever there. They did destroy some of the facilities there. But the reason I mention that, that's the attitude of Iran right now is, you know, we're just going to string this thing out, play it out, hope Congress invokes the 60-day rule onto the Trump administration. So essentially, Iran is hoping to find allies within our country, and that's really a shame. And that's like, I did see the bit, it'd be yesterday now, whenever Hegseth was on Capitol Hill testifying, and the person asked him, well, do you know what this is going to cost? And he said, well, no, not exactly. And they rattled off what it would cost and said, do you think that's worth it? And he kind of looked at him and says,
0: What is the cost of Iran having a nuclear weapon? I bet that was the question. But well, we got to pause there. Newsbreak, a service of industrial injection since 1985. 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
3: And they are in very bad shape, and they've got nothing going, including leadership. I mean, you know, their leaders have got...
2: President Trump says Iran is dying to make a deal, telling reporters he is working to resolve the conflict while citing uncertainty over Iran's leadership after recent strikes.
3: If we didn't have that B-2 bomber, if we didn't go in and do what we did, we obliterated that nuclear capacity of theirs.
2: He expects gas prices to fall once the war comes to an end. War Secretary Pete Hegseth faced sharp questioning from Senator Kirsten Gillibrand during a Senate Armed Services Committee hearing on the Iran war. Lawmakers pressed him on cost, strategy, and casualties ahead of the 60-day war powers deadline.
4: So the question I would ask to you and to others is, what is the cost of a nuclear-armed Iran? What is the cost to the American people if the world's most dangerous regime has a nuclear weapon?
2: Hegseth says the clock has stopped due to the ceasefire. Yesterday, the House adopted a Senate-approved budget bill.
5: It's the first step in a push which would let Republicans fund federal immigration agencies during President Trump's term without support of Democrats. The resolution was approved by the House in a 215-211 vote. It directs the committees which oversee Border Patrol and ICE to create legislation to supply roughly $70 billion in financial aid. John Summers, USA Radio News.
2: Jeffrey Epstein's former cellmate, Nicholas Tartaglione, claims he found a note in their New York jail cell back in July of 2019, reading, quote, time to say goodbye, close quote. This was after Epstein was first found unresponsive. The document was sealed by a federal judge for years. The New York Times filed today to have it unsealed following his death, later ruled a suicide. Wall Street closed higher.
6: At the closing bell, the Dow climbed 790 points, the S&P 500 rose 73 points, and the Nasdaq gained 219 points. I'm Sarah Lee Kessler.
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2: At least five people are injured after a stabbing at Foss High School in Tacoma, Washington, including four students and a security guard. Officials say four victims are in critical condition. This student was present.
8: We had things that happened before like February. There was a lot of fights, a lot of fights.
2: A suspect is in custody. Police are investigating what led to the violence at the school. Michigan Democratic Senate candidate Mallory McMorrow is facing scrutiny after deleted X posts resurfaced showing past controversial remarks as well as complaints about the state of Michigan. Campaign rivals are seizing on those reports. McMorrow's team has not yet commented on the social media history controversy. Two more incidents at the border captured $3 million worth of drugs in San Diego.
9: Border Patrol says they seized $2.8 million worth of fentanyl and meth on April 13th and 19th at the San Ysidro port of entry. A 20-year-old man from Mexico was arrested on the 13th, trying to smuggle in $800,000 worth of meth with a rapid inspection program. And on the 19th, a 27-year-old woman from Mexico was taken into custody after agents found $2 million worth of meth and fentanyl in the roof of her car. I'm Jack Cronin.
2: An Illinois woman, Amanda Lee Flores, has pled guilty to federal charges involving the distribution of illegal animal abuse videos. Immigration and Customs Enforcement, as well as the United States Department of Justice, say she also conspired to create and share that content. She now awaits sentencing in federal court. For USA Radio News, I'm Anthony Lucero.
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0: Right, back at it here. Yeah, Vic mentioned, you know, Secretary of War Pete Hegseth, you know, testifying this past day. And he said that the current ceasefire with Iran pauses the War Powers Act 60-day clock. Now, he said that means the Trump administration is not yet required to seek congressional authorization to continue the conflict. Okay, this all, you know, started February the 28th. President Trump didn't notify Congress until March 2nd. So that technically places the 60-day deadline on today, Friday, you know, when congressional authorization would be required. Now, that ceasefire initially was set for 2 weeks, started April 8th. And has been extended, you know, at this point indefinitely. You know, during the hearing on Iran, ultimately I would defer to the White House and White House counsel on that. And that was his response to the question from Senator Tim Kaine. However, we are in a ceasefire right now, which our understanding means the 60-day clock pauses or stops in a ceasefire. Kaine said he doesn't believe the statute supports that interpretation. I think that 60-day clock runs out Friday, and it's going to pose a really important legal question for the administration. We have serious constitutional concerns, and we don't want to layer those with additional statutory concerns. Really, I don't know. I don't know if you'd say uncharted territory. Do you have any idea? Does a ceasefire actually pause that clock? Or I don't know.
1: We've never really been in that situation before. I don't think. I was trying to think when that War Powers. I think it was something in the Nixon administration that brought that about. Or. Like I said, that whole War Powers Act, it was kind of a workaround to where the Congress is, they have to declare the war. But in today's, I guess, environment, you would say, as rapidly hypersonic missiles and everything else, they don't have that time to wrestle that through Congress to respond to a threat, you know. So I think the War Powers Act basically gives the president the right to respond to an imminent threat. And that's one thing that they were arguing about there with Iran. Was it really an imminent threat or something of that nature? And their attitude was, well, they're developing an atom bomb. And to me and most people, there's not much question that Iran would have no problem using it. They're also developing the missile technology. So basically, mm-hmm. both of them should be shut down. But the nuclear thing, that's really the big situation. So, the way that, I guess you have two competing forces within Iran. You have the mullahs and all that, the theocracy people. They're interested in making money. And then you have that Revolutionary Guard, and they're just basically interested in using brute force against their people, and eventually that'll spread out into other countries next to them and everything. So to me, it kind of goes back to the old Hitler adage. You know, they kept trying to appease him until it got into basically a World War conflagration. So the point is like Hexus said, you know, what would be the cost of stopping Iran mm-hmm. after they get to nuclear weapon? And we really don't want to go there. Not only the money, but it's also the blood that would go with it, you know, the people in harm's way. So as far as the War Powers Act and all this, yeah, the finer details, that's totally lost, but I guess it needs to be established, because what I was thinking about, I don't know if I'm pretty sure you didn't, because you were too young, but in Vietnam they would have these ceasefires back and forth and back and forth, and every time they were used just to rebuild. And I'm not exactly sure what Iran is up to right now, but I'm sure that their nuclear research didn't stop during the ceasefire. They're going right on with that. And as far as, you know, killing their own people and everything else, then I guess some of the, upper echelon people in Iran, I guess they have some people over here on an asylum visa or something out there in California. I don't know if you've seen them or not, but they're definitely not dressing like the radical Islamists, and they go back and forth between the United States and Iran, and it's like, now how's that even going on, that we're allowing that to happen in the United States and then letting them back in? It's like, you know, when you leave, you're not coming back in. So the whole thing over there in Iran, it's just kind of odd the way it's being treated. And unfortunately, we have people here in this country, they, you know, they're still believing that what was Secretary of State John Kerry and all that, and they had that nuclear agreement. Well, if that nuclear agreement was working, how did they get all this extra enriched uranium, enough to make a bomb? Because I've seen that we actually started that nuclear program when the Shah was there, and we gave them the nuclear material to start, but it only heat. I thought they said it only need like a 2-3% enrichment or something to develop a nuclear power plant. So anything pretty much beyond that, they're getting ready to make an atomic weapon. And we've had that several times. Mm-hmm. India did that to us. China did that to Russia, to develop their nuclear bombs. And I don't know where Pakistan got those, but all these people always said, no, we just want a nuclear power plant. Somehow, some way, they just can't resist making a nuclear weapon. And I just think that Iran is depending on our Congress and whomever to basically help them keep on growing, help them keep supporting all these militias that they have. And I know one time during the Afghanistan war, I seen a figure that said that Iran had the services of over 1 million people in all these different militias. So they need to be brought to heel before they destroyed the whole world. And I still can't understand why anybody in this country and other countries that like there in the NATO people wouldn't let us land our planes on our own bases and all this stuff. It's like, did they really understand the threat that these people that pose over there in Iran? I mean, you got the radical Islamist, what do you call them, religious clerks and all this, and they want to spread that radical Islam all over, you know, everywhere. The whole the Muslim world. Mm-hmm. And then you have the...
0: And, all right, Vic, we lost connection there, didn't we? All right, so we'll get a quick timeout. Well, round third, headed toward home. Coming up, update on predatory towing has been a big topic in the trucking industry. And I guess none more famous, making national news over and over than A1 Towing in the Memphis, Tennessee area. A1 apparently has reached a settlement with a trio of trucking companies in a federal lawsuit, putting one of the most notorious companies in Memphis, Tennessee area on notice yet again, once again.
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0: as I said, predatory towing's been an issue for truckers all over the country. A problem that's got so out of hand in some states that, you know, lawmakers trying to do something about it. In the state of Missouri, the Owner-Operator Independent Drivers Association backing a bill to shield truckers from predatory towing. Also supporting similar efforts in Connecticut. Despite various state and local statutes, predatory towing persists, forcing trucking companies to resort to legal action. Charlotte, North Carolina, A1 Towing was ordered to pay $30,000 and has been restricted on how they conduct business to end a lawsuit filed by the state's attorney general there. Now a Memphis area towing company that's been the target of state and local government officials settling a predatory towing lawsuit filed by three separate trucking companies. A1 Towing, they had the outrageous predatory towing scheme for years. Truck drivers stopped in the Memphis area complaining about this one infamous towing company's practice of towing legally parked trucks. A1's Towing and Hauling, although the name is identical nearly to the Charlotte Trucking Company, this Memphis company, not related, though, at the center of the operation is one Colton Ahmed Kathy, owner of several companies, including S-Line and A1's Towing. S-Line is a company providing security and parking services. They would direct A1's Towing to boot or tow legally parked trucks and then hold them for ransom. According to the lawsuit, trucking companies claimed that Kathy's companies predatorily lured and entrapped truck drivers only to illegally harass, intimidate, assault, better yet, hijack and hold hostage trucks and even truck drivers until a ransom was paid. S-Line contracted with gas stations and truck stops and paid parking lots frequented by truck drivers. S-Line would either give the appearance of open parking by failing to post property as private or off-limits for truck parking. In some cases, A1's Towing would go after legally parked trucks. Other cases involved towing trucks despite the driver actually having paid for the spot. According to the lawsuit, A1's Towing would literally trap trucks in lots with their vehicles or dismantle a victim's truck. Tow workers proceed to then use force via intimidation, wearing bulletproof vests, guns and badges, threats of bodily harm, or outright assault and battery when towing a truck or demanding thousands of dollars. Trucks taken to then storage facilities even after truckers had paid the fees. Sometimes the truck driver was actually still in the truck despite payment. Release of the truck was delayed so they could further drive up the storage costs. One example, the truck driver booted in Memphis by A1's Towing. The driver was not given the opportunity to pay and go before being towed, which was a violation of city ordinance and state law. After being instructed to stay in the truck, the driver called Memphis police, who apparently couldn't do anything since this was on private property. The trucking company ended up buying a two-day parking through S-Line's sign so the driver could get some rest in the sleeper berth. A1's Towing employees then began honking horns and rocking the truck to keep the driver awake. This time, Memphis police told the tow workers to stop. Of course, as soon as police leave, the harassment resumed. The next morning, the trucking company offered $7,500 to release the truck. which A1's towing refused. After Memphis police and Shelby County Sheriff's Office determined nothing could be done, the Tennessee Highway Patrol got involved. Once they arrived, the tow employees fled the scene. Highway Patrol let the truck driver cut the boot off. 5 days later, another truck driver for the same carrier paid for parking at a Capital Fuels truck stop in West Memphis, Arkansas. Unbeknownst to him, that lot was also operated by S-Line. Same story plays out, including A1's towing demanding nearly $3,000 to remove the boot. Yet numerous similar stories, all included in this lawsuit. Rather than go to trial, A1's towing and the trucking companies apparently have reached a settlement that includes an order for the towing company to leave the carriers alone. A1's towing is prohibited from ticketing, booting, towing, driving, storing, or otherwise touching a truck owned by any of the plaintiff companies. Also, Kathy's companies have to provide those carriers with a list of all the locations that they operate or service. They must provide information on any new locations that they may acquire. Parking rules cannot be enforced at new locations on the plaintiff trucking companies until 2 weeks after receipt of written notice. For their part, the trucking companies must make an effort to avoid those properties if they do park at any of the Kathy lot that they oversee. The no-touch provision remains intact, supposedly. A1's towing can only charge $250 per illegal parking incident per 24-hour period. If a truck is parked in a hazard zone, it can be towed at a rate of no more than $960. Storage fees capped at $30 per day, which cannot begin accruing until after 7 business days. So with all this, obviously, I presume A1 Towing still doing their thing down there. A1's towing is not allowed to interact with truck drivers in any way. Communications will be through a designated email address only. Violation of any of those provisions will cost them $10,000 per incident. Now, they say, although the settlement, these terms apply only to the 3 trucking companies that filed the lawsuit, this could serve as essentially the template for any other trucking companies that find themselves being targeted by A1 towing there. Lastly, shifting gears, I don't know, sometime, anytime in the near future, President Trump tells us stunning information will be revealed when the administration makes public their files on UFOs. A video posted on X, he says, well, I think we're going to be releasing as much as we can in the near future. Anything having to do with UFOs.

earlier in April, the president said a Pentagon study on UFOs resulted in many, many very interesting documents. At the time, he said first releases will be very, very soon. Representative Tim Perchett of Tennessee has said, the full spectrum of reports will ultimately shock the nation, he says. I've been briefed by just about every alphabet agency there is, and I'll just tell you this. If they would release the things that I've seen, you'd stay up. You'd be up at night worried about it or thinking about this stuff. Wow. Now, he said it's time for the government to come clean. He's seen classified pictures, videos of objects that defy any reason. Maneuvers no known human technology could possibly match. We've seen too much, he says. If they released what I've seen, yes, indeed, you'd be up at night. Do we really want to know? All right. Maybe we'll know one of these days. With that, hey, thank you so much for spending some time with us here as we roll into the weekend. So safe travels out there, and yeah, be ready to bundle up. Going to be some cold air coming in for the eastern half of the country. Join us back here on our Sunday night, Monday morning edition to kick off a brand new week, the Steve Summers Overnight Drive.

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1: A California-based grocery store chain is closing dozens of stores.
2: Grocery Outlet is planning to close 36 locations as part of an optimization and restructuring plan. The Emeryville-based chain owns hundreds of stores across the U.S. Jason Potter, the president and CEO of Grocery Outlet, says the

0: Stores on the way out are financially underperforming. Grocery outlets saw net sales increase during the last quarter, but recorded an operating loss of nearly $235 million. I'm Daniel Martindale.
1: A new law in Nebraska allows the youngest students to be suspended from school for behavioral reasons.
2: Governor Jim Pillen signed a bill into law Wednesday giving school districts the ability to suspend pre-kindergarten through second graders for violent behavior capable of causing physical harm. It reverses a 2023 law that limited suspension to cases involving students bringing a deadly weapon to school. I'm Eva Basinger.
3: Fish heads, fish heads, roly-poly fish heads. Fish heads, eat them up, yum.
1: A stretch of highway near Brandon, Oregon was covered in fish after a load spilled from a vehicle yesterday. Deputies and county crews worked to clean up that roadway, which stayed slick. Officials reminded drivers to secure their loads and use caution around debris as that cleanup continues. AAA reports the national average price for a gallon of gas is $3.25. Mono County, California is up to $4.81 a gallon, while Major County, Oklahoma is down to $2.56. For USA Radio News, I'm Anthony Lucero.
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0: USA Radio News, I'm Chuck Brady. President Donald Trump rejecting yet another proposal from Iran. In a post on social media, the president said he will soon review the plan, but he can't imagine it will be acceptable because Iran has not yet paid a big enough price for what they have done to humanity. The post comes after Iran sent a 14-point plan to the Trump administration that calls for the lifting of the naval blockade of Iranian ports. The president is also indicating the U.S. may order more troop movements after pulling 5,000 soldiers out of Germany.
1: President Trump was asked by reporters Saturday why the Pentagon is planning the withdrawal.
2: We're going to cut way down, and we're cutting a lot further than 5,000.
1: Pentagon officials say the pullout from Germany comes after President Trump was angered by the German chancellor criticizing the war with Iran. The chancellor recently told a group of high school students, quote, "The Americans obviously have no strategy." He also compared the war to previous conflicts in Afghanistan and Iraq. I'm Jim Forbes.
0: Gas prices continue to generate a lot of discussion. AAA now reporting that the national average for a gallon is over $4.43. Meanwhile, Transportation Secretary Sean Duffy says the prices will come down once the Strait of Hormuz is open again.
3: And again, there's going to be a tail to that. It's going to take time to get back to where we were before this conflict began. But you're going to see, I think, immediate relief once the Strait opens.
0: Duffy made the comments on the ABC program this week.
3: And again, we're going to get back to lower energy prices when the Strait opens up. Those prices come down and Americans travel. And I think our economy is going to be set up for something that we haven't seen before.
0: Most expensive gas in the nation the past week in one California county where a gallon of regular cost $7. From America's News Network, this is USA Radio News.
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0: All eyes to the skies this weekend. First, we learned Spirit Airlines pulling the plug on operations, impacting thousands of employees and even thousands more travelers. And then there's this. NASA says a potentially hazardous asteroid will be flying past Earth. But you've still got time. It's about 3 years away.
5: Big news day, huh?
6: Man, NASA's making some huge announcement. Yeah, they've been talking about it all day.
7: Experts say the asteroid named Apophis is roughly 250 yards wide and would do catastrophic damage if it actually hit the Earth, but they call that an extreme long shot. Radar observations of Apophis during its flyby in 2021 ruled out an impact for at least the next century.
8: I'm not running anymore.
9: Great speech. I'm sure the asteroid will be very moved.
7: NASA's website says it'll safely pass about 20,000 miles from Earth on April 13th, 2029, though the agency notes that distance is closer than the distance of many satellites in orbit. I'm Scott Carr.
0: And not that you need anything more to keep you up at night, but a new health survey indicates more and more Americans are using drugs and even marijuana to get to sleep. Dr. Joe Galatia says that any drug, whether it's edibles or even melatonin, does not get to the core issue, which could be anything from sleep apnea to restless leg syndrome or simple anxiety. Dr. Galatia says if you routinely resort to drugs or medication to fall asleep, you risk addiction and withdrawal symptoms if you try to get off the drugs. Chuck Brady, USA Radio News.
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0: ready. Without further ado, what do you say? Cue the microphone. Let's make our way into the greatest day of the week. So just like that, another weekend in the books. Matter of fact, the first weekend for the month of May. We'll close it out from time zone to time zone. Turn the page on the calendar. And yep, looky there. Fourth day of May. All the Star Wars fans, this is their day. May the 4th be with you. So there you have it. Okay, first things first. Welcome aboard the Steve Summers Overnight Drive, live from the Hot Shot Secret Studios. A pretty comfortable night outside the secret bunker. They had some pretty chilly mornings over the weekend. And I don't think we're maybe done with frost conditions just yet. But of course, Mother's Day is just around the corner next weekend. Yeah, traditionally, in this region of the country, once you get to Mother's Day, they give you the green light to start planning, get the garden in. Yeah, we'll take a look at all that with our traveler's weather. Can tell you this, around the country, yeah, there's not a lot going on as we close out the weekend here. A pretty darn quiet night. All right, a few lingering showers in central and upstate New York. You may find a very spotty shower through parts of the Ohio Valley. Yeah, back into the Four Corners region out west, spotty showers. You know, southwest Colorado, southern Utah, some spotty showers there in parts of southern Nevada. A little bit of rain in northern California. Now, that's our next storm system coming ashore. It will be bringing more rains through the southern tier and then swinging up to the Midwest for our first full week of May here. Obviously, I was just talking temperatures, springtime temperatures. Can be very fickle, and folks in the Midwest and the Northeast, AccuWeather says we're going to continue to remind you of that through the better part of the first half of May here, as vastly differing air masses come and go. Yeah, this week alone, temperatures in some areas will be high enough for shorts one day, and then low enough for a heavy jacket, yeah, not too long, maybe the day after. There will be a tease of warmer weather for many to start the week before our next slot of chilly air rushes in by the end of the week. Overall, the chill wins out most frequently over the better part of the next week or so. The prospects, yes, of additional frost and freeze events, which historically begin to become rather rare as we get deeper into the month of May for most folks. The first weekend of May goes into the books as a cool one. Temperatures had been running 5 to 15 degrees below historical average for much of the Midwest and Northeast. We did see some patchy frost and freezes. There were even a few snowflakes falling from showers in areas near and downwind of the Great Lakes over the weekend. That courtesy of a northerly flow out of Canada already beginning to be replaced by warmer winds out of the south in the Midwest this past day. Yeah, that warm-up then arrives in the Northeast and the Mid-Atlantic, beginning here Monday, then strengthening as we head into Tuesday. New York City, high temperatures around the 60-degree mark over the weekend. That'll be replaced, warming up near 70 here for your Monday, 80 degrees come Tuesday. Further south, the mercury could reach as high as the middle 80s on Tuesday. Philadelphia, Baltimore, Washington, D.C. Levels not seen since that warm record spell that occurred back mid-April. Historical average this time of year, early May, for the Mid-Atlantic, the I-95 corridor, typically upper 60s, lower 70s. Now, despite sitting right along the coast, even the Boston area is going to warm up pretty nicely early this week. 70s in store for both Monday and Tuesday, after highs were only in the 50s over the weekend. With the warmer weather, some in the Northeast may be tempted to enter the local ponds, lake, and watering holes. Not recommended until the summer months. Water temperatures are still very low in many of those bodies of water. Those hoping Mother Nature is permanently making the switch to warmer weather this week, you'll be disappointed. Yet another wave of cool Canadian air, some of the chill usually reserved for the polar vortex, arriving from west to east later this week via a cold front. Hide your plants, hide your flowers, the cold coming later this week and through the weekend, the following weekend. Northern portions of the plains and the Midwest, you'll be the first to cool down as early as Monday. Yeah, by Tuesday here, cities like Chicago, Detroit, and Kansas City, you'll see a 20 to 25 degree drop in high temperatures, with the mercury going from a bit above average to lower than average. For some, that transition will come in the form of some locally severe thunderstorms here to start the week, which could pack some damaging winds and hail by Tuesday. While the threat of severe storms shifts a bit further south, we will see a steady rain beginning to signal that impending cool down from the Ohio Valley through the eastern Great Lakes into upstate New York and northern New England. A high temperature, for example, in Cleveland, which should easily exceed 70 degrees here for Monday, you're going to fall in the low to mid-60s Tuesday with rain, and then be stuck in the 50s for the rest of the week. After that, behind that frontal system, Wednesday, Thursday, that'll start to signal the changes closer to the Atlantic coast. Following a peak in temperatures on Tuesday, Wednesday still looks relatively warm for many, despite increasing clouds and a few showers. Thursday will effectively put an end to the warm spell as that front moves through, again with the risk of some gusty thunderstorms. Similar to the weekend we close out, at this moment temperatures struggling to get out of the 50s along the highly populated I-95 corridor. Some of the interior locations may not even get out of the 40s. Overnight, more late-season frost and freezes will be possible. Later this week, the threat for a freeze is mostly limited to areas that have already experienced them recently, especially across the northern Great Lakes, upstate New York, into interior New England. Yeah, frost can be a bit more widespread since it can form with air temperatures that are actually a few degrees above the freezing mark, but generally needs light winds, a bit of moisture, and that lack of cloud cover. Places closer to the coast still haven't experienced a frost or freeze over the last week. Will most likely miss out again this week. Yeah, the team of long-range forecasters points out that this cycle could repeat itself at least once more. Another brief warm-up beginning the week of May 10th, followed by another cool-down. After that, there are signs the warmer air may have more staying power for the second half of May. So I guess we can just, based on that forecast, as we head towards Pennsylvania for the Mother's Day weekend, the much-anticipated Mother's Day convoy coming our way next Saturday. I guess we'll be packing the jackets and the long pants versus the shorts and the T-shirts. Going to be on the cool side. And hopefully any rain that comes through maybe Thursday or Friday moves out. Yeah, nonetheless, the convoy is rain or shine. But we hope for good weather because the turnout's always so much better, right? So, Trust, you had a good weekend. Welcome aboard the Steve Summers Overnight Drive, live from the Hot Shot Secret Studios.
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0: right. Who was that said they have some showers rolling through? Where was he at? Like Effingham? Let's see. That was Sneakers checking in. Got a little rain, thunder going through Effingham. I have to really get a zoom in on the radar. There are a few discrete cells out there. Yeah, some of them, yeah, some lightning and some torrential rain. Just a very small cell east of Louisville, Illinois. Another shower just to the north of Olney, Illinois. Got a decent shower up toward Taylorsville. Yeah, north of Taylorsville, south of Decatur. It's just it's very spotty shower activity. And you may find, you may encounter a spotty shower over in northern portions of Missouri tonight as well. But should be in and out of them in fairly short order, rolling at highway speed there. But thanks for the heads up. Anybody have any idea what the... Is this the ghost of Captain Ron?
1: This is the ghost of Captain Ron, and today is still the greatest day of the week, on Monday.
0: How the heck are you, Ron? It's been a while.
1: I'm all right. Yeah, it's been a while. I go to Miami two nights a week, but I get down there shortly before the show comes on, and then I'm in and out of the stores making my deliveries, and I don't know how long, you know, going from stop to stop and all that. I'd probably get to the store and then have to get off of the phone.
0: Gotcha.
1: So, and then the other 3 days of the week, I'm done usually right before the show starts. So I go home and eat me a bowl of Lucky Charms and go to bed. You eat Lucky Charms?
0: After all those years. You know what? When I was a kid, that was one of my favorites. I mean, the marshmallows in the cereal.
1: They're still magically delicious. Right. You know that?
0: Uh-huh. Do you still try to separate the oats and save the big bite of marshmallows for the end?
1: No. I eat it all, whatever comes up in the spoon.
0: Gotcha.
1: But now these ones they got, now the milk turns blue when it's done, when you're done with it, it's all blue.
0: Mm-hmm.
1: So you're drinking blue milk. But they're still good.
0: Yeah.
1: That and Cinnamon Toast Crunch. My favorites. So we had some rain Saturday, finally, in Clearwater. It rained Saturday afternoon and I guess most of Saturday night, sprinkled. But we were under a level 3 water restrictions, which... I don't know what that means in the scheme of things, but restaurants weren't allowed to just automatically bring you glasses of water unless you ask for it. Now, they're glad to bring it to you if you ask for it, but no more automatic glasses of water being brought to the table. And we could only water our lawns on certain days, certain hours, whatever your address number was.
0: Probably no wash.
1: I don't know if that rain Saturday did
0: washing the car in the driveway.
1: No, the car washes were going wide open.
0: Really?
1: Which, yeah, and it seems like there's a car wash on every corner, and just like the Dollar Generals, you know. There's a, and they just, those things are building up like crazy everywhere. Those big automatic ones.
0: Yep.
1: You used those before?
0: Yes, I have. Yes.
1: They're pretty good, but it ripped the back wiper off of my wife's brand new Escape. So we made them buy us another one, which they did, and then they gave us a 6-month free car wash. So they give you, there's this little slip-on plastic bag that you can put over your rear wiper to stop that, kind of like a condom, you know.
0: Yeah.
1: Slip it over the rear wiper, and supposedly that keeps it from happening. But but now we got to put that rubber bag on it every time we go through there now. But yeah, I'm still out here. Listen to it when I can now.
0: So everything
1: still
0: else.
1: Good to hear from you.
0: Your health hanging in there. What? You had a rough year last year.
1: It was a bad year last year. I just went and had my physical. Well, it was probably 3 or 4 days before Rambler went and got his the other day, and everything was fine.
0: There you go. Good.
1: So I had my stress test report and my report for my sleep apnea and my a sheet with all my medications on it. And he said, we love it when people come in here all prepared. And I wasn't in there very long. Probably the most enjoyable physical that I've ever had for DOT, to be honest.
0: That. Yeah.
1: The doctor asked me how long I'd been with the company, and I told him. He said, so what's your plans? And I said, well, I hope I can make it till 67 and then start drawing my Social Security and just working and still making whatever I can make and not get penalized.
0: Mm-hmm.
1: He said, yeah, that's what he did. So a doctor taking his Social Security at 67 plus his weight, he's probably got a wheelbarrow to roll his wallet around with. You know? But, yeah, it's been all right. I mean, this job isn't making as much money as I used to make, but that's all there was. I couldn't even get a job as a pizza delivery.
0: Yeah, yeah.
1: When I was here, you know? But anyway, yeah, it's all right. I mean, we're supposed to hit the 90s at the end of the week, my neck of the woods. No more rain in sight, so.
0: So you didn't you definitely didn't get as much as you needed over the weekend then, right?
1: No, I can't see how it wasn't raining that hard. We had a couple of thunderstorms blow through, but it wasn't bad at my house, and then it just irritating rain for the rest of the day that I know of.
0: Mm-hmm.
1: But we needed what we got, that was for sure. Of course, yeah. We got the love bugs out. You ever heard of them?
0: Yes, they make a mess of your windshield.
1: They're terrible. Oh, they're horrible. They plug up your radiator and everything. They're so thick. But it seems like they're only out during the daytime. So that's a good thing.
0: Mm-hmm.
1: And, of course, I'm not out during the daytime, so I haven't had to get my car washed. But, yeah, and yeah, that's about all I got for the day. So you're going to the Make-A-Wish thing, right?
0: That is correct. Yeah, we're flying into Harrisburg there Thursday morning. I don't know. I think it's about 40 miles away, I guess, where the Mannheim Auto Auction is. Get over there and get ready for Saturday.
1: So is the horse feathers going to take you around in the fire truck or what?
0: I think that's the plan for the convoy itself. Yeah, myself, the princess, can get in the front seat. His better half can't make it up there. She's already got something going, so.
1: Well, that'd be good for that'd be fun for you.
0: 30 miles in a truck, so probably doing 30 miles an hour at best. Take about at least an hour. I'm thinking at least an hour to
1: right.
0: do that route. Yeah.
1: Right. You think you could stand horse feathers for an hour?
0: Oh, the bigger question is, can the princess stand horse feathers? You know, she's the back seat driver. I can't imagine her in the front seat of a fire truck.
1: Right. I had to throw that out there. But, well, I don't have much else. I appreciate you taking my call. Appreciate your show. And simplify a shout out to the Knuckle Buster and my Marine Corps brethren.
0: And
1: we'll talk to you.
0: And that's a great way to kick it off because we get a news break. 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
2: USA Radio News, I'm Chuck Brady. Iran says it has received a response from the U.S. on its latest proposal. Iranian state media reported the U.S. had conveyed its response via Pakistan and that Tehran was reviewing it. This comes after President Trump said in a post on social media he would be reviewing the plan, but he couldn't imagine it would be acceptable because they hadn't yet paid a big enough price for what they have done to humanity. The Iran 14-point plan reportedly called for lifting the naval blockade of Iranian ports, among other provisions. If you own a Ford, listen up. Ford is recalling over 179,000 vehicles. The National Highway Traffic Safety Administration says recall is due to a defect with the front seat frame of late model Broncos and Ford Ranger pickup trucks. It could increase a person's risk of injury in a crash. America's News Network, USA Radio News.
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0: Now, most probably noticed with each passing morning, as the sun rises, you step out the door and hear the songs of the birds more and more. You know, I caught a blurb from one of our forecasters there in the bluegrass state, who said, as we speak tonight, apparently a big migration night. Yeah, from Texas to Florida, all over the eastern USA. And they're catching some of this on various radar systems. Yeah, throughout the eastern U.S. He said, as expected, a large amount of birds are in flight tonight. That radar can be very helpful, detecting bird migration. But thanks to the return of southerly winds, birds are flocking northward in high numbers tonight. Yeah, what kind of numbers? He says over 400 million birds in total may fly through the U.S. tonight. As of a little after 10 p.m. Eastern, a couple hours ago, he was showing more than 145 million, I guess, using their radar estimates in the air at that moment. Well, hello to Big John, joining us via email. Morning, Steve and the overnight crew. Hope everybody's doing well. I think my neighbor got a bit ahead of himself. He's got his pool open. Yeah, it's too cold for that. Everybody have a safe week out there. From your friend, Big John. Yeah, you get those teaser warm-ups. It's very common this time of year. Yeah, a couple of days, highs in the 80s, and you're like, all right, let's go ahead and, you're not done. All you're doing is just dumping chemicals and trying to keep it clean. All right, round the country, 844-844-3388. How was your weekend? Anybody have a derby party? And we had kind of a scaled down derby party this year. Last year, the Kentucky Derby was probably the last really good get-together we got to have with Uncle Fred. He was still healthy enough to be driving. He came over to my mom's house, and we shared, you probably saw some of the pictures we shared, he being his normal comical self. So Mom just didn't really want to have too much going on this year. Missed Uncle Fred there, but... And what a derby it was. I don't know what kind of a disappointing derby. I didn't make a dime. I didn't bet on the long shots, though. How about Golden Tempo storming from the back of the field? I mean, from worst to first, it's almost unheard of. Storming from the back of the pack at Churchill Downs, giving the trainer, a female, a landmark victory as the first woman to saddle the winner of America's Most Famous Horse Race. Coming out of the gate at 24-1 odds, not necessarily a long shot, right? But kind of, middle of the pack. Golden Tempo broke slowly, trailed the 18-horse field before threading the traffic, unleashing a late charge from the outside, incredibly, claiming the run for the roses by a neck. It was a rather brisk day in Louisville. Renegade was the 5-1 co-favorite, but was starting in the number one gate. And if memory serves, historically, no horse has ever won from gate one. But he finished second. Then really throwing a monkey wrench into your trifecta was the 70-1 long shot. O'Selly finishing third. All right. According to the Sherry DeVoe, the female trainer didn't really have any words. I'm glad that I could be a representative of all the women out there. We can do anything we set our minds to. She said she did not panic At the start of the race, when tempo was well back, of course, like I said, back of the field, that's how he runs. So it's not like he did anything different that he hadn't done in his previous starts, but all right, incredible day. There was, and I couldn't help but wonder, if you tuned in, one of the more favored horses, which we did have a bit of money on, Great White. Yeah, Princess is really good. She doesn't go through the jockeys and the trainers and the owners. She just kind of goes by the look of the horse, the mood of the horse, and when they're doing all the pre-race coverage. And she had picked Great White as her favorite. They were loading the gates, and I guess they were about, what, two-thirds of the way done. And Great White got spooked. Reared back on his hind and went over, throwing the jockey off. And there was concern that definitely could have injured a 1,500-pound animal doing it. Went down, and they had to unload the gates. I don't ever remember seeing that happen, and I just can't help but wonder if having that unloading the gates and having to start it all over again got some of the horses probably out of whack because they had already been loaded and waiting and, now, like, what the hell's going on? I don't know if that had ultimately any impact in the overall outcome of the race, but they did update this past day. The Great White was doing fine as of Sunday morning. Showed some video of him coming out of his stall, headed back to his home destination, wherever that was. But all right, it made for an interesting race. All right, who we got there? Philly Dan on board. It's that time again. Hope everybody had a great weekend. Hello from Bob in Michigan. Marianne in the house. Good morning, all the overnight listening family. John Ferguson, happy Monday, overnighters. Nothing like Mondays on a Sunday. Anyway, we're blessed. Made it safely to my stop in Elk Ridge, Maryland, just north of Baltimore. Deliver this first thing in the morning, and we'll roll back to the yard in Ohio. Then probably head out west again. It's a crisp 48 here on the East Coast this morning. Welcome in, everybody. Stay safe out there on the roads. It was a bit crazy out there tonight. I avoided a couple of possible accident scenes with some of the crazy drivers out there. So be careful. Have a good night. Scrapyard checking in, waving all five. What do you say? Says prayers desperately needed for my missus. Serious respiratory infection. Okay, that ain't no fun, right? Could lead to pneumonia. So, yeah, prayers for Scrapyard's better half there. Hope all goes well. Michael, drop it in momentarily. What's up, people? Only here for a few. Drop it in to like my hellos. Everybody have a safe night out there. Rolling on down. Cookie checks in. How you been, Cookie? Prayers for Mrs. Scrapyard. Good morning or good evening to all the truck drivers out there. Same to all the night owls or insomniacs tuned in. It's kind of what Cookie is, a night owl. No, she's an insomniac. Rubber duck, home sweet home. Let's see, wonderful day. Long johns and blankets at the baseball tournament this past morning. Then we warmed up to about 58 degrees. We're clear tonight, though. Buckeye boy, checking in Ackworth, Georgia. It's kind of a chilly 53. Had a nice day Sunday. Looks like we will get some additional rain this week, which we can really use, especially in southern Georgia. Spent Saturday at the grandson's baseball game. Met one of the contractors to upgrade the E-Track on his truck. Spent about 5 hours on that. All right, had him take some pictures, sent them to me because I forgot, and I wasn't happy with a couple areas where his horizontal wood slats were loose or gone, so I told him to meet me yesterday. Yeah, put up a 6.5-foot section on each side. All right, very satisfied with the finished look. It looked more professional anyway. He's ready to roll. Got to take the pickup in around 10 o'clock this morning. Get some recalls repaired. All right, who we have here? Hello, Steve. High chance of rain coming this week. Beginning this coming Wednesday, all the way maybe into next Monday, in Tomball, Texas, in the greater Houston area. Good morning to all the drivers out there. So good chance of rain. I think some of those areas also in much of the southern tier could really use a soaker. Hello, Deborah. Howdy from East Texas. As we close out the weekend, everybody have a blessed week out there. Braves swept the Rockies. Still have not lost a series this year. Playing great baseball. I think up to this weekend, wasn't Cincinnati in the same category? They had won all their series, but not this weekend. I don't know what happened. It's like the wheels fell off. Abysmal pitching. They lost Friday like 9-1. Saturday, that was an insane game. 17-7 was the final score there. I think Cincinnati did something that hasn't been done in Major League Baseball since 1983, and it's not a slot that you want to find yourself in. They walked seven consecutive batters. Seven in a row. I mean, that was insane. But yeah, so ultimately swept by the lowly Pirates after losing 17-7 Saturday night. They wrapped it up this past afternoon, 1-0 the final score. So finally had some pitching, only gave up one run, but you got to score runs to win. I don't know. Crazy, crazy. So everything gets shaken up in that National League Central division. I mean, the separation from first to last, 3.5 games. Everybody just Chicago, I do believe, back on top in the division, followed by who you got, the Cards, then Cincinnati dropped to third. All right, crazy stuff over the weekend. Dave checks in from Parsons Field, Maine tonight. Just one tick above the freezing mark. 33 degrees this morning. They're talking a little snow about an hour north of me. All right, love the show. Been listening on YouTube. Thank you much, Dave. Thanks for checking in this morning. Saddle up, nocturnal listeners. The greatest day of the week. 53 degrees, Harrison, Ohio. Some cloud cover. Hope everybody had a great weekend. Hammer down. Keep it safe. Keep it between the spotted and the solid. Watch your six. All right. Pappy gets the new week started here. It is 844-844-3388. See what Pup has going on. How was your weekend, Pup?
1: Oh, pretty good. Can you hear me okay, Steve? I'm not on my headset.
0: You're loud and clear.
1: Okay. But if you hear some noise behind me, that's my little chicken. But I did pick that horse to win.
0: The 24-1?
1: Well, when I placed the bet, it was 50-1.
0: Really?
1: Six Speed was 50-1. Intrepid was 50-1. Golden Tempo was 50-1. And so was Great White. And that Great White is a beautiful-looking horse. My gosh, I just never seen a horse go down like that before.
0: Yeah. So do you think that shook him up a little bit with all that extracurricular activity back there?
1: I don't know what made him nervous, but I think the track vets, you remember in the past how some horses have passed away?
0: Yes.
1: I think they did that out of over safety. So, but man, I'll tell you what. If you watch the aerial view of how Golden Tempo did that, and he went way to the outside, and he worked his ass off, and man, I'll tell you what, that horse was something else. I only bet on the ponies on the Kentucky Derby.
0: Me, that's the same with me. I put a few bucks on the Twin Spires thing, and I think I had placed like $50 in bets, but everything we picked were nope.
1: No, I always go for the long shots, and if you go back and look, in the last 3 years, I've hit every time.
0: So what do you place, like a $5 or $10, $10 bet on them or something like that?
1: Just a $10 bet.
0: $10 straight bet. So yeah, so that, mm-hmm. that paid pretty handily there at 24 to 1.
1: Well, no, I was locked in at 50 to 1.
0: So whenever you purchase, they changed that odds
1: right before the race.
0: Mm-hmm.
1: So if you do the online betting thing, you're locked in at that price.
0: I didn't realize that.
1: Yep.
0: So I guess you weren't complaining at the end of the day, then, were you?
1: No, and I always bet on the long shots. I don't go for like Renegade and
0: the most favorite.
1: Like

0: over the weekend?
1: Well, we did our typical Friday night roosters, and then our little derby party there Saturday. I got my ears lowered yesterday. Got that haircut because I have to look presentable later next weekend.
0: Yeah, I heard about all that. Man, I'll tell you what, you're gonna have a busy schedule. I need to get that done myself. I mowed this weekend, and man, I'll tell you what, we don't need any more rain right now. My gosh, I was leaving ruts in the yard. You know those mud marks when you're using a garden tractor?
1: Yep.
0: Holy smolies. And I live on some high ground, and man. But no, that was a beautiful race and stuff. And I hated that Great White went down. Six Speed did pretty good too, though.
1: Mm-hmm.
0: But we're sitting back listening, so you have a good show and have a great flight.
1: All right, enjoy the greatest day of the week here, a.k.a. Monday.
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turns out to be a fatal semi-accident this past evening here, just hours ago, near downtown Cincinnati. I believe it's Fort Washington Way, U.S. 50. Not sure about all the circumstances, but I was seeing the video of a fire, a truck involved, consumed in flames. The trailer was a Covenant Transportation, Covenant Trucking trailer. All I know is word just came in here not too long ago that the driver involved in that had succumbed to his injuries, so not a lot of detail. But traffic was a mess in and around the area. I don't know that that would still be shut down due to the fact that it's a fatal. Sometimes those investigations can take hours. All right, Iron Duck checks in from Battle Creek, Michigan. Got two stops this morning, Kalamazoo and Wyoming, Michigan. We're at 48 degrees right now. There you go. All right, safe travels there, Iron Duck. Hello to Rick Columbus checking in. Close out the weekend.

0: What happened to those Reds over the weekend there, Rick? How is it possible to walk seven in a row? And I wasn't catching the game live, but I know that I think the starting pitcher had walked three, maybe four. I mean, how do you even let him walk four before giving him the hook? And then the reliever comes in and he walks three in a row. It's like, what an ugly, ugly scene that was. All right, James checks in. Can you believe it's been 2 years since that Key Bridge incident took place in Baltimore? Still no replacement. They haven't even started to build the replacement, right? They're actually still demolishing what's left of the old structure. And it was either last week or the week before, whoever they had contracted to build the replacement bridge, that's all been upended. I guess they tossed out the original contractor and they brought another total contract team in. How many years is that going to take to get that bridge back up? All right, a couple minutes before news break. Good to have you on board. Gary, Southwest Ohio, 54 degrees. And it's 844-844-3388. We'll get more on our Travelers Weather coming up here. And we're actually rapidly approaching the one-year anniversary of an incredible fatal flooding event. And we'll give you updates on what transpires moving forward. 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
3: USA Radio News, I'm Chuck Brady. Iran says it has received a response from the U.S. on its latest proposal. Iranian state media reported Sunday the U.S. had conveyed a response via Pakistan and that Tehran was reviewing it. Iran's 14-point plan reportedly called for lifting the naval blockade of Iranian ports, among other provisions. Acting Attorney General Todd Blanche says the indictment into James Comey isn't solely about the former FBI director's social media post. Blanche made the comment during an appearance on the NBC program Meet the Press.
4: This is not just about a single Instagram post. This is about a body of evidence that the grand jury collected over the series of about 11 months.
3: Comey posted a photo last year of seashells on a beach arranged to form the numbers 86-47. Preston took aim at the former FBI director over the post, telling reporters 86 is used by mob bosses when they order an associate to kill someone. Comey surrendered after he was charged federally for threatening Trump's life.
4: Without a doubt, and it should be evident by the fact that it's been 11 months since the posting and the indictment, there is an investigation that takes place. And that's the result. The result of that investigation is the indictment that was returned last week.
3: California Senator Adam Schiff is speaking out against the indictment, also appearing on the NBC program Meet the Press.
5: I think this case is likely to be thrown out even before it goes to a jury. It will absolutely be thrown out by the jury.
3: Schiff took aim at the reasoning behind the indictment and said he's, quote, never seen such a weak case.
5: The only facts that distinguish this case from those people buying things on Amazon or posting things on Amazon is not any particular facts that are not visible to the public. It's the fact that James Comey is a political opponent of the president.
3: Acting Attorney General Todd Blanche contends the indictment is not just about James Comey's social media post. Again, both men appeared earlier today on the NBC program Meet the Press. America's News Network, USA Radio News.
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3: Response now to the Supreme Court decision earlier in the week redrawing districts for voting purposes. Senator Raphael Warnock is speaking out after the Supreme Court's ruling striking down parts of the Voting Rights Act. Appearing on the CBS program Face the Nation, the Georgia Democrat called the decision a massive and devastating blow.
9: We will see a devastating impact as a result of this. And now more than ever, we've got to stand up and fight for our democracy.
3: Warnock also accused the Supreme Court of, in his words, pouring fuel on the redistricting arms race. The high court earlier this week voided Louisiana's map that included a second majority black congressional district. The case was centered around how much race can be considered when lawmakers redraw districts. Before you head to Disneyland this summer, here's something you might ought to know. You might experience a handful of closures. Popular rides and shows at the California park, Disneyland, will be temporarily shut down for refurbishment. The Disneyland website says Pixie Hollow and the Fantasmic Show will have limited operations in May. The Orange County Register reports Pirates of the Caribbean is set to close Monday, not expected to reopen until early June. Undercover Tourist says the Blue Bayou restaurant, located inside the Pirates of the Caribbean attraction, will be closed from Monday through May 20th. Again, this is Disneyland in California, not Disney World in Florida. Chuck Brady, USA Radio News.
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0: close out the first weekend here in the month of May. As we turn the page on the calendar, from time zone to time zone, fourth day of May. Hope you had a good weekend. Thanks for joining us. All right, coming up, we'll see if we can get you some details. A breaking story. Edmond, Oklahoma. Some sort of a mass shooting taking place. Headlines saying 15 wounded, possibly. Some saying 10. Again, this all unfolding over the last couple of hours near Lake Arcadia, which is like a campground. Campground shooting. All right, like I said, more details. See what I can find for you here. And, of course, we'll check on our travelers' weather as we close out the weekend. We have seen our fair share of severe weather in the midsection of the country, dating back to late April. You had a bit of a respite over the weekend. Drier air kind of put a lid on the thunderstorm activity over the weekend. That lull in activity will be rather short-lived. Things actually becoming a bit more active starting later today as we start the new week here. First, let's get to it. It's been a while. Porn star, how the heck are you?
1: Man, I'm doing great. Steve, how are you doing this evening, buddy?
0: I guess I can't complain. Didn't win any money on the ponies over the weekend. That was disappointing.
1: Well, I hear you. Well, I was drinking beer and cooking ribs, so I missed it all.
0: Ah.
1: But anyways, I'm heading over here to Seattle. It's a beautiful night in Montana, clear skies, 60 degrees. But I want to give a heads up to the truck drivers or anybody else heading out to southeastern Wyoming and northern Colorado starting Monday night through late Wednesday. Believe it or not, we are going to be getting our first real big snowstorm of the season. Cheyenne has only gotten about a foot of snow all year, and we're usually 50, 60 inches.
0: Yeah.
1: So we are way, way behind. Starting at 9 p.m. tonight till late Wednesday, winter storm watches in effect from Cheyenne west. They're expecting feet of snow.
0: Really?
1: Yes. I-25 from the Palmer Divide north of Denver up to Cheyenne. Along the I-25 corridor, they're looking at possibly a foot of snow through the Denver, Boulder, Fort Collins, Loveland, all the way up to Cheyenne area if the temperature is about right.
0: Okay.
1: Anything west of that's going to be feet of snow. The Wyoming Department of Transportation already put out a statement earlier today that expect I-80 to be closed starting sometime Monday night through at least midday on Wednesday due to the heavy, heavy snow that's coming in. Now, I live just east of Cheyenne, and there's reports that even east of Cheyenne towards the Nebraska line around Pine Bluff, Burns, and all that, we could get close to a foot of snow. It just depends on that temperature line. That's the key ingredient.
0: Okay.
1: From snow to rain. But regardless, 5,000 feet or above, and Cheyenne is at 6,500 feet. Denver is around 6,000 feet, so you can do the math on that.
0: Okay.
1: They're saying this is the biggest winter storm that hit the Front Range in May in decades, and even the Denver stations, Cheyenne weather stations, everybody's saying this is the biggest snowstorm of the whole season. So I-70 going across Eisenhower in Colorado is going to be a freaking nightmare. I-80 is going to be a freaking nightmare. So you drivers that are planning out here, coming out west, just be careful. Expect especially I-80 to be closed starting sometime late Wednesday. I mean Monday night through at least sometime on Wednesday. I mean, they're talking feet of snow over Arlington, which is between Cheyenne and Laramie, and then over Elk Mountain in that area. between Laramie and Rawlins.
0: Wow.
1: So you're looking at about a 150-mile stretch that could be closed.
0: Wow, okay.
1: But the good news is we had 70-degree weather over the weekend, so the roads are going to be warm, but that much snow, I mean, they're just talking this heavy amounts of snow. YDOT's not going to keep it up. Colorado DOT ain't going to keep up. So I just want to give a heads up. But we need the moisture, Steve.
0: Yeah. So you're out there towards Cheyenne. I came across the blue. What happened to the Little America there in Cheyenne? They're tearing it down or something?
1: No, that's Little America in Little America, Wyoming. They're tearing down. They actually tore down the hotel there in Little America, Wyoming. That's just west of Green River, Wyoming.
0: Okay.
1: Between Green River and Evanston.
0: Okay.
1: But the truck stop itself is open. It's just the hotel is closed.
0: All right. Because, yeah, I mean, it's been a number of years ago. I did get a chance once to spend a few nights there at the, I think it was the Little America there in Cheyenne.
1: Yes, sir. Yeah, that's still there. That's still there. It's still going strong.
0: Okay.
1: But yes, sir, it's the Little America Hotel, Little America, Wyoming, which is just west of Green River, Wyoming.
0: I got
1: the truck stop itself is still closed. It's just the hotel is torn down.
0: Interesting. All righty. Well, hey, it's good to hear from you there. I as you were speaking, I was kind of pulling up some of the advisories. I guess I would have been seeing more on that because AccuWeather didn't really have anything posted yet about potentially a big snow. But I did pull up from the National Weather Service there in Denver. What are they saying? All right, winter, it's storm watches right now. Winter storm watch in effect for late Monday night through Wednesday morning. Yeah, we'll start with this one. Rabbit Ears Range, Willow Creek Pass, the Rocky Mountain National Park, Laramie, Medicine Bow Mountains, Estes Park, Cameron Pass. As he said, heavy snow possible. 6 to 14 inches, isolated totals up to 20 inches possible. Again, Rocky Mountain National Park, Medicine Bow Range, the Northern Front Range, foothills. Down to next, this would include the Eisenhower Tunnel area. Evergreen, Berthoud Pass, Breckenridge, the Kenosha Mountains. The east slopes of the Southern Gore Range, of east slopes of the Mosquito Range, Idaho Springs, Bailey, Williams Fork Mountains. They're talking 4 to 10 inches, isolated totals up to 18 inches along and north of I-70 there. Heavy snow accumulated on tree branches and power lines, possibly causing them to break, which could lead to power outages. Obviously, travel could be very difficult at times, especially come Tuesday night, from that advisory. This from Cheyenne, Wyoming, to include the cities of Centennial and Albany. 8 to 16 inches possible, mainly above 9,000 feet. Winds gusting as high as 45 miles per hour. So that would be the snowy range, as they call it. And there's one more for the South Laramie Main Range, the foothills, including the Interstate 80 summit between Cheyenne and Laramie. 5 to 10 inches possible there Monday evening through Wednesday morning. Obviously, totals always vary significantly depending on elevation. So, all right, appreciate the heads up there. Clear lines at 844-844-3388. A new day comes our way. The Steve Summers Overnight Drive.
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0: All right, here's what I'm able to come up with at this moment. Not a whole lot of detail, but this all just unfolded in the last few hours. Oklahoma. Shooting near Oklahoma City left at least 10 in the hospital Sunday night. The Edmond Police Department said at least 10 taken to multiple hospitals in various conditions. Yet during a press conference late Sunday evening, unclear as of the midnight hour Eastern if there's any fatalities. Police spokesperson said this all began unfolding about 9 p.m. local time, involving a large group of young people having a party by Arcadia Lake. Police said the number of injuries may increase since some people were taken to hospitals using private vehicles rather than ambulances. Investigation obviously ongoing. Highway Patrol and City Police Fire responding to the scene after multiple calls about shots fired. As of report time, no arrests. Police say there is no threat to the public. Arcadia Lake, about 13 miles north of Oklahoma City in the suburb of Edmond. City of about 100,000 people. And they say the lake's a very popular place for picnicking, camping, fishing, water sports. All right, so kind of odd on a Sunday night, closing out the weekend, but you never know. Limited details at this point, but that's what we have for you. If we get more, we'll be happy to pass it on. Well, let's move over to developments over the weekend. Mideast. With President Trump announcing this past day, Sunday, the launch of Project Freedom, it's being called, which will involve the U.S.-led facilitation of foreign ships traveling through the Strait of Hormuz. Now, obviously, we've been following this for weeks now. The Strait, the key oil choke point, supplying much of the world's oil. Earlier Sunday, a large cargo craft was reportedly attacked by multiple small vessels traveling roughly 11 miles from Iran, according to the UK Maritime Trade Operations Center. No one claiming responsibility for the attack, but the president announced the new arrangement via a long message he posted via Truth Social this past afternoon, stating, countries from all over the world, almost all of which are not involved in the Middle Eastern dispute going on so visibly and violently for all to see, have asked the United States if we could help free up their ships, which are locked up in the Strait of Hormuz, on something which they have absolutely nothing to do with. They're merely neutral and innocent bystanders. For the good of Iran, the Middle East, and the United States, we've told these countries we will guide their ships safely out of these restricted waterways so they can freely move and be able to get on with their business. Again, these are ships from areas of the world that are not in any way involved with that which is currently taking place in the Middle East. Now, he further noted the process, which he is calling Project Freedom, will begin this morning, Monday morning, Middle East time, which I guess over there would be right about now, right? The president further noted that recent talks with the Iranian regime have been positive. The ship movement is merely meant to free up people, companies, and countries that have done absolutely nothing wrong. They're victims of circumstance. This is a humanitarian gesture on behalf of the United States, Middle Eastern countries, but in particular the country of Iran. Many of these ships are running low on food and everything else necessary for large-scale crews to stay on board in a healthy, sanitary manner. I think it would go a long way in showing goodwill on behalf of all those who've been fighting so strenuously over the last number of months. If in any way this humanitarian process is interfered with, that interference will unfortunately have to be dealt with forcefully. So you got the small boats, or what they call the fast boats. Now, another update here just a few hours ago. The president was talking about, he Saturday said he had received a, 14-point proposal from the intermediaries in Pakistan. This was supposedly coming from Iran, in which Iran has proposed a one-month deadline to permanently end the war and open the Strait of Hormuz. Again, as I said, submitted to Tehran by Tehran to Trump via mediators, would leave the issue of its nuclear capabilities unresolved until after agreement's been met on other issues. I don't see the president going along with that. The proposal arrives, as oil analysts warn, a tipping point in global crude oil reserves is going to be hit by the end of May, which would threaten to send prices soaring into the summer months. The 14-point plan would require both sides to lift their blockades of the Strait of Hormuz and completely end the war in Lebanon and release Iran's frozen assets. It would also require the U.S. to pay compensation and lift sanctions against Tehran. Again, Iran has proposed a deadline of a month for the two sides to reach an agreement on the permanent end. Only in a second stage would the two sides discuss the nuclear program. As I said, I don't see the president going along with that. Key sticking points have been the release of the nuclear material that they have there. I don't know, what condition is it in? Is it movable? Is it nuclear dust? President Trump's freedom, Project Freedom, will crush Iran's Strait blockade with massive U.S. firepower. Yeah, he just dropped the ultimate power move to secure the strait and slammed the door on Iran's attempts to choke global oil routes. CENTCOM confirming the rollout of guided missile destroyers, over 100 land and sea-based aircraft, multi-domain unmanned platforms, and 15,000 American service members to guarantee freedom of navigation right in Iran's face. Now, this report says that is no half measure. Admiral Brad Cooper of CENTCOM Command made it crystal clear. Our support for this defensive mission is essential to regional security and the global economy as we maintain the naval blockade. President Trump is delivering the strong leadership America needs, protecting trade routes, keeping energy flowing, and showing the world that under his watch, enemies don't get to dictate the terms. All right, so we'll see where this goes. Unfolding, kind of like as we speak, early in the day, Middle East time, here on a Monday, fourth day of May. So while weak voices whine about costs, or call it a gimmick, President Trump again putting American strength first, forcing Iran to back down. So there you go. Several interesting things taking place in the world around us. All right, following days of severe weather, you saw a break over the weekend. We'll give you more details. Changes. Yeah, springtime weather returns to the heart of the country as we get the new week underway. Coming up in our next segment here as we hit bottom of the hour, news break here just ahead, a bill. Here's the latest legislation introduced in the House of Representatives looking to close the loophole allowing drivers, commercial drivers, that would be truckers in the U.S. illegally, to obtain a commercial driver's license. Representatives Dave Taylor and Jefferson Shreve have introduced H.R. 8640, which is titled the Non-Domiciled CDL Reporting Act. What does that entail? And again, every time we turn around, there's legislation either on a state level and more on a federal level trying to reel in and get these drivers who are illegally in the country off the roads. News, a service of industrial injection, fuel injectors, fuel pumps, turbochargers, and complete diesel engine kits for the heavy-duty world. If it burns diesel, we can help keep it working. 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
6: USA Radio News, I'm Chuck Brady. Iran says it has received a response from the U.S. on its latest proposal. Iranian state media reported the U.S. had conveyed its response via Pakistan and that Tehran was reviewing it. This comes after President Trump said in a post on social media he would be reviewing the plan, but he couldn't imagine it would be acceptable because they hadn't yet paid a big enough price for what they have done to humanity. The Iran 14-point plan reportedly called for lifting the naval blockade of Iranian ports, among other provisions. If you own a Ford, listen up. Ford is recalling over 179,000 vehicles. The National Highway Traffic Safety Administration says recall is due to a defect with the front seat frame of late model Broncos and Ford Ranger pickup trucks. It could increase a person's risk of injury in a crash. America's News Network, USA Radio News.
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0: also give you an update here. They say out of Florida, the former New York mayor, Rudy Giuliani, reportedly in critical condition at a hospital in West Palm Beach. According to a spokesman this past day, he was admitted to the emergency room over the weekend. Currently in the intensive care unit, they say. Earlier Sunday, he was placed on a ventilator after experiencing severe respiratory distress, according to a source close to the mayor. They say his condition is stable. Now, Giuliani's spokesman issued the following statement Sunday. Mayor Rudy Giuliani currently in the hospital where he remains in critical but stable condition. Mayor Giuliani is a fighter who's faced every challenge in his life with unwavering strength, and he's fighting with that same level of strength as we speak. We ask you to join us in prayer for America's Mayor Rudy Giuliani. Now, they say his health conditions may be linked to chronic lung issues, believed to stem from some of that exposure in the aftermath of the September 11 terror attacks. As mayor at that time, Mayor Giuliani frequently presided Ground Zero, where first responders and recovery workers were all being exposed to the toxic dust and debris. Long-term health impacts of those exposures has been well documented. Thousands of firefighters, police officers, construction workers, volunteers, later developing respiratory illness, in some cases cancers and other chronic conditions attributed to inhalation of hazardous materials in those days, weeks, and even months following the attacks. Rudy, by the way, is 81 years old at the time. Yeah, he's been a staunch supporter of President Trump, actually served as one of his personal attorneys during his 45th presidency. That was in a role which Giuliani became a central figure in efforts to challenge the results of the 2020 election, acting as the leading public voice in legal strategies aimed at contesting the outcome at the time. President Trump responding to the news on social media, saying, "Our fabulous Rudy Giuliani, a true warrior, best mayor in the history of New York City by far, has been hospitalized, is in critical condition. What a tragedy that he's treated so badly by the radical left lunatics, Democrats all. And he was right about everything." All right, so that's, again, update on Giuliani in the Sunshine State in Florida this morning. Plowboy, as we get the new week underway. Morning, Plowboy.
1: Well, good morning, Steve. Well, you have a good weekend other than it was too damn short?
0: That's about the extent of it.
1: Now, Steve, if you're afraid to take your Subaru out there to the cons, you can go to your local Ford dealer, and they're doing it again. They can get you hooked up in a brand new Ford F-150. You look good in it, really. You would. Or you can get that Mach-E Mustang, and Princess might like that for tooling around town when y'all get back. But that Subaru, no, I'm like you. I wouldn't trust it. I'd rather fly. But no, Ford's reason I'm beating on you about the Fords is they've done their employee pricing again.
0: Oh, yeah?
1: They got it going on until, what, July or somewhere in there.
0: Okay.
1: But I don't know. Really, I wish to hell they put my size of pickup on her. I'd buy one, but. But then again, yeah, I think I'm going to wait for the next model to come out because I don't know. They're just something. We got too much crap going on, Steve. As in, have you heard your newscast? I guess they're going to kick out, what, another 175,000 that they're going to recall them forward because something's wrong with them again. I mean, I'm getting damn tired of all these damn
0: recall every time you turn around, yeah.
1: Yes, sir. But, that race, I didn't get much out of that race because no cowboy hats down there in the hill, except for maybe one or two. And I'm sorry if you too richy for my blood, but the golden juleps I've never had. Whatever the hell that damn thing is. Did you see where they were going for $5,000?
0: Yes, I saw. It's an annual tradition for the richest of the rich, the mint juleps, yes.
1: I'm sorry, I just didn't have a skull buster. Be done with her, a glass of sweet tea, but. You been catching wind of anything coming out of D.C. where they're going to try to put a bill up, and then, gosh, I hope they don't get it passed because it's worse than Bernie Sanders. I'm seeing this in Home Depot. I got some friends with Home Depot and higher up and some of your other companies that we got some bills trying to push $25 an hour. I guess it's going to be damn near sound like 48 statewide.
0: I think Roy, I do have a link here. See, Roy sent that to me here. Just, yeah. Congressman introduces bill to raise the minimum wage to $25. Okay.
1: We can't handle that or it'll be all kiosk and things and they'll get their 25, but they'll lose their damn job at the same damn day. So that's not going to go well.
0: All right, and Plowboy, he just did it. There he is. I he had disappeared. All right, 19 before the. I'll see if we can give you a little more detail on that as well. Yeah, 25. All you have to do is look at California. Yeah, when they jumped, where did they take minimum wage? Was it 15 or 20? Yeah, the number of restaurant workers that ended up out of a job, the number of restaurants that actually shuttered their doors permanently. Yeah, the number of automation coming in. Yeah, let the kiosks do the work. Yeah, all right, 844-844-3388. So we're talking starting later today, obviously, after a bit of a reprieve over the weekend. A new multi-day severe weather event will kick off in the plains before expanding east and south later in the week. Initially, a cold front responsible for the potent thunderstorms, but eventually a stronger storm moving along that front will amplify the threat of damaging weather. Right now, it looks like Tuesday and Wednesday appear to be the most volatile days in terms of severe weather, including the risk for a few tornadoes from eastern Oklahoma and Texas into Mississippi. While the widespread nature of the severe weather from last week is not expected to be repeated this week, yeah, the risk posed by these thunderstorms to cause damage should not be dismissed, they tell us. After a widespread frost and freeze event just days prior, the Midwest will be the first under the risk of severe storms come the start of the work week here. AccuWeather tells us that cold front sweeping south from the northern portions of the plains, bringing in the next round of cooler air out of Canada. That clashing with the warmer air in place from central portions of the plains to the Midwest starting this afternoon, Monday afternoon. Thunderstorms that could pack at least downpours, lightning, some localized damaging winds and hail. Millions will be at risk into the evening, they say, including in the metro areas of Chicago, Cincinnati, Indianapolis, St. Louis, Kansas City, Missouri. O'Hare International Airport, the busiest airport in the world, could be impacted, which could have ripple effects at other major hubs. travelers into and out of Des Moines International, Epley Airfield in Omaha, among many other airports, could face delays or cancellations. While some severe storms could produce tornadoes, that risk appears to be low here on Monday. Winds in the atmosphere will not be changing much at elevation. That could change beginning on Tuesday. Yeah, since late April, dozens of tornadoes have been confirmed across the U.S. from Nebraska to West Virginia. The risk for a few twisters returns Tuesday afternoon through Wednesday. That risk may persist into the nighttime hours each day, which could make for an especially dangerous situation. People sometimes not seeing warnings as they're asleep. Having a reliable source to receive said warnings, especially at night, is critical in a severe weather threat area. Yeah, the same high-altitude storm bringing the chilly rain and mountain snow showers to the west and the Rockies, that will be the impetus for severe thunderstorm development come Tuesday from Texas northward and east through southeastern Oklahoma, western Arkansas, into southern Missouri. Yeah, the Dallas-Fort Worth Metroplex, which has been hit multiple times with large hail and tornadoes just a few days ago, well, will be near the center of at least the some risk area for Tuesday afternoon into the evening hours. It extends all the way from near the border with Mexico all the way northward to the Ozarks. In addition to the chance of a tornado or two, storms could also pack hail and damaging wind gusts. By Wednesday into Wednesday night, portions of the lower Mississippi Valley in the southeast begin to get in on the action. Houston, New Orleans will be near the edge of the severe weather threat area. Baton Rouge, Jackson, Mississippi, Birmingham, Alabama will all be pretty much dead square in the middle of the threat zone. So there you go. As more people start heading outdoors with summer just around the corner, you know, those vulnerable to the dangers of thunderstorms, be prepared. Seek shelter at a moment's notice. They always tell you, if you can hear the thunder, you're close enough to be struck by the lightning. It's been a while since we've had a check-in from Doug. How the heck are you, Doug?
2: Doing fine, just working. Appreciate your show, Steve. Quick question about the weather. The gentleman called in about the snow in Cheyenne and surrounding areas. What day was that going to be a threat?
0: The winter storm, it's a watch right now. I think later this morning it'll become a warning, but it's starting Monday night, from late Monday night through Wednesday morning.
2: Okay, I appreciate that.
0: Late Monday night through Wednesday morning, yep.
2: Well, that's all I had, Steve. Thank you.
0: Oh, just, okay. Well, hey, good to hear from you, Doug. Appreciate you checking in there. Safe travels. Anyway, we'll get a quick time out here. We'll get a check. It's been a few days since we've heard from Eagle. Philip gets the new week started here on the greatest day of the week. The Steve Summers Overnight Drive live from the Hot Shot Secret Studios.
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Time to check in from Billy Lennon. Morning, Steve, the overnight drive, folks. Happy greatest day of the week. You got it. Have a great Monday. All right, where do we find Eagle checking in as we get the

0: Should have stayed until tomorrow, but decided to come out today. Bad mistake. There was a lot of traffic on the road today. I thought these fuel prices would keep some of these people off the road, but it don't look like it. These four wheels, I don't know where they're getting the money from. To continue operating these cars, but I don't see too many people walking down the. I don't see too many people walking down the freeway with a gas can in their hand, so must not be affecting them too much. These fuel prices. I thought when it got into the threes and fours, you would start seeing more cars on the shoulder of the road, you know, out of gas. But I'm not seeing it. So, like I told you, I don't know if they're using credit cards or what they're using, but it ain't stopping American people from driving. That's for damn sure. But yeah, I want a couple of things I got to talk about tonight, Steve. First of all, I don't know if you heard the news. This is still a developing story from what I'm hearing. It happened late last week with a trucking company. I'm still trying to get me more details. Maybe you might be able to get some details. But a company out of Wisconsin called Hirschbach Motor Lines, they have said they've said that they bought 500 autonomous trucks.
1: Yes.
0: That they have ordered 500 trucks. Now, what that means for their drivers they have employed now, that's what people are trying to figure out. Have you heard that story, Steve?
1: Yeah, we did share that Friday morning, 500. It's going to be kind of over a period of time. You know, they're not going to get them all at once, but yeah, they're looking to ramp up their autonomous trucking.
0: Yeah, so I don't know what that means for the drivers that's employed by these people. Are they going to be out the door once they get these trucks operating or what? But like I said, it's not going to work, Steve, because, you know, down here in Texas where I live at, they running a project down in the Houston area. You talked about it. They got trucks running from Houston to Dallas on Interstate 45 as a test project. And from what I'm hearing, they're not having good results with this testing process. I don't think it's going to work out with these driverless trucks. You know, they're saying that you might still have to have a driver in the seat, you know, just for emergency cases or something like that. But, it's still got a lot of developing to do. And I think there's always, we've always said, Steve, a live driver, human being is always going to be better than a computer as far as I'm concerned. Yeah, you know, they looking at saving money, but I believe in the long run they're going to spend more money because they are down in San Antonio, they had some of these cars, I forgot what they call them, and they saying that these cars, the driverless cars, kind of like a taxi cab. And they've said they've already had run-ins with kids getting off of school buses where the car didn't stop and ran over some kids a couple of weeks ago. They got a big lawsuit going against them for these driverless cars, and the car didn't stop and it ran over a couple of kids. So computers malfunction, and I'm never going to put my trust 100% in a driverless vehicle. So, they got these taxi cabs now, you know, out in California, I think you've seen, Steve, where they car, you know, there's no driver in the car. Mm-hmm. You get inside of the car and it takes you to your destination. Now, I'm not getting inside of a vehicle like that. I got to have a driver in my vehicle,
1: right,
0: if I'm getting in any case. So that's just the way I am. Or maybe old fashioned, but maybe in the future I might change. But for right now, I don't like the way it's autonomous. So yeah, we'll see what goes on with this Hirschbach. But yeah, before I get to Iran, Steve, I may have to talk about that after the break. I wanted to talk about the NASCAR action today. They had a good race today down in Texas. A lot of action. One of the better tracks. I've never been to the Texas Speedway. I'm gonna have to get to that one of these days. But finally, a Chevrolet won a race. Chase Elliott won today. He had a pretty strong showing, even though Toyota was right there. Denny Hamlin and the other guy, they were right there in second and third. So, but Chase Elliott came out with the victory today in a good race.

0: And I think they got road course next week. But they had some good action today. And, you know, so hopefully in the future, you know, they'll keep, you know, it's coming up in about 2 weeks. They got the, at the end of the month, they got the Charlotte race, the Coca-Cola 600. So they got a lot of action coming up in the next couple of weeks for NASCAR. So I'm looking forward to that in the next couple of weeks, especially with Labor Day or Memorial Day or whatever day it is at the end of the month. So we'll see what happens with that. Now, as far as it goes with the war, Steve, like I said, I may have to get into more detail after the break. Another deal was put on the table by Iran late last week. And Donald Trump does not like that offer, and I don't like it either. Because these guys, Iran still seems to feel like they have the upper hand, Steve, that they still got all the cards on their side of the table, and they don't. And I don't know why these people can't seem to realize that all the cards are on the U.S. side of the table.
1: I think they're trying to save face, as they say right now. 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
6: USA Radio News, I'm Chuck Brady. President Donald Trump rejecting yet another proposal from Iran. In a post on social media, the president said he will soon review the plan, but he can't imagine it will be acceptable because Iran has not yet paid a big enough price for what they have done to humanity. The post comes after Iran sent a 14-point plan to the Trump administration that calls for the lifting of the naval blockade of Iranian ports. President is also indicating the U.S. may order more troop movements after pulling 5,000 soldiers out of Germany.
7: President Trump was asked by reporters Saturday why the Pentagon is planning the withdrawal.
8: We're going to cut way down, and we're cutting a lot further than 5,000.
7: Pentagon officials say the pullout from Germany comes after President Trump was angered by the German chancellor criticizing the war with Iran. The chancellor recently told a group of high school students, quote, "The Americans obviously have no strategy." He also compared the war to previous conflicts in Afghanistan and Iraq. I'm Jim Forbes.
6: Gas prices continue to generate a lot of discussion. AAA now reporting that the national average for a gallon is over $4.43. Meanwhile, Transportation Secretary Sean Duffy says the prices will come down once the Strait of Hormuz is open again.
9: And again, there's going to be a tail to that. It's going to take time to get back to where we were before this conflict began. But you're going to see, I think, immediate relief once the strait opens.
6: Duffy made the comments on the ABC program this week.
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6: All eyes to the skies this weekend. First, we learned Spirit Airlines pulling the plug on operations, impacting thousands of employees and even thousands more travelers. And then there's this. NASA says a potentially hazardous asteroid will be flying past Earth. But you've still got time. It's about 3 years away.
11: Big news day, huh?
12: Man, NASA's making some huge announcement. Yeah, they've been talking about it all day.
13: Experts say the asteroid named Apophis is roughly 250 yards wide and would do catastrophic damage if it actually hit the Earth, but they call that an extreme long shot. Radar observations of Apophis during its flyby in 2021 ruled out an impact for at least the next century.
14: I'm not running anymore.
15: Great speech. I'm sure the asteroid will be very moved.
13: NASA's website says it'll safely pass about 20,000 miles from Earth on April 13th, 2029, though the agency notes that distance is closer than the distance of many satellites in orbit. I'm Scott Carr.
6: And not that you need anything more to keep you up at night, but a new health survey indicates more and more Americans are using drugs and even marijuana to get to sleep. Dr. Joe Galatia says that any drug, whether it's edibles or even melatonin, does not get to the core issue, which could be anything from sleep apnea to restless leg syndrome or simple anxiety. Dr. Galatia says if you routinely resort to drugs or medication to fall asleep, you risk addiction and withdrawal symptoms if you try to get off the drugs. Chuck Brady, USA Radio News.
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0: another hour underway. Close out the weekend. Rolling into that fourth day of May. Here in 2026. All around the country, yep, it's a hot button issue. Prices at the pump. As we're putting more and more of our weekly pay in the tank. Average price for a gallon of regular hit $4.39 national average Friday, according to AAA. Yeah, that's a jump of 33 cents over a week's time. An unusually large move. Yeah, the only times in recent years when gas prices have shot up like that over 7 days. First back in March, shortly after the Iran war began, then March of 2022, shortly after Russia invaded Ukraine. Now, we know we are far more insulated than many parts of the world from the fall off in supplies from the Persian Gulf. But we are not immune to global supply shocks. Yeah, the recent data shows U.S. gas inventories are falling at quite a clip. With it looking unlikely, the Strait of Hormuz will reopen soon. And the busy summer driving season fast approaching. Yeah, they tell us supplies could tighten further in the weeks ahead. The 33-cent gain in regular gas really adds up. On a typical day, all over the country, people in the U.S. pump about 375 million gallons of gas. So on May 1, we probably poured something on the order of $125 million more into the tank than we did the previous Friday. In some places, the pain at the pump is even more acute. There are several Great Lakes states where we had the refinery issue. Yeah, I mentioned that last week. The Whiting Refinery, the BP, there in Indiana, where they had a power outage, and they said it would take several weeks, I guess, to get that back fully in operation. The price is standing out. In Ohio, regular gas was averaging $4.83 per gallon on Friday. It was $3.91 a gallon the week prior. So we're darn near a dollar jump in pump prices here in the Buckeye State. The price was $2.81 a gallon right before the Iran war began. Gas prices are not at historical highs, even by recent measures. June of 2022, the national average for regular hit $5.07 a gallon. But the speed of price increases is pretty unprecedented. Friday's average price was $1.41 higher than 9 weeks ago, right before the Iran scenario began unfolding. Yeah, department data shows that this is the highest 9-week price surge since at least the 1990s. Now, that's given a lot of folks who frequent fill-ups as a necessity very little a time to adjust their spending. Of course, we got the late Sunday announcement. The president, we're going to begin the process as we speak of escorting these tankers and friendly ships through the Strait of Hormuz. All right, we'll pick up there. I think Eagle was looking to shift over to his thoughts on Iran. Go ahead, Eagle. Welcome back.
1: Okay, yeah. Before I get to Iran, Steve, I wanted to make a comment right quick about Rudy Giuliani. I think we're gonna have some bad news about him in the next couple of days. I listened to him on a radio show a couple of weeks ago, and he sounded real bad the last time I heard him talking. I understand that he's in a critical condition right now. I think, I don't know what his problem is, but I think I think if Donald Trump was, he made some comments tonight, I think that Rudy, I'm not sure as long as he got, judging by from what I heard, the way he was talking the last time I heard him talking. But we'll see what happens in the next couple of weeks. But not looking too good for him. Now, as far as Iran goes, Steve, like I told you before the break, see, these people, they think that they hold all the cards, Steve, and they think that they're the ones that making the deals. No, the deal is going to be made by the United States, and they are trying to talk about they got a 14-point plan, this and that. Yeah, to their benefit. No, well, it's not going to be to their benefit. It shouldn't be to their benefit. But like I said, we don't even have to worry about that because Donald Trump will throw it in the trash can where it belongs. They're not dealing with Joe Biden or Barack Obama. Or you're dealing with a different kind of a guy. Because, like I said, they still think that they could, they still believe, Steve, and I haven't seen all of the information that's on these documents, but they still believe that they're going to develop a nuclear weapon. I think, from what I've been told, there's nowhere in that language of this plan that they got is it saying that they will no longer could discontinue their nuclear program, nor will they turn over the material that they have right now. So they, like I told you before, they have no plans. So because Steve, it's been going on for now 2-3 months now, and I'm just being realistic. Like I told you several times, if Iran wanted to give up their nuclear program, they would have already said they wanted to give it up. It's obvious that these people don't want to. They're fighting like a kid, like trying to take a toy away from a kid. They're not going down without a fight. They want to have a nuclear program. It's just that simple.
0: Yeah.
1: But Donald Trump has made it being known. He's being nice to these people, Steve, because, you know, he could have already destroyed the infrastructure of Iran, the power grid and all that. He could have already done that. But he's not hurting. He's not only hurting the Republican Guard, those losers. He's hurting the people of Iran. There are some good people in Iran, and he's trying to be nice about this situation, you know, by not destroying, you know, what's left of the country. But at some point, you have to go ahead on and make a move. It's because the United States has been more than fair, more than patient. How many times has Jared Kushner and the other guy flown over there to Pakistan? What is that, a 16-hour trip for nothing? There's so many times that you can make that trip to Pakistan and come away empty-handed, Steve. The patience is running out. And like I say, American people's patience is running out because the fuel, the price of, we're the ones paying the cost by this high fuel. So my patience is definitely running out. So I'm like I said before, the United States has been more than fair with these people. Donald Trump needs to send Jared Kushner and Vance or whoever he got to send back over to Pakistan with a final offer. And I do mean a final offer. You either accept this offer or will you suffer the consequences. It's just that simple. Because they've had more than enough time to cooperate, Steve. Now, as far as that straight goes, Donald Trump, he said he's going to escort these people. They need to get that oil circulating as soon as possible. But like I heard a guy say on one of the news programs this morning, Steve, it's time for these people, the people that really need this oil, it's time for them to step up, Steve. It's time for these countries to step up to the plate and start doing their fair part to get this straight open and do the right thing. Because the United States, we don't need this oil like they do, like some of these other countries.
0: Yep.
1: And it's time for them to start doing their part like they've been saying on these newscasts. Now, as far as the other situation goes, it's been about time. You know, a lot of people are saying Donald Trump is being a jerk. No, he's not being a jerk. It's NATO. All these countries that turned their back on the U.S., Steve, when they decided to go into Iran, Donald Trump should pull the troops out. All 5,000 of them or whatever he got in Germany. If they don't want to cooperate, the guy's bad-mouthing the U.S., bad-mouthing Donald Trump, from what they said on your news break, saying that Donald Trump doesn't know what he's doing. He's that he's running this like Afghanistan and all this other nonsense. Then let him protect his own country. Let him get his own 5,000 men, and we can bring our troops back to the United States and do something else with them. Because see, these people don't appreciate it, Steve. And I'm and I'm tired of these non-appreciative countries. The United States, we give money to these people all over the world. The United States gives money that we can be giving to our own people, and then when we need help from these idiots like Spain, they turn their back on us and refuse to let us use the airspace and all that. It doesn't work like that. When the United States asks for your help, you need to be trying to help us out, because we've been helping you more than enough. And if it means the United States needs to separate from NATO, then that's exactly what needs to be done, Steve. Because me and a lot of other people are sick and tired of NATO taking money from the, you know, we pay more money. The U.S. pay more money than any other country in the world, Steve, and we get nothing back from it, just like Trump said. And it's time for it to stop. And I thank you for taking my call.
0: And, of course, we had the announcement. It's going to be at least 5,000 coming back from Germany. Yeah, President yesterday said it's going to be, you know, a lot more than that. I'm trying to recall. I think we have somewhere in the vicinity of 30,000, I do believe, in Germany, U.S. forces stationed there. It is 844-844-3388.
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0: Yeah, coming up, we'll give you the breakdown where ExxonMobil's chairman and CEO, as we rolled into the weekend, said that, yeah, really, the total oil price shock hasn't even set in completely yet. Like, there's more to come. All right, like I said, details ahead. First, let's head down to Florida. Did we get some much-needed rain over the weekend?
1: Not much. We got about an inch, but I'll say this much. Came out yesterday. That front come through Saturday afternoon into Saturday night. It came through pretty quick, but came out yesterday, and the old Honda sitting out there in the driveway had a few limbs on it. We made sure it was okay, and it was all right, but cut a few trees back yesterday, if you know what I mean, after seeing that. So,
0: yeah, right.
1: You know, it is what it is, buddy. Had to pull out the old pruning saw from hell, so to speak. I got the big old 25-foot pruning saw that looks like a piranha's teeth up on the saw. You know, we got that thing taken care of yesterday. So it was a long day. Pretty sore today, buddy. How you doing?
0: Doing all right. It was not a pretty uneventful weekend. Had a little derby party. Did you watch the derby, or you don't care about horse racing?
1: No, I watched the derby. You know what, Steve? I'm going to tell you something. That guy, that horse, Great White,
0: yes.
1: I wish I would have saw that horse run. I mean, I hope that horse is okay, because he fell over on his back, and that didn't look good at all.
0: Yeah.
1: But, you know, it was a shame that he couldn't run. I mean, and kudos to the lady who won the race, you know, she was the trainer.
0: Yes.
1: Sherry. Kudos to those folks. I know they put a lot of hard work into getting those animals ready to do that. And it just goes to show you, though, everybody says that they're pretty inhumane with all this stuff, but you know, that big horse, it reared up and fell over, and they pulled him. They said, they're scratching him. He's out of race. We ain't going to take a chance and run that animal. So anybody that says they're inhumane with that deal, I think they need to relook at the program there a little bit.
0: Yeah.
1: You know, I mean, I think they take pretty good care of those guys, you know, because some of those horses they were talking about were like $3 million to $4 million a piece to buy one. So that's not too much chump change, and that's something you're going to be taking care of quite closely if you're going to pay that kind of money for an animal.
0: Right.
1: So I don't know. But it was a good race, and I think what you guys were looking at earlier was called a mint julep.
0: That's
1: it. Is that what you were looking
0: for?
1: That's
0: correct, right, the mint julep.
1: The mint julep, and you can make one cheap. They ain't worth no $5,000. I don't care what kind of liquor they use in them or all that other stuff. But there ain't no drink worth the $5,000, in my opinion. Whatever.
0: Right.
1: I will say this much. They had a, I don't know if you know Derek Trucks, but Derek Trucks and his wife, they did the national anthem, and they did a pretty good job on it. They did really, just the two of them, and they did a really good job on it. I thought that was cool. I didn't get to see that part of the show, but mm-hmm. I went back later and watched some of the videos, and I saw it, and that was pretty nifty. Now, did you see the president was down here on Friday, Steve?
0: I think I missed that.
1: Yeah, the old president came down here to the Villages.
0: Oh, yeah, you know, I did Villages. See that. The Villages, yes, I did.
1: All right, He came down here, and one of the things I never even know about it, I knew about the tax on tips thing that they've been working on, which, and the overtime, I know about that because when I did my taxes, the overtime thing kind of helped me out a little bit. But I didn't know about the no tax on Social Security. Did you see that?
0: I did indeed, yes. And that's...
1: Okay, so the president brought up this lady. Go ahead.
0: I was going to say that that's a winner for the elderly folks that rely on their Social Security. I mean, it's not like it's going to be a life-changing thing, but, I mean, when you're on the fixed income like that, every $100 here and there makes a difference.
1: Absolutely, and he brought up this lady that, you know, she said that her and her husband, And they probably got a little bit of money. I don't think they got an extravagant amount of money, but they had to redo the roof on their house, and they said that if it wasn't for their tax, you know, their tax break that they had, where they actually got money back, that it didn't pay for all of their roof, but it paid enough to where they could afford to get the roof done on their house, which I thought that was pretty interesting.
0: Mm-hmm.
1: You know, and it costs a lot to live in the villages. It's the world's biggest retirement community, but the thing about it is there's a lot of association fees. There's a lot of different things going on with this place. It isn't just like you can be on Social Security and live there. It isn't like that. You've got to have money in the bank to pay the bills in this place, because they've got a lot of HOA fees and different things going on. But I thought that was pretty interesting. And Steve, I saw something that I didn't think I'd ever see. I heard about it, but have you seen the president's new helicopter?
0: That I have not.
1: Okay, so the president flew into Ocala on Air Force One, and they flew him from Ocala to the villages in the brand new Sikorsky that they've got, which is like a Black Hawk. It's kind of like a Black Hawk type helicopter, but it's like a larger version of a Black Hawk. And man, that thing was amazing. I seen some pictures of it and some video of it, you know, with them flying him out. And that thing was amazing. Now, I believe it was ordered when he was in office before, and was delivered when the Biden era. But that's the first time I've actually seen it. And let me tell you what, that's an amazing machine. That was an amazing helicopter. If you get a chance, check that thing out. It's neat. And as far as gas goes, we're at $4.33 right down here in Florida right now, Steve. What's it up there in Ohio?
0: We're $4.79, $4.99.
1: Okay. And you were talking about Whiting, Indiana.
0: The refinery.
1: Really close to Chicago.
0: Yep.
1: All right, well, my niece told me when she was down here last week that it was over $5 a gallon in Illinois. So, you know, and that's because of that refinery part of it is.
0: Correct.
1: So it's one of those things, you know. Do you need me to hold over for the break?
0: Yeah, because we're about a minute away, and we'll take care of that. And again, see ExxonMobil CEO Friday said that the oil market has not yet absorbed the full supply shock from the war in Iran and the closing of the Strait of Hormuz. Prices, he said, will climb further. Obviously, the longer the waterway stays shut. That was during their first quarter earnings call. Exxon disclosed that 15% of their production has been hit by the closing, and that Middle East output could fall by some 750,000 barrels a day this quarter unless they can get the strait reopened once again. I had more to say, but yeah, we'll take care of a news break here as we roll into the greatest day of the week, Monday. 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
2: USA Radio News, I'm Chuck Brady. Iran says it has received a response from the U.S. on its latest proposal. Iranian state media reported the U.S. had conveyed its response via Pakistan and that Tehran was reviewing it. This comes after President Trump said in a post on social media he would be reviewing the plan, but he couldn't imagine it would be acceptable because they hadn't yet paid a big enough price for what they have done to humanity. The Iran 14-point plan reportedly called for lifting the naval blockade of Iranian ports, among other provisions. If you own a Ford, listen up. Ford is recalling over 179,000 vehicles. The National Highway Traffic Safety Administration says recall is due to a defect with the front seat frame of late model Broncos and Ford Ranger pickup trucks. It could increase a person's risk of injury in a crash. America's News Network, USA Radio News.
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0: Nothing like a Monday, the greatest day of the week. Says who? Now says Cap and Ron. All right, back at it here. Thanks for hanging in there, Philip.
1: Yeah, buddy. And Spirit Airlines, Steve, what'd you think about that situation?
0: Yeah, how about that? That's pretty rough.
1: Now, I'm going to bring up something that might ruffle some feathers out there, because we know we've had some guys that call this show that dealt with somebody trying that had a government buyout. But I really think the government is looking very close at what's going on with their cash, too, and with these bailouts. Now, how much were they offering Spirit Airlines, Steve? Was it like $500 million, I think? Was that the bailout, the amount that that number was being thrown about?
0: I saw some numbers, and yeah, like we would have, the government would have had, was it a 30% stake?
1: Yeah, or something like that. Well, you know, we've had that happen before with a trucking company, right?
0: Mm-hmm.
1: And what ended up with that trucking company? You know, it's one of those things. I think the government is actually looking at, you know, the rate of return as well. Because they want, if they're going to make the investment, they want a rate of return. And I'll be quite honest with you, Spirit Airlines, everybody says it's over fuel. Absolutely, part of it was over fuel,
0: yeah.
1: But the majority of it is those folks were behind on their debt. Okay, that's the reason why they went out of business.
0: Had they? Okay? They had already filed bankruptcy, like what, two times over the years, if memory serves.
1: Absolutely, the airport fees alone that they owed just Orlando were ridiculous. Okay. So that tells me they weren't paying their bills right. And I know a lot of people have, you know, said that President Trump caused it because of the fuel and yada, yada, yada, yada. But in reality, it's like this. You make the bed you lay in, okay? I don't care what kind of corporation you are or what you do, but when you're in business, you make your bed that you lay in. It's the same way with everybody else out there. And this is not just something about fuel. Now, my biggest thing is I'm probably sure they didn't have enough contingency in case something like this fuel crisis happened, and that's what kind of pushed them over the hill and started them rolling down. But if you look, Steve, right now with the airlines, take, for instance, American and United, they are wanting to put those planes under the same umbrella. They're wanting to merge those two companies. Now, why would two of the biggest air carriers in the world want to merge? Do you think they might be in the same kind of trouble Spirit is? Never know. We don't know their business. We know what their publicly traded stuff is, but we don't know their decisions when they decide on when to pay their bills and how to pay their bills. And there's a lot of companies out there that are like that. Watch what's going on around you with the cutbacks and all this other stuff. Now, about this autonomous stuff that Eagle was talking about earlier, it's going to be in a monitoring mode before it goes into a full no driver in the truck mode. Okay? So they're going to be drivers in those trucks monitoring that system. Now, are they going to run as many trucks as they run before? Probably not. That's where you're going to see the cutbacks. 500 trucks, it's just like when the airlines order an airplane. It's going to be one truck at a time on a line, okay? All the stuff is there in these guys' trucks today, Steve. It's all there. All these safety features that you're seeing the trucks that are got today, even seeing trucks without mirrors on them that got cameras and all that stuff is going to be implemented with the autonomous stuff, and it's going to be used. And that's where it's going to go. Now, is it going to be a driverless truck? I don't see it happening within the next 10 years, my personal opinion.
0: Hmm.
1: But it might happen. You never know. It just depends on the spurring of the technology. And it's been tested down in Texas. Phoenix is doing it down there. They've been doing it for a long time. And I believe that's probably, Hirschbach is one of the companies that they're using their trucks to move their freight down there with that stuff. So We'll just have to wait and see how it comes about. But hindsight's 20/20 with it. We'll just have to see how it plays out. But there is a lot of autonomous stuff that's coming out. I mean, you go to McDonald's, Steve, do you pay somebody cash anymore at McDonald's? No, you use your credit card at a kiosk. And that's what a lot of people are doing now. They're going to kiosks. I mean, heck, did you see the thing where McDonald's is not going to have fountain drinks by, I think it's like 2030 or something. They're going to wipe all that stuff out of their restaurant for the fountain drinks that you can just literally go up and do yourself. Did you see that, Steve?
0: I had not. What do you? They're not going to be served drinks, or what are they doing?
1: Well, you're going to be served the fountain drinks, but you're not going to be in control of them. You know how you could go up and get your own drink? They give you a cup and you go get your own drink. McDonald's says they're wiping that all out of their restaurants. And it's going to be basically, you're going to be handed a drink. You're not going to be, you go up there and refill your stuff 20 times before you walk out the door.
0: So is that what, are they saying people are coming in and just refilling too many times or whatever?
1: Well, you think about it. It's your bottom line. I mean, in reality, folks, when you go buy a soda at any place, it costs them probably a little bit less than a dollar to make that soda nowadays. Back in the day when I was working in the 90s, it was about 20 or 30 cents to make a Coke on a fountain drink. Okay, now it's probably at about 70 cents, excuse me, if not close to 80, to make it because of the syrup and all the other stuff that you got to add into it, not to mention the cost of the cup, okay? When you add in all that stuff, it doesn't cost them much to make a soda, and they charge you, what, $2 to $3 for a soda?
0: Right.
1: I mean, that's why I got out of drinking soft drinks, because it's just ridiculous. I mean, sure, everybody nowadays, it's cheap. They think it's cheap, but it's not in reality. I mean, you go anywhere now and buy a drink in a sit-down restaurant, I guarantee you buy a soda, you're going to be paying at least $3 or more. What do you think, Steve? Is it that way up there in Ohio?
0: Oh, yeah, absolutely. Yep. $2.79. $6 for two fountain drinks is like, what the?
1: Think about this, Steve. You have a family of four, okay? And you go to a restaurant, sit down at a restaurant, and you buy drinks. You'll have $20 in a drink, no problem, depending on what you drink. And that, in any count, alcohol, you go into alcohol, that's some more serious cash, dude.
0: Right.
1: You know, I'm serious. And that, I might say I'm a cheapskate or whatever, and it's just $3, Philip. Yeah, it's $3. But if you do that for a family of four or five times a day, you're adding it up, buddy. Mm-hmm. I mean, heck, I spent $26 to buy 6 gallons of fuel yesterday for a car. I never thought I'd spend that kind of money to buy for it, but it's only $4.33. How much is a Happy Meal, Steve? I mean, we got people out there buying $12 Happy Meals because of the adult Happy Meal because they want to get a pair of socks in a Happy Meal. Are you kidding me? What have we become? You know what I mean? And that's just the way the state of the nation is. So that's all I got today, buddy. I just want everybody to think about it. You know, when you go and you buy all this stuff, think about it. If you do it repetitively, that adds up and that takes off your bottom line that you work hard for every week. So that's all I got, buddy. You have a good one. Thank you.
0: Philip, always good to hear from you. Enjoy your greatest day of the week there. At Spirit Airlines, I mean, we knew they were in trouble. Last week, President Trump was floating the idea of, kind of like a government bailout. Something they've now that, the reality hits. We knew they were in trouble. Did anyone see just like shutting down right now? If you've got a reservation with Spirit, don't even go to the airport. All flights canceled. Some of the other major airlines right now trying to pick up the slack. I heard where it might have been American and Delta. There were two airlines, I know at least, that were offering people that had a reservation on a Spirit flight to help you out. They'll charge you $200. You know, just $200, you know, and then get that flight that Spirit would have helped you, you know, trying to get people from point A to point B. But yeah, you look back in time, it wasn't that long ago. You may recall there was an attempted merger between Spirit Airlines and JetBlue Airlines. Remember that? Yeah, that was the Democrats that actually at the time celebrated killing that merger. Yeah, Fox News brought it up. And yeah, going back, yeah, sharing the video, I mean, the words coming right out of their mouths were Pete Buttigieg and Elizabeth Warren, after blocking that JetBlue Spirit merger in 2023, he was then Transportation Secretary. Pete Buttigieg praised that decision to block the merger. Elizabeth Warren had sent out a tweet, "This is a Biden win for flyers. Now Spirit's filed for bankruptcy. Yeah, one less airline and thousands of jobs being lost. Senator John Kennedy ripped the decision. They should have let them merge. Free enterprise. I'm not a big fan of bailouts, but clearly President Biden should have allowed them to merge." Just kind of, you know, the irony here. The irony is that socialist viewpoint ultimately got us one less airline and fewer jobs. But yeah, Spirit, the upstart that shook the industry with their irreverent ads and deep discount airfares. Yeah, Saturday, out of business after 34 years. Yeah, at one point in time, operating hundreds of flights daily, those bright yellow planes had about 17,000 employees at one point. But the effective immediately Saturday announcement, "We have started the orderly wind down of operations. All flights have been canceled. Customer service is no longer available. We're proud of the impact of our ultra-low-cost model on the industry over the past 34 years. Hoped to serve our guests for years to come. But they advised customers they could expect refunds, but they would be able to offer no help in booking travel on other airlines." As we mentioned, the administration had considered a government bailout to help them from going under. Could not get a deal. Transportation Secretary Duffy said that travelers booked on Spirit could access special prices on a group of other airlines for a limited time, and that other carriers would help Spirit's pilots and flight attendants be able to get to their home cities. I said travelers could check with their credit card company or their travel insurance policy when it comes to refunds. Word late Sunday was, yeah, most booked flights had received refunds, and pretty much all the pilots and others who were maybe stranded hundreds or thousands of miles from home have been able to get back to their home cities with the help of other airlines. Silver Bullet got you coming up in two.
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0: And there were actually some ex-Biden officials that actually just all but admitted that they killed Spirit Airlines by rejecting that JetBlue merger back in 23. But Silver Bullet joins us here as we get the new week underway. Morning, Silver Bullet.
5: Morning, Steve. I just got a couple of things. Number one, and maybe Philip can help us with that, I heard the newscast last hour. How do they know this asteroid, where does it go? I mean, is it like, is they said it come by in like 22 or whatever, and it's going to pass back by in like 29. Is it circling something, the universe, or how do they know it's going to come back, and where does it go? And then how do

0: United Arab Emirates, UAE, I believe.
1: That's it. Yeah. The UAE, right. What is that going to do for the oil price by leaving OPEC? Is that going to destroy OPEC? Or are we going to, how is that going to, or is that going to change the market? Or?
0: Well, when you're a member of OPEC, OPEC sets levels of, like quotas. You're allowed to produce this amount or that amount. And as an OPEC member, they're supposed to agree to their quotas. By leaving OPEC, the UAE can pump as much oil as they want without having a limit set. So they could pump. I don't know what their capabilities are, but apparently they feel like they could pump more oil and make more money by not being a part of OPEC.
1: I just don't know what that's going to do with the market, because I don't know too much about that OPEC stuff. I know we're not in it. Are we?
0: No. We are not.
1: No, okay. And then I'm on the same boat with Eagle about Iran. I might be back there on the back sniffing fumes from the motor, but I'm like Eagle. I'm sick and tired of it. Trump gave them, 2 months or 3 months or whatever?
0: Yeah.
1: And they've got it in their head. They want that nuclear weapon. No, no, no. No, I'm like Eagle. Of the final offer, you got 3 days to come up with a decision or we're going to destroy you. Now, the Rebel Guard is who they need to destroy, not the Iranian people. Don't get me wrong on that. I think they know where they're at. That's the ones they need to take out. I mean, just take them out, get it over with, and be done and come home. Yeah, I'm tired of this BSing and waiting, and Iran thinks they're smarter than us, and we'll fold. No, we're not Obama. Mm-hmm. We're not Biden. No, we're not folding. And they don't have the sense to realize that Trump needs to throw the gauntlet down and be done with it. And I'm like Eagle. I'm sick and tired of this BS and back and forth, back and forth. They got it in their mind. That's what they want. Oh, well, if you'll do this, we'll open it up. They'll get their money. They ain't going to talk about no nuclear BS, whatever you call that.
0: Mm-hmm.
1: They're going to continue it and everything like that. And that just, it needs to be done and over with, plain and simple. That's my opinion, of course, and I think there's a lot of people that think the same way he and Eagle do.
0: Yep. Well, it's been dragging on long enough, and obviously with their refusal to even talk about the nuclear program, they're hell-bent and determined they want to get that nuclear weapon.
1: And it's not going to happen. And they have not got it through their head yet that Trump is dead serious. And he just needs to lay the gauntlet down and say, you've got 3 days. You either talk about the nuclear and get rid of it, or you're going to pay hell and take them people out. Not the Iranian people, but take them, that Republic Guard, out. That's my take on it. And I'll let you get to the break. Thanks, Steve.
0: All right. I guess, the whole, they took numerous, high leader positions out early on, 14, 15 on that first day, including the supreme leader, right? I think all those in leadership positions have got the message. I don't think there's any of them using any form of communication like digital, phone communication, anything that could be tracked by the likes of the CIA or the Mossad. They're pretty much in hiding. Got their heads buried. They don't want to peek out of the rabbit hole because that's exactly what they're afraid of. It right now may be easier said than done kind of task to try to get them, what's left of the leadership there. But definitely the IRGC's the ones that need to be taken out. Now, as far as your first question about Apophis,

0: first started hearing about that, I think it was discovered back in 2004. At the time, kind of the same headlines were there was a possibility it could impact the Earth. And then it was, 2021? It was the flyby in 2021. And they're saying it's going to be at least like 100 years. Yeah, for the next 100 years, there's no risk of collision. I guess the next close approach, 20,000 miles. Now, in the scheme of space and the final frontier, 20,000 miles for an object like this, that is like a razor-close shave, as they put it. Really, really close. But hold the thought there. We'll give you more coming up on a Monday. 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
5: USA Radio News, I'm Chuck Brady. Iran says it has received a response from the U.S. on its latest proposal. Iranian state media reported Sunday the U.S. had conveyed a response via Pakistan and that Tehran was reviewing it. Iran's 14-point plan reportedly called for lifting the naval blockade of Iranian ports, among other provisions. Acting Attorney General Todd Blanche says the indictment into James Comey isn't solely about the former FBI director's social media post. Blanche made the comment during an appearance on the NBC program Meet the Press.
6: This is not just about a single Instagram post. This is about a body of evidence that the grand jury collected over the series of about 11 months.
5: Comey posted a photo last year of seashells on a beach arranged to form the numbers 86-47. Press took aim at the former FBI director over the post, telling reporters 86 is used by mob bosses when they order an associate to kill someone. Comey surrendered after he was charged federally for threatening Trump's life.
6: Without a doubt, and it should be evident by the fact that it's been 11 months since the posting and the indictment, there is an investigation that takes place. And that's the result. The result of that investigation is the indictment that was returned last week.
5: California Senator Adam Schiff is speaking out against the indictment, also appearing on the NBC program Meet the Press.
7: I think this case is likely to be thrown out even before it goes to a jury. It will absolutely be thrown out by the jury.
5: Schiff took aim at the reasoning behind the indictment and said he's, quote, never seen such a weak case.
7: The only facts that distinguish this case from those people buying things on Amazon or posting things on Amazon is not any particular facts that are not visible to the public. It's the fact that James Comey is a political opponent of the president.
5: Acting Attorney General Todd Blanche contends the indictment is not just about James Comey's social media post. Again, both men appeared earlier today on the NBC program Meet the Press. America's News Network, USA Radio News.
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5: Response now to the Supreme Court decision earlier in the week redrawing districts for voting purposes. Senator Raphael Warnock is speaking out after the Supreme Court's ruling striking down parts of the Voting Rights Act. Appearing on the CBS program Face the Nation, the Georgia Democrat called the decision a massive and devastating blow.
11: We will see a devastating impact as a result of this, and now more than ever, we've got to stand up and fight for our democracy.
5: Warnock also accused the Supreme Court of, in his words, pouring fuel on the redistricting arms race. The High Court earlier this week voided Louisiana's map that included a second majority black congressional district. The case was centered around how much race can be considered when lawmakers redraw districts. Before you head to Disneyland this summer, here's something you might ought to know. You might experience a handful of closures. Popular rides and shows at the California park, Disneyland, will be temporarily shut down for refurbishment. The Disneyland website says Pixie Hollow and the Fantasmic Show will have limited operations in May. The Orange County Register reports Pirates of the Caribbean is set to close Monday, not expected to reopen until early June. Undercover Tourist says the Blue Bayou restaurant, located inside the Pirates of the Caribbean attraction, will be closed from Monday through May 20th. Again, this is Disneyland in California, not Disney World in Florida. Chuck Brady, USA Radio News.
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0: go. We cross over the midnight hour on the West Coast. Here we go, the greatest day of the week. Because we all love Mondays. And hello to Michael, checking in from Nashville this morning. Back to Silver Bullet's first question there. How do they know that this asteroid is the same one, you know, as the one that passed by? Yeah, NASA has a whole division that literally tracks what they call NEAs, near-Earth asteroids. And some of these, every single day, there's something out there passing by. Yeah, more often than not, they're, you know, two or three times further away from the Earth than, say, the moon, for instance. Yeah, anything that passes by, say, in between the distance to the Earth and the moon, that's considered a close pass. 20,000 miles, that's, again, that's kind of a razor close approach. I haven't studied enough on this particular asteroid, but I remember when it came by in 2021. It's that really weird shaped, like a cigar shape. Some tried to say it's like a dead extraterrestrial ship. Yeah, you remember hearing all that? But they've got trajectories. They're doing their orbits in the solar system. Being impacted by the gravitational forces of other planets. Like I said, I don't know what planet, if this one is swinging out past Mars or if it swings all the way out and Jupiter's gravity slingshots it back around, but then comes back around the Earth, just like the Artemis mission here a few weeks ago used the Earth's gravitational pull to kind of slingshot around. And then they hit the thrusters to get out of our orbit to head toward the moon. So that's kind of what this thing's doing. Now, as far as what do we see? The date will be, you can circle the date on your calendar. And if you're superstitious, April the 13th. I don't know if that's a Friday or not, but the date will be April the 13th of 2029. When this meteor passes within 20,000 miles. Now, they say it will appear to the naked eye. For those that are in darkness, you're looking up toward the heavens. If you don't have the cloud cover, it would look like a star that's moving. At any given time on a clear night, you can step out and you can see satellites passing overhead. Many times, you know, I've stepped out to see the International Space Station passing overhead. But it will be naked, visible to the naked eye. But I think, where did they say? In the eastern hemisphere. Visible to the naked eye for 2 billion people in the eastern hemisphere. That's not us. Eastern hemisphere, what, like Australia, Asia, Europe, Africa. So it'll be passing by us, I guess, from our visual standpoint. It will be during the daylight hours. Won't see it. It's roughly 1,100 feet long, which they say is about the size, say, of the Eiffel Tower or a skyscraper. NASA's going to utilize their OSIRIS APEX mission to study it. Yeah, before and after the encounter, obviously our Earth's gravity may alter the spin. The spin state caused what they call asteroid quakes, whatever that is. But NASA and other agencies have confirmed that no risk of collision in 2029 or, they say, for the next 100 years. But there you go. If you go to spaceweather.com, you can kind of scroll down that page. They've got that whole near-Earth asteroids. I just pulled it up here. Yeah, they call the All Sky Fireball Network. Well, that's where they track things that you actually see, fireballs in the atmosphere. Then they've got the NEAs. Let's see. On May the 4th, that's today, there's 2,349 what they call potentially hazardous asteroids, PHAs, potentially hazardous. A space rock that's larger than about 100 meters that can come closer to the Earth than 0.05 AU. AU, is that the distance between the Earth and the Moon, Earth and the Sun? I think it's LDs is lunar distance. So you can go through the list there. The closest, the closest passing one in the coming months is going to be like 0.7 LD. So yeah, that will be April 28th of this year. That was a few days ago. Okay, so that one passed by on April the 28th. Back to the phones. Vic checks in on a Monday morning. Vic.
1: Hey, good morning, Steve. Offhand, don't quote me on this, but AU, when you said that, angstrom units, was what popped into my mind, but I might be all wrong on that. And, of course, somewhere in there, you know, we have to pass, we're rotating around the Milky Way galaxy. We got, I believe, to the bottom of it in 2012, and we're going back up the other side of the Milky Way galaxy now, and we have to go back through the asteroid belt. I doubt if we'll be alive when we do. I don't even know when that happens.
0: Right.
1: But, it's pretty hard to figure, you know, how everything's held together. But, you know, with the, all the planets and everything else spinning around out there, but it seems to all work so far. But really what I called in there for was, whenever they were talking about this Comey deal, and that's one of the things that kind of is hurting us in our current war efforts, I guess if you want to call it that, with these Democrats, with the insisting on shutting down the government to protect the illegal criminals that are here in the United States. So I don't really understand their thinking, but I imagine this government shutdown and all those TSA check-in lines, whatever you want to call them, I would say that would probably had a role to play within Spirit Airlines just as we're hitting the heavy travel season. And all of a sudden, all this extra time it takes to travel by air now, that probably played a bit of a role in it. But the big thing is, that is what is giving Iran, I guess, enough heart or whatever you want to say it, to continue this war. And I don't know why you have people like Adam Schiff out there in California. I know he hates Trump, and he has the Trump Trump delusion syndrome or whatever it is. But there's a point that, you know, they have to put that aside. And traditionally, America has always kind of put down the partisanship or quit the partisanship whenever we had our people in danger. So I don't know. This is definitely a different breed of Democrats that's coming up right now. And the thing there, I believe it was early in the Reagan administration that Gaddafi threatened to shut down the Persian Gulf and the Straits of Hormuz because I don't know if Libya was part of OPEC at that time or not, but anyway, Reagan just assembled a military venture and basically showed him that if he wanted to keep the Gulf open, he would keep the Gulf open, the Persian Gulf. So it was just over and done, not very much time at all. And, you know, then he got Reagan got T. Boone Pickens to come in there, and they crashed the oil market, which I remember that because I had most of the oil producers at that time as a commodity broker. Most of them were customers of mine. So that kind of changed their situation real quick because whenever West Texas Intermediate went to like $14, $15 a barrel into there somewhere, the Illinois Basin oil went quite a bit cheaper than that. Quite a few of them either went under or just sold out and went on. But I don't know why Trump is doing all this, you know, hashing back and forth and this, that, and everything else. I just sent you a thing on my phone there through about Iran or is making drones and selling them to Russia. I don't know if you got that or not, but the simple fact of the matter is that's why Ukraine has developed a lot of defenses against those Russian drones, and I guess they're hitting about 80% of them, and they're not having to use million-dollar missiles to do it. And, of course, Ukraine, they just blowed up a big Russian oil refinery, I think, a couple of days ago, and Ukraine's hitting the Russian energy centers. So that's another thing that's playing a factor into these oil prices going high. But but the other thing was Iran wanting a nuclear component. The world still doesn't really know what happened to all of Russia's nuclear material that's capable of making a bomb, because I guess they got in trouble. Russia got in trouble way back when for actually shipping bomb-making material and not securing it. And heck, that was 20 or 30 years ago. So Russia doesn't have a whole lot of money to buy those drones from Iran. And so my question is, how does Russia intend to pay for those? I mean, that's a big thing. And to me, if it was my decision to make, I would be figuring out how we could shut down Iran's drone production, because that's one of the things they're sending out to, like, the different, like Hamas and Hezbollah and all that. I guess you'd call them terrorist militias. So, I'm kind of like evil there. It's like, let's have some action and quit all this talking. And the other thing is, I don't understand why there are people in this country that are basically giving Iran just a little bit of a ray of hope that if they'll hold on long enough, Trump's going to have to go to Congress for the 60-day thing on that war authorization. And considering the Congress that we have today, if I was in Iran's shoes, I would think they'll probably, shut him down after 60 days, or else want to try to take the money or something. And if they're, I would have to say that the Democrats are giving aid and comfort to the enemy, just to sum it all up. And that, as long as that's happening, it's going to extend both the Iran war and the Ukraine war. Russia, they're kind of, I don't know what you call it, they're kind of playing both ends against the middle. And that's why they offered Iran, that they would support Iran any way they could in their role in the war. So that's all I was going to say. There's a lot more I could say on that subject. But the other thing is that deal with Comey, if Comey isn't guilty of anything else, he's definitely guilty of violating the Hatch Act, which says that merit positions or anything of that nature cannot be engaged in politics. And even though he was, appointed director of the FBI, it's still not what you would call a political appointee position, because there's certain things that even at that level that he can't do. But when you look at Comey and you go back, he was part of the first Russian investigation, and he basically, even before the election of 2016, if you remember, he said that the Republicans, they needed to have their computers all checked because they had information that it had been hacked. And then when they go to the Democrats, no, you don't need to check our computers. We have our own system. And so they let them get by on that, which that didn't make a lot of sense to me, because I'm sure the Republicans also had their own system to protect all that stuff. Then the whole deal with Hillary Clinton's 33,000 emails about her future baby or something. I forgot what she said, not her future baby, but her daughter's, her future grandbaby. But, you know, they never did really check that. They never did really certify that the, what they call it, the server in her house there, that that was secure. They let her slide on a lot of that, and then Comey said out and said, well, she really didn't intend to violate any law or something. I forget what it was. But when you look at all the different decisions that Comey had made, there's no question that he was actively involved in politicking.
0: Mm-hmm.
1: And the other thing that Comey is trying to basically, I guess, use as a defense is a statute of limitations. And Comey should know that the statute of limitation can be told or expenses are extended. What's the word I was looking for? Anyway, it can be extended if it's part of a future actions also. So they can go back to 2016 if they trace his actions all the way up to that 8647, and then for a director of FBI to come out and say, well, I really didn't know what 86 meant. I mean, he's investigated the mob and everybody else, and that 86 has a lot of meaning, but there's no question what 8647
0: yes.
1: made.
0: Mm-hmm.
1: And the thing I haven't understand, the 8 was made of a different color of seashells or rocks or something. So I kind of curious about that, or even why he would have posted it. So by and large, the big thing is that at least Comey's going to have to answer after everything that he put other people through. And they totally entrapped General Flynn, because first the FBI said he didn't lie, then the government said that Flynn did lie, and then Mike Pence said he did, that he lied or something about talking to that Russian diplomat or whatever that was. But, real quick, the Trump derangement syndrome here in Indiana kind of took an odd turn recently when Trump come out and legalized marijuana. Well, I didn't realize that a lot of marijuana is now being, I guess you'd say, cut with what's called skunk weed or stink weed. And it really doesn't grow that much except in the northern part of Indiana. There's also some, there's a lot grows out in California. But I thought we had a skunk invasion before my grandson's dog there kind of caught a bit at me there. Because, and then here about, I don't know, my daughter stepped out on the porch here a few weeks back, and she said, somebody must be having a good time. I was like, what? And so that's when she told me about that skunk weed and stuff. And I said, oh, I said, well, they used to cut that with the marijuana. They used to cut that with horse manure from where they growed magic mushrooms. I said, that's why I always thought that people talk about how they could smell it. I thought, well, good Lord, anybody could smell that stuff. And in my particular case, I thought my dog was getting upset that they thought that there were skunks coming around the house. I guess he was smelling something else. So anyway, I just found it interesting that the state of Indiana was upset because they said with Trump legalizing marijuana that they had put a lot of money into this cannabis treatment stuff, and that even included like ornamental flowers that also controlled mm-hmm. some of that cannabis. So I mean, I just don't really know where this Trump derangement syndrome is going to stop. I know they don't want him to be successful, but it would be best if he could be successful. And General Motors is looking for a refund of tariffs. I forget what it was. And it's like, well, did they? I don't think General Motors ever repaid their debt to the United States when they bailed him out. So I don't know what I'll have to look that up and find out. But I found it interesting, people that might still owe the United States want their money back from the tariffs. So we'll just have to see how that goes. But by and large, when you got people out there like Adam Schiff trying to say that there was no case there, I believe that a really serious attorney general could find a whole lot of cases there to keep Comey you know, basically in court for a long time, and to make sure Biden got elected, you remember the Russian disinformation laptop about Hunter that they said right before the 2020 election. And that was, I mean, there are plenty of examples out there. So, but the big thing is that right now, I believe that we're just going to have to make sure we take the ability of Iran to manufacture drones, make sure that capacity is taken out, and we're going to have to do something to incentivize or encourage or whatever you want to say the populace to actually take matters into their own hands. So that over there in Iran, because that's going to be the key factor.
0: The only way to have actual regime change, as they say, right? That was what the initial hope was, but yeah, how many more would have to die to accomplish that, right? All right, going back to ExxonMobil CEO, Darren Woods, he said the tankers already loaded and in transit when the war began, combined with releases from strategic reserves and draws on commercial inventories, have actually masked the scale of the disruption. Those buffers are not going to last long, he said. It's obvious to most that if you look at the unprecedented disruption in the world supply of oil and natural gas, the market has not seen the full impact of that yet. There's more to come if the strait remains closed. Now, even when the waterway reopens, he says, normal flows will not return immediately. Tankers have to be repositioned, backlogs have to be cleared, vessels routed to customers, a process he estimated would take 1 or 2 months. Yeah, governments and companies will then need to rebuild depleted reserves. That's going to add fresh demand, pushing prices maybe higher still. Yeah, crude has whipsawed since the war began, climbing on escalation fears, falling on diplomatic openings. Where we left off on Friday was U.S. crude down more than 3%, but at $101.38 per barrel. News a service of industrial injection. 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
2: USA Radio News, I'm Anthony Lucero. President Trump expresses doubt Iran can reach a peace deal, insisting any agreement halt its nuclear program. He warns the U.S. could resume military action despite a ceasefire.
3: If we left right now, it would take them 20 years to rebuild. But we're not leaving right now. We're going to do it so nobody has to go back in 2 years or 5 years.
2: The president says forces will remain until the nuclear threat is permanently eliminated. The White House says Iran has lost nearly $5 billion in revenue since the U.S. naval blockade in the Strait of Hormuz, with officials saying 49 ships have been redirected, several seized. Treasury Secretary Scott Bessent calls it economic pressure. Iran threatens action if that blockade continues. West Texas Intermediate crude, the domestic benchmark, is up 14 cents to 102 a barrel, while Brent crude, the foreign market benchmark, is up 39 cents to 109. From America's News Network, USA Radio News.
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0: Here we are, rolling into the greatest day of the week. Yeah, right. I guess we're rolling toward New York, Buckwheat. Good morning.
1: Good morning, Steve. Yep, you're correct. Imagine that. Yeah, I got a correction to make what I said on Friday. I was wondering how I can go north on 78. Well, actually, I was going north on 287. I got my sevens and eights all mixed up there. And a little bit later in the morning, I think around 6:30, I seen that they were having almost 100 and some minute traffic delay. We're getting around that truck fire that I reported. So it caused quite a bit of a havoc. But, so anyhow, this past yesterday, we had our grandkids over, and Prima has a very intriguing way of getting me to wash the kitchen floor. So she was washing dishes there Sunday morning there and getting ready for to go to church. And she went and dropped a glass bowl on the floor. It went into a million pieces. And it was like, okay, what do we do? We got the grandkids coming here, little kids running around on the floor, and there's grass shards. I mean, you can sweep it up, but, you know, there's still a little bit there. So I went and washed the kitchen floor, and we missed church. So, because I was more concerned about my grandkids than didn't want them to get hurt. But,
0: damn right.
1: Yes. But, my one granddaughter, she's quite the clown. And we have one of these play barns, you know, down in the basement, just a barn. You know, you can run your tractors and all kinds of stuff in it, you know, and you can pick up the roof and stuff like that. But she is petrifyingly scared of this barn. She would not go in the basement because of the barns there. And Grandma went in the basement. She wanted to go down with her. And she said, Grandma, is the barn still there? Yep, the barn's still there. And a little while later, she says, could you just hide it so I don't see it? And a little while later, she asks, is the barn still there? Towards the end, when her parents decided to leave, she threw a hissy fit, sort of, I think, what Iran is doing, you know, a tantrum, and you can't get their own way, I sure hope with Trump went through all this process of doing all this stuff there, that he does not give up on them not having nuclear weapons, or they must give up their nuclear stuff. But their product, I went and bought that transmission stuff from the Hot Shot Secret. This winter, I started noticing my pickup truck was leaving drops of oil on the garage floor. And so I went down and when I went to change oil, I started to investigate where this oil was coming from. And it turned out that one of the oil cooler lines had a pinhole leak in the rubber section of it.
0: Mm-hmm.
1: So I talked to my local shop man, and he said, yeah, he can fix that. And I said, hey, I got this. The GM went and did this fancy thing of having these sealed transmissions, and I can't really add anything to it. I said, do you have some way that you can drain some transmission fluid out and put this quart bottle of transmission fluid in? Because sometimes when you shift it into gear, it would be delayed till it went into gear, and mm-hmm. a little bit of sticking in the valves and stuff. And if you went up too fast in the throttle, well, it was still in neutral. And he said, yeah, he can do that. He has a tool that if it fits in, threaded into the transmission pan, he can suck some out and put some in. So I had him do that last Thursday. And I drove it to work on Friday, and, oh, wow, it seems like, I mean, it's acting better. And And so Saturday, I wanted to run up to Reading to go to a store in the afternoon. And there was this, I call them Puerto Rican-style cars, the little Hondas, and they put the loud exhaust on them. And he was in front of me, and we were waiting there to get on the highway, and he's there revving it up and, you know, acting like he's all big shot and all this, that. So he took off up the ramp, and, well, I was like, well, I'm going to try this Hot Shot Secret stuff out and see if it's going to work, you know, for a fast start. So I took off, and Ashton Mario Kart was in the back, and he was like, oh, no, oh, no.
0: Uh-oh.
1: And we took off there to this little car, and, you know, it shifted just fine, you know, downshifted quick, and, you know, and no sticking. And so, yeah, I mean, I was shocked about how quick, just a couple miles of driving helped free that transmission up, the valves and stuff. And, you know, it's good stuff. You know, it's worth the money, I would say. You know,
0: there you go.
1: Yeah.
0: That's Hot Shot Secret shift restore.
1: Yep, and it is as it is marketed, you know. It does work, you know. Nowadays, you know, you don't trust the advertisements too well because, you know, everybody's out there trying to get your money, and they don't care about it. As long as you spend your money, they don't care if the stuff is snake oil or whatever. But yeah, so we're going to New York City. Normally, I go up in the Bronx, Hunt Point area, but there was a stop on that run today. They required a straight truck, and, well, I don't have a straight truck. And so I'm going down in the South Brooklyn, down in the belly of Brooklyn, like I always say. And then I got a pickup at the JFK Airport. So it's been years since I've been there. So we'll figure it out, and we'll get it all done. And we're really looking forward to seeing you on Saturday there in the Mother's Day thing. And, hopefully it is what you expect to see. I mean, you don't know what you're going to expect to see, but, you know, it's,
0: right.
1: That's quite all right. But anyhow, so. All right, that's all I have. We'll speak at you later.
0: All righty, yep, and we're keeping our fingers crossed weather-wise, right? Princess was asking how she needs to pack, and I said, well, sounds like you're definitely going to need your jacket. Maybe, I don't know. I know they're saying rain like Thursday, Friday, Saturday is what we're hoping. We're rain-free come Saturday. And obviously, it's only early on a Monday forecast. Yeah, over in Pennsylvania is going to change several times between now and the time next Saturday rolls around. 18 before the hour, 844-844-3388 on a Monday. Hey, Eagle, what else you got for us this morning?
2: Okay, yeah, I wanted to make some comments. I appreciate that one guy. I appreciate that guy, I forgot what his name was, that called in and backed me up what I was saying about the ultimatum deal with Iran. There are a lot of people I've been talking to saying the same thing. Final offer needs to be drawn up, Steve, with J.D. Vance, Kushner, and whoever else they got. Final plan needs to be done, and they make that 16-hour plane ride back over to Pakistan one more time. And that's the final offer. They will have no nuclear weapons. And if Donald Trump goes, he can't go back on his words on this, because this will really come back to haunt him. You think things are bad now with the fuel prices. If he gives in, Steve, and allows Iran to continue their program or delay their program to a later date, that's not what needs to happen, which I don't think Trump is going to do. But hopefully he doesn't hopefully he doesn't give in to these idiots, because that's exactly what they are, and puts a final ultimatum down on the table. Sign the document, or whatever consequences you get, you get what you deserve at this point. That's all you can say about that. Now, as far as this other situation goes, Steve, with, you know, you had talked last week. I don't know if you gave an update on that or not. Unfortunately, it's a sad update to this situation for the truck driver down in Florida, the car hauler. I don't know if you updated on that, or maybe you can do it after I finish. But this driver has been found dead. The driver of this truck in Florida that turned up missing last week. Some of his cars were missing. Some of the cars were found missing, and his body was found. I think his body might have been found in Georgia or something.
0: Yes.
2: So yeah, it was unfortunately it turned out to be a sad. And I think maybe. You know, because when I've been to Florida, you know, maybe Doug, you don't recall, but, you know, you see a lot of them guys hauling them exotic cars, them Ferraris, and, you know, down to Miami, because there's a lot of celebrities that live there. I don't know what kind of vehicles he had, Corvettes, or what kind of expensive vehicles he had, but apparently he had something on that truck that somebody wanted, and he might have put up a fight, you know when they tried to take it, and he ended up losing his life. So I hate to say that, you know, I heard you and Doug talking about it last week, and I was hoping it would end up with a happy ending or they find him alive, but unfortunately it didn't happen that way. So maybe you could update that after I hang out with you, and thank you for taking my call.
0: All righty. Yes. Appreciate it. Eagle, thanks for chiming in here on a Monday. A couple weeks ago we had shared in the state of Ohio. Yeah, there are millions of dollars in unpaid tolls along the turnpike, right? They announced they're going to be cracking down. They actually released a list of hundreds of companies that owed money. In this particular case, this driver is facing more than a year in prison and the forfeiture of his semi-truck. After racking up tens of thousands of dollars in unpaid tolls, last Friday, the Turnpike and Infrastructure Commission announcing that Illinois truck driver Mosami, 39 years old, was indicted for grand theft in the Williams County Court of Common Pleas. Handed down by a grand jury, last month, following an investigation by the State Highway Patrol, authorities alleged between April of 2024 and April of this year, Mosami used the Ohio Turnpike while evading tolls. Accused of depriving the Ohio Turnpike of just shy of $22,000 in tolls over a two-year period. If convicted on the grand theft charge, Mosami faces a maximum penalty, 18 months in prison, and a $10,000 fine. The vehicle used in connection with the theft offense, a Freightliner Cascadia semi-tractor, could be subject to criminal forfeiture through the Williams County Prosecutor's Office. Yeah, they've been focusing on the issue of commercial vehicle toll evasion. In the last few weeks, April 15, where they announced that partnership with the Highway Patrol to increase police patrols targeting toll evasion by commercial truck drivers, troopers on the lookout for obscured plates. Yeah, they actually called out more than 300 what they described as rogue trucking companies that collectively owe nearly $5.2 million to the Turnpike Commission since April of 24. They say we will continue working together to improve overall safety along the 241-mile turnpike, which traverses 13 counties across northern Ohio, and to address toll evasion or related offenses, including the use of fictitious license plates and plates that are obscured, covered, or removed. New York, well, let's jump into the fray. There's a bill looking forward. New York police are going to be on the lookout for the same thing pretty much. They're partnering for a traffic patrol that started Saturday and continues all this week through next Saturday, May the 9th, targeting license plate fraud, and dangerous driving behavior. Operation Plate Check, it's being called. As I said, underway now through May the 9th, agencies partnering in Operation Plate Check. New York State Police, New York State Department of Motor Vehicles, the New York State Thruway Authority, and local law enforcement. This is due to an increase in the use of fictitious license plates and fraudulent temporary paper tags by drivers who purposefully cover, obstruct, and deface license plates to avoid the traffic enforcement cameras or the license plate readers and tolls, obviously. Police will patrol for aggressive drivers and those violating the move over law. During last year's Operation Plate Check detail, state police issued 3,308 tickets for license plate violations, which was a 250% increase compared to the year before. Drivers using fake or altered license plates to avoid tolls or law enforcement are on notice. We do not take this crime lightly. You will be held accountable. This enforcement period is about safety and ensuring those who use our highways, bridges, and turtles are paying their fair share. I would kind of underscore, this is about money. But apparently there's an awful lot of it going on out there. Altering, concealing, or using fake or fraudulent license plates is a deliberate attempt to evade responsibilities on our roadways. There's not just about avoiding tolls. They can hinder law enforcement. They can put the public safety at risk. The superintendent, Stephen James, says, I want to thank Governor Hochul for her support, as well as our state and local partners to hold accountable those who engage in these unlawful acts. The New York State Thruway is a user fee supported system, toll revenue accounting for approximately 90% of the resources needed to operate, maintain, and improve

0: every bit of performance and efficiency from your fuel system.
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0: rest of the story, the latest legislation. You're looking to close the loophole that's allowing drivers that are illegally in the country obtaining a commercial driver's license. Introduced last Friday, Dave Taylor and Jefferson Shreve introducing the Non-Domiciled CDL Reporting Act. Taylor said that states are not currently required to report to the FMCSA on individuals who've been issued non-domiciled CDLs, resulting in a dangerous loophole that's enabling illegals to drive heavy equipment on American roads. The bill points to the U.S. Citizenship and Immigration Services online database called SAVE, Systematic Alien Verification for Entitlements, that provides real-time data on an immigrant's or an individual's immigration status and citizenship information. If passed, the bill would direct USCIS to grant the FMCSA access to the SAVE system, require states to transmit non-domiciled CDL applicants' data to the FMCSA, direct the FMCSA to run applicants' data through the SAVE system to ensure lawful presence, direct the FMCSA to report to USCIS if any non-domiciled CDL license holder has an unlawful presence in the country, and then provide a report to the House Transportation and Infrastructure Committee, as well as the Senate Commerce, Science, and Transportation Committee, information on how many non-domiciled CDL holders had been flagged using the SAVE system and the state where those licenses had been awarded. Several states currently under fire from the FMCSA for not following up, showing that they improperly issued non-domiciled CDLs. New York, of course, with millions of dollars in funding being withholded right now.
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4: USA Radio News, I'm Anthony Lucero. President Trump says Iran has submitted a new proposal to end the war, but he is not satisfied.
5: So they want to make a deal, but I'm not satisfied with it. So we'll see what happens. Iran wants to make a deal because they have no military left, essentially, and they want to make a deal, but I'm not satisfied with it.
4: The president offered no details and tells Congress hostilities have terminated ahead of a 60-day war powers deadline, which requires approval to continue military action. U.S. forces are searching for two missing service members in southwestern Morocco after they disappeared during a joint exercise with NATO allies and African partners on Saturday, with U.S. Africa Command saying the incident is under investigation. The focus is on the troops and their families. California Senator Adam Schiff criticizes the indictment of former FBI Director James Comey as a weak case after Comey was charged over a beach photo reading 8647, which President Trump says signaled a threat against him.
6: I think this case is likely to be thrown out even before it goes to a jury. It will absolutely be thrown out by the jury.
4: Schiff appearing on NBC's Meet the Press. A sealed New York court filing involving a purported suicide note allegedly written by Jeffrey Epstein has prompted efforts to unseal it after his former cellmate, Nicholas Tartaglione, claimed he found it in July of 2019 during Epstein's jail detention, referencing investigators and saying it's time to say goodbye. While appearing on ABC's This Week, Transportation Secretary Sean Duffy says gas prices should fall once the Strait of Hormuz reopens.
7: And again, there's going to be a tail to that. It's going to take time to get back to where we were before this conflict began, but you're going to see, I think, immediate relief once the Strait opens.
4: AAA reports national average price for a gallon of gas is $4.44 a gallon, which is up 35 cents from last week. California drivers are paying over $6 a gallon. Gold is down $10.40 to $46.05 an ounce, while silver is up 3 cents to $75.50. 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
9: He had every intention of killing the president.
4: Cole Allen, accused of attempting to assassinate the president at the White House Correspondents' Dinner, is on suicide precautions while in custody, with lawyers seeking removal and alleging restrictive holding conditions despite claims he was previously cleared as not suicidal. The NYPD is investigating after a teenage mob thrashed a New York Scientology church on Saturday afternoon.
10: Police say 50 teens wearing masks and hoodies stormed the Scientology church on West 46th Street in the heart of Manhattan's Theater District, breaking in through a locked door. They were seen running and laughing while kicking a security guard and vandalizing the church, smashing tables and chairs while worshipers were in a seminar. The church, based in Los Angeles, says it's part of a disturbing nationwide social media trend called Scientology speed running. I'm Sarah Lee Kessler.
4: A New York drug maker is asking the Supreme Court to halt a lower court ruling that blocks mail order access to abortion drugs.
11: Danko Laboratories filed their emergency motion on Saturday seeking an immediate stay on the Fifth Circuit Court of Appeals ruling. A three-judge panel on Friday halted a federal rule that allowed mifepristone to be prescribed online and delivered by mail. Use of the drug has become more widespread since the U.S. Supreme Court overturned Roe v. Wade. In 2023, the FDA removed the requirement that the drug be dispensed in person. I'm Lisa Carton.
4: And I'm Anthony Lucero, USA Radio News.
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0: why don't you say get that final hour underway? On the fourth day of May. I haven't seen anybody post it yet. May the fourth be with you. Meanwhile, earlier, yes, somebody brought up the Key Bridge. I think that was in our first or second hour. And they just, I mean, for every step forward, they're taking two steps back. The Key Bridge rebuild is now seeking a new contractor. As the project moves toward phase number two, Kiewit Infrastructure Company was selected for the Key Bridge rebuild project in April or August of 2024, but they're not going to be retained going forward. Following negotiations and consultation with the Department of Transportation and the Maryland Transportation Authority, officials said it became clear through negotiations that Kiewit's proposal for Phase 2 was unacceptable, far exceeding the state's independent estimates. Stating at Governor Moore's direction, MDTA will aggressively protect and advance the interest of Maryland and all taxpayers. Yeah, we will continue to work in lockstep with the Federal Highway Administration to ensure the Key Bridge is rebuilt as quickly and cost-effectively as possible while keeping safety the priority. Yeah, they call this off-ramping or moving on from a contractor after the pre-construction phase. A standard provision in progressive design-build contracts when a final price tag can't be agreed upon. Maryland Transportation Authority said funding the Key Bridge rebuild has sparked a back and forth between state and federal agencies, despite the decision to resume the search for a contractor. Transportation officials said phase one work will continue through the end of this year. Work will not stop on the rebuild project. Yeah, progress will continue and Kiewit will fulfill their contractual obligation for phase one, which includes driving foundation pile and building a temporary trestle. Now, they say the Transportation Authority plans to host an industry forum sometime this month to give more information about the procurement process. A $774 million investment in American ports was recently announced by the Department of Transportation's Maritime Administration. The Port of Baltimore was among the recipients of grants from that development program. The ports are an economic lifeline to the world, connecting manufacturers, farmers, energy producers, and consumers. These 37 DIDP projects, from refurbished terminals to upgraded multimodal exchanges, state-of-the-art equipment, are tangible investments in infrastructure. The DOT said the funding is for modernizing ports, strengthening the supply chain, reducing time and cost for shippers, driving down the cost of goods, ultimately. So phase one apparently continues through 2026. They don't even get to phase two till sometime next year. But they got to find a contractor first. Hey, Plowboy.
1: Well, good morning. Thanks for taking me back, Steve. Talk to one of our old buddies. He might have a old-time caller calling you back here some of these nights because he's back on the road.
0: The Red Mule?
1: The Red Mule. Yeah, he's calling me, asking me a few questions about that state out there in the West. I think it's always owned by the Mexicans. Or it should just be floating out there in the middle of nowhere. Yeah, he's asking me questions about California.
0: Yeah.
1: I couldn't answer him, so I sent him towards Heatwave's direction. And all he's wanting to know about some sensors. If you had a code being thrown on a truck, could they shut you down and ticket you?
0: Yeah.
1: I don't want to manage all that damn money. Why would he be worried about getting a ticket or anything? Looks like he wasn't supporting Gavin Newsom's cause. There again. Have you seen two of big breaking stories here in the last 2 days? Remember here, late last year? Remember when they had that big jailbreak in New Orleans Parish, Louisiana?
0: Mm-hmm.
1: That judge, damn it, that sheriff is about ready to go to jail to meet with her inmates, bless her heart, on 30 counts. She's looking at spending some jail time because I guess she helped get them out of jail. So I guess they can all be friends and in the middle of the jail cell together somewhere, and we ain't going to have to worry about them getting back out. And maybe they'll melt the key, and I don't know. But Miss Susan Hutchins indicted on 30 counts. So maybe they can. I think she's a Democrat, so that says a lot. So they kind of all flock together. But the other story. I thought maybe Eagle might have touched on this. I sent it. Brain dead. You seen the big controversy that happened in Greg Biffle's estate after the plane crash?
0: Yeah, that we did touch on that a bit Friday morning. There's something sinister going on there.
1: Yeah, and all hell sounded like they damn near looted the whole damn house. The way I was reading it, what, $30,000 in cash and memorabilia and... I guess I must have been tied up with something when y'all discussed that one because I thought this is just. I guess that's what you have to look forward to when something
0: right
1: happens to you, and your family decides that, yeah, take it away from your state.
0: The story I had didn't actually name any names. I did find a subsequent story, and there was a female. And I can't remember what
1: Kylie or something is her name.
0: Whatever, yeah. I can't remember the relation. But I somehow like Biffle, her husband was a pilot for him previously, so like they were good friends of the family or something. But
1: neither one of them was piloting at that time. I think they were out of Alabama because his son was going to University of Auburn down there.
0: Well, this guy, her husband, was a pilot formerly, not the people that were formerly, yeah.
1: All right, I'll stand correct.
0: So I guess they had been to the house enough times to know the way around because she went, they spent like 6 hours in the house supposedly.
1: Yeah.
0: Somebody that's not familiar. If you're looking to rob a place, the criminals try to get in and get out. Get out of town, right?
1: That's what I would do, or most of them do. But I'm not a criminal. Also, I was looking for Eagle to say something about the winner that we had in the truck series. Remember that fella's name that won the big race last week? He won the truck series this week.
0: Yeah, was that the Chili's guy, right? Was that Briscoe? Who was that?
1: Horsbro. I can't pronounce his damn name.
0: Oh, Hosabar. Hosabar.
1: Yeah, I thought they were trying to do away with it. I thought you couldn't be in one cup. I thought you were either in the truck or the Saturday race or the big race. I didn't know you could. Man, back and forth. I guess maybe that is something that might change.
0: Now you can race in. You can only run for one division series. Like you can't compete for the series in both the truck and the cup or whatever. So I guess he's competing for the cup series, but I guess he can run every. I guess you can pick and choose, run here and there in the truck race or whatever.
1: Right.
0: But can't compete for a championship.
1: Okay. All right. Same correction on that one, too. But damn, how close is this snow going to get me here in Kansas City? I see we're going to get some chilly weather, but you got to – hell, it's going to get, what, 30-some-odd miles in the Nebraska line. I was talking to the family up there. They were looking for snow out there around Kimball, Nebraska. It was just little boy's ways from the Wyoming line. Yeah. All right, I'll let somebody else kick into it. So y'all have a good night.
0: All right, you know, you were talking earlier about the winter storm watches. Yeah, they're in Colorado. And so they have indeed, some of this has been upgraded. Winter storm warning, you know, still winter storm watches, you know, which now, you know, stretch from, say, Castle Rock to Denver direct. Yeah, winter storm warnings are now in place, say, from right about Boulder, Colorado, up to Fort Collins, westward back towards Steamboat Springs. What are they saying here? Midnight tonight until 3 p.m. Wednesday, Mountain Time. Heavy snow, 10 to 24 inches. Heaviest snow above the 8,000-foot level. This is now the warned area. Rocky Mountain National Park, the Medicine Bow Range, the Northern Front Range foothills, including Red Feather Lakes, Estes Park. Yeah, kicking in at the midnight hour tonight. It's going to be the very wet, heavy nature of the snow. So stick into the trees and the power lines. Could see some power outages. There you go. 844-844-3388. Here comes a Monday, the Steve Summers Overnight Drive, live from the Hotshot Secret Studios.
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0: So, yeah, the winter storm, it's approaching out west. Yeah, we've got an associated frontal system. Warm air moving up from the south, cool air coming in from the north. Those begin to collide later today. And we'll see some thunderstorm activity. Could see some strong storms to parts of Illinois, Indiana. That was kind of odd. I had to pull up the advisory. Say, what is this about? Not often do you see, like, dust, blowing dust advisories. The kind of thing that typically you see out, desert areas where you can see dust storms and whatnot. For today, we've got blowing dust advisories that kick in 11 o'clock this morning Central Time until 6 o'clock this evening. Visibility, quarter mile or less in blowing dust, particularly in open agricultural areas. So I guess, what is this? I'm not up to speed on my farming. I'm guessing many of the farmers have been out there plowing the fields. And that's going to be exposed to the winds. Portions of central, east central, north central, northeast Illinois, northwest Indiana. Persons with respiratory problems, make preparations to stay indoors until the storm passes. But they say be prepared for a sudden drop in visibility to near zero. If you encounter blowing dust or blowing sand on the roadway or see it approaching, pull off the road as far as possible. Put your vehicle in park, turn the lights all the way off, and keep your foot off the brake pedal. That's new to me. I would have never thought, turn your lights on. I guess the line of thinking is you're off the road, and other people, can't see, so if you've got your brake lights activated, they're thinking they're on the road, and they're going to maybe run into the back of you. You learn something every day. All right, then not blowing dust advisories, but wind advisories. Winds 40, 45 miles per hour this afternoon, stretching from northeast Arkansas, southeast Missouri, western Kentucky, southern Indiana, Illinois. Wind advisories. So going to be a windy day out there. But it was Texas Motor Speedway over the weekend. Chase Elliott picked up his second victory of the season. And his second career win at the track. Following him in second was Denny Hamlin. To make it a 1-2 for Elliott and him for the second time this season. For Elliott, though, the win wasn't a result of just speed or strategy. It was a mix of timing, help, and a little bit of luck. And on the flip side, one costly decision from Denny Hamlin, which changed everything, they say. I wasn't really sure whether to go top or bottom. The bottom has been winning out on a lot of the restarts. I just felt, I didn't get clear off the two. I was going to be in a lot of trouble. So fortunately, Alex gave me a push, a great push. That one decision pretty much sums up how Chase Elliott stole the show at Texas Motor Speedway. Chase officially took the checkered flag, but the race flipped on its head with 11 laps to go. A solo spin from Corey Heim brought out yet another caution in what had been a chaotic 7-yellow afternoon. All of a sudden, strategy was back in play. Track position was everything. The front eight drivers stayed out, gambling on clean air versus fresh tires, while those just behind opted for two tires to try and shake things up. That set up the crucial front row restart between Chase Elliott and Denny Hamlin. And that's where things really unraveled, they say. Chase chose the bottom lane, which had been the preferred groove on restarts. Hamlin, on the other hand, committed to the outside. On paper, it wasn't a bad call, but in practice, it left him exposed. As the green flag waved, Elliott got exactly what he needed, a perfectly timed push from Alex Bowman in the number 48. That shove into turn one gave him just enough momentum to clear Hamlin off turn two. And once Elliott got track position, the race was effectively over. He stuck on the outside with no help, lost ground. Hamlin, that is, lost ground almost immediately. What could have been a winning restart turned into damage control in a matter of seconds. Elliott, meanwhile, managed the final laps with clean air and control, never giving the field another real shot. There you go. Sometimes races are won on speed. This one, it came down to a split-second call. Who had the right help at the right time? You know, often being in the right place at the right time and a little bit of luck that often comes into play. I did see some of the highlights. Looks like it was a pretty good race, right? Well, July 4 will be here before you know it, and that would be an anniversary, a sad date. Camp Mystic, the Texas Christian Girls Camp, where 27 campers and counselors perished at last July's devastating floods, has withdrawn their application to reopen this summer, kind of stepping back from a possible return many grieving families had feared would come too soon. No administrative process or summer season should move forward while families continue to grieve. There's actually investigations that continue. And while so many Texans still carry the pain of the tragedy last Independence Day weekend, for some families who've been fighting to keep the camp closed, the decision by the Eastland family who own and operate the camp, for some brings a measure of relief. All right, for nearly 10 months, one of the families that lost a child said, "Our families lived with the unbearable absence of our 8-year-old daughter. The last Camp Mystic camper still lost in the ruin of the Guadalupe River." In other words, her body was never accounted for. She's never been found. Wow. Yeah, that was a devastating weekend. Recall that. A lot of second-guessing, hindsight. Why didn't they sound the sirens? I remember all that. 844-844-3388.
1: USA Radio News, I'm Anthony Lucero. President Trump says Iran has submitted a new proposal to end the war, but he is not satisfied.
2: So they want to make a deal, but I'm not satisfied with it. So we'll see what happens. Iran wants to make a deal because they have no military left, essentially, and they want to make a deal, but I'm not satisfied with it.
1: The president offered no details and tells Congress hostilities have terminated ahead of a 60-day war powers deadline, which requires approval to continue military action. U.S. forces are searching for two missing service members in southwestern Morocco after they disappeared during a joint exercise with NATO allies and African partners on Saturday, with U.S. Africa Command saying the incident is under investigation. The focus is on the troops and their families. California Senator Adam Schiff criticizes the indictment of former FBI Director James Comey as a weak case after Comey was charged over a beach photo reading 8647, which President Trump says signaled a threat against him.
3: I think this case is likely to be thrown out even before it goes to a jury. It will absolutely be thrown out by the jury.
1: Schiff appearing on NBC's Meet the Press. A sealed New York court filing involving a purported suicide note allegedly written by Jeffrey Epstein has prompted efforts to unseal it after his former cellmate, Nicholas Tartaglione, claimed he found it in July of 2019 during Epstein's jail detention, referencing investigators and saying it's time to say goodbye. While appearing on ABC's This Week, Transportation Secretary Sean Duffy says gas prices should fall once the Strait of Hormuz reopens.
4: And again, there's going to be a tail to that. It's going to take time to get back to where we were before this conflict began, but you're going to see, I think, immediate relief once the Strait opens.
1: AAA reports national average price for a gallon of gas is $4.44 a gallon, which is up 35 cents from last week. California drivers are paying over $6 a gallon. Gold is down 10.40 to 46.05 an ounce, while silver is up 3 cents to 75.50. 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
6: He had every intention of killing the president.
1: Cole Allen, accused of attempting to assassinate the president at the White House Correspondents' Dinner, is on suicide precautions while in custody, with lawyers seeking removal and alleging restrictive holding conditions despite claims he was previously cleared as not suicidal. The NYPD is investigating after a teenage mob thrashed a New York Scientology church on Saturday afternoon.
7: Police say 50 teens wearing masks and hoodies stormed the Scientology church on West 46th Street in the heart of Manhattan's Theater District, breaking in through a locked door. They were seen running and laughing while kicking a security guard and vandalizing the church, smashing tables and chairs while worshipers were in a seminar. The church, based in Los Angeles, says it's part of a disturbing nationwide social media trend called Scientology speed running. I'm Sarah Lee Kessler.
1: A New York drug maker is asking the Supreme Court to halt a lower court ruling that blocks mail order access to abortion drugs.
8: Danko Laboratories filed the emergency motion on Saturday seeking an immediate stay on the Fifth Circuit Court of Appeals ruling. A three-judge panel on Friday halted a federal rule that allowed mifepristone to be prescribed online and delivered by mail. Use of the drug has become more widespread since the U.S. Supreme Court overturned Roe v. Wade. In 2023, the FDA removed the requirement that the drug be dispensed in person. I'm Lisa Carton.
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0: right. Still not a lot of new detail out of Edmond, Oklahoma. A shooting that unfolded a little after 9 o'clock Central Time this past evening. Update. This morning, this is what we know, according to the New York Post. At least 12 hospitalized after a shooting at an event full of young adults near Lake Arcadia in Oklahoma City Sunday night. Police swarmed the lake in Edmond about 9 p.m., multiple calls reporting a shooting. According to News on 6, the gunfire erupted at the large Sunday Fun Day party where many young adults were in attendance. Edmond's police spokesperson Emily Ward said, "This is obviously a terrifying situation. We understand the concern from the public and those involved. We're working extremely hard to find the suspects. We're kind of all over the metro speaking with victims and witnesses. We do know at least 12 were taken by ambulance to multiple local hospitals. Victims were in various conditions," she says. Police said the number of victims may rise as others who were wounded were taken to the hospital by personal vehicles. We know 9 taken to the Integris Health Baptist Medical Center in Oklahoma City. 3 taken to Integris Health Edmond Hospital. According to the hospital spokesperson, patients were still being assessed late Sunday night. They did say, according to police, no suspects in custody at this time. But they did stress no current threat to the public, investigation ongoing. So at this point, no word on what sparked this whole thing. Was it a situation where many of these were just innocent bystanders struck by a couple of folks that maybe got into an argument or something? That's what they're trying to figure out, right? So we'll learn more as the day progresses. No word on any fatalities at this point, though. Well, Semper Fi says, Truck and Phil, happy Monday, best day of the week. Start the week off, coffee up. Good morning, Mr. Summers. The Hotshot Secret Nation, and the great product of Stabil. Starting off at 47 this morning. Warm it up to 72, though, in Fort Wayne. Got a 50-50 chance of rain today. 47 to 71 for Newaygo, Michigan. Had a productive weekend. Got the lawn done. Listened to the NASCAR race on the radio out in the garage while my stepson was changing oil for us. Working on some projects. Big shout out to the retired knucklebuster and all the veterans out there. Have a great week. All righty. Semper Fi from Truck and Phil. There's Steve in Columbus. Morning, Steve. All the listeners out there after a few weeks of vacationing, then getting sick, taking time off for that. It's finally back to normal operating procedure here. There you go. It's been a while since we heard from you there, Steve. The coffee's hot, car's packed, time to head into town. Yeah, see what we can get into today. Everybody enjoy. Hey, Vic. Yeah, welcome back, Vic.
1: Yeah, thanks for taking me back. I wanted to clear something up. I looked up that AU and regards space, and that's it. Astronomical unit, and that's basically the average distance to the sun and back, which is 93 million miles. But and an angstrom, that was from old chemistry and physics day, that measures the basically the protons and neutrons and electrons that's in orbit for an atom, and that's like nanometers or 10 to the minus 10 meters. So they're two exactly opposite ends of the scales. And the other thing, too, you were talking about that horse that reared up. Something must have been, I seen that, you know, they showed that.
0: Yeah.
1: And at least that jockey had the good sense that he realized when that horse was going down, he was going to have to get off. And it looked to me like he just let go of the reins. And when it got close to the ground, he made sure he got off because he didn't know if that horse was going to roll on him or what.
0: And I know the commentator said at the time that had the horse, I guess, rolled the other direction, could have landed. That 1,500 pounds landing on a little jockey like that, I guess that could have killed him.
1: Right, yeah. So I don't know what caused that horse to get up all upset. Because usually they have like a couple people when they walk them in there, a couple of people right there at the front that get in position. So I don't know. I guess they'll get it all figured out. But I watched pretty much all the races there Saturday because really that I forgot it was on. I knew it was the first Saturday in May, and it kind of cooled off there. But anyways, that's all I wanted to call back in and mention there. In case you've got somebody out there that was looking at that. But the astronomical unit they're talking about, that's the average distance of 93 million miles to the sun and back, because you know how everything orbits it. They have their high points. It's not a circular orbit. It's kind of an oval orbit of everything. They have their, you know, the aphelion, the high, and the perihelion, which is the low part of the orbit. But that's all I had there. I'll let you go, Steve.
0: Thank you very much, Vic. All right, so yeah, you got the AU, distance Earth, Sun, the lunar unit, distance from Earth to Moon. Then you've got Apophis, supposedly, got to pass, 20,000 miles? That's close. That's at a level, I believe, where they say there's, you know, there's satellites out there at that kind of a level. Obviously, an impact with the satellite, it could send space debris flying in every which direction, causing others to be impacted. We're going to be watching very closely. Let me see here. Philip did chime in about that earlier this way. He said NASA, they actually have an entire branch watching for space asteroids. They track everything there is as much as they can. Including the space junk that's out there. 20,000 miles, even 20,000 miles, that's close. Because it could send other objects into our atmosphere that might affect magnetism, you know, possibly air resources. All right. Thank you very much, Philip. Who do we have? Country Bumpkin, morning overnight drive family checking in from Waterford, Michigan this early Monday. Norman checks in from Colorado, getting ready to fly to Florida, heading to the Sunshine State. Everybody have a good morning. Where are you flying out of Denver there? Somewhere. May the 4th be with you. There you go. Steve from Seattle. Checking in. It's Rob, actually. Is it a good idea for electric vehicles to be possibly, hauling hazardous materials out there? Yeah, we know the dangers of electric vehicles. Yeah, the fire hazard with electric vehicles. As the Pipeline and Hazardous Materials Safety Administration evaluates potential concerns about electric trucks hauling hazardous materials, the Minnesota Propane Association is calling out regulatory gaps, they say. Earlier this year, the FMCSA gave the public 90 days to give feedback on whether it's safe to transport hazmat using heavy-duty electric vehicles on the potential risks posed by, obviously, lithium-ion batteries.